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6: Fox News, I'm CJ Papa. President Trump says Iran will have to pay the price. The president posting on Truth Social, they've taken too long to negotiate a deal that would have been great for them. An incredible new detail straight from the president about the survival of two pilots whose helicopter was hit by Iranian forces.
7: The president called it a miracle. This drone hits the Apache helicopter, lodges between the two pilots. It's on fire, and there's a massive amount of heat coming out of the drone, but it doesn't explode. And these pilots very quickly, within seconds, take the helicopter down into the sea.
6: Fox's Trey Ng spoke directly to the president. Those pilots rescued about 2 hours later for the first time by an unmanned sea drone. Democrat voters deliver a big victory to Graham Platner. The embattled Senate candidate wins the main primary. Will run against Republican incumbent Senator Susan Collins in November. 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
8: Here's a look at local news. A 59-year-old man died after a medical emergency at the Hap Parker Family Aquatic Center. Lifeguards performing CPR until paramedics arrived, but could not revive that person. The incident does not appear suspicious. The investigation is ongoing. Developer Core Spaces has announced plans for three major student housing projects near the University of Illinois. If approved, the developments would add more than 3,500 beds by 2031. City planners say the proposal reflects continued enrollment growth and rising demand for modern apartments in campus town. Cunningham Children's Home says it's nearing its fundraising goal to renovate cafeteria and kitchen spaces at its residential treatment center. Administrators say the upgrades will improve daily meal service for youth in care and support expanded programming as the center continues to see rising demand. And don't forget, the I-57-74 interchange work continues to the final phase. You're locally up to date from the Stevie J Broadcasting Newsroom. I'm Jim Miller.
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10: Hello again, everyone. Let's check weather for Central Illinois. Champaign-Urbana vicinity becoming windy, hot, and humid as the day wears on. Mostly sunny. An isolated late-day thunderstorm towards evening time in particular will top out at 93. Heat index to about 103. South wind picks up 15 to 25 miles per hour and gusty. For tonight, warm and humid, increasing clouds. Couple of showers, thunderstorms are in spots, especially by midnight. Again, a locally stronger severe storm can't be ruled out. Low down to 74 in a southwest wind. Tomorrow, breezy, hot, humid, partly sunny. Scattered showers and thunderstorms morning, more so for the afternoon. to 91 and a gusty southwesterly wind. Showers and thunderstorms early tomorrow night. Any one of those could be heavy or severe. Windy early on, low down to 67. Sunshine, less humidity in the air on Friday with a high up to 86. Clouds increase for the day on Saturday. Chance for late day shower. Couple of showers, thunderstorms Sunday. Weekend highs of 85 Saturday, 81 on Sunday. Markedly cooler air for Monday, Tuesday, Wednesday next week. Maybe a shower along about Tuesday. High temperatures in the 70s, nights in the 50s. For Stevie J Broadcasting, I'd be the Orchis, Greg Solier.
9: It's currently, what's the temperature? It's just
11: 75.
9: 75, muggy, very muggy in Champaign-Urbana. Cooler toward the end of the weekend, that's what Greg says.
11: Yep, and actually Greg referenced New Orleans and how hot and steamy that can get.
9: Yeah,
11: so.
9: Cue the music. Yes, that means Ed Martin is actually on and meeting less. Good deal. Brother Johnny down in Bible study, studying the book of Samuel.
11: Okay.
9: And Ed Martin in, well, outside the swamp, I think. Still, have you gone into work yet, Ed?
12: I'm on the way in. Gotcha. I'm in the vehicle getting in, yeah. So it's rainy and hot and sticky and everything you expect in the swamp.
9: Yeah, summer. June 10th in the swamp. Johnny, what's happening?
13: Well, I wish Ed was coming back down there to New Orleans. You know, he was here in the city, and, by the time he left, he was pulling third for the mayor in the next mayor's race here. And he's only here 24 hours.
9: That's it.
13: 24
12: That's
13: hours.
12: That's right.
9: All right. Exactly. We start with the basics. Ed Martin, pardon attorney for Donald J. Trump, who will go down in history as one of our greatest presidents. Oh, that triggered somebody. Tell me what happened in California.
12: Well, I mean, I'm with the president on this. You can only watch from out here in Marble. It's clear something is disturbingly wrong, right? I mean, mail-in ballots and the timing and the number and the ratio. At the very least, you see evidence that something is really weird and odd. At the very worst, and I think more normal right now, is there's a preference, and the preference is being expressed by the people that control things. I mean, the interesting part of this is you wonder if it's like the JV. You know, the varsity doesn't usually let it get seen like this. This is like a JV play, and you wonder if somewhere the varsity's like, what the heck is going on? You're not supposed to let them see this. You know, you're supposed to make this be a little cleaner. So, one of the things that the constant pressure of a discussion by Donald Trump, in other words, he's never stopped talking about the problem of elections and that he thinks the election in 2020 was stolen and why, et cetera. The constant pressure creates an interest, even if you are trying to say, like the NBC reporter was, wow, there's nothing here. I mean, it's all been proven. There's nothing here. It still creates a pressure that if there's a problem, the problem is surfacing. And I think that's what you're seeing. And I think, you know, it's very positive. There was a vote on the SAVE Act, which should be common sense, and it got a couple more votes than it was supposed to, I think in part because people are seeing it and more people are saying, what the heck is going on? So I'm not surprised because I lived in St. Louis, and the city of St. Louis, it was dominated. Even the moderate Democrats were Democrats first. And L.A. is dominated by Democrats. And so I'm not surprised by it, but I think it's enlightening.
13: Well, I, of course, have some comments because, look, Steve, and Ed, I'm not sure it's junior varsity. I think it's the master's level. And in their defense, they got exposed because they had Spencer Pratt who went viral, and the only other primaries were South Dakota and Tennessee. And so all of a sudden, everybody's watching California, and they're seeing the homeless, and they've talked about the crime, and they're looking at this crazy Karen Bass who was in Africa when the city was burning. So it's a big, high-profile deal, and we got to see the whole thing. And master's level, this is brilliant. They can't convince the voters about what they're saying. They don't want to give the homeless teeth. They'd rather move them. And they don't want their houses to burn, and they don't want the guys on the girls' team. They can't sell that. But what they can't sell, and it's costly, Steve. It takes a lot of energy. What they've done is genius. They've eliminated the voter. They have, of the 16 million printed ballots, 9 million voted, so there's 7 million out there somewhere, if they were even sent. And they're put, 75%, Eddie, are put in, not mail-in, they're put in the drop boxes. So now all of a sudden, all those precincts that used to count the votes with all the people that would have to be in on something to send in their vote totals are out of the loop. The voter's out of the loop. The voter ID is a moot point. There's just boxes right. of votes and probably 25 people. I only saw three or four when they would show the room. Are in total custody and control of the vote with 2 weeks to make sure nobody switches them out, Steve, or that no more votes come in. Although for 7 days, more votes can come in.
14: Yeah.
13: And you just write the name and handwriting on the envelope, and if it's dated, the date of election. So the opportunity is there, and it shouldn't be allowed. And by the way, don't text me, Nick. That erase may apply. I know there's no evidence. There's not going to be any evidence. Ed, there's no witnesses. There's no video. It's just, listen, we counted these votes and they're all perfect. That's all we got. Well, who's saying that? 100% partisan Democrats. That's the system.
14: Yeah. Let me play Greg Gutfeld from last night on the Greg Gutfeld Show.
15: So the L.A. mayor race is now down to two, with Nithya Raman advancing over Spencer Pratt to face Bass in November. Thanks to a delayed vote count that surged like the estrogen in Tim Walz's veins. So with Pratt out, L.A. voters have a big decision. Do they want to live in a hole or a hell hole? But as rotten as the outcome is, don't you dare call it fraud. It's legal since the system is built for those who control it. A mail-in voting apparatus with a time frame of a month to tally votes. Pretty convenient in case you need a second place finisher that's a Democrat, so two Dems face off in the final. It's like when Jesse tips a waitress using change, they'll keep counting as long as it takes. So don't you feel like an idiot for thinking Pratt had a chance when he never did? No one does except those in control. The system tells you so. Fact is, Pratt would not have enough Republican votes to win, so he'd need a lot of crossover votes. Maybe enough people were on the fence, especially if that fence kept pantless junkies away from their kids. But if you eliminate Pratt, you eliminate Pratt debating Bass. It's not corrupt, it's just the way the system is run by the people who created the system. The truth is, Spencer had about as much of a chance of beating Bass as does anyone who runs against Putin or Kim Jong-un. And that's according to the people who also told us we didn't need to enforce our border. We didn't need to lock up violent felons. Eric Swalwell is a cool guy. The Hunter laptop story is fake. And women can add... And so, we live in a bifurcated world. There is reality and there's politics. We live in reality, they live in politics. It's ironic that Pratt was from reality TV while they're stuck in the West Wing meets RuPaul's Drag Race. But we understand biology, law and order, incentives. They choose not to. But in politics, which is their reality, they get to make the rules. And in it, everything turns out their way, even if it sucks for everyone else. For them, a Hollywood ending means the Titanic still sinks. Except Rose bravely gives her spot to a non-binary migrant. So you thought Pratt had a chance. Well, the Dems laugh. The way we laugh when they say a dude could have a baby.
14: Johnny, you said pretty much all of this, so it's...
13: Well, I got to tell you one more thing, and now I want to ask Ed what he thinks, because I don't think you can prove fraud. They could mix in an extra 75,000 in these millions of votes, and just whatever it takes, as he mentioned. But they can't prove that it's valid either. It's impossible. And that system shouldn't be allowed. If you can't prove it's reasonably valid, it shouldn't be allowed. That's what I think, Ed. And I don't know how...
12: That's a helpful... I think that's a helpful frame. It's a hard place to live when I say the following, that... We come to the point. I met yesterday with a guy, and I'll tell the story another time. But he made clear to me that he was falsely accused and convicted of a crime. And when I pushed him on the story, I pointed out that the media played a very heightened role in managing the expectations of his case. And I pointed out why it wasn't. That's where the conversation went. And my point in that is that at this point in history, if you don't distrust what you're told, you really are kind of a fool. Because whether it's the statistics on global warming or the election results, you know, in California or L.A., the statistics are lies. And we now it's proven that they monkey with the statistics to lie to us. And so if you trust these people, you're not a serious person, which means your operating system is distrust and verify. And if you're a good leader, you want to create a system where you acknowledge the people's distrust so that they can verify and function. And I think that's what's disorienting the leaders right now, is they don't realize that the people will not say, okay, thank you. You're a congressman. I believe you. You're the mayor. I believe you. You're, you know, 60 Minutes Scott Pelley. I believe you. We won't do it again. In fact, we're saying the opposite. And they're not adjusting the system, to your point. It's very dangerous, actually, because these systems are so predicated on making it so you just nod and say, yeah, okay, I'm an American. I elections are great. We run good elections. D-Day happened, and we went to die for our country because we have good elections, and our people are honorable. The FBI is honorable. The federal prosecutor is honorable. That's the start. I trust them, and then we'll see if there's a problem, maybe. No, that doesn't work today. It's distrust and verify. Hard way to live, by the way. If you're living in a relationship or a family or something, and the way you feel is distrust and verify, it's exhausting. It doesn't sustain for long enough. And it's what the Soviet communists did to make it so that they could have control, because at a certain point you just want someone to make it stop. And that's the real danger we're in right now, is our systems are being shown to be so bad.
13: I just feel, I really do feel bad for the people of LA, everybody in the country. Like, what a bunch of idiots. If they vote for it, they deserve it. They don't deserve it. They didn't vote for it. They're just getting it. They're not much better off than the Iranian citizens, Steve. They got no say in the matter. You understand there's these boxes come in, and they may or may not represent whoever names on it. And there's no way to know. And I don't think they would vote, not for both Karen Bass and the one who's going to be worse.
14: Yeah, that's right.
13: And she's the one that got all the extra votes, Steve.
14: Yeah, all of them.
13: They came in.
14: All of them. Yeah. No, we've heard this.
13: Probably didn't happen.
14: It's Ed Martin and Brother Johnny, ESPN 93.5. Ed is a pardon attorney for Donald Trump. Brother Johnny in Bible study, where we all frankly should be 24/7 on our knees with the way things are going. Okay, it's Graham Plattner, Maine. This is a very troubled human being, in my opinion, and yet they're putting all their eggs in Maine, and this candidate, Ed, is it strategy or are they nuts?
12: Well, look, I rise in defense of Graham Plattner. I mean, I'm just kidding, but in the history of America, we have young men especially, but, you know, people that have wild lives, right? And are wild and are chaotic. We don't usually run them for Senate right out of the gate. But I mean, you know, he sounds like a guy that was misguided youth and all that, and PTSD. I don't believe most of that. But after that, I mean, it's look. Maine is Susan Collins is a moderate Republican. She always has a tough race. She's winning the race now. She will win. This guy is, as a candidate, is completely flawed. It's impossible. What's kind of interesting is that in America right now, you can run these guys, these macho guys, an oyster man and all. There is a sense that the Democrat Party needs that, and then they get one, and it's like, well, the Nazi tattoo is a little too much. You know, it's a little too far. But it's I think that race is over, absent something dramatic, except he probably is polling at 45%. And you say 45% of people because, as Johnny just said, we're in camps, you know, maybe it was Gutfeld referring to, you know, people are just in these camps. So it's a weird time. But generally, when you watch that, if you know, his campaign is really ending. I mean, it's fading, and it will be a footnote unless something changes. But okay. Desperation to control the Senate is something that is the Democrats will swallow a lot to try to get it.
13: Do you remember... was it Gorsuch they were on and Believe the Woman? And now look at this guy.
14: Yeah.
13: They don't care what he's done or what the next thing is. And the Democrats just really been flushed out here. And that's why I really think I'll be disappointed if the Republicans don't win the midterms, just based on the fact that they're not Democrats. Forget about what they're doing. These people are gone, man. We can't give them power. They're getting worse, and they've really shown their colors here in the last year or two since the second Trump.
14: Ed, you're the first human I've heard that said Graham Platter didn't have a chance, because everybody, the media, this guy's a rock star. And I can't believe all that. What about the sex stain? What about the women? What about the... not proven.
13: Well, he does pretty well, Ed, on the podium. He actually does. But he's a scary, kind of dangerous guy, I'm afraid.
12: Anything could happen. Anything could happen. But if you know how campaigns generally go, his money's going to start to dry up. He's not getting support from the insiders. You know, the ground game is going to fall away. I mean, it's just, you know, and now he's upsetting women. And when you upset women as a male candidate, you're in a different problem than if you're a woman. Susan Collins is kind of a grandmotherly figure. So, you know, it's always head-to-head. And head-to-head with Susan Collins, he's a loser. She would have had a harder time against the governor.
14: Janet Mills.
13: They can actually, Ed, if people start picking up on what you're saying, they can pull him out.
14: Really? They can?
13: By June 27th, they can take it. The Democrats can pull the candidate. He would have to agree to it, though. They could do a Biden. But I don't think that's
14: going to
13: happen.
14: I would think not. And finally, they blame Donald Trump, Ed, for the Knicks losing the other night. And if the Knicks lose tonight, then home court goes back to San Antonio. And the Knickerbocker fans, who have pretty much crowned the Knicks already to win it all, I think they're going to go in a pretty upset way.
12: Now listen. I'm a Knicks fan, and I was. When they drafted Patrick Ewing in the 80s, my father bought tickets and we would go to games in the Madison Square Garden. So I'm a fan. But let me tell you something, guys. Distrust and verify. Put on your Ed Martin glasses right now. What does the NBA have to have?
14: A long series.
12: You thought the free throw disparity the other night was bad. Wait until tonight. I mean, Wendy's going to shoot 50 free throws and San Antonio's going to win by 20. They'll probably be rioting in Bryant Park again. But you know what? Everybody will be watching the next damn game.
14: That's right.
13: And besides, the idea they were going to sweep, I didn't think that's going to happen. San Antonio is a good team. And Steve, I was watching the Pelicans the first half of the season. I actually saw them win a game. So, you see, anything can happen.
12: By the way, one thing about sports, though, real quick, I don't want to lose the time. The World Cup opens tomorrow in Mexico, Canada, and America. And you talk about people watching TV. For America, watching NBA is nothing compared to the billions that will be watching. And here's the problem, guys. The turf stinks, and it's too damn hot. And the players, my son is working on FIFA right now. He's working on this. And the players are complaining. The turf is bad.
14: Oh, no.
12: And it's too hot. And so watch closely, because this is not, FIFA World Cup is big, big league, bigger. It's a Super Bowl. It's 30 Super Bowls. And it's there's some reason to wonder. Forget about the hooligans showing up in Kansas City and having the Paraguayans, you know, fight the whoever in the bar in Kansas City at the quaff where George Brett used to drink. But the reality is, what happens if they're taking water breaks three or four times during the match in Dallas because it's too damn hot? It's gonna be a story. So watch for that.
14: Well, I will. I didn't.
13: Well, I'll tell you what. Just hearing those numbers, Ed, makes me want to be an isolationist, because how could they like soccer that well, Steve? I don't get it. How could you watch it? Like, it doesn't make any
12: sense
13: to me.
12: Racist. He's a racist, Stevie J.
14: That's right.
12: He's a racist. That guy's a racist. I can't believe it. I can't believe I dined with a racist. I don't know what happened here.
14: I've been working on my trash talking in soccer for a long time, and this is what I came up with. You can't kick ball.
12: Just get offside
13: Yeah. Ed, I don't know. One of my favorite ads was they had Neon Dion playing soccer in the FIFA Cup. It was 20 years ago. He intercepts the ball, runs into the end zone, spikes it. The ref comes waving a yellow card. He gets it and signs it. That's my idea.
14: That's it. Well, listen, keep serving your country, Mr. Martin. We appreciate you jumping on with us for a very compelling half hour every Wednesday.
13: Thanks, Ed.
14: Truly appreciate it, Ed. Thank you so much.
13: All right, guys.
14: And thank you. God bless you. Johnny, go back and pray for America.
13: All right. God bless.
14: Thank you so much. 753, Brother Johnny and Ed Martin on ESPN 93.5. 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This week from 1 to 4 at Route 45 Wayside. Lady Luck. Lady Luck will be the band, ladies and gentlemen. Enjoy Route 45 Wayside in Pisotum. Here's meteorologist Greg Solier.
16: Logan, everyone, that's Check Weather Free Central Illinois. Champaign event in vicinity. Hope you made it through the latest rounds of showers and thunderstorms yesterday afternoon and evening time. Sunshine, heat, and humidity for the day today, but maybe an isolated thunderstorm crops up towards evening. Highs to about 93, feeling like 103 later this afternoon. That south wind on the increase at 15 to 25 miles per hour and gusty. For tonight, warm, humid, increase in clouds, shower, thunderstorm, and spots early, more likely by midnight. A couple of strong storms can't be ruled out. Low down to 74. Southwest wind back to heat and humidity tomorrow, partly sunny and 91. Scattered showers, thunderstorms late morning, more so for the afternoon. Those two could be locally strong or severe tomorrow late in the day and in through over tomorrow night with a low down to 67. Winds will shift around into the west, bringing in drier air, sunshine, highs up to about 86. That's the outlook on Friday. Then over the weekend, showers back in late Saturday into Sunday. Weekend highs of 85 on Saturday, 81 on Sunday. Markedly cooler air for early to mid next week with high temperatures in the 70s. Nights in the 50s, maybe a shower along about Tuesday. For Steve J. Broadcasting, I'm meteorologist Greg Solier.
14: My friend Steve Suderman at Good Vibes, where you get your big screens, your theaters, your sound, everything else. Alarm went off 545 this morning. And then the next thing I saw on my video camera was you wrestling a woman with a TV.
11: Yeah, remember that? Oh, my God!
14: During COVID, I think.
17: That was just, you know, that was May of, the last day of May of 2020.
11: Wow. Yeah.
17: So we go from COVID lockdown to that.
11: Yeah.
17: That was a pretty dark time.
14: Oh, man, I go back. I have a little, like, oh, it's just so awful.
11: Right.
14: Anyway, good to have Steve Suderman on. He's not missed a day in 55 years.
17: Mm-hmm.
14: So
17: and grateful for the rain we got. My lawn breathed a big
14: burn.
17: I think I heard the cornfields all the way in town doing the
11: right.
17: same.
11: They're growing for sure.
14: That's right.
17: So that was some good stuff. Yesterday, Jason, he's our lead tech. He finished the job at Atkins Golf.
14: Oh.
17: We put in some outdoor TVs where the scoreboards used to be. I think they're going to use them as scoreboards. I don't
14: nice.
17: Know, but it's
14: nice.
17: Got DirecTV, and you can see them in the daytime. And
14: wow.
17: And we finished up all the audio on the patio, so the TV sound or the music sound.
14: How long did that take, Jason? How long did that take to put all that?
17: There's preparation, then there's installation, then there's go back and finish and trim it out.
14: Yeah.
17: It's three different trips, but... You know, it's we're not Cub Scouts, and this is what we do.
14: Big leagues, man. Big leagues.
17: Yeah, you know, I mean, Monday we're going to do a job in a home where we're putting in one of those CinemaScope screens and a full-on 11-channel sound system.
14: What?
17: And this guy is doing it the right way. It's that the screen is insanely wide, so you have a special projector that will convert everything
14: what?
17: From regular HDTV shape to that ultra-wide screen and not distort things, and that's pretty cool. There's a lot of things we can do. There's a lot of expertise that our competition doesn't have. And certainly, people ask all the time, how do you compete with Amazon and Walmart and those guys? Because they mean they sell those TVs and they'll give them away. And the answer is, well, we'll have those, you know, the better ones at least, at the same price as them. But those guys will never come to your house.
14: No.
17: They might hook you up with somebody who might hook it up right and might not.
14: Maybe not.
17: Might not be somebody you really want in your house very much.
14: Yeah. Well, they're not going to know what Jason knows. They're just not. They're just not going to know.
17: They're not. No. And that's how we've won the People's Choice Award 5 years running. And I want to point out the voting is open for that. So please cast a vote for us if you had a good experience with us ever. We've been around a long time.
14: He wrestled a woman with a TV box in it. You got to vote. I didn't say that. You wrestled a...
17: drove away with the darn thing on the roof of the car like a mattress.
11: Oh, my gosh.
14: Just because of that. the dedication.
11: Yeah.
14: Vote for good vibes.
11: Get your vote.
14: The News Gazette, vote for good vibes because they deserve it and yes. they are the best. Mm-hmm. I want the 11 channel thing, CinemaScope. I can't pay for it, but I really want that in there if you could do that for me.
17: Yeah, and by the way, the Father's Day is coming up, so all the Sonos is on sale. Outdoor speaker sales, it's not online yet, but we've started in the store. It'll go on Monday. There's a bunch of stuff that Dad would like here in the store. And come see us for that.
14: I didn't know there were 11 channels. I didn't know there were anything. you would have this guy in his basement or wherever it is. He's going to have with the president. It's going to be that kind of sound. His own theater. That's what he's got.
17: Yes.
14: He's got his,
17: yeah.
14: Oh, wow.
17: The point of object-based sound is if somebody fires off the gun somewhere and the shell casings go jumping down the stairs, you can hear everything exactly where it is. Pinpoint accuracy like you could see it in your mind because – you see it on the screen.
14: Okay, I got a challenge for you, buddy. I want what they have in Vegas, the ceiling thing. What's that thing called?
17: I can't do the sphere.
14: I guess I got to start. I got to start with buying the Starco Planetarium. Okay, that'll start me, and then I can do the sphere. Man, that's crazy. It's nuts. I heard it's fabulous. I've not done that.
11: Yeah.
14: Well, how can people reach you and get hold of you because you've got what they need now?
17: Well, we're very local with a great big parking lot at 2010 Round Barn. We are on the web at gvibes.com where you can see what the prices are and what we've got in stock. We've tried to flag everything. Call me up at 351-0909.
14: You are the man, Mr. Suderman. We always appreciate talking to you. We've been talking for decades. Thank you.
17: It seems like several decades.
14: No, it has been. I think we've tracked it to the 1990s at least.
17: Yeah.
14: How about that?
17: I think so too.
14: And we both look the same.
17: All right, Steve.
14: Thank you, buddy. Steve Suderman, he's a good man, and they've got it going on. I want to know more about the CinemaScope 11 channel thing.
11: Man,
14: I didn't know there was
11: Father's
14: such...
11: Day.
14: Yeah.
11: I should text your kid, Stevie.
14: I gave you $500 for the package. What do you think?
11: Okay.
14: 3, 2, 1. Okay, deal.
11: Yeah.
14: Be right back.
11: It's 79 and sunny now.
14: Yeah, Diane Ducey.
11: Morning.
14: I'm Stevie J. It's 8 o'clock. 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
18: A finger on the trigger. I'm Chris Foster, Fox News. President Trump tells Fox he may order strikes on Iranian infrastructure targets, accusing Iran of stalling on peace talks. Airstrikes hit radar and air defense sites in Iran after the downing of a U.S. Army helicopter by an Iranian drone. Fox's Trey Yankst in Tel Aviv, Israel.
7: President Trump tells Fox News that the Iranian drone lodged in between the two pilots in this helicopter. They were flying very low. And so these pilots were trying to take down the helicopter with the drone lodged into this gunship without it exploding. President Trump told me that he is getting close to ordering new strikes against Iranian power plants and bridges.
18: Iran's military targeted American bases in Bahrain, Kuwait, and Jordan. In response to the American airstrikes, in the background of all this, a senior White House official tells Fox talks with Iran continue. Combat veteran and oyster farmer Graham Platner wins the Democrat Senate nomination in Maine. He's been dealing with a series of scandals, and about 1 in 5 votes went to Governor Janet Mills, who'd stopped campaigning.
19: If you believe, as I do, that we can change our politics and change our country, then you must also believe that people can change.
18: He faces longtime Senate Republican Susan Collins in November. The Republican primary for South Carolina governor goes to a runoff.
20: Lieutenant Governor Pamela Evett, who was backed by President Trump, and State Attorney General Alan Wilson advanced to a runoff for the Republican nomination. Evett says she's ready for the next step.
21: If you want a business leader, a CEO, and someone who has spent their career outside of politics, I'm asking for your vote.
20: While Wilson says he's the most qualified for the job.
22: This is not something you get coordinated for. This is not something you can inherit. Not everybody believes that. You have to fight for it. You have to earn the vote.
20: Sue Guzman, Fox News.
18: State Rep. Jermaine Johnson was the Democrats' nomination there. Consumer price inflation, 4.2%, the Labor Department reports, the highest in 3 years. 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
2: At least 12 people are killed in a mass shooting in South Africa.
3: Police believe more than 10 attackers were driven in a minibus to an informal settlement in the Cleveland suburb of Johannesburg. The gunmen moved through the area, opening fire on residents at multiple locations. They then fled the scene in their vehicle. 9 men and 3 women were killed. Another 9 people were wounded. Police have not made any arrests and say they're not sure about the motive. There's speculation the attack was linked to illegal mining. The affected suburb is known for its connections to that activity. Jonathan Savage, Fox News.
2: A man from Maine is accused of holding a woman against her will, forcing her to marry him.
24: Daniel Ouellette was arrested at an Olive Garden in New Hampshire Sunday after a mom called police, worried about her daughter tracking her location to that parking lot. Police say when they got there, they saw cigarette burns on the woman's leg and found a satanic Bible, a sweatshirt, and a bag in his car. The woman later told officers he forced her to marry him against her will a few days earlier, claiming he wouldn't let her use her phone and told her he'd hurt her family if she left. Court documents say Ouellette made the woman drive him around with a gun pointed at her, saying a religious cult was following them, and then sliced her hand for what he said was a satanic ritual.
2: Fox's Jonah Jalosi. Ouellette denies the accusations. Democrats will try to break a losing streak at the congressional baseball game tonight.
25: The tradition of lawmakers playing ball dates back to 1909, and in more recent years, the game has served as a major fundraiser for charities, expected to raise about $3 million. Nationals Park, home of the Washington Nationals, just blocks from the U.S. Capitol, is again hosting the game. Republicans have won the past 5 contests, and the GOP leads the overall series, 47 games to 42. With one tie.
2: Fox's Jared Halpern. Again, our top story. President Trump says he is close to ordering airstrikes on power plants and bridges in Iran. I'm Chris Foster. This is Fox News.
8: Here's a look at local news. Cunningham Children's Home says it's nearing its fundraising goal to renovate cafeteria and kitchen spaces at its residential treatment center. Administrators say the upgrades will improve daily meal service for youth in care and support expanded programming as the center continues to see rising demand. And don't forget, the I-57-74 interchange work continues to the final phase. A 59-year-old man died after a medical emergency at the Hap Parker Family Aquatic Center. Lifeguards performing CPR until paramedics arrived but could not revive that person. The incident does not appear suspicious. The investigation is ongoing. Developer Core Spaces has announced plans for 3 major student housing projects near the University of Illinois. If approved, the developments would add more than 3,500 beds by 2031. City planners say the proposal reflects continued enrollment growth and rising demand for modern apartments in campus town. You're locally up to date from the Stevie J Broadcasting Newsroom. I'm Jim.
14: All right, into our 8 o'clock hour. Mayor Deb Frank Finan coming up here in just a moment. We want to check our weather forecast. Our smart weatherman, meteorologist Greg Sollier, if you've been tracking this thing, he's been all over this, man. Mm-hmm. You got like times of day. He keeps it going, man. We appreciate him. His weather right now brought to you by Urbana Park. Just Carl.
11: Carl, yes.
14: Yeah, Carl.
11: And they're encouraging you to get that back to school physical booked now so you can just check it off your list of things to do. Find a convenient location near you at carl.org.
14: Okay, sir, the floor is yours. What say you?
26: Yeah, hopefully everyone made it through okay in the barrage of scattered stuff yesterday. Picked up in scope, coverage, and intensity that batch of showers and thunderstorms as it made its way across the border into Indiana. Lots of streams and rivers add in better than bankful, standing water in the fields, and the beat goes on, and all that atmospheric moisture and the wet grounds contributing to a steamy morning out there. 78 at Willard and Savoy, same at Rantoul, 79 at Danville, same at Bloomington Normal, already pushing 80 down towards St. Louis, and 81 degrees by the time you hit Pontiac, Illinois, watching a couple of thunderstorm clusters around the Kansas City area, and then up towards about Omaha. And then we're going to teleconnect that, filling in, if you will, across Iowa, match up with the thunderstorms that are beating up pretty good, getting their clocks cleaned, as they say, northwest of northern Wisconsin, down to just west of about Lambeau. There's an enhanced risk of severe weather in the parts of the upper Midwest, including northern Illinois, southern Wisconsin. That's not only this afternoon, but again tomorrow afternoon. We're sort of on the southern cusp of that, so keep an eye on things over the next 48 hours. We'll head towards an afternoon high today before the storms of about 93. We may brew one lone shower thunderstorm after about 3 or 4 o'clock, and then probably mid to late evening, showers and thunderstorms will come on through. And probably best coverage is north of Champaign, but any thunderstorm capable of what we've seen the past couple of days here, with some heavy downpours, some potting, some local flooding, and of course the severe end of it. Lows tonight down to 74, back up to 91 tomorrow. Scattered showers, thunderstorms, better coverage is late morning and afternoon tomorrow. Those will blow through early tomorrow night. Again, maybe a couple of stronger severe storms, and a low down to 67. Finally, cooler, less humid, a bit of a breeze, sunshine and 86 on Friday, but some additional shower activity late Saturday into Sunday. Weekend highs of about 85 Saturday, 81 on Sunday. Not a complete wash for the weekend, but we do move into a much cooler air mass for the time of year. High temperatures only in the 70s Monday, Tuesday, and Wednesday of next week. For Stevie D Broadcasting, I'm meteorologist Greg Solgay.
14: All right, we've already appointed this out. It's Wednesday, June 10, 2026, but I had to look. She is the mayor of Champaign. She is Deb Frank Finan. How long have you been Deb Frank Finan? How many years have you been married?
4: Almost 30.
11: Really?
14: So let me just tell you, by the way, great to hear your voice. You've somehow avoided me for months and years and years. And I know. Anyway, let me just tell you, Christian and his wife Riley bought a beautiful home in a beautiful area of town, and they were doing some remodeling, and the little deck out front when people walk into their house had to be removed, replaced some bricks, and under it was Deb Frank running for something. So that's 30 plus years old.
4: Oh my gosh.
14: I know. I think I took a picture of it, and I can't remember where I put the picture. So anyway, I was going to send it to you, and I might have forgot. Anyway, I don't know. What were you running for 30-plus years ago?
4: County board.
14: Okay. Boy, what an exciting position, 27 people.
11: And you know, your mom Linda was in it, too. I mean, you kind of brought up in this.
14: Is your mother still with us?
4: She is.
14: She's an awesome woman. I was a big fan of Linda Frank in the 80s.
11: She
14: was,
11: circuit clerk, you know, then?
14: She never made a mistake. Number one, I've had her. She was awesome.
4: Yes, she was on the county board first, and then she was circuit clerk for almost 30 years.
14: Deb Frank Finan, but she was Deb Frank on that little handed out to the neighbors thing. That was awesome. I just thought of you. Very rare, too. I doubt if you have one of those left. Might not.
4: I might. I was really good about keeping scrapbooks before I had
14: awesome.
4: Kids.
14: That's awesome. I can trade you that for an NCAA joke book. I have a few of those.
11: Okay.
14: Deb Frank Finan. Okay, so it just is, you know, you're about 40 years old, so you're not as old as I am. But anyway,
4: right.
14: The gun violence, it's just pop, pop, pop. The teen thing, what can a mayor do about all that?
4: Well, I mean, I can do with the help of council and our amazing staff. I mean, we still have our gun violence prevention blueprint in place. And so, you know, a lot of what we are doing is trying to intervene and make a difference in kids and families' lives in ways that maybe help them avoid gun violence, right? And so, you know, we have violence interrupters that started this year. We have social service programs. We have the LIFT program with the school district. You know, education is a ginormous factor in all of this. Job readiness. I mean, all of the things that provide a better life for people are the things that make a difference. And it's also license plate readers and more police on the streets and that side of it as well.
14: Wonder how you get over the hump of can't get information. Law enforcement goes there, snitches get stitches, the fear, all of those things. That's just, the police have told me, man, we need info.
4: Well, I mean, I think that technology has made a difference mm-hmm. there. I mean, we've had arrests that are less than 24 hours. Awesome. And, you know, that's amazing police work. It also is, you know, license plate readers and cameras and access to information in other ways. And my belief, I have nothing to back this up, but I believe that if we can make an arrest quickly, we may be preventing another kid from getting shot because we get them off the street and, you know, you don't have that retaliation as likely.
14: How common, in far as what you know inside a little bit, of this teen communication, take their phone away, they couldn't communicate, but this teen thing that's been going on, wow, well, that's a new phenomenon, isn't it?
4: They're younger. I mean, we've had teens before. I feel like it is younger. I don't know what's driving it. You know, my bias is they also have access to guns in a way that, you know, teens don't have the capacity to handle conflict well. I mean, I had two of them, and I was one, you know, and they have access to guns. And so the kinds

0: our blueprint partners regularly, because we want to be able to adjust. And, you know, if something's not working, we're going to try something new. We took a lot, I won't say risk, but we had a broad array of things that we thought might work at getting at this issue. And although the summer has been, we've had significant shootings, we are down significantly from where we were like in the 2021 years. And so there are things that are working, but we're constantly evaluating and the kids are constantly changing. And so getting that information and being able to evaluate, are the programs targeting what we need to target, is really important. And our equity and engagement department is, you know, on the ground every day, working on that. And they, you know, they are the ones who do the meetings with the neighborhoods after an event. They are evaluating with the neighbors what is needed for safety and mental health and all of the things that come with the worries that happen if you have an incident like that in your neighborhood.
1: One big difference, Mayor, is that when your girls went somewhere, you knew where they were. And unfortunately, we just don't have the foundation like we used to. So a lot of these kids, there aren't, you know, attributable to anybody. Sometimes it's sad.
0: Although, you know, we've already had an incident this summer where one of the kids who was shot was with a parent.
1: Oh my goodness.
0: So I don't know. I mean, I'm not necessarily disagreeing with you, but I think there are a lot of factors in play.
1: Well, the parent, is that in their house, or was it at this rally of some kind, or the Dick's Sporting Goods thing, or what?
0: It was at a public space, and it was not. They were not doing anything that they shouldn't have been doing. I mean, it wasn't like one of the pop-up parties or anything like that. Yeah.
1: Well, it just seems so, and maybe I'm exaggerating, but it just feels like the 90s, we didn't have shootings every day. I mean, it just wasn't happening. But boy, it feels like there's a lot every week.
0: And again, I know that some of this is my bias on the, I mean, there's a lot of work to be done and I don't want to simplify it, but I would also say in the 90s, 14-year-olds didn't have access to weapons the way that they do today.
1: So more weapons in our community, that's probably automatic, right? Although I bet a gun count is still difficult, but I would think that if they have more access now, what happened? Is it just what happened?
0: I think that's a question for police. I know that our police are constantly taking illegal weapons off the streets. They're doing a tremendous job with that. I'm not in that world. I don't know how 14-year-olds get access to weapons.
1: Yeah, but they're getting it. You're right. If you get one of these pop-ups, I would think there'd be more than one gun there. Probably a number of them. So it's a scary thing.
0: Well, and I think we have kids telling us that they feel like they need it for protection because if they're at a place where somebody else has one, they feel like they need it. And so, again, there's a lot of work to be done. I'm proud that the city is in there doing the work. We're not ignoring it. And, you know, it's never perfect. We have community coalitions meetings once a month. People gather and share ideas. It's social service providers who are in this work. And we are constantly trying to adjust. We are open to any idea that people have that can make a difference in this area.
1: Okay, so Paul Faraci has some ideas about nursing home care, and I contend that I don't know if there's going to be enough humans to take care of me. I think
2: Stevie thinks we should have robots for our seniors.
1: I think the robot can get me to the bathroom and make a sandwich, and I don't know if we're going to, we have a lack of beds now, Mayor. I don't know.
0: We do. I think we are down about 300 beds from what we need in our community. I was at we had a certificate of need hearing in Savoy for a proposed project because it has to be, the state has to approve that you actually need the facility before they will allow it to build. And I was there yesterday, as were so many people from our greater Champaign County community. The hearing went from 1 to

0: hour, and it was packed at 3 o'clock when I was there. Paul Faraci, the group that is working on this issue, Paul Faraci got them about $500,000 for planning and for attraction of a facility, and to really, you know, they're just a group of women who recognize this need. Some of them were hospital related. Some of them had a spouse that needed nursing home care, and they wanted to stay in our community. And they have really been the drivers of trying to get this issue addressed in our community.
1: Before I let you go, Diane helped you open a bottle yesterday. Is this the word I'm getting on the street? What happened?
0: So I was really hot and thirsty, and I walked over to our wonderful Fire Doll, which is candle shop downtown, and they have non-alcoholic but fun fizzy drinks, but they look like they're in a
2: brown bottle. Kind of look like it could have been something else.
0: Yeah, I needed something that wasn't coffee, so it was like a blood orange spritzer, blah blah blah. Right. But boy, did it taste good, and awesome. I could not get it open. My hands were too.
1: Yeah, reports from the street said you had a hammer. You were so desperate to open that thing. So Diane was able to get the twist top off.
2: Exactly.
1: Yeah.
2: Now going on now, we got Royal Donuts being welcome. If you go there off of Galen and Windsor, you can talk with the police. From Champagne, right?
0: You can. I'm actually sitting in my car outside. I'm going in after I talk to you. But yeah, it's actually quite busy. There's people coming and going, and we have several of our command staff, and we've got officers here. And so it's just a great opportunity, A, to thank them for the work that they do, but to just talk to them if there are any issues you want to talk to them about.
1: And that's going on till when?
2: I think 10.
1: 10? 8 to 10, I think. I think it is 8 to 10.
2: I think that's right. Yeah. And I wanted to hit the Saturday. We're getting out of the gate with America's 250, Deb. And you're making the proclamation for the city of Champaign at the Champaign County History Museum, Cattle Bank there at University and First Street. And we're so excited about the Declaration of Independence being read and the patriotic music. And we're gearing up for a fantastic 4th of July in the city of Champaign. Thank you for stepping up. And I know we've got members of the Champaign County History Museum as the grand marshals for the 11 a.m. parade. And I hope more and more people will continue to sign up and support. Our website's July4th.net. But tell us about this kind of Flag Day celebration that you plan to be a part of on Saturday at 2 on June 13th.
0: Yeah, I mean, the History Museum, as you know, is amazing. And our very own city of Champaign, T.J. Blakeman, is really instrumental there. And so, yep, they're celebrating. They are going to have an exhibit there, but also Champaign Public Library at the end of the month. They are going to be opening an exhibit with them that's celebrating our 250. And so just looking back at our local history as we mark this milestone nationally, and I'm really excited to be a part of it. I was, and Stevie, you might remember, they had Piety Hill Girls at the Champaign County Historical Museum when it was on University. Remember, it was the Wilbur Mansion.
2: Yes.
1: Yeah.
0: Basically, we were junior high and high school girls that would dress up in, I'll call it a Holly Hobby dress to give you an idea, kind of a pioneer girl dress.
1: Yeah.
0: And we would give tours of the mansion and tell people about the history of the mansion. And the historical museum kind of had their collection there, and then they went dormant for a while, and then they were able to get back at the cattle bank and have that permanent location. But I'm really excited to be a part of it because I've got a long history with the historical museum.
1: Well, that's pretty awesome. Your girls are probably out of grade school, high school. Where are they now? I mean,
0: my oldest just graduated with a master's in anthropology. She's an archaeologist.
1: What?
0: And my youngest is at George Washington University in D.C. political science. What a shock.
2: Wow. Apple hasn't fallen far from the tree there.
1: Yeah, and her middle name's not Frank, is it? We got to keep the Frank thing going.
0: No. Listen, no, but I should have done that.
1: Listen, Deb, thank you for being on and touching some of these tough issues. We really appreciate it. How can people connect with the mayor of Champaign?
0: So you can get my email from our website, and you can just click. But also, I always tell people 217-766-3139. That is my personal cell phone number, and I am happy to hear from you.
1: And listen, I read this. It was, again, could be rumor because you never know what's on the internet, but you're down for 12 more terms. Is that what I'm understanding?
2: Yes.
0: Well, at least one more.
1: Just to let you feel better about your youth, well, I'm sure when you were giving the tours, I was on the radio. Okay, so I've been around. I'm so much older.
0: Well, that's right. I mean, Lou Lea and my mom were on the board together for the Champaign County Historical Museum back in the day.
2: Lou's awesome.
1: That's awesome. I love Lou. Lou and Mary, you know the secret to their longevity? They're everywhere. Yeah. They're on Facebook 1,000 times more than me. They're unbelievable. They're somewhere else.
0: I see Lou. I mean, he does more events than I do.
1: So, I know.
0: I agree with you.
1: Deb, thanks for the time. We appreciate hearing from you.
2: Have a good one.
0: Okay.
1: Deb Frank Fine and the mayor of Champaign.
2: Uh-huh.
1: ESPN 93.5, the decisions we make today and throughout our life impact our financial future. 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
4: The latest reading on inflation confirms you were paying more for things last month. The Consumer Price Index rose in May. The 4.2% annual pace is the largest increase since April of 2023. Excluding food and energy, core CPI rose 2.9% for the year ending in May. Both numbers matched economists' forecasts. The monthly increases showed some improvement. The CPI rose 0.5% from April to May, and core CPI for the month up 0.2%. The continued increases in inflation have traders betting the Federal Reserve will need to raise interest rates maybe by the end of the year. Crude oil prices are narrowly higher, stock futures sharply lower following new hostilities in the Iran conflict. That's your Fox Business Report. I'm Ginny Cosella. 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
1: Okay, I am Stevie J. I got to duck out this morning just a hair early. Diane's going to talk about radio-controlled stuff. Coming to the field off 150. We've been out there when they flew the jet. They have a remote-controlled jet that somebody had 1 year, and it was remarkable. I mean, just the whole RC business is kind of fun. See those things fly. And wind. Can't have too much wind. Anyway, Diane's got it. I'll see you in the morning. ESPN 93.5. It's now 8:30. 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
11: Fox News, I'm Therese Crowley. President Trump tells Fox Iran had a chance to sign a deal and survive, and posting now they'll have to pay the price. After three waves of U.S. retaliatory strikes and the harrowing story of Iran downing an Army Apache helicopter.
12: President Trump tells Fox News that the Iranian drone lodged in between the two pilots in this helicopter. They were flying very low. And so these pilots were trying to take down the helicopter with the drone lodged into this gunship without it exploding.
11: Fox Trey Yingston in Tel Aviv says President Trump told him he's close to ordering more strikes against Iran's bridges and power plants. Maine primary voters picked Democrat Graham Plattner to take on Senator Susan Collins despite his Nazi tattoo and trouble with women. Consumer price index for May coming in hot as expected, up 0.5%, 4.2% for the year. 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
13: Here's a look at local news. Well, IDOT says new ramp closure is now in effect at the I-57-74 interchange as crews move into the final phase of the rebuild. Drivers should expect delays, shift lanes, and changing traffic patterns throughout the week, and say the project remains on schedule at this time. Champaign County Sheriff's been appointed to two statewide criminal justice boards by the governor. Positions focus on officer training standards and statewide justice policy. They say the appointments give the region a stronger voice in shaping law enforcement practices across the state of Illinois. Champaign Unit 4 schools have launched their free summer meals program, offering breakfast and lunch to all children 18 and under throughout June and July. Meals are available at multiple school sites with no registration required. District leaders say the program helps families bridge food access gaps when school is out. You're locally up to date from the Stevie J Broadcasting Newsroom. I'm Jim Miller.
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17: Logan, everyone, let's check weather for Research Little Eye. Champaign, Urbana vicinity. Hope you made it through the latest rounds of showers and thunderstorms yesterday afternoon and evening time. Sunshine, heat, and humidity for the day today, but maybe an isolated thunderstorm crops up towards evening. Highs to about 93, feeling like 103 later this afternoon. That south wind on the increase at 15 to 25 miles per hour and gusty. For tonight, warm, humid, increase in clouds. A shower, thunderstorm in spots early, more likely by midnight. A couple of strong storms can't be ruled out. Low down to 74. Southwest wind back to heat and humidity tomorrow. Partly sunny in 91. Scattered showers, thunderstorms late morning, more so for the afternoon. Those two could be locally strong or severe tomorrow late in the day and in through tomorrow night with a low down to 67. Winds will shift around into the west, bringing in drier air, sunshine, highs up to about 86. That's the outlook on Friday. Then over the weekend, showers back in late Saturday into Sunday. Weekend highs of 85 on Saturday, 81 on Sunday. Markedly cooler air for early to mid next week with high temperatures in the 70s. Nights in the 50s, maybe a shower along about Tuesday. For CVJ Broadcasting, I'm meteorologist Greg Soulier.
2: All right, ESPN 93.5, Dan Irwin joining me with the Radio Control Club, Remote Control Club, that's having a big event coming up, and that's June 20th from 9 to 5, and Sunday, June 22nd from 9 to 2. Dan Irwin, how are you this morning?
18: Oh, I typically answer happy, fat, and sassy, so that's good.
2: I like that. So you've been at this quite a while, since you're, you know, into your 70s. You started as far as the radio control hobby when you were just getting inside double digits.
18: Barely, just barely. Yeah, I was like 12 or 13, and I turned 74 in August. So I've been at it for a long time. I would say in the club, I'm not the oldest current member, but I'm the longest longevity at this point right now. I've been in the club longer than anybody.
2: I bet you're seeing some changes.
18: Oh, over the years, like everything changes. It's amazing, yes. The technologies and the radio and the sophistication and things we have now are amazing compared to what I first started with.
2: So how does one get started if they're interested in this hobby?
18: Well, you know, that's an interesting question. Out at our flying field, which is out on Bloomington Road, it's about a mile and a half west of Mattis Avenue. We have a flying field, and it's basically a miniature airport. It's got runways and everything. On Thursday evenings at 5:30, we have free flying lessons where we supply airplanes, simulators, instructors, and the whole works to get you, if you feel like you want to be, you know, an introduction into the hobby. Gives you an idea of what it's like, what it feels like if you do or don't. And it's really amazing.
2: And this is free if you wanted to tap into that Thursdays after 5:30?
18: It is absolutely free. That is correct, yes.
2: So these are really expensive radio control and remote control airplanes that you're putting in the air, though. Are you sure you want a beginner trying to do this?
18: It's kind of like fishing. You can go with a cane pole or you can go with a $400 rod and reel, you know. I mean, it's the same thing. The hobby is, for instance, the planes we use, we have available to those who want to go through our training program. We have a complete airplane radio, everything race set up to go for $125, which is amazing.
2: Yeah.
18: And that will get you 1 year's membership into the club as well. And so that gets you started, and then we will train you on that plane along with, you know, the instructor and stuff. So that way you get to fly your own plane, and it's pretty cool.
2: When it comes to radio control, remote control, kind of a niche here in the Champaign-Urbana area. And since you've been at it a while, I'm sure you realize all the changes and inventions and creations and how we have a hub here in Champaign-Urbana. Can you tap into some of that history, Dan Irwin?
18: Yeah, I would say, wow, back in the, maybe your typical back in the day, Champaign-Urbana used to be, well, it kind of still is, the RC capital of the world. Mm-hmm. I mean, we
2: That's what
18: have
2: I'm talking about.
18: Manufacturers. Yeah, we have manufacturers. We have, sellers. We have, everything from Horizon Hobby to Tower Hobbies to, it's amazing the manufacturing and distributing what has gone on in Champaign for the last probably 40 years. It's, mm-hmm. it's amazing.
2: Mm-hmm. So with that sort of thing, there must be a lot of people who have this hobby in our area that kind of actively approach the creation, the manufacturing, the selling, and the distributing that you talked about to be the kind of radio control capital of the world.
18: Yes, it is. Well, in fact, our club membership currently, I believe, we have about 123 members currently right now, which is quite substantial compared to, I'll say, maybe satellite clubs from around the area. There's smaller ones that are a few miles out from Champaign, but they're not near as big, and they don't have the facilities like we have out here, which is I would say, one of the premier flying sites probably in the country.
2: Well, this is terrific learning more about what you do. And I want to hear, since you talked about the members and membership, what does that take? And can we pursue learning more and maybe paying dues or something then to get involved? Do you find out online how that works?
18: Absolutely. CCRCC.info, I believe, will get you to our website. Everything is available out there, and it doesn't have to be necessarily on Thursday nights. If anyone wants to come out and visit just to see if the gates open, we have a gated area. Anybody can walk in, drive in, and come up and visit and ask questions and see what we do.
2: Tell me about Warbirds and Classics as the event director, Dan Irwin.
18: Warbirds and Classics, it's our first of two events this year that we kind of hold. It's basically, I'm going to say, set up for Warbirds, which is World War One, World War Two, and classic planes, which are considered to be at least 50 years or older. And all of these planes are modeled after that, in that, I'm going to say, that category. Now, these will range from everything from small styrofoam planes, which are, again, replicas, all the way up to amazingly gas-powered planes, which the wingspans could be up to maybe 8 feet, and it's quite a thing to watch the Warbirds and the replicas of those fly. And we even have some model jets, which are ducted fan jets, electric and gas, because they're, as long as they fall in the categories of 50 years and older, which we do have. It's something to see.
2: Yeah. I have a friend, Mark, who's a pilot, and he's won awards from around the world. I think he's part of your club. He's also in my husband, Mike Anderson's Illini Collector Car Club. And it's just so fun to see him in action and to see the, barrel rolls that can be done by these planes and the loop-de-loops. And so we're going to see that on what day, time? How do we get involved with the Warbird and Classic event coming up?
18: Basically come out on Saturday from 9 to 5 and Sunday from 9 to 2. It's free. We don't charge anything for it, and you're welcome to come out. We have a 30 by 40 shelter with picnic tables and easy viewing. And you can, you know, at there's times during the event that we actually, I'm going to say, ground all the airplanes and actually let the visitors come out, walk around the airplanes, talk to the pilots, and get a better feel of what there is if they have any questions.
2: All righty. So this is on June 20th and 21st. And the location again?
18: It's on Route 150, okay, which is just west of Champaign. That's west of Mattis Avenue, about a mile and a half, maybe not quite two. It'll be on the, if you're heading west to Mahomet, it's on the right side of the road. Can't miss it. There's banners and signs and everything. You'd have to have your eyes closed if you went by.
2: All righty. So we look forward to this event, Warbird and Classics. And if you're just in the area and you're seeing all these terrific RC planes flying in the air, I mean, just enjoy that this is happening. And if people need more information, you mentioned ccrcc.info is the website.
18: Correct. And then we also have coming up in August our Barnstormers, which is any airplane available. You can fly anything. And that's another big one we have. And that's August 8th and 9th, I believe. Or 9th and 10th.
2: I'm jotting down some of that. Maybe we can communicate then. Give my best to Dave Burns. I know he's in the club, and he was the one that kind of connected us, Dan Irwin. I appreciate you sharing your hobby with us, with this being, like you said, the RC capital of the world and all the history we have of some terrific things that you can fly and have on the ground and you know, the boats and things like that. This Warbird and Classics is coming up on June 20th and 21st off Route 150. So be a part of it. Thanks so much for coming on the air with me.
18: Absolutely. Thanks for having me.
2: All right. Take care, Dan.
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5: All right, I just got some information from Mark at Experience CU about the Illinois High School Association State Baseball Championship for Class 1A and 2A taking place at Illinois Field. Eight teams around the state will compete in the semifinal round on Friday, June 12th. And the one we'll be watching is St. Joseph Ogden, Class 2A, taking on Ottawa. And that is Friday night at 7 o'clock. So go Spartans at Illinois Field. And congratulations, Mark, on a terrific event, by the way, with Experience CU welcoming that hot rod tour with over 6,000 vehicles coming into the Navy or the Aviation Center in Rantoul Chanute yesterday. It was great to see a lot of those vehicles driving around. Another thing that we were noting on the radio, Colorado beat the Cubs, and we heard that action over on US 105.9. Shota Imanaga will be on the mound for a 7:40 start as that series continues against the Rockies. So go Cubs. Here on ESPN 93.5, we had St. Louis beating the New York Mets 7-0. We've got a Redbird recap to share with you now on ESPN 93.5.
6: With Ricky Horton, I'm John Rooney. Last night at Citi Field, the Cardinals outhit the Mets 10-5, scoring four runs in the third, two in the fifth, one in the seventh, winning 7-0.
7: Dustin May was outstanding in his six innings of work. He gave way to Justin Brule and then Matt Swanson, who also put up zeros. Only five hits for the Mets. The Cardinals also played really good defense. They turned a double play or two and really just did a lot of things well offensively, getting four runs early.
6: And beat Freddy Peralta, who in recent years had been really tough on Cardinal hitters.
7: He's been tough on everybody, and the Cardinals had a lot of good at-bats against him. His command was not what we're used to seeing from Freddy Peralta.
6: Ivan Herrera was on base five times, three hits, including a double, three runs scored. He was hit by two pitches.
7: He's gonna try to catch Ron Hunt.
6: I guess he is. And the Cardinals try to make it two in a row over the Mets and six in a row in the win column behind Andre Pallante on the air at 5:15 Central.
5: We also had a surprise with the Chicago White Sox beating Atlanta 6-5 in 10 innings. It was surreal for Brandon Montgomery, a two-run walk-off homer in his MLB debut. NHL action is tied up at two apiece as Carolina beat the Vegas Golden Knights 5-3 yesterday. Thursday will be game five. And tonight, NBA series continues for the finals. Game four on ABC at 7:30. New York hosting the San Antonio Spurs. And the Knicks are up 2-1 in that series. That's sports. I'm Diane Ducey.
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0: Our weather, hopefully okay for our neighborhood nights. Always Thursday night in case there is a shower that pops up between 6:30 and 8 this evening. It's Ridge Park with the Bossy Novas on stage. Here's Greg Soulier's forecast.
1: Logan, everyone, let's check weather for Research Illinois. Champaign, Urbana vicinity. Hope you made it through the latest rounds of showers and thunderstorms yesterday afternoon and evening time. Sunshine, heat, and humidity for the day today, but maybe an isolated thunderstorm crops up towards evening. Highs to about 93, feeling like 103 later this afternoon. That south wind on the increase at 15 to 25 miles per hour and gusty. For tonight, warm, humid, increasing clouds, a shower, thunderstorm, and spots early, more likely by midnight. A couple of strong storms can't be ruled out. Low down to 74. Southwest wind back to heat and humidity tomorrow, partly sunny and 91. Scattered showers, thunderstorms late morning, more so for the afternoon. Those two could be locally strong or severe tomorrow late in the day and in through over tomorrow night with a low down to 67. Winds will shift around into the west, bringing in drier air, sunshine, highs up to about 86. That's the outlook on Friday. Then over the weekend, showers back in late Saturday into Sunday. Weekend highs of 85 on Saturday, 81 on Sunday. Markedly cooler air for early to mid next week with high temperatures in the 70s. Nights in the 50s, maybe a shower along about Tuesday. For CVJ Broadcasting, I'm meteorologist Greg Soulier.
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0: That's going to do it for the show. 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
12: Brace with your hands and not with your chin. 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
13: I'm having a hard time figuring out whether the Knicks is an easy fix for the Knicks, whether this is existential. I'm not there yet.
12: I think most importantly, win or lose, we're going to come be here today to understand what we need to do to be better.

0: There's the NBA Finals, that much we know. 2-1, Spurs on top of the Knicks. Got a bunch of wild folks in the streets of New York ripping jerseys off of fools. We got Ben Stiller weighing in, asking for humanity. Jerry O'Connell, remember from Stand By Me, Mr. Rebecca Romaine Stamos is imploring people to keep their heads. The Knicks fandom is crumbling. They're fighting each other from within. No, I don't know. But we have something that we need to root for as a show staff. We're going to welcome you in on that. It's ESPN Radio and the ESPN app. Randy Scott here at the home office outside Boston, and David Dennis Jr. down at Hudson, down in New York.
1: Yeah,
0: and he is the focus of our selfish interest in this thing. ESPN Radio is presented by Progressive Insurance. 888-SAY-ESPN is the number, 888-729-3776. First of all, you're the only one of us. I don't know if Devin's been down there. Bubba, I don't know if you've been down to Hudson. I know I have not. But you're our sort of eyes and ears down there. Mm-hmm. I would imagine things are ratcheted up a little bit. And it's already a really VIP area, even more so now that the finals are just a couple blocks away.
1: Yeah, it is. It is the type of energy. This is why I wanted the Spurs to win Game 3. Because it is this energy of like, not just as like Game 3 was gonna kind of be a celebration, but then the vibes got off. Game 4, I didn't want this series to feel like a coronation type of thing. I wanted it to feel like anxious. I wanted that like, what's gonna happen? I wanted that nervousness. I want that energy of a crowd of, I don't know if we're gonna win this, but we might, and we have 60 years or whatever of history that we have to fight against, and that's the energy in New York. It's not like loser franchise energy of here we go again. It's just like we got to win this thing, and I love it. I love that. I mean, I don't love the fighting, the like ripping the Wimby jerseys off of people, like you're banging colors out here in New York. But like it is that energy of what's going to happen. I love it. I can't get enough of it.
0: Yeah, but okay, so what are we rooting for as a show staff, though? For tonight, like, take you're not a Spurs fan, you're not a Knicks fan. I'm neither as well. We are unaffiliated, but in order to get more FaceTime, more in-person time with David Dennis Jr., there's a certain thing that has to happen with this series, because then it means DDJ is up in Bristol, up at the mothership.
1: Yeah, doing hoop streams 5 through 7. So if we get, you know, if this is over in 5, then I'll be back home this weekend. But if it goes 6. It'll be, you know, I'll be there till like Wednesday. If it goes 7,
0: yeah.
1: I got a full week in Bristol, baby. So all week, FaceTime, hanging out, awkward daps with Devin, crunchy pizza, double tree cookies.
2: Oh.
1: What? It's going to be a party.
2: There's nothing better than a full week in Bristol if you're not from there. I mean, that's the pinnacle, Randy.
0: That's true, actually. It really is.
1: Explain.
2: I mean, because if you're here for a couple days, you know, you walk around, you see everybody, and it's like a good experience in terms of like, hey, I don't see you often. Here I am. Let me go to the calf. But if you're here for a week, you really get to ingrain yourself into the culture of ESPN here. You get the full experience, and then you decide if you ever want to come back again.
1: Yeah. Wait, when's the picnic? Isn't there like a picnic?
2: That's late August.
0: Late August.
2: And you got to come up for it. You absolutely got
1: to
2: come up
1: for it. Got to figure out how to make it up there for late August.
0: You see the young folks, the production assistants, just taking their careers in their hands.
1: Yeah.
0: You run up to these kids, it's like 2 in the afternoon, and they've taken advantage of, because there's alcohol that's served, there's alcohol that's available, and some of these kids, you're just like, oh, buddy, there are executives here. What are you doing? What are you doing, you know?
2: Jimmy P, what's up?
0: I know they get way too familiar with way too high up. Real quick.
1: You haven't gotten into like a fist fight at this thing in front of Pitaro before, have you?
0: No, they're family. There's
1: okay,
0: no fighting.
1: Gotcha. Okay.
2: That hasn't stopped you before, Randy.
0: There's no fighting. They're families here. Real quick, being our eyes and ears down in Hudson, give me some celebrity. Like who have you run into? Say, like, you know, they get all sorts of guests. The View is right upstairs.
1: I ran into, yesterday, we ran into Hugh Jackman. He's doing sportsmanlike. Ran into Hugh Jackman. Who else? I saw some of the View folks, you know, scurrying about. Questlove was just on TV.
0: Come on.
1: And I, you know, wanted to, you know, Questlove, know the guy.
0: Of course.
1: Wanted to shoot him a DM, be like, come pull up to the show and see if he's around. But, you know, I just want to wander around. Like, it's a thin line between wandering around and kind of lurking a little bit. So we got to see what's up. Saw Mad Dog getting a little breakfast thing.
0: Oh, right on. Okay.
1: Yeah. Oh, also, you know what? I want to tell a story. Can I tell a little story real quick? I saw Wilbon in the calf.
0: It's my guy.
1: And I had a full, absolute full circle moment, Randy. So I met Michael Wilbon. I was at Northwestern. I was in grad school in the CAF.
0: Yeah.
1: Met him in front of Sparrows. It was a last resort, I'm sure. met him. Was like, Mr. Wilbon, can I, like, you know, have a little talk with you? And he was like, yeah, sit down. Like, we had lunch together. He's just like this kid. He had no idea who he was.
0: Sure,
1: we had lunch together. And so I've seen Wilbon, of course, over the, you know, little bit of time, talk to him and stuff like that. And a few weeks ago, I was like, Wilbon, I met you 20 years ago, 2009 Northwestern. He was like, what? You know, all that stuff.
0: Yeah.
1: And so today, saw him in the CAF, and we're just talking about work, going to work together, you know?
0: Yeah.
1: And
0: yeah,
1: it's
0: yeah.
1: like the coolest full circle moment. Because Wilbon is, of course, a legend. You want to be like him and all
0: yeah.
1: that stuff when you grow up. And it's like, hey, he was like, I did on Sports Flag this morning. I was like, I'm about doing Sports Flag. He was like, see you at the game. See you at the game. We're talking about Bristol. Talking about, like, we got, you know, me and Wilbon got the same little Disney cue card to get in, you know, key card
0: yeah.
1: to get into the same places. Just a really cool thing. Don't take that stuff for granted, you know?
0: No, we had Wilbon on SportsCenter for the first time, Gary Streisky and I, a couple days ago. And, I grew up in the D.C. area,
1: mm-hmm.
0: you know, grew up Northern Virginia, and I was this may surprise you, I was a bit of a nerd.
1: Yeah, okay.
0: So I read the paper, man.
1: Yeah.
0: I read the Washington Post. I read him. I read Kornheiser. I read Boswell. Like, you read, we had some heavy hitters
1: mm-hmm.
0: in D.C. And so for those two to get a show, obviously PTI, Kornheiser and Wilbon, it was natural. And it was it felt like an inside joke on the rest of the country
1: yeah.
0: for people who grew up reading him. Because Kornheiser used to write this column in the style section that was his, like, I would argue his most famous column, and it really didn't have anything to do with sports. It was more about
1: yeah.
0: life. It was like a satire column, kind of like a Dave Barry, you know, of the D.C. area. And my mom knew that I wanted to go to Northwestern. I obviously knew at a pretty young age. I was, again, hand up, nerd. So I was like, all right, how do I go to that school? And I was one and done. I got lucky on the application process. But my mom tried to, you know, like, we would go to games. If she ever saw Wilbon, she was not above like slapping on the press box glass, you know,
1: yeah.
0: and going up and waving. And I'd wear like a Northwestern shirt or something, and my mom would point to it, and he'd smile and wave. And somehow I got his through one of those interactions and an actual conversation, got his email address and he was as gracious as you said in that Northwestern student. Was it Norris? Were you at Norris?
1: I believe so.
0: Yeah.
1: Like
0: you're there, like, and he'll sit down when you have lunch. He was gracious via email. We're talking like AOL email addresses, late 90s. And then I auditioned for Dream Job in 2003 in Chicago at the ESPN Zone in Chicago. And I did well enough to where they kind of pulled me out of line. And they're like, hey, we want to see how you do debating. And I was like, all right. And so they put me in a room, and it's Wilbon.
1: Yeah. Oh.
0: Wilbon, shut up, Bubba.
1: Oh, no.
0: Shut up. And so I got to do like a D.C. only.
1: What a jerk. Bubba's
0: PTI
1: a jerk.
0: With Wilbon. All right. He is right. We do have a show that we got to do. No matter where you are, you can always listen to ESPN Radio on the ESPN app or SiriusXM Channel 80. Let's go.
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0: Sorry about the buzzer, but Bubba.
1: And so, yeah, we have to get to the end of that because Bubba, I think Bubba's feeling himself a little too much.
0: That's all. And Devin, what you said about will there be fighting at the company party? There will now. There will now. Bubba v. Scott, Peregrine v. Scott, the war on the shores of Lake Compounds. All right, Game 4 NBA Finals tonight in New York, and I really liked one snippet. It was, I know, several minutes ago, but of Brian Windhorst, he was like, "Is it cause for alarm right now, or was it just a one-off, just a blip on the radar for the Knicks?" I mean, David, we're going to get our answer. We need to see what we're going to get from Victor Wembanyama. At the very least, the one answer that we do have coming in, we're not going to see a retroactive flagrant foul. Apparently, the Knicks asked the league to go ahead and review the mush, just the shove, the headlock, whatever you want to call it, of Jalen Brunson, where 7'4" and 6'2" came together, and Wemby just absolutely sunned him to the ground. The NBA did review it. And if you're watching on the ESPN app, you can see the play that we're talking about. NBA said play on. The NBA said that there should have been a foul, however. So here is Monty McCutcheon. We want to hear from our NBA Senior Vice President of Referee Development and Training. And this was on NBA Today talking about that review of that play.
5: We can all agree that a foul was missed on that play.
9: Right.
5: We have a big part of our job is to on-ball, off-ball exchanges between referees. Mm-hmm. We did a poor job of that here where we got two people on-ball and we don't see the screening action.
9: Yeah.
5: Lots of fighting over screens throughout the game. And if we break down in our fundamentals, in even the smallest amounts, we have the opportunity to miss a clear foul as we missed here.
0: David, it's impactful because Webby already had the flagrant two from earlier in the playoffs.
1: I just want to shout out Monty McCutcheon taking time from selling monorail in Springfield to explaining the rules of the game.
0: Is that what he looked like?
1: The rules of the game. You just want to just take a look at Monty McCutcheon.
0: It's more of a Shelbyville idea.
1: just wanted to point that out. But they missed it. It's fine. They missed it. And the thing is, when that happens, though, you can't really do street justice the next game. It's over. You missed your shot because the refs are going to call this game so incredibly tight now that anything that is over the edge is going to be a flagrant or a flagrant two. Like, you're out. Like, the Knicks, if they felt that strongly about it at the time, they should have handled it at the time. Somebody should have put an elbow in Wimby's ribs at the time because you're not going to get a chance to do it this game. Somebody's going to do something. Anything, any chance the refs get to throw out a flagrant, they're going to do it because game three got out of hand a little bit. And especially from the views of you know, the complaints and the way people are talking about it, they're going to call this game annoyingly tight. And that actually probably is going to benefit the Spurs because Karl Anthony Towns, the one guy you do not want to get in foul trouble, and he's going to try to play physical and he might end up in foul trouble.
0: It sounds like Jose Alvarado is raising his hand to volunteer for this mission of sending a message to Victor Wembanyama. We're going to play the Alvarado sound. This was with the off-day presser as the Knicks sort of addressed it, because if you want action, if you want smoke, Jose Alvarado is your guy. Listen in.
10: Some of those plays, I don't think they're basketball plays, you know, but like I said, when those type of games in atmosphere, you miss calls, you know, stuff like that, so. You know, they can't call everything, but like I said, we'd be all right. That's something that, you know, they got to look at. But he got away with one, so that'd be the last one.
0: You know who also got away with one? Jose Alvarado. Like, as long as we're reviewing plays, which I hate, by the way.
1: Yeah.
0: I hate it during a series. It's just because the Knicks are not soft. The Knicks fan base is not soft. They come across as soft. You know, it's like, no, I'm not calling you a jerk. I'm saying this is jerk-like behavior to ask the league to review.

0: you know, the final I could think of. And the vibes are kind of off right now with the Knicks. Like, the vibes feel like the Spurs have all the momentum. Knicks feel rattled by the physicality. All this complaining feels un-Knicks-like. There was, of course, the vibe with the fans and the president being there and all that stuff. The vibes are off right now. And I think one thing that'll help the vibes is just go out there, shut your mouth, and play some physical basketball. Like, get the crowd into this idea that you're going to go fight.
1: Okay. All right. Have the crowd just on edge, on tilt.
0: Just go in there. And if if you go in there and maybe you do take a flagrant, maybe Mitchell Robinson does toss Wimby into the first row and catches a flagrant. No, you don't want to get kicked out, but you catch a flagrant. Then what do you think the crowd's going to do? The crowd is going to get into it. Like, this is, you need to reclaim the vibes as a Knicks team. As much as we can do X's and O's and, you know, good outlet passes and back screens and all that stuff, you need to reclaim the vibes. That is something that you need to do in Madison Square Garden.
1: Going like Hickory High Hoosier stuff.
0: Right.
1: Like, we got a back screen. We got to box out. I will say that from a flagrant foul standpoint, Wemby, so what you do is you get a point per level of flagrance in the postseason. So if it's a flagrant 2, you get 2 points. If it's just a flagrant 1, you get 1 point. And that is important because if you get to 4 flagrant points in an offseason, it's an automatic suspension. So Wemby has 2 because of the elbow to Naz Reid. That was a flagrant 2 in the Western Conference semifinal. If he got 1 in game 3, as Knicks fans believe, then he would just be 1 away from a suspension. And that's where I think Knicks fans and the Knicks themselves would have tried to bait him more into physical play. And they can still do it tonight because what we've seen from Wemby and what got Jalen Brunson shoved to the ground was grabbing at his jersey. Brunson was holding him and grabbing at his midsection. Naz Reid was doing the same thing, but you never get called for the initial action. It's always with the 7'4" reach and shove that referees normally can't miss, even though they did in Game 3. ESPN Radio is presented by Progressive Insurance. Cars, homes, boats, motorcycles, RVs, and more at progressive.com. So David Dennis Jr. would know better than us, as he was there for Game 3. The vibes are off with the Knicks. How concerned should Knicks fans be tonight? We're going to continue to break down Game 4 next. And is the winner of Game 4 going to win this series? He's David Dennis Jr. I'm Randy Scott. 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
3: 10 seconds, Kobe Bryant against Christie. Kobe Bryant on the move against Christie. In for the right, flips his shot up, no good. O'Neal lays it up, missed it. Ball tipped out to Laurie, straight on 3. Good! The Lakers have won!
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0: Well, excuse me, that should be a flagrant one. I can understand why Brunson and then Wimby's laughing at it.
1: And he missed it. No question about it.
2: The Spurs specifically looked like they were targeting Brunson. But the reason that things got wonky here is that all of a sudden the officials started calling the game tight. And that the Knicks felt that more than the Spurs did.
3: The Knicks have bigger fish to fry than complaining about the refs. But you got to address these deficiencies which crept in and keep them from happening.
4: And that is the question. What are these Knicks concerns ahead of Game 4 tonight? Madison Square Garden. You can hear it on ESPN Radio. And speaking of, you're listening to ESPN Radio on the ESPN app and SiriusXM Channel 80. No matter how you found us, we're glad you did. We got a shot if you're watching on the ESPN app. He's David Dennis Jr. I'm Randy Scott. But we got a shot of campus coming back. And just judging by the level of calls that we're getting, Devin is offering up free tours of the ESPN campus, it sounds like. Just anybody who wants to come on through. That's the reason we have security, is people used to go to the restaurant across the street and just wander onto campus. There was some like restaurant that had a bar in it that's not there anymore. Does anybody know that story? Bubba, you've been here longer than all of us.
5: I mean, I knew there used to be, not be a fence, and then people could just wander in at any time. Yeah. And, I know what you're talking about, but this was slightly before my time. Because I think the fence came up around shortly after 9/11, I think.
4: Yeah.
5: So I started in 05. So I've been here. Anytime I've been here, there's been a fence.
4: Yeah, and it was like the White Birch Inn or something like that. And like,
5: that sounds right.
4: A couple people came back to people sleep went off in offices, and it was like, okay. We need to step up security. 888-SAY-ESPN is the number, 888-729-3776. David Shepard, SiriusXM NBA analyst and host, is with us here on ESPN Radio. David, the Knicks, I mean, this is what we're talking about. Is it a blip? Is it one isolated game three that got kind of out of hand because of a free throw disparity, or are there real reasons for concern for Knicks fans and the Knicks themselves now that that 13-game playoff win streak is over?
6: Well, first of all, I hope that tour I'm allowed to also participate in, Randy and David, first and foremost.
4: Yes.
6: But in terms of – good. I appreciate that. In terms of the Spurs winning game three, I'm not surprised. I felt like they were overdue. They were up by 14 points in game one. They were up by 12 points in game two. They've been up double digits in every single game of this series. We all know they let game two slip away. So I don't see this as a blip. For the New York Knicks in terms of them losing to San Antonio. I see San Antonio being the better team in this series. The reason they lost games one and games two was inexperience down the stretch. So I'm not surprised at all they were able to win on the road in game three. And I have a good feeling we're going to see them get another road win in this series.
7: So, I mean, so if they do get this road win, would you say that San Antonio, even though they're down 2-1, even though they're playing in MSG, are they now favorites in this series in your eyes?
6: Yes, because, you know, David, as you know how most of these NBA finals goes, right? And obviously there's always exceptions, Detroit 2004 versus the Lakers, but the best player on the floor usually is going to determine the NBA finals. We know Victor Wembanyama is head and shoulders, literally and figuratively, the best player in this series. Once they got that win on the road, I feel like now their confidence is at an all-time high. They realize they can not only play with the New York Knicks, but they can execute down the stretch. They didn't do that in games one and games two. You know, inexperience and youth reared its ugly head. They know they can play at the most hostile arena in all of basketball at MSG right now and take it to the Knicks in that fourth quarter. And they can do it with a 22-year-old, a 21-year-old, and a 20-year-old, and obviously Wemby, Castle, and Dylan Harper. And so I think the Spurs have to be the favorite moving forward for the rest of the series. Absolutely.
4: We are talking with David Shepard, SiriusXM NBA host. And you mentioned Wembanyama being the best player in the series. And traditionally, historically, you're right, those best players taking over series. Is Wemby starting to do that after a couple of subpar games in San Antonio and then borderline transcendent performance, what we saw in Game 3? And if he is, David, how does Mike Brown counteract that? What adjustments do the Knicks need to make?
6: Mike Brown needs to get on his knees and pray. Because that's the only way the New York Knicks are going to stop Victor Wembanyama and the San Antonio Spurs. Like, when you're an all-time great player, and I know some people think it's premature to call Wemby an all-time great player at just 22 years old. Obviously, it's his first postseason. There is no stopping them. There's no stopping MJ. There's no stopping Kobe. There's no stopping LeBron. Mm. The only way you stop these all-time greats is if they miss and they're off at that particular night. That's the only way they stop Wemby. And Victor Wembanyama made a huge adjustment. Victor Wembanyama said, I'm not going to let the fourth quarter be where I insert my presence and my will. I got to do that in the first half. And we saw in both games one and games two, it was a slow movement for Victor Wembanyama in those first two halves of game one and game two. A combined four made field goals in both first halves in San Antonio. He said, nah, this ain't going to happen in game three. I'm going to make sure that my presence is felt from jump. And he had four made field goals in that first quarter. And even though the Knicks made that really good run in the second quarter behind Josh Hart, looking like Reggie Miller out there from three, Victor Wembanyama had the right mindset, where he said to himself, I'm not going to have just a great fourth quarter, because he's had really good fourth quarters in this series. I'm going to play a complete game. I don't know why it took him till game three to actually play up to his ability and capability for a full 48 minutes, but man, better late than never. And we're seeing every bit of Victor Wembanyama in that game three. And I have a feeling game four, we're going to see a very similar Victor Wembanyama. I mean, my only concern is the amount of minutes he's playing in the NBA Finals compared to what we saw in the regular season and the first two rounds of the postseason. 29 minutes per game in the regular season and first two rounds, 39 minutes per game in the Conference Finals and NBA Finals. I hope that does not catch up to Wemby in game four.
7: David, the New York thing, like the fan thing, the game three, the ref complaining, now there's questions about can the fans be outside game four, all this stuff. What can you think of a time where there's been such a vibe shift in a series when the home team should be kind of celebrating and feeling good? The vibes just seem really, really off. And how much do you think that is impacting the way people are feeling about this series right now?
6: Yeah, well, listen, David, you always keep it real in every platform that I see you on. There's no doubt in my mind, and I don't mean to put you guys in the crosshairs with this, but look, one individual completely changed the series beyond basketball, right? Can we all just admit that out of the gate? Like, without question, that changed so much about this series because it felt like a commercial. It felt like corporate America in game three in that arena than it did actual Knicks fans. And I didn't feel the juice and the energy that you're typically accustomed to watching at MSG. I didn't see it. That didn't feel like a Knicks fan base. That felt like a celebrity row times 10. And what is interesting about the Knicks is wherever they play, it always feels like Knicks fans travel more than anybody else compared to any respective team in the NBA. I felt like on the road, I got more enthusiasm and energy from Knicks fans than I saw at MSG in game number three. And to have that watch party obviously nullified because you have a person in a high position coming to the game, I really felt like that threw everything off. And Mike Brown has a legitimate gripe, by the way, when Jalen Brunson gets thrown by the back of his head to the ground and two referees are staring at it and don't call anything on Victor Wembanyama. That's a legitimate complaint. It's a legitimate complaint also that the Knicks only get to the free throw line 8 times compared to the Spurs 24 in the second half. But with all that being said, you're the team that allowed Victor Wembanyama to rim run all game and have easy alley-oops to begin game three. Mm-hmm. You might want to do something about that. And you also might want to do something about Karl Anthony Towns and Mikal Bridges that were all NBA-like in game number two and then were complete no-shows in game number three. So while the referees were clearly a factor in game number three, and without question, the mojo was off at MSG in game number three, the Knicks have only themselves to blame for losing by four to the San Antonio Spurs.
4: David Shepard is obviously talking about Fat Joe. Right. Obviously talking about Fat Joe's presence courtside.
6: Oh, clearly.
4: You try to get Fat Joe to pronounce Timothy Chalamet. It's amazing. It's Tim Chalamet. It's perfect. It's undisputed. All right. I want to get you out on Brunson because you do mention the Knicks' best player. And if the series does come down to who's best against who's best, Brunson, you look at the stat line, it's going to be deceiving. It's 32 points, and you're like, hey, what's the problem? But it's wildly inefficient. Those numbers have absolutely tanked so far through three games in the NBA Finals. How do the Knicks get him going again? What's your take on how Brunson's playing?
6: They have to revert back to game four of the first round of the Atlanta Hawks series. Like Jalen Brunson, yeah, I mean, he's averaging, like you said, Randy, you know, over 30 points per game, but he's doing that on 37% shooting from the floor. Meanwhile, Karl Anthony Towns is shooting over 50% from the floor in these NBA finals, and he's got 37 shot attempts compared to the 81 of Jalen Brunson. I mean, I know none of us are math majors at Oxford or Harvard, but we understand if the guy is shooting over 50% from the floor in Karl Anthony Towns and he's a future Hall of Famer, you might want to focus your offense on running it through Karl Anthony Towns in this series, not the guy shooting 37% from the field. Now, listen, Jalen Brunson is the reason why the Knicks won in Game 1. He was great in the fourth quarter. He was the reason why the Knicks won in Game 2, because even though he was completely off, and I think he was 12 of 31 from the floor, he did have the five most important and crucial points. Now, with all that being said, Jalen Brunson doesn't have to play hero ball in the first place if they're running the offense through Karl Anthony Towns and looking like the New York Knicks versus the Cleveland Cavaliers and the Philadelphia 76ers when they were 8-0 in the conference finals and conference semifinals. So, yes, Jalen Brunson is heroic in these fourth quarters, especially Game 1 and Game 2, but he doesn't have to be that if the Knicks are more efficient as an offense and understand that Jalen Brunson should not be getting more than two times the amount of shot attempts of Karl Anthony Towns. I don't think he's trying to play for a finals MVP, by the way. I just think he wants to win. But sometimes, you know, it's not your series. He's going against the likes of a Stephon Castle, a Devin Vassell, a Julian Champagne. They're much bigger. They're faster. Yeah. They're more athletic. Karl Anthony Towns, on the other hand, he can take Wemby off the dribble. He's stronger than Victor Wembanyama at this point of his career. That's the mismatch you got to exploit, not continuously seeing Jalen Brunson shoot 37% from the floor in the NBA Finals. And by the way, if Fat Joe should know Timothy Chalamet, Timothy Chalamet has only been in SAG-AFTRA for a decade and a half at this point.
4: All right, let's get you out. David, let's get you out on this. Who wins? What's your prediction for Game 4?
6: San Antonio has won multiple road games in each respective series. The Knicks, for whatever reason, they always let their guard down at MSG. They did that in Game 3. I have the San Antonio Spurs evening up this series, right, and ultimately, gentlemen, becoming the sixth team in NBA Finals history to win the championship when starting the NBA Finals down 0-2.
4: Wow. All right. David, he may need extra security.
7: He has been betting against the Knicks. That's the thing. He said the Sixers are going to beat the Knicks. Watch out
6: but
7: in the streets.
6: I got Game 3 right, though.
7: Watch out in the streets. You see what they're doing, Dave. Watch yourself, man.
6: Hey.
4: True.
6: I'm never going to argue with anyone that gets shout-outs on national television from Charles Barkley.
7: Oh.
6: Deal?
4: That's our guy. Let's talk to my guy, David Dennis Jr. All right. Hey, we were talking to our guy, David Shepard, Sirius XM NBA host. David, we appreciate the time, man. Thank you.
6: Randy, David, always appreciate you guys having me. Enjoy the rest of your show.
4: All right. The NBA playoffs are on ESPN Radio. 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

0: ESPN is the phone number, 888-729-3776. I'm going to go in order, and I want to get this one out of the way first, I'll be honest, because JJ in Indiana wants to talk about the refs. JJ, you're going to lead off for us, all right? You're up, buddy. What's up, JJ? JJ in Indiana, you're up, man.
1: Come on.
0: JJ in Indiana going once.
2: Stage fright.
3: Oh.
0: All right, we're going to say goodbye to JJ. Let's get to our guy in South Dakota.
3: Bubba JJ never called.
1: Great. Thanks a lot, JJ.
3: Bubba just wanted to push the clock button. There was never a caller.
1: Great job. Now
3: he just wanted to
0: was
3: guy.
0: There. Let's get to Dylan, our guy Dylan in South Dakota. What's up, Dylan?
1: Good news. I already have the clock ready.
4: Oh, have it ready, Bubs. I'm here for you, buddy. We can spend a lot of time together. I see how quick you are on that draw, too, now. You get a little power trippy. It's kind of like you have that whip from the fight scene in Anchorman with Ben Stiller's character, which, Randy, is that not Jose Alvarado in real life? The blood will run red with burgundy, Wemby blood. And I heard a Stand By Me shout-out earlier, too, Randy.
0: Jerry O'Connell.
4: Bar for Rama scene. Are you with me?
0: Yes.
4: You with me on that scene? So
0: yes.
4: That dude, he still gets royalties every year from that movie scene. And for Devin Kane, I think Bubs probably saw DDJ. I know you're in your 20s, so maybe you haven't seen it yet. But if you haven't gone back and watched Stand By Me, that one holds up. Go watch that.
3: Black
4: so tonight, you guys. Say again, buddy. Two worlds?
2: Yeah, say again.
3: I was just saying, black don't crack. I'm in my 20s. There we go. Let's keep going. Keep moving.
4: Yeah, that's right. I mean, if you're going to be Round Mountain's best friend, nationally shout out. I mean, does every human in the world, in the hoops world at this point, know that David Dennis Jr. is indeed Charles Barkley's bestie? I mean, he's got you over Cardi at this point. Specifically, the game five winner wins the series, right? That's kind of like what we say in these seven games. But would you guys say it's game four in this series? Like, whoever wins tonight, aren't they poised? I think your last guess, I'm with him. Like, I think the Spurs go get this, and if they do, they have all the momentum going back home. The first, thank you, Bubba. I hear you.
0: Bubba.
4: The first home team to win is going to win this series, and that's wild. And I will say this again. Whoever puts their forceful impact on this game early is going to win, and that's going to be Steph Castle. Can Wemby's lungs hold up? Can Bubba's patience hold up? I say yes to Wemby, no to Bubba. You guys have a great day. Thank you, Bubba.
0: That's a good call, though. I say yes to Wemby, no to Bubba.
3: Bubba learned no lesson whatsoever from the premature clock buzzer from to open the show, and just still going.
1: He's pushing 2 minutes.
3: Undeterred.
1: I'm trying to get these calls under 2 minutes. Someone's got to rein these guys in.
0: Itchy countdown clock. Mardi Gras Bob in New Orleans. Nolan, stand up. What's up, Mardi Gras Bob?
5: Where are you at, gentlemen? Pleasure to visit with you. Bubba Grump's in fine form today, I can tell.
0: No,
2: Bubba, turn it off.
5: Jesus.
0: No, sir.
5: Bubba.
3: Power trip. This is what happens. Look, this is power tripping right here.
5: Oh, my God. Give him an inch, he'll take a mile. Look, a home team's got to win a game eventually, right? And I think it's the Knicks tonight. That last game with a certain politician in the house completely threw the home court advantage off. Things should be restored more to normal. The crowd can drift back over from Bryant Park back over to Madison Square Garden, or at least closer to it. I mean, the Knicks are going to win going away tonight because the home team's got to win, and they're finally getting, they being the Knicks, are finally getting a home game. Damn, done, Bubba.
0: Oh, that was, see, Bubba, that was efficient.
3: There you go. Look at that.
0: I'm not trying to reward. See, what Bubba's doing is he's establishing a precedent.
3: Mm-hmm.
0: You know what I mean? It's standard of expectation. Britt in Wisconsin. Britt, you're on ESPN Radio. What's up?
6: Yeah, I was just wondering if the Knicks are going to pull the old Detroit Pistons Jordan rules out on Wembanyama.
0: Well, it's officiated a little differently than back in Jordan's day, so they would probably send a few guys to the line. But if that's the goal, right? Send a physicality message. Mm. Is that what you're saying, Britt?
6: Yes, that's what I'm saying.
0: Yeah.
6: Well, not just for Wembanyama, but the whole team.
0: Oh, okay. Just start knocking them bows.
3: I don't think you can. As I'm saying, I don't think you can. The refs are going to call everything tonight. This is different. They have heard all of this stuff. The first hard foul is going to be a flagrant. They're going to try to set the trend early. And I don't know who's officiating the game tonight. But I feel like my hope is that they don't let it get sort of out of hand in the other way where the refs just call too much and we just have foul trouble and this game is dictated by foul trouble. Like, I hope that's not the case.
0: Yeah, I hope so too. Sorry, excuse me. I worry that there is going to be an itchy, like, trigger finger for the whistles and that it's going to just be, like, no flow to the game. Mm-hmm. You know what I mean?
3: Yeah, yeah.
0: Are they going to call landing zone infractions? Yeah. Is that going to be a flagrant? Like, that's not a it's not just a good basketball product. James in Pennsylvania. James, you're on ESPN Radio. What's up, James?
7: Hey, thank you guys for taking the call. Hey, D, you hit it right, hit the nail on the head when you said the vibe in the building was off. And the reason why the vibe in the building is off, the fans that created that vibe and that energy in the building, they were not there. They cannot afford those prices that was for to come to this game. So that group that created all that vibe and all that energy, where they play off on them, none of them were there. This was people that just came in for this money. That can't create that vibe that we that they have in New York. That energy.
0: Dave, what do you make of that? Kind of a Super Bowl vibe, right? Corporate fans.
3: Yeah, it was big money in there, right? And the thing is, like, when you don't have that vibe, that energy outside the arena, it doesn't spill in. Like, even if there are people who are outside who can't get in, which I'm with you. I think that the prices are ridiculous, and this is, like, capitalism has infiltrated the feelings of sports and taken away some of that joy and stuff. But even if you have people right outside the arena, that energy of people walking through that and getting in the arena is something that could be positive. You had none of that, and so you just had a bunch of people who would usually be on the front row of a regular season game all through the rest of the game, and it just wasn't the same.
0: I don't see that changing, whether we have one more game at MSG or two more games or whatever it's going to be. I don't see that changing because the cost is so high. Will the winner of tonight's Game 4 win the series? We're going to give you our answers to that next. He's David Dennis Jr. I'm Randy Scott. This is ESPN Radio on the ESPN app.
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1: Can we get some lyrics? Bubba?
0: Yeah, this one's pretty clean.
1: Yeah, this one's clean. Right? Mm-hmm.
0: If it were keeping it...
1: That works, too.
2: Sounds like we got him.
0: I think we got him.
3: Black diamonds and pearls.
0: If we were keeping it... Hold up.
1: My favorite part of
3: all... Love them, baby.
1: When we do this, is like... No one can hear this on TV, so it's just you guys singing.
0: It's just us doing it.
1: Not a beat.
0: I know. I've heard it. So when I drive into work, early hours,
2: hear the music, right?
1: We can't. No, we're not playing the music for TV, but they're definitely hearing you sing the song without a beat. I'm certain
2: they know what song it is.
0: But they do. They do best of ESPN Radio sometimes, like after Scan Run, SportsCenter All Night, and they'll do the intros. And so it's usually it's a little biased. Best of ESPN Radio. It's a lot of unsportsmanlike, and they'll react to the songs that they're playing coming in, and it's silence. Like you can't. It is weird. It's Evan. It's Evan going. I know this one. You know,
2: Oh, that's an Outkast song. It's overrated.
0: It's a lot of that. ESPN Radio is presented by Progressive Insurance. He is David Dennis Jr. I'm Randy Scott. 888-SAY-ESPN is the phone number. 888-729-3776. There is historical evidence to support the idea that the winner of Game 4 in a series that is 2-1 goes on to win the rest of the series. Matter of fact, 78 to 81% of the time, historically, that's in the NBA Finals history. A 3-1 lead is even stronger, however. Oh, no. I'm sorry. Teams leading 2-1 go on to win it that much. A 2-2 tie after Game 4 resets the whole metric, and it gets far more even. Here's Brian Windhorst. This was on Get Up. Our guy Windy talking about whether the winner of Game 4 goes on to win the whole thing.
4: Of all the series that I've ever covered, typically in this situation, I would agree with you. The way this series has gone, particularly the fact that it would become a three-game series if the Spurs win it with home court, I would say yes, because obviously I don't think the Knicks lose in three in a row. But because of the home court thing, I got to step back. I'm having a hard time figuring this out. I'm having a hard time figuring out whether the Knicks is an easy fix for the Knicks to tighten themselves back up, whether this is existential. I'm not there yet.
0: What do you think, David? Easy fix or existential?
2: Can I let people in on a little secret? Nobody knows what's going to happen in this series. That's just like, I mean, we got to go do these things. We make picks. Wendy doesn't make picks. I commend him for that. I have no clue what's going to happen. Nobody knows what's going to happen in this series because it's such a – I think these two teams are evenly matched. But at the same time, like, I mean, the Spurs could say they should have won the first three. The Knicks could say they should have won the first three. Like, this is – it is a weird series of evenly matched teams. And that's why I don't think whoever wins Game 4 could just say he's going to win the series, because these teams are just so unfazed by – the stuff that happens. Like, I didn't see the Spurs team. Like, if they were going to be that kind of team, they would have lost Game 3 and just been like, we're shook from blowing two games. This would have been a sweep. Yeah. Like, most teams in the league, like, look at the Cavs. They lost Game 1, and immediately upon them losing Game 1, it was like, oh, this is going to be a sweep. You knew that because of what happened. These teams bounce back. I mean, we haven't really had to see the Knicks bounce back, really, in a long time, so maybe we'll see. But overall, the game-to-game sort of stuff that you see with weaker teams, with teams that are not, don't have the sort of like resolve that the Knicks have, or the youthful like stupidity in the good way that the Spurs have. Like, those teams kind of have those things go from game to game. I don't think we're going to see this. So anything quite like the Spurs could win Game 4 and the Knicks could win 5 and 6. Like, I don't think there's any way that you could say, based on the metrics we usually use, who's going to win these games.
0: I think it's a tremendous point. It's fun. It makes it fun. Mm-hmm. Maybe our jobs are a little more difficult. Like, I raised my hand up. I thought the Spurs were going to win this thing in five to start it off. So I'm already out. And it's like getting eliminated from knockout as a kid.
2: Yeah.
0: You know what I mean? You just watch the rest. You watch the older kids play, and that's it. That's all I'm doing right now. And
2: the basketball game, not you knocking somebody out.
0: No, because I'd win.
2: You would have won that every time.
0: Because I'd win that. Yeah
2: every time.
0: No, that's obviously. Yeah. But
2: Randy,
0: like
2: Knuckles, what they used to call.
0: That's what they used to just all Randy right hand. No, but that was it. I mean, it's like now we just get to enjoy the fact that these are two very even. They are evenly matched. I think it's like the high end of the Spurs talent maybe outweighs that of the Knicks, but the Knicks are deeper, clearly. And I think you need that in the finals, especially the longer it goes. All we know for tonight is we get game four at MSG without the sitting president in the building, so maybe the vibes get a little bit more proletariat, right? Maybe they get a little bit more of the people. We'll see how that lines up. We see on the phone lines, we will get to your calls. Taj, Jay, and Clinton. He's David. I'm Randy. This is ESPN Radio and the ESPN app.
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6: In sports, the tape never tells the whole story. Hiring is no different. 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
18: The San Antonio Spurs come to Madison Square Garden and knock off the Knicks. 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

0: ESPN Radio on the ESPN app, Sirius XM Channel 80. He is David Dennis Jr. down at Hudson Yards. Are we getting some Dragon Blood music?
1: Whoa, Bubba, you did not know that you felt this way about the Police playing the NWA song to come into the... Y'all shouldn't have told me that that the TV doesn't know what we're the music we have. Y'all shouldn't have told me that. Now I'm just going to start making up stuff.
2: Okay, I was like, are you confused? I didn't realize that's what you were
1: going to start making up stuff.
0: I got it.
1: NWA at a time like this? What?
0: Yeah, this feels...
3: One of my favorites.
0: Anti-establishment, for sure.
1: Didn't know you could say that word.
0: Whoa.
1: Man.
0: Unedited, Bubba. Dang. He's David Dennis Jr.
1: I respect law enforcement. Bubba clearly does not.
0: Down in New York, I'm Randy Scott outside Boston. 888-SAY-ESPN is the number, 888-729-3776. ESPN Radio is presented by Progressive Insurance. Do we want to get to, Devin, just so I know, are we trying to get to the calls that we didn't get to in the last segment? Are they going to call back? What are we thinking?
2: I mean, they're still on the line. We'll get to them.
0: Yeah, okay,
2: we'll
0: perfect. I want to get to Bubba. No, I want to get to Bubba because this movie, so I saw Backrooms. Backrooms was weird. I'm happy to talk about it. But Bubba saw the other sort of viral, low-budget, here comes the new hot director movie. You saw Obsession, Bubba. What did you think of it?
3: Yeah, I enjoyed it. I thought it was a very solid, good movie. I just have a concern in general with just every movie on Rotten Tomatoes just being 98% and being just like the greatest thing ever. I just don't think it was, if you're looking at other, I think it's like 95% on Rotten Tomatoes.
0: Okay.
3: If you're looking at other movies that are 95%, I just don't think it was the greatest movie of all time. I found it to be very good, very original. It was the, first movie that guy made. But I don't think it's one of the greatest movies ever made. So I just think that people overhype movies way too much and they're too prisoner of the moment, if you will.
0: I didn't see this coming from a mile away
3: when you guys were talking in the break. Good one.
0: I didn't know it was going to happen. I got up and killed a spider. I had a spider that I had to kill on the wall.
3: Oh, I got something for you guys. I got something for you guys. Yeah, real original.
1: Oh, sounds like somebody can dish it out. Can't take it. That's what it sounds like to me.
2: Bubba, listen.
0: He didn't flinch.
2: Bubba's the guy who everyone is going crazy about this movie. Bubba just, he's like, I liked it, but there's always got to be a but.
1: It's Ziggy.
3: I'm not saying it was a bad movie. I would probably even give it like 4 stars. I'm just, there's nothing wrong with 4 stars, but I'm 95%. It's not a 95% movie. Like, what are we talking about?
0: No, I understand. What is it about? Can I ask that? What's it about? Is it a date? It's a date movie, right? What is it?
2: You've
3: seen it. What do you think?
2: No, you saw Backrooms.
0: I saw Backrooms.
3: I thought you said you saw Obsession too.
0: No. I feel like Obsession is by a young director, very low budget. Yeah, same with Backrooms.
2: This young guy likes this girl. He's afraid to tell her that he likes her. He buys this rabbit's foot for a monkey paw. It's a one wish willow, it's called. He breaks it. He has one wish. He wishes that she is obsessed with him. And loves him more than anybody else in the world. And so she does, but it's not in the way that he would like.
0: Oh, it's like be careful what you wish for.
2: Pretty much.
3: Yeah. So, I mean, it was a very original concept, which I thought was cool. And, all young, new actors was cool. The guy's first movie, all that was great. And so, like I'd say, I'd probably give it like 4 stars, which is a very good rating.
1: So I read an article about...
3: It's not the greatest movie ever made.
1: Read an article about Obsession by my favorite movie critic, Brooke Obie. And she was saying that it was kind of a ripoff of Get Out, which I don't know. You guys tell me. Let me know.
2: Similar.
1: Is it Get Out coded?
2: Yes.
3: Yeah, I would say for sure.
2: Similar themes, but not tackling the same subject matter. Well, as it were.
0: And what would that subject matter be?
1: Yeah, what was Get Up about to you? Get Out.
0: To you.
1: What
0: did it
3: how much Get Up was about the Knicks?
1: Yeah.
0: It was about the Knicks.
1: What was Get Out, Devin?
2: I just wish I could have seen, one of those Dream Team scrimmages back in the day,
0: Come on, Get Out. Okay, I got you. I understand.
1: No, nobody wants to give me a thesis on what Get Out was about.
3: I mean, you should see it, Randy. I'm not saying don't see it. I'm just saying I don't know if you're going to say it's 5 stars, 95%, the greatest movie.
2: I think Bubba's too worried about what Rotten Tomatoes says. Just, if you like the movie, cool. Never if you didn't, it's fine. You don't have to worry about other people saying it's really, really good. You don't have to worry about that.
0: That's true.
3: Because you go in thinking it's over. All you see is over.
2: Art is subjective.
3: Up.
2: Movies and art, it's subjective. You know, the same thing about you don't have to love.
0: In defense of our friend Bubba, I agree with this instant, this sort of like microcosm, microwaved.
3: Thank you.
0: Greatest ever, worst ever. We're losing the middle class of takes.
3: Yep.
0: And we're losing the middle class of movie reviews. Like, everything's best or worst. That's it. And I understand.
3: And there's nothing wrong with just being a good, solid movie.
1: Yeah, there's something to be said about. I think part of it is that, like, the movie-going experience, like, the cost of it is one thing, but also there's a feeling that you only go to the movies now to see great movies, which has never traditionally been the case.
0: Yeah.
1: We go see mid movies. We have all grown up,
0: buddy.
2: I agree
1: seeing
2: with
1: mid to bad movies.
3: Oh yeah,
1: because we don't
3: probably
1: have
3: more bad movies than anything.
1: Right. We didn't have Rotten Tomatoes. We didn't want to check and see what people thought. We just wanted to do something on a Saturday.
0: Yeah.
1: And it's like, great. Let's go see what Baller Blockers is about.
2: Are you familiar with the app Letterboxd?
0: No.
3: So oh, yeah.
2: It's basically
3: I'll be
2: like
3: putting my review on there.
2: Yeah, it's basically like, you know, people can track the movies they see. It's like a social media platform for movies where people can see what they're rated. Okay. I do feel like in some senses a lot of people go see movies just so they can put it in their letterbox. It's not even about them interested in the movie. It's just like, oh, everyone's putting this in, I gotta rate this as well. You know what I mean? It's like,
1: well, there's just nothing, like, we just don't really do the, like, it's Saturday, what's at the movies?
0: Yeah, for real. Or, oh, wait, this guy plays a what? Pet detective?
1: Yeah.
0: And he talks out of his backside? Like, yeah, I'm in.
1: Yeah,
0: great.
1: Let's go see it. Let's go check
0: it
1: out.
0: Drive me to the mall.
3: Also, 12, as an 13. Aside, when did the shift happen at movie theaters when people, and they tend to be younger people, come in with like 15 blankets and 12 pillows and just make themselves at home? Because the people next to us, and I've seen it before many times, but it was a packed theater, which is cool. So, I mean, the movie's been out for like a month, and it was still packed, which is good to see. Happy about that. Our entire row was full. Three people next to us came with like three blankets, two pillows, a bag of food. And it was crazy. I'm like, you're not in your living room. What do we do? Can you just watch the movie? What are we doing here?
0: You're not in
3: and they're like, they got the blanket on me. They're dropping food on me. And it's when did this shift happen where you can't just go to a movie and get some popcorn? You literally got to bring blankets and all these different things. When did that happen? What's
1: actually
3: going on?
1: That happened?
3: Yeah, exactly.
0: Bro, no, I've seen it too. It happens, I think, in cold weather. I think it happens in cold weather spots. Like,
3: really?
0: I've seen it, but I also, Bubba, like, I would rather that over the group of, like, bro, this is the, how old am I? How old am I without putting a numeric value on the age? I am old enough to get annoyed at the group of teenage boys who are on their phones talking the whole movie, talking to themselves.
3: Yeah. Sure.
0: Just a bunch of Jasons and Carters and Owens just talking to each other while I'm trying to watch Disclosure Day or whatever it is. Like, and that's the whole tentpole for this. Like, we're excited. Hand up. Are we excited to watch Disclosure Day? That's, and then Toy Story 5 next week.
2: Yeah.
0: Like,
2: this is
0: summer of some heavy hitters.
1: Oh, I can't wait for Toy Story 5.
2: Odyssey later.
1: Especially
0: Odyssey's this month.
1: When it comes to Disney Plus later, too. 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
2: The best.
0: That's what I'm going to do. I'm going to do all of those things. Hey, you know what I'm also going to do? I'm going to enjoy this. This was SportsCenter, a new interview podcast from Rich Eisen featuring SportsCenter legends, available now on Disney Plus, the Rich Eisen Show YouTube channel, and all podcast platforms. Episode 1 with Dan Patrick and episode 2 with Chris Berman are out now. 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
4: To go 24 free throw attempts in a second half compared to 8, I never thought I'd see that in an NBA Finals game.
5: The referees usually side with the more aggressive team, so I blame the Knicks for that.

0: He says crazy brother from... Did you know that?
1: Did I know what? I can't even hear it, bro.
0: I'm a crazy brother from...
1: He does.
0: That's what he said?
1: He does. That's all I heard.
0: They say brother a lot more than I remember.
1: Is that it?
2: Two Americas.
0: I'm a crazy brother. They're saying brother again. Me and my brothers. Weird. Didn't remember that being the lyrics.
1: As for the NBA Finals... In game four tonight, Mike Brown got a lot of attention and a lot of headlines for what he said after game three about the officiating, about the 24-8 free throw disparity between his Knicks on the short end of that stick and the San Antonio Spurs. But something else he said certainly drew our attention, and it is worth getting into. He said that it is, quote unquote, extremely important for him to get Karl Anthony Towns more touches. David, Karl Anthony Towns has as many points as many field goals made as you and I in the fourth quarter of games 1 through 3. That would be none. 0 for 6 from the floor, 0 for 2 from three, no free throw attempts. He's got 30 minutes played, so he's out there averaging, 10 minutes a fourth quarter across these games. What do they have to do to get Cat going?
0: They got to stick to their offense. Like, some of this is the Brunson hero ball stuff, and it worked out well for them in game one where he was just hitting these shots. But they've got to adjust and get back into the Karl Anthony Towns. Like, when he is physical, when he's getting to the basket, when he's dunking on Wimby and getting in his mug and saying, this dude can't mess with me and all that stuff, that is Karl Anthony Towns that is asserting his will in the game. And that sort of frees things up for him to get more guys open. I would say now, especially with the Spurs being so dedicated to keeping Wimby off Towns. Like, that seems to be their plan. No matter what, Victor Wembanyama is not going to guard Karl Anthony Towns. That means that a smaller dude is going to be on you. They had the four-guard lineup towards the end of that game last night. Get there and bully whoever's on you. Champagne, Fox, whoever it is, bully them and start scoring some points and make Wembanyama have to guard you.
1: Well, and they like having Wemby rotate over. They do like that. It's not as though they're worried necessarily about Wemby getting hurt or maybe in foul trouble. Maybe that has some credence to it. But Alan Hahn didn't escape him. ESPN New York host, he was on Get Up and quite frankly says he needs more from Karl Anthony Towns.
3: First of all, you let Wemby off the hook because, he was kicking his butt in the first two games. And what did they do? They said, well, Wemby can't handle Cat, so let's get him off him. That's a win for you, Cat. Like, you just won that. You made them change their defense and say 100%. The other team's star center can't guard you, which is what Cat said walking off the floor in San Antonio after game two.
4: Right.
3: This guy's got nothing for me. And so instead of now using that to empower you into now I'm going to dominate the six this guy guarding to me, he went down to the post and didn't want the ball. And there were times that offense did struggle because he didn't want the ball. And that was a problem. Engage is the exact word. He needs to be engaged in game four, no matter who the hell's guarding him.
1: All right, so he needs to be more engaged. How about it, Cat? Cat weighing in himself. This was in the off-day presser on being held scoreless in the fourth quarter through this series.
5: We have a game plan, and we want to execute it. So just trying to execute our game plan, especially when we get in the fourth, is vital. And just doing what I can to execute it at the highest level.
1: All right, execution is one thing. Toughness is another. We got time for Jay in Cincinnati. 888-SAY-ESPN is the number. 888-729-3776. Jay, you've been holding. The floor is yours. You're on ESPN Radio. What's up, Jay?
6: Hey, what's up, fellas? So I'd like to let Mr. Brown know something, too, that I thought I'd never see. I never thought I would see New York fans not show up, and that's not really their fault. No one should be ashamed for pricing them out because the last caller was exactly right. Like, that energy in that building was off, and it's Dolan's fault. He should be ashamed of himself for that. But I thought I'd never see a player from New York get mugged like that, and it bitch is not clear. I mean, and then go complain to the refs about it. Like, I thought I'd never see that. I mean, this New York team isn't the tough New York team that we all remember from back in the day. I mean, Cat's big, but he's not Oakley or Ewing. I mean, let's just be honest here. Brunson isn't Starks. I mean, he's good, but he doesn't have that mentality that those guys had, and it makes me wonder, are they going to get it? And how they just got treated last game, is it going to continue for them? Like, can they get back? Because the first two games, everything was going for them. Like you said, the shots were falling. They were hitting everything. Last game, that wasn't happening. They adjusted their defense. Now, what do you do? Because not only did they adjust, they punked you on your home court. Now, where do you go? That's all I got for you guys. Have a good day. Can't wait to see the close today, then.
1: Yeah, we're excited about that. All right, what do you make?

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0: spending all this time talking about the NBA Finals, and for good reason, Game 4 tonight, you can hear it on ESPN Radio. 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He is David Dennis Jr. I am Randy Scott. David down in New York. I'm up outside Boston. ESPN Radio is presented by Progressive Insurance. 888-SAY-ESPN, 888-729-3776. And that's where Doug Whaley joins us. He's the UFL SVP of player personnel. Good to see Doug. The United Bowl between the DC Defenders and the Louisville Kings is at 3 p.m. Eastern on ABC. It's going to be at Audi Field down there in the nation's capital. It is Saturday, the 2026 United Bowl. Doug, what stands out to you about these two teams now, and what do you like about the matchup?
1: Well, first of all, thanks for having me. And yes, we are very excited about the United Bowl in DC this Saturday. Two different teams. You have DC Defenders that are the defending UFL champs. They have started out hot. Then they lost their quarterback, Jordan Ta'amu. Had a 2-3 game skid where they were struggling, but Jason Bean came in, righted the ship in the playoffs, and he's ready to help defend the Defenders' title. And then the Louisville Kings, you think about it, Chris Redmond, first-year head coach. They start out 0-3 at the halfway point of the season. They were 1-4. They're on a 5-game heater, winning streak. And then you look, drive down deeper. If you look at the quarterbacks, you're talking about a quarterback tandem between Jason Bean for the Defenders and Chandler Rogers for Louisville that were on Louisville's team at one time. And if you look at their history, they actually were on the same team in high school. They actually were on the same team at North Texas. So they have a long history. And that's the one thing, and you guys have been in the sports business a long time. The beautiful thing about sports, these storylines are some things when you think about it that you can't even make up in movie scripts. So you have two quarterbacks that are fighting against each other that have a long history to see what comes out on supremacy that started on the same team. You have a team that is new to the league that started out on a slide and came back, and you have the defending champs that were strong in the beginning and started on a slide after they lost their quarterback. So there's a lot of intrigue. And we're very excited to put on a very good show for our UFL fans this weekend.
2: Yeah, you mentioned the quarterbacks. Who are some other sort of breakout stars potential that we should keep an eye on going into the game?
1: Well, I'll say this. You got, for Louisville, Tariq Black. He's a wide receiver from Michigan that has been playing very well. And on DC Defenders, I tell you this much, their defense and Roberson, their defensive end, he has been a havoc all year long against defenses. So those two are some of the marquee guys. But I'll tell you this much, each team is littered with performers that are ready to step up and not only show our fans, but also show any NFL scouts that they deserve a shot at being looked at and maybe even signed for NFL camp. So don't want to single out just one person. I think both teams have a litany of players that can really light up everybody's scoreboard on offense and help stop the lighting up the scoreboard on defense and get on the map for these NFL scouts.
0: We're talking with Doug Whaley, the UFL SVP of player personnel ahead of the United Bowl between the DC Defenders and the Louisville Kings, 3 p.m. Eastern on ABC. Again, that is coming your way on Saturday. And from your seat, Doug, as SVP of player personnel, I mean, obviously it's greater than just this game. League-wide, it feels like we've seen a boost in talent level, a boost in player development. And I'm not trying to steal your answer here, but what have you seen from your role league-wide this season compared to previous?
1: Well, I'll tell you 2 points. One, once we started having guys go to the NFL, we had over 100 sign for tryouts and then 44 make NFL rosters. So we stopped picking up the phone and calling agents to see if players were interested and actually answering the phone. And then if you want to dive deeper into the numbers, now we're on a 10-game season and the NFL's on 17-game season. But if you look at it, our points per game, we're at 45.2. The NFL's at 42.1. When you look at TDs, we're at 5.1 per game and the NFL's at 4.8. And then you look at margin of victory. We're at 9.8. The NFL's at 11.3. Yards per completion. 11.6 in the UFL, 10.9 in the NFL. So that just shows you that our talent level has risen, and it made for a lot of exciting and close games, and really games that have big plays and hopefully keep our audience very much entertained.
2: So looking ahead a little bit, for towards next season, what are sort of the markers of success you've already set for yourself for next season?
1: Well, our biggest marker for success, knowing that we're leaning into being a developmental league, is roster turnover. If we can get 40 to 50% of our roster turned over, then that means the 40 to 50% of that roster is hopefully getting a shot in the NFL. And that's our marquee maker, because in the end, we want to be able to be a springboard for these fellas to live out their ultimate dream, and that's what we're leaning into. When we started this, and when our journey owner, Mike Rapoli, came in, he said, let's make sure everybody knows that we're a part of this football ecosystem, but being a part of the football ecosystem to help players achieve their ultimate dream. When we hired our coaches, we told our coaches, our head coaches, hey, listen, we want you to win, but you'll get an extension more if you put half your team in the league than if you win the United Bowl. So everybody has bought into what Mike Rapoli has put into our lexicon of thinking of, let's do everything we can do, not only for players, but coaches, support staff. We want to make sure anybody that has that dream, they can hone their skills in the UFL and then hopefully make that jump to the NFL.
0: Doug Whaley is the UFL SVP of Player Personnel. He joins us ahead of the United Bowl between D.C. and Louisville, 3 p.m. Eastern on ABC on Saturday. You're also a Pittsburgh guy, former Steelers pro personnel coordinator. How excited are you personally to see the black and gold just kind of maybe not all the way back, certainly not by your guys' standards in the past, but it feels like there's buzz around this team now.
1: There is buzz, and one of the things that you have to give it to their front office, Omar Khan, Art Rooney Jr., and Mike McCarthy, they have assembled a roster that is very deep and with very few weaknesses. Now, the biggest question mark is, how is the offensive line going to gel? There's going to be two entrenched starters that are returning in the same position, and the other three will be new starters or starters that are changing positions. How is Aaron Rodgers' health through 17 games? But the adoption of Mike McCarthy in his offense, and then the defense. Obviously, they have spent a lot of money on defense. I think they've had the highest amount of cap space dedicated to their defense. Can they perform at a high level? There are high expectations this year for the NFL, in the NFL for the Steelers, and especially for their fans, and now it's time to go out and do it. Now, the biggest question mark is going to be health, which is everybody's question, but can Aaron Rodgers stay competing at a high level for 17 games at an advanced age? So, as they say, get your popcorn ready, because it's going to be an exciting season here in Steel City.
0: Get your popcorn ready for the United Bowl as well between the D.C. Defenders and Louisville Kings, 3 p.m. Eastern on ABC on Saturday. Doug Whaley, we appreciate the time. Thank you.
1: All right, Doug. Thanks as always, fellas, and good luck with it the rest of the day.
0: All right, we're looking forward to it, Doug. Thank you. 888-SAY-ESPN is the number, 888-729-3776. Clinton in Virginia has been holding patiently. Clinton, we could not get to you, buddy. You're up now on ESPN Radio. What's up, Clinton?
3: Hey, I appreciate y'all. It's all good. As a truck driver, patience is what I'm really good at.
0: right.
3: So what I want to say is basically that the Spurs, I think everyone's overhyping that loss. We lost by 4 points. The last game, we lost by one. The most definitive win that happened in series is game one, which the Knicks had. And the Spurs played better than us, and they only won by 4 points. Towns and Mikal Bridges both played bad that game, and we need Towns to step up and demand the ball in the post, because right now Wimby is running from him, and that's a star. That's a star in his coat. He needs to get the ball and go after Wimby, because they're trying to avoid that.
0: That's a great call. It's a great call, Clinton. And David has echoed that Cat is quicker and stronger than Wimby, and then that's not something that Wimby has seen so far in these playoffs, right, D?
2: Yeah, and part of it is the fact that we've talked about before, is that when Wimby's guarding Cat, he's away from the basket, and that makes it tough. But on the flip side, if Wimby's going to be roaming around and jumping out at those dudes who are shooting threes, Cat's got to get offensive rebounds.
0: That's it.
2: That leaves you vulnerable for that. But one person that I'm very interested in, I've been talking about him since the beginning of the season, is Keldon Johnson. Like, I think if there's anybody on that Spurs roster who can give Karl Anthony Towns any amount of trouble with the physicality. Like, you go back to the play, the Wimby play that everybody's talking about, Wimby shoving Jalen Brunson. Mm-hmm. I missed it also because I was watching, which I'm sure the refs were, watching the physicality with Keldon Johnson and Karl Anthony Towns. As soon as Keldon Johnson got on the court, they were wrestling out there, and that sort of took your attention away. Like, Keldon Johnson, if he can do that without getting a lot of fouls and box out Karl Anthony Towns, mm-hmm. be decently defensive against him, I know, and be better offensively, because that was one of the issues. He struggled offensively, but he had the highest plus-minus of the game. Keldon Johnson can really make an impact in this game.
0: Sixth man of the year for a reason. We just haven't seen much that reason so far in the finals. 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
0: All right, we're going to keep that clock sound effect hopefully holstered for this one. Let's get to Quick Hitters. What's up?
6: Bubba, if you bring out the clocks. Oh, buddy. No, this is important. This is important.
2: Hungry.
6: This
2: should have never encouraged him.
6: Because we talked about the UFL championship. We're talking about the NBA Finals. We got to talk about the NHL Stanley Cup Final.
0: Yeah.
6: Jordan Staal. He scored the tie-breaking goal in the third period as Carolina beat Vegas 5-3 in Game 4 to knot the Stanley Cup Final at 2-2. Restoring the Hurricanes' home ice advantage and turning the series into a best-of-three with Game 5 in Raleigh tomorrow. Staal has become the first player since Mike Bossy in 1982 to score in each of the first four games of the final, underscoring how wild and back-and-forth this series has been. Randy, thoughts on the Stanley Cup Final to this point?
0: Well, I was surprised to see Carolina give up home ice because they've been so dominant early in the series. But to me, it's the goaltending. Carter Hart has allowed at least four goals. Now, he doesn't get dinged for the empty netter that ended it yesterday, but he's allowed at least four goals in every game of the Stanley Cup Final. That hasn't happened in a long time, and it doesn't happen to the team that ends up winning the Stanley Cup, and I still think Vegas can be the team to do that. Carolina has erased a four-goal deficit already in this series. It's had a little bit of everything, including a goaltender change, as Rod Brind'Amour went with Bussy last night instead of Freddie Anderson. Bussy was enough, but just barely. So I got to see Bussy's response now in Game 5 as they head back to Carolina.
2: Yeah, I mean, it has been a wild. I mean, Game 3 is still, what was Game 3, right? One of the wildest games we've ever seen. And now we talk about, I think, hockey more than anything is not a momentum sport. You can have a heartbreaking game and then come right back. Problem is, third period scoring that the Golden Knights letting Carolina have, just too much of that kind of falling apart towards the end of regulation.
6: All right, doing a little quick hitters here. Argentina beat Iceland 3-0 in a friendly at Jordan Ayer Stadium with Valentin Barco opening the scoring in the 8th minute, Lionel Messi converting a penalty after coming out in the 7th minute, and Thiago Almada sealing the win in the 86th minute. Messi's cameo goal came as he builds fitness ahead of the World Cup. And the match drew a reported crowd of 88,000 in Alabama. David, World Cup's coming up. How excited are you for the World Cup? We got guys like Messi, guys like Ronaldo, probably playing in their last World Cup. Are you pumped for the event this
2: Very
6: this
2: excited. It's coming to Atlanta. There's going to be some World Cup happening in ATL. I need to lock in. I got to figure out how to make some moves in Atlanta and get out to
6: school. I feel like that's going to be a tough ticket.
0: It is.
2: It is a tough ticket. I need to start, seeing what throwing a little ESPN muscle around here, see what we can do.
6: I mean, maybe Charles Barkley can help you out.
2: Maybe Chuck. See if I can get some help from Chuck. I'll tell everybody I know Randy Scott, see what happens.
0: No, man, that's not going to help you. And I don't know that the ESPN part is either. Fox kind of throws a barricade around this thing.
2: Yeah.
0: But what's been funny to me about the World Cup prep so far is, like, Argentina flew into Kansas City. That's where they were training. The first night they land at Kansas City, they have a tornado warning. Like, welcome to the U.S. There were England is training in Florida. They're melting. Spain drove through Chattanooga, Tennessee. Norway is down in Raleigh, and there are reports, rumors that players were out at Cookout. Like, this is like the world is just getting to feel not just America, not just like D.C. and New York and L.A. or whatever. It's like they're experiencing the American South, and so are their fans. there's a, I don't have his handle in front of me, but there's a German fan who's just chronically, he's driving across country. He's driving to Vancouver.
2: Yeah.
0: He's driving to Vancouver for Germany's matches. And he's like, what is Bucky's?
2: He went to
0: it's crazy. Texas.
2: He went to Waffle House.
0: Yes.
2: He went to Bucky's. Yes. He's going to the American institutions.
0: He
2: I know it was a quick hitters, but whatever. Yeah. Shut up, Bubba. Like, you go, if you want to experience America, go through the South. Drive through the South and learn about the institutions in the South. And that's going to, that you'll learn more about America than anywhere else.
0: And I know it's not just a Southern thing, but this dude really loves Wendy's.
2: Yeah.
0: He loves Wendy's. Okay, sorry.
2: On Wendy's. He's got he had ranch dressing for the first time.
6: Long Hitters is brought to you by 17-year-old amateur Miles Russell, the world's 10th amateur and second-ranked player in the American Junior Golf Association, qualified their 126th U.S. Open at Shinnecock Hills by surviving a playoff at the Florida qualifier in Palm Beach Gardens. Kind of the story here, though, his caddy is his buddy, Tiger Woods' son, Charlie Woods. They're both going to Florida State together. He kind of described it as having your buddy on the bag. It wasn't so analytical. It was just a fun time. Listen, if it doesn't work out for Charlie Woods in golf actually playing, Randy, maybe caddy? Could he caddy for his old man?
0: Buddy, Charlie Woods is going to be the I don't know if he's the future of golf, but I mean he's too pure.
6: That Everything swing is pure. So nice. Yeah.
0: It's insane. And how about Charlie? Okay, I don't want to break down his swing. No, he's obviously not going to be a caddy. Charlie Woods, David, at Florida State, buddy.
2: Mm-hmm.
0: But with some NIL beans in his jeans, dude. Are you serious?
2: I don't think he needed the NIL money for that. But
0: I'm just saying,
2: it doesn't hurt. Doesn't hurt.
0: Fishing with dynamite, Charlie.
2: Yeah, I'm no comment.
0: I just bet he's going to have a good time. He's going to be popular. It's an explosive personality.
2: Gonna leave it there.
0: Yeah.
2: Kind of, I would say Randy-esque at Northwestern is what the popularity is going
0: to
2: be
0: like. You won't have to scrap as much, I don't think.
6: Speaking of explosive personalities, Cleveland Browns guard Joel Biantonio, I think I'm saying that. Is that how you pronounce his last name, SportsCenter anchor Randy Scott?
0: We can ask Kevin Winter. Let's ask Kevin Winter. We can ask Kevin Winter for that.
6: Nice inside joke that no one's going to get. Announced his retirement Tuesday after 12 seasons, spending his entire NFL career with the Browns. The 34-year-old selected 35th overall in the 2014 draft, retires with 7 Pro Bowl selections, 5 All-Pro honors, becoming the new era Browns leader in games played with 178, surpassing his close friend and former linemate Joe Thomas last season.
0: Hmm.
6: David, thoughts on spending your entire career with the Cleveland Browns?
0: Oh, wow.
6: I don't want to be negative. Great career, but
2: yeah. Great career. Yeah, you know, it's a tough go about it. He would win his whole career. Well, I guess he played in the playoffs. There's that. He played in the playoffs. He had a little playoff run. So that's better than a lot of people. Because Joe Thomas, he never played in the playoffs.
6: I think Joe Thomas played in the playoffs, but like maybe one or two
2: maybe
6: seasons.
2: Maybe one, you know, shout out to him. Did his bid. Go be a free man.
6: Did his bid.
0: It's tough to, it's kind of like Brooks, right, from Shawshank.
2: Right.
0: It's tough when, like, the one thing that you did well as a franchise is kind of fallen by the wayside. One, by your own choosing. Like, your line play was pretty good. And they've dealt Myles Garrett, and now they're losing Biantonio. And it's like, the quarterback situation's such a mess. Wide receiver group is small. The running back group is fine, but you have to have a lead to really fully deploy it. It's like the Browns are losing what little stability they had.
2: Yeah.
6: All right, last but not least on Quick Hitters, the Atlanta Hawks and Quinn Snyder agreed to a multi-year contract extension, keeping him in Atlanta after a season in which the team believed he helped steady the program, push it forward. The move also fits with the Hawks' broader offseason direction under new president of basketball operations. You're going to have to help me with this pronunciation. Is Anzi? David?
2: What's
6: Anzi
2: that?
6: Sala?
2: Yeah. Good job. Way to go.
6: There you go. You're in ATL. Thoughts on Quinn Snyder coming back?
2: You got to bring him back. He did really well with his team with all the turnover and the turmoil. Mid-season trades, got rid of Trey Young. Kuminga joins. People finally get healthy. You were the last team to beat the Knicks for a month. You got to let him come back. This is the type of team that he likes to coach as well. A lot of moving people around, a lot of positionless basketball, no sort of star that dominates the ball.
0: Yeah, and looking like a 1929 Prohibition bootlegger. You know what I mean? He's got some vibes.
2: Yeah.
0: And also, like, he has shepherded this franchise through the Trae Young transition. And so he's made the front office look brilliant. because they've succeeded so well with Trey now in D.C. Hey, the 2026 World Cup kicks off tomorrow afternoon in Mexico City as Mexico takes on South Africa. It's already tomorrow. Team USA's first match Friday against Paraguay in California. 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He's David Dennis Jr. I'm Randy Scott. We got an update on an insane Brendan Sorsby story, and it does involve the actual football calendar. We'll explain that. 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
26: He's not eating bonbons. 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

0: Texas Tech quarterback Brennan Soresby has been granted a temporary injunction to play football while his lawsuit against the NCAA continues.
1: College football is filled with upsets. The fact that a Lubbock judge ruled that way, I would not call an upset.
2: What could he have done that would have tilted the seesaw the other direction? Like, how egregious would the offenses have to have been?
3: Gambling is so pervasive right now. There's probably so much more of this going on, and we act like this is a one-time isolated situation. It is not.
4: Hello. Got a little ghost face.
5: Yeah, David Dennis Jr. has a new mission tonight. For game four.
4: Just Blaze! Sorry.
5: ESPN Radio, the ESPN app, Sirius XM Channel 80, however you found us on this Wednesday. We are glad that you did. He's David Dennis Jr. and I'm Randy Scott. ESPN Radio is presented by Progressive Insurance, 888-STATE-ESPN, the phone number. What's the new mission? What's the new mission tonight for you?
4: I've just been informed via the way that everybody else has been informed. It's not like a scoop. Wu-Tang Clan is doing the halftime show at Game 4. Ghostface Killah, my favorite rapper of all time, will be in the building. I gotta go. Gotta go see him.
5: Gotta be there.
4: Gotta be in. I don't know when sound check is. If it's 2 o'clock, I will be there at 2 o'clock. Crisscross applesauce at half court waiting for Wu-Tang to show up so I can just say, Ghostface, can I snap a picture with you? Nuno knows Ghostface. Where's Nuno? He knows Ghostface. He books Ghostface for Unsportsmanlike. Get Nuno. Let's make sure that he can get Ghostface to come and dap me up.
5: We don't have to encourage. We're short on time. We don't have to encourage Nuno to come rolling in here. We had what was that? That's so loud in my. Is it so loud?
4: It's very loud.
5: It's very loud.
6: Cry about it.
4: Bubba just goes, just losing his mind.
5: Cry about it. All right, we came in with the sound.
4: Spectre deck, Method Man. Yeah. You got Ghostface.
5: Need to diversify.
7: Well, that's
5: your
7: one of those the impressions you do, right, Randy?
4: Yeah.
5: Say it one more time.
4: You do impressions of the whole Wu-Tang Clan, right?
5: No, just me and Mariah.
4: The ODB.
5: We had that one. We had that one. Yeah. Go back like babies and pacifiers.
4: There
5: All
4: we
5: right.
4: go.
5: That's late ODB though. RIP. RIP to the legend. Big 12.
4: Dirk McGirt.
5: The Big 12 athletic directors are so. There's more Chappelle. They're so incensed. They held a call. To air out, not a call, oh no,
4: oh,
5: they held
4: man.
5: A call to air out their grievances over the Brennan Soresby ruling that allows him to stay eligible and at least ostensibly play for Texas Tech this season. The court ruling imposing a temporary injunction allowing him to play despite the admission, factual, to I believe law enforcement originally, that he bet on his team. He bet on college football as a quarterback at Indiana, including games on the Indiana Hoosiers. And so we found out, oh, hey, it's temporary. When is the next appeal? When is the appeal by the NCAA going to
4: be
5: heard?
4: Right, right around the corner, right?
5: Trial date, right? It's temporary.
4: Right, temporary.
5: Right? Because it only took – now, the arguments for Soresby and the NCAA were heard on June 1st, and then the ruling came 5 days later. So this one will certainly be as quick.
4: Right,
5: no.
4: Got to be.
5: The date is February 8th, 2027.
4: Interesting.
5: And you're like, that's kind of far down the road.
4: That's far. Way down. Yeah, a little bit down the road.
5: 2 weeks after the college football playoff national championship game, effectively scheduling this after the entirety of the 2026 college football season is played and ends, which could make any eventual ruling, you guessed it, moot. So what is more toothless, this ruling or the NCAA as a body?
4: Well, a wise man once say, you can't find laws in the lawless land. I don't know who said that. That's kind of where we are. With it, right? Like, I'm not surprised by this. I'm just not surprised. Like, when are we going to be shocked by the NCAA not finding ways to properly adjudicate something that's against the rules?
5: It leads Paul Feinbaum. I think you're absolutely right, but it leads Paul Feinbaum, and you heard part of what he had to say coming in. We're going to play the entirety of it. He says that college sports are in DEFCON 1.
8: College sports went to DEFCON 1 yesterday, and that's rare because the sport has gone so low in so many different circumstances. But everyone but Texas Tech officials were in unanimous agreement that this is one of the worst rulings, because forget whether college players get paid and all the things that go along with it. This is about the integrity of what happens on a Saturday afternoon. And Brennan Soresby bet on games while he was at Indiana. Remember, he went to Cincinnati. He is a transfer. He has not played a down for Texas Tech, and they maintain they haven't done anything wrong. They sent him to rehab. It's a great example for the youth of America, and you can stop laughing now over your cornflakes. But the point is, what happens now? The statement yesterday from the Big 12 commissioner was interesting because he really didn't say anything, and I believe that Brett Yormark is probably the only one left that can stop this. He can declare the Sorsby ineligible. Yes, it would be litigated, but at least somebody would stand up. Until now, no one has really done anything, especially this court in Texas.
5: All right. We also heard Feinbaum coming in, and I believe we also heard Chris Fowler say, hey, you know, this isn't an upset, right? This is a Lubbock judge weighing in on a Lubbock-sensitive issue.
6: Yeah.
5: And Feinbaum saying that, hey, we can't act like Sorsby's the only one. Yeah, that's true, but this is the only one we have in front of us.
6: Yeah.
5: This is the only, like, dead-to-rights, cross-the-third-rail, this is the one thing you cannot do, and now I guess there's nothing you can't do, David.
4: Right. I mean, this is more so about the precedent. Now, I guess if you do the February ruling and the February ruling says that there's something.
5: I mean, dude, he's drunk with power.
4: Drunk with just we've let Joffrey take over.
5: Joffrey is running the. Yes, he is. You're absolutely right. David Dennis Jr., enjoy the game tonight. The Rich Eisen Show is next on ESPN Radio.
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10: That's correct. 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Vince Goodwill is going to be joining us talking about the NBA Finals. That's what's going down. The Stanley Cup Final is now two games apiece, one of the more exhilarating Cup Finals we've seen in a while. We'll talk about it with you if you wish at 844-204-RICH is the number to dial. Mike Florio with everything going on in the National Football League as well. Hour three's open. So we've got tons of time to play win-loss games or chat with you about anything that's going on in your world. Again, that number is 844-204-RICH, number to dial. This was SportsCenter. My conversation with Chris Berman has been out there for a couple of days right now. My conversation with Dan Patrick's been out since last Friday. It is a labor of love for me and our coordinating producer, Mike Hoskins, just absolutely crushing it with the edits and the production. This was SportsCenter presented by Gusto, is out there for everybody on Disney Plus, the ESPN app, and the show's YouTube page for you to check out. Mike Greenberg is the next episode that drops Friday, as the kids might say. So I appreciate all the feedback, highly positive feedback that I'm seeing on all those fronts. Good to see you over there, Chris Brockman. What's going on?
12: Hey, Rich. Good morning, man. What's up?
10: Jason Feller wearing an old school Rich Eisen Show lid, man.
12: Whoa. I appreciate my favorite team.
10: That's That is your favorite team. I appreciate that. Something that Del Tufo would never say.
11: His
12: favorite team right now is whatever's working in the World Cup.
11: I mean, the World Cup is
10: good to see you over there, TJ Jefferson.
13: I don't know if you heard me making smooching sounds because Feller just.
11: That's usually your lane, TJ.
13: It's respect.
10: Wow.
13: All right.
10: Good to see you.
13: First
10: TJ.
13: Of all, watch your mouth. Secondly, third hour open. I got a lot of stories, so we can fill it.
10: Fantastic. Fantastic. It's a Wednesday, which is a Power Rankings Wednesday. I've got the Power Rankings of the top NFL defenses as I see it here in the middle of June.
13: Ooh. Now, what are you basing this on?
10: All right. If you want to know right now,
13: I don't know.
10: Last year's numbers of total defense, total points given up. And then just gut and feel.
13: I like that.
10: So in other words, I have no idea, but it's my opinion, and there are many like it, but this one is mine.
11: Way too early.
10: It doesn't matter.
11: Defenses, guys,
10: it's coming up.
13: Rich, your opinion's got your name on the
10: cup. I appreciate it.
13: So, you know.
10: All right, and anything to pass the time to get rid of the nerves for tonight's game four, I'll tell you that.
11: Oh, you're feeling it already?
13: Really?
10: You know, here's what I'm going to, you know, start with today. Mm-hmm. Tonight is really going to be lit. Because Trump's not going to be there. There's no, you know, it's going to be back to the usual of...
13: The crowd back.
10: There is a watch party, although there's a big to-do. James Dolan going at the mayor in a press release on Tuesday night because he just can't friggin' help himself. And but the bottom line is it's back to, if you will, regular order. Mm. And for the most part. And... the narratives from game three that are resonating now for game four are just epic. Absolutely, completely epic. From, you know, put up the headlines of today's New York Post. The front page, it's a wanted poster. And it's the photograph of Wemby shoving Brunson down, which was led to no call, right? And also led to the association putting one of the top official, if you will, on ESPN to say, we're looking at it for a flagrant foul, possibly. And they looked at it and said there's no flagrant foul coming. And that would be a big thing because Wembanyama, as you know, already has... 2 points against him if you get more than three. I said 2 points against him due to that thrown elbow in the series against Minnesota that caused him to be ejected but not suspended.
11: Yeah, 4 points, automatic suspension.
10: Right. So if you don't mind the front page up again, I know I'm prattling on here, but the wanted poster is Wembanyama shoving Brunson down for crimes against the Knicks, alias Wemby, height 7'4", nationality French, charge flagrant foul, reward NBA trophy. And then because, again, this is a Murdoch-run newspaper, they took a shot at the local district attorney.
11: Wow.
10: Saying even soft on crime DA Bragg would find him guilty.
11: Wow. And can't so help themselves.
10: They just can't help themselves.
13: That's really the DA's name? DA?
10: I believe Alvin Bragg is his name there in the city of New York. Back page is sort of dovetailing on it, calling him Skinny Pop.
13: Wow.
10: Okay. Angry Knicks vow to hit back tonight after Wemby's cheap shot on their captain. And the pull quote, as we use in the print business, that's out there. Jose Alvarado, who might go up to Wemby's thigh. says he got away with that one, but that'll be the last time. So here's the issue. If Jose Alvarado is going to be the Knicks enforcer, that's a problem.
11: This was my point yesterday.
10: Because Wemby could just knock him over with a stare. And, you know, that has been the narrative. Al Harrington has chimed in on it. That soundbite is wherever he said it, I believe is on a podcast somewhere, saying that this is outrageous, that the Knicks let Wembanyama get away with it. Draymond Green says if Wemby shoved Steph over like he shoved Brunson over, he said he would have gotten ejected on the spot. And so that's built up going into tonight that there is a certain sensibility that the old school Knicks would never have let go, countenanced, however you want to put it.
12: you know, Anthony Remason or Oakley would have put somebody on their ass if anybody did that to, well, no one's going to do that to Ewing. But the best player of the Knicks is 6'2", as listed, right? And so who's going to, like, if anybody goes in the direction of Jalen Brunson, right, who's going to back the play? Now, obviously, it would be helpful if the ones that would just back the play would be the actual referees who are in charge of making sure this stuff is either A, not happening, or B, if it does, is properly charging a foul to whomever does this.
13: That would help.
12: Because the video that you see also shows Cat being mugged at the same time.
11: Yeah, but they always show the video right when Wemby shoves. Back it up a few seconds, and Brunson has him in a bear hug.
12: Well, Brunson also, when he got shoved down, did have a grasp of Wembanyama's jersey.
11: So, yeah, the guy's just like, get off me.
12: Well, then that brings into the point of, like, how are you calling it in both ways? 24 free throws for the Spurs in the second half of Game 3, just 8 for the Knicks. 10 more free throws for the Spurs on Game 3. The Spurs actually have more than 20 free throws, and it's an advantage in this series by this point. The officiating for tonight, the officials have been named.
11: Oh, hold on.
12: I've got it for you.
11: You got it?
12: Pop it up. Zach Zarbo, who, if I'm not mistaken, is number one, was ranked number one by, you know, players in a vote, right?
11: Yeah, he's the best official in the league.
12: Okay, James Williams and Courtney Kirkland. So series extender, Scott Foster, and also the most memed official of the day, Tony Brothers, neither are going to be on the court tonight.
11: Yeah, Mark Davis, who was the lead official last game, he is the replay center ref tonight.
12: So, eyes on that, because every single time a Knick gets touched tonight, the Garden crowd is going to go absolutely nuts. It will be a hyper-aware Knicks crowd this evening in Madison Square Garden, hyper aware of what's going on. And it will be a cauldron from jump in that regard this evening. Who is getting fouled? Is it being called both ways? And then if somebody dares to shove Brunson over, who's going to go chest to chest? What's going to happen here? So it's going to be an extremely tense evening in Madison Square Garden, especially because the Spurs are four quarters away from getting home court advantage back on a Wednesday night after a Friday night gave the Knicks a 2-0 lead with two road wins and a ton of cushion going back into Madison Square Garden. If the Spurs respond by taking two in the Garden, I said 2 games in the Garden to make it a best of three series with the Spurs having home court advantage, meaning the Knicks need to win once on their home floor to mean they don't need another win in San Antonio. That's what's at stake tonight. And the head coach, Mike Brown, was asked about, I guess it's only fitting in Madison Square Garden, where Billy Joel is the house band, talking about pressure.
14: Obviously, I'm a firm believer that you can grow and learn a lot in wins, but you can do the same as in losses too. And we have a veteran group, and nobody is quote unquote panicking or anything like that. Everybody is disappointed that we didn't go out and execute and play to what we feel our standard is. And that's not taking anything away from San Antonio. But we feel like we can play better, a lot better than what we did. And we're looking forward to going out on the floor and showing it.
11: I think there's definitely going to be scuffles tonight. And I'm curious how that is officiated. How, who, and what are teed up. how they break it up. I think that's going to be a super interesting storyline.
12: Well, the cast of Law and Order is courtside. You know, and I'll just say this. If you told me going into the NBA Finals, the Knicks would have a 2-1 lead going into game four, I'd sign that piece of paper.
11: No doubt.
12: With this very pen of, you know, oh, I thought this was your mold remediation pen.
11: So did I. Always First Environmental.
12: I don't know what it is.
11: What is that?
12: I would have signed for it. And the Knicks team that had just ripped off 13 wins in a row in the playoffs constantly said, we're 0-0. These wins don't matter for tonight. So if that's the way they approach it coming off a win, you have to approach it that way coming off of a loss. And they have that mindset coming in. And one other thing I would say, you have to learn to pace yourself. Pressure. You're just like everybody else.
11: Oh, here we go. You're just reading Billy Joel. Yeah.
12: Pressure. You've only had a run so far, so good, but you will come to a place where the only thing you feel and you have to deal with, pressure.
11: Dun, dun.
12: Because I know you love this conversation.
11: Oh, Chris. More than anything, and Rich Eisen.
12: Who's under the most pressure?
11: The Knicks better win tonight.
12: Well, I'll just say this.
11: They if the better Knicks, win tonight.
12: Hold on. If the Knicks don't win tonight and it goes back to San Antonio, okay?
11: Oh, man.
12: Hold on a minute. Hold on a minute. And it goes back to San Antonio and it's all Dormy and we're now going to hear that the Spurs are in a position to be the first team to ever lose the first two games of NBA Finals on their home court.
11: Oh, pressure can shift.
12: And then,
11: don't you worry. Better believe it.
12: And now that's been erased. And the Knicks have got to go back to a spot where they, by the way, just won two in a row in front of the nuns in the produce department and everybody else that's there in their turquoise shirts. And
11: or some not.
12: Right? And if the Spurs don't win tonight, then they've got to win three in a row against the team that just bounced back after a 13-game win streak in the playoffs.
11: You're trying to say the Spurs have the pressure tonight?
12: How do they not?
11: Whoa. No.
12: How do they not?
11: The pressure is all on the Knicks tonight.
12: Why?
11: Okay?
12: Why?
11: Because then you, if you lose tonight, you have blown a 2-0 lead on the road.
12: Correct.
11: Going back to your house where you don't have to play another, you know, you can win it at home.
12: Mm-hmm.
11: There's none of the Trump bad vibes tonight, so you don't have that excuse. The watch parties and all that stuff is still on. There's no bad vibes. Nobody's sleeping during the games. Like, all on the Knicks tonight. If you lose this series tonight, lose this game tonight, all the talk tomorrow is going to be like, Spurs got it. Knicks blew it. They had their chance.
12: Right.
11: That's the only conversation.
12: Or, thank you, TJ.
15: As a Knick, I'm

0: Just saying, if the Spurs don't win it, look out, man. Right? Look out.
1: But this is the same position the Spurs were in last game when I was telling you the Knicks had all the pressure on them. And what happened? They came out early. Wemby dominated early, down double digits early.
0: And then the Knicks took a 7-point lead at halftime, causing you to text the entire group saying the season, this series is over.
1: Felt like it.
0: Mm-hmm.
1: And then what happened? Just,
0: then, blew it. Then the Spurs took over, and the Knicks didn't make a fourth quarter 3-pointer until it was too late. Horse was out of the barn.
1: Spurs also missed 7 free throws. I mean, that game shouldn't have been close at all.
0: So where do you stand on this? Who's got the most pressure tonight?
2: That's a great question. I've been sitting here listening to you guys go back and forth. I don't know if they're really Spurs.
0: I like it.
1: Whole question.
2: Spurs, because
0: who's the most pressure to win tonight?
2: Again, if you're the Knicks and you lose, it's still a tie series. You know, you're still tied.
1: Right. You lost all the momentum that you stole.
2: That's fine. But if you're the Spurs and you lose, you might as well change your name to Saran, because it's a wrap. It's done.
0: Unless, just ask the Cavs coming back from 3-1 down against, by the way, the Curry Warriors at the zenith. Okay. Of their run.
2: Yeah, but before...
0: It's possible these things happen.
2: Before Chris says it...
1: Who's going to kick Wemby in the nuts?
2: Obviously, you knew this was coming. I wanted to say it before he did. Yeah.
1: You know what I mean?
2: There was a person on that team who wasn't...
1: No one on the Knicks is dumb enough to do that, are they?
2: Alvarado's from Brooklyn, and I tweeted that Alvarado DGAF the other day.
0: I know that. And by the way, Sean Elliott came on our program just a couple weeks ago and said, look out for that guy. He's always given us problems, and he has done that.
1: Mm-hmm.
0: He has done that, but him as the enforcer, I wouldn't choose him. He would kind of be the last to say that, you know, but I'm glad at least somebody said it. And as far as the Knicks feeling pressure, just go into this game thinking all your life is Channel 13, Sesame Street. What does it mean?
2: I don't know that
0: pressure.
2: Guys on that team are
0: pressure. Listening. That's it. That's all it is. Embrace it. Just look up. That's Billy Joel's name in a roster. In the rafters.
1: Well, it's the only banner up there.
2: Wow.
0: It's not true.
2: That's
0: funny. Funny. I appreciate it. As a Celtic fan chiming in, being irrelevant right now.
2: Like I said, before Rick.
0: That's correct.
2: I know what's going on.
1: Knicks fans with no rings aren't talking to me right now.
0: You're still caping for Luke Kornet over there.
2: Like I said, though, the vibes are back. Vibrations count.
0: We'll see. Vince Goodwill's next.
2: Nick's got this.
0: And with you, 844-204-RICH, number to dial. Vincent Goodwill. Covering this series from NYC when we return.
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0: the place. That's it. Back on the Rich Eisen Show. 844-204-RICH is the number to dial. We love when Vincent Goodwill stops by, and he stops by right here, suited and booted, ready for
1: look at him.
2: Yeah,
1: right
2: boy,
1: now.
2: Let's go.
0: Good to see you, Vincent. How are you, sir?
3: Good afternoon, guys. Because I had to do get up this morning, so it's been a long day.
0: Okay.
3: It's going to be I'm excited, man.
0: Well, I appreciate you staying up and staying suited and booted. I appreciate that. Okay. We just started the conversation, Vincent, about how the narratives from Game 3 that are going to truly roost in Game 4. I think it's the officiating. And if they just spend the first 6-7 minutes just letting everything go, like Game 3, we're running some risks, quite frankly. What's been the conversation, do you think, on that front, Vincent?
3: Well, it's always weird from game to game because it's a different officiating crew every game. Zach Zarba tonight is the league's lead official. He might be the NBA's best official, and the players respect him, and they like him, and he's always communicative with those guys. So I think tonight during captains' meetings, it literally only takes maybe 30 seconds, guys. You bring the two captains together. The players will talk amongst themselves. They'll say, hey, I'll let you play tonight, or hey, you know, let's watch out for this. I don't think that we are at the risk of something ugly happening. Like, this is the NBA Finals. Okay. I think there's a lot of chatter, but nobody wants to get thrown out of a game. I think what happened with Victor Wembanyama the other day, that was a little retaliatory for things that have been happening throughout the course of the series. But at least I don't think, unless Charles Oakley gets his ban lifted and comes into the Garden tonight, I don't think anything crazy is going to happen on the floor.
0: Well, I mean, that said, there has been a conversation that I'm sure some Knicks players have heard, is that you can't allow Jalen Brunson to be shoved over in your garden and be able to live to tell the tale. You shouldn't let that happen. And I don't know who's going to be the guy if it happens again, or if the officials will just say, we've got this. Let's not have any vigilantism here. But I certainly know the garden crowd will be hyper aware from jump as to whistles, where they are, where they aren't, for sure.
3: Rich, it's going to be I won't say a desperate atmosphere, but I feel like that's the word, right? Yeah. They have so much on the line for tonight. The pressure is all on them. If this series goes back to San Antonio 2-2, you have undid all of your great work throughout the course of this series. So as far as Jalen Brunson goes, there has to be someone that says, we have to protect our captain. We have to protect our leader. What that looks like can be on a multitude of things. It doesn't mean you go after Victor Wembanyama, Rich. It means, you know what? Maybe I'll set a hard screen on Stephon Castle. Maybe I'll set a really hard screen. Maybe it's clean. Maybe it's an offensive foul, but it's a physical screen that sets the tone. Like, we think of like mano y mano, like, oh, you took out Brunson, I'm going to take out Victor Wembanyama. It doesn't work like that. The officials are going to be so hypersensitive to that stuff that it has to be a little more subtle. And here's the honest part of it, guys. The Knicks were not in the other night. The Spurs were by far the more physical, aggressive team. And when that happens, the refs look at it and say, oh, if this team is playing on this tone and you guys are not matching their physicality, don't expect us to bail you out. So I do think the Knicks have to, in general, take a more physical, a more aggressive tone, but they just have to know where the line is. That's always a tricky thing when there's a new officiating crew from night to night. Where is the line? It usually evens out over the course of a 7-game series, but it's going to be interesting to see who does what this evening.
0: Vincent Goodwill here on the Rich Eisen Show. Another narrative that you just pointed out was pressure. You just echoed what Chris Brockman said to start our broadcast, that the pressure's all on the Knicks. Obviously, I gave some pushback to that, being a native Brooklynite who grew up in Staten Island, New York, that if the Spurs lose this, then they've got to win 3 in a row against a team that had won 13 in a row in the playoffs, including 2 on the Spurs home court. They have to win 3 in a row against that team that just bounced back. So I'll throw that in your lap, Vincent. What do you think?
3: You're not wrong. And clearly, there's only been one team to come back from a 3-1 deficit in the NBA Finals in 2016. LeBron and Steph and everything that was dripping in that series. I think once you get to the NBA Finals, there's pressure all around. There's nobody that says, oh, you know, it's acceptable for us to lose tonight. We got 3 more games in this series. Every game is dripping with drama. I don't know if we express as media, at least those of us who sit courtside, who cover the league really closely, how physical and how emotionally draining these games are. Everybody feels that pressure. Jalen Brunson most certainly feels that pressure. We know Karl Towns feels that pressure. But playing under, like you said, you're playing at Madison Square Garden this evening. Tonight's going to be a little more of a, shall we say, Rich, normal atmosphere tonight. A little abnormal. Maybe tonight's going to be a little more normal as far as, you know, people who won't be there, people who ain't going to be falling asleep, stuff like that, right? Mm-hmm. Like those things. So with that being said, if the Knicks can get themselves into their normal rhythm, right, the normal just game day rhythms, the normalcy of what this is going to be, I think by and large they're going to be fine. But you're going to have 20,000 nervous New Yorkers in this building. Like, I don't think there's any doubt that the Knicks fans believe the pressure is on their team. The San Antonio Spurs have 2 players in their rotation who are 19 years old. They don't know how to spell pressure. They've got this season. The Knicks are the team that was built to win a championship or built to get to the NBA Finals. That's why I say the pressure is on them. And you can't say, man, we love New York. It's the Madison Square Garden. It's the Mecca and everything else. And say, oh, no. The pressure's on somebody else. Now, you got to take that. You got to take that, Rich.
0: Vincent Goodwill here on the Rich Eisen Show. Your favorite storyline that nobody's talking about through the first 3 games of this NBA Finals. It could be somebody's background story coming to the fore now. It could be on either team. What do you got for me, Vincent?
3: I don't know if you know who we work for. We run these narratives into the ground by game four. We talk color, did you go to kindergarten, all that type of stuff, right? But honestly, I am fascinated by Mitch Johnson, the not yet 40-year-old head coach of the San Antonio Spurs. So much of what we talk about with the Spurs revolves around this lineage. You know, Greg Popovich and Tim Duncan and David Robinson and all that they did this franchise and getting them to this point. Mitch Johnson took over for Greg Popovich, who had a stroke over a year ago, and has had to mold and meld this team into his image. And we don't know that much about him. And he's in the NBA Finals for the very first time. Can you imagine the pressure that he feels? He's a novice in this. Mike Brown, this is his 3rd NBA Finals. You know, he was, once in Cleveland almost 20 years ago, once in Golden State, you know, as the interim or acting head coach when Steve Kerr was out following back surgery. He's been through this. Mitch Johnson has not. So I'm wondering how he feels in addition to how he's handling the Victor Wembanyama stuff, how you're handling the cauldron of New York City and Madison Square Garden and some of the chants. Like, I don't know if you guys have seen this. He's getting catcalled and everything else when he's walking the streets of New York by Knicks fans.
0: Saw that.
3: You know, like, that's a lot. This is so enormous for someone to go through for the very first time. He's from Seattle. Like, I'm wondering what he felt about beating the Oklahoma City Thunder, being a Seattle Sonics guy and everything else. There's a lot there. We just haven't had the time to dive into that because we're so focused on so many other very rich storylines.
0: Including Greg Popovich himself as well. Our colleague from The Athletic, Sam Amick, reporting that Pop popped onto the flight pregame, the flight to pre-New York City and gave a speech. And then also individually sat with players, which is just another fascinating part of the storyline, Vincent.
3: All of this is. And think about it from Pop's standpoint or the Spurs' standpoint. They've had crushing losses throughout all their championship years. Remember the Ray Allen shot in 2013. That was in game 6. They could have clinched the championship, and they had to go back the next day, 2 days later, and play a game 7, and they should have won that game 7, and it didn't break them. So for Pop to come on after a crushing loss in game 2, they very well could have packed it in and said, you know what, this is the Knicks' coronation. Everybody in the NBA, everybody a part of this NBA world wants the Knicks to succeed and break this championship drought. We can just, you know what, show up and give a cursory effort, and they didn't. They don't care and they don't scare. And I think part of that has to come from this Spurs DNA led by Greg Popovich, who clearly, of course, 75, 76, 77 years old, you know, is not the person, not as whipped as he once was, but still clairvoyant and still has experience and still has the player's ears. And I think to me, that's another one of those branches of the tree that we haven't seen much of, that level of experience that he's clearly passed down to all of these players.
0: You want to take a crack at, I know this is not usually your lane, you want to take a crack at what happens tonight, Vincent?
3: A crack at what happens tonight? Look, I'll just say this, Rich. I want to see a long series. Mm-hmm. I don't want this NBA season to end. It has gotten great. You know, I've covered the Knicks on the back end of the season and going into the playoffs. They've been impressive. I want to see some real adversity. That's what I want to see. I think game four are usually classics. Michael Jordan's 55 against the Phoenix Suns was a game four. Magic's junior skyhook was a game four. Shai Gilgeous-Alexander gave you a great game four. Stephen Curry put the Warriors on his back in Boston a few years ago in game four. What I'm looking forward to seeing is either Jalen Brunson or Victor Wembanyama adding their name to NBA Finals lore, because game four tells you who's winning the series and it tells you who the best team is. And that answer may not always be the same team.
0: Vincent, thanks for the time. Really appreciate it. Let's catch up in short order. I really appreciate it. I know you're busy and I know you're getting up and staying up and doing all the ups. So thank you.
3: Hey, this is fun, man. Thanks again, Rich.
0: Yeah, right, always. Man. That's Vincent Goodwill at Vince Goodwill to follow.
1: All right, Vinny, enjoy the game.
0: Yeah, I he's got to stay, you know, he's not a pundit, but he's there.
2: Sure.
0: That's why I took a shot at that. Didn't expect a history lesson, which is pretty cool. Game fours are
2: usually epic
0: for some big performances, right? You got in my ear towards the end of Vincent's history lesson. There's another big performance that's...
2: Well, I'm sure Vincent would be interested to hear this. Reportedly, the Wu-Tang Clan is performing tonight at halftime.
0: Staten Island's finest.
2: Shocking. Woo!
0: Staten Island's finest.
2: I told TJ that, and he said, Nick's huge tonight, so we'll see.
0: Is that right?
4: Put all your money on the Knickerbockers.
0: Method Man's going to lead the way? That's the sixth man? Method Man is the sixth man?
4: Meth.
2: Well, he's probably...
4: RZA, the GZA,
2: he's
4: Ghost.
2: The enforcer that the Knicks need, nice. Probably.
4: No, that would be Ghostface. Yeah, he would be the one you wouldn't want to mess without, the Wu.
0: All right.
2: I mean, Meth was swole when he was here last.
0: Again, the Larry Sanders Show, one of my favorite TV shows of all time. Artie, who was the Rip Torn, who was the actor who played Artie. He was also the, I believe, Patches O'Houlihan, speaking of Ben Stiller.
2: Yes, correct.
0: And Dodgeball.
2: Men in Black as well, yeah.
0: You can dodge a wrench, you can dodge a ball.
1: Yeah. Dodge, duck, dive, dodge.
0: Well, the older version, I think Hank was the younger
2: Hank was
0: version.
2: Yeah,
1: that's right.
0: Anyway, I'm going down a wormhole, a rip-torn wormhole here. He played Artie, the producer of the Larry Sanders Show. And when Larry once upon a time asked who was on tonight, and Artie said it's... Staten Island's streetwise troubadours, the Wu-Tang Clan. That's how he put it. So here we go. Let's go to Staten Island, the fifth and forgotten borough, part of tonight's game. And, you know, I never, ever thought Greg Popovich would be in the role of Yoda in his career, but that's basically what it is.
2: Yeah.
0: The old Jedi still there to turn the youngsters from going to the dark side. Keep them from going to the dark side. That's basically it. You know? Does that make Wembanyama the Skywalker of the equation? Pretty much, right? You know? And they're the new Wemby, hope of San Antonio.
2: Wemby feels like Kylo Ren a little bit. He's got a little evil in him.
0: Come on now. There's no, and that's the thing too, Nick fans. You're looking for a
2: well. The media is trying to paint Wemby to be this dirty player, bad guy.
0: Come on, man,
2: the foreigner coming to America.
0: It's just absurd.
2: He doesn't have his hand on his heart for the anthem.
0: Come on, man.
2: Neither does anyone else.
0: Come on now.
4: Wemby went to Shaolin to study with the monks. The Wu-Tang is all about the Shaolin.
0: Sure, yeah.
4: It's going to be interesting.
0: So you got the nuns, the monks, and the Wu-Tang clan. That's what's going on.
2: So the nuns and monks and the Wu-Tang walked into a bar.
0: There we go. And sprinkling a little Fat Joe in there.
4: Oh, yeah.
2: DJ Khaled on his phone.
0: No, he may not. Somebody put some downtime on that man's device, please. for tonight.
2: Put it in a bag. By the way, Chappelle was there. Put it in a bag.
0: If he's sitting there staring at his phone again, the Knicks should kick him out and say, just go back to South Florida and give the seat to somebody else.
2: The whole game he's on his phone.
0: Give me a break, brother.
3: Take his phone. Another one.
0: Take his phone. Yeah.
2: He probably has another one.
0: Yeah.
3: And another one.
0: Take his phone and his burner or whatever the hell he's got.
2: Just be careful, of course. Don't run into Mayor Bloomberg. You know what I mean?
0: Oh, by the way, how about that? Jose Alvarado. And people were going nuts because it looked like Bloomberg was drinking a soda. And if I'm not mistaken, his time in New York is he was trying to ban sodas from fast food places because of its caloric problems.
2: Yeah, well.
0: And look at him now, huh? In his dotage, having a soda and having Jose Alvarado sit in his lap. You know, but basically, he could sit in the, if you're a player, you can land in the lap of, it's just spin the wheel of Law and Order stars or Tracy Morgan or anybody from 30 Rock or LD, you know, could be anybody.
2: New York over L.A., Celebrity Row, man, they came out. Eli and Jeet sitting next to each other.
0: Everybody's getting a ticket except for you and me. What the hell?
4: Well, we don't live there.
0: Neither does any half of the people that are sitting around there. Bob Kraft?
2: Hey, Bob Kraft.
4: I'm sure he has many homes and many places.
0: I think he was a guest of David Zaslav, right? He was sitting next to him, who was on the other side of Larry.
2: Yeah.
0: I knew I could text Larry about the game because he wasn't taping it because I could see him sitting right there. Maybe he should go up to DJ Khaled and tell him about etiquette. Can I text Larry now?
2: Text Larry right now, please. Ask him if he's going to the game
0: tonight. I'm sure he is. Does he know DJ Khaled? Does he know who he is?
2: 50-50.
0: Just look for a man on his phone. Okay. We'll take a break. 844-204-RICH is the number to dial. Very good. Mike Florio's coming up in hour number two, talking some NFL.
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0: back on ESPN Radio and Sirius XM Channel 80. Let's go to Ed in the great state of Michigan. What's up, Ed, in the great state of Michigan? What's going on, Ed? That's line six.
1: Hey, guys. What's up, Ed? Quick question. Is the way it's going, they're, you know, posting stuff all over New York City, whining about this, and players are going to follow along. They're going to get out there, and they're going to whine. And I know New York believes something else in the rest of the country, because the rest of the country believes all New Yorkers are a bunch of whinies. Whoa, whoa, whoa, was me. Whine, whine, whine.
0: What are you talking about?
1: If this thing goes sideways tonight, which it could have, it really could, if San Antonio wins this.
0: Yes.
1: And they go back to San Antonio tied 2-2. What's the reaction in New York going to be?
0: Well, Ed, because, Ed, first of all, let me push back on you. The Knicks players are not whining. I could play you a soundbite right now from Jalen Brunson saying, once again, we've got to stop fouling. We got to stop turning the ball over, which is was his reaction when he was asked point blank about Wembanyama. He's just like, everybody saw it, and then he just started talking, you know, like, that's not whining. The coach said one thing about the officiating. Knicks fans are livid. As if you root for the Pistons, you'd feel the same way, man, wouldn't you?
1: But you have your boss post plastering stuff across the news. You don't think that what was me whining is going to seep into that locker room for those players? You don't think it's going to show up on that court? They're going to be looking for every single little call. I mean, I'm not hearing New York fans cry about Cat and Brunson. They're the two biggest travelers in the NBA. Cat will take 11 steps before he puts the ball up. But nobody's crying about that.
0: Okay.
1: I mean, come on, man. Plays happen. Quit whining about it.
0: Okay. Thanks for the call. That's Ed in Michigan with his 2 cents prior to game four tonight.
2: Ed must be seeing stuff that I'm not.
0: No, Ed, I know what he's saying, his point of view. But, I mean, the head coach, that's his job, is to say that sort of stuff and put it front and center. And we'll see if the calls are any closer to being more equitable. Yet it's not like the Spurs are being completely squeaky clean. We'll see. This was SportsCenter. Is, like I've mentioned, a labor of love. It's a new show that's out on Disney Plus, the ESPN app. You can also see it on the Rich Eisen Show YouTube channel. Dan Patrick was the first episode on Friday. There's another one coming on Friday with Mike Greenberg. The latest one we just decided to drop in between as a special in between Fridays. Every Friday is when we're going to drop. My chat with Chris Berman live on the stage of the Strand Theater in San Francisco this past Super Bowl. Talk with Chris about his SportsCenter beginnings. And while he was growing that franchise, he was also creating a new sports TV niche, host of the NFL Draft. This is some fun stuff on This Was SportsCenter.
3: NFL Draft, when did that first hit your desk? And did you think that that was televisable when you first heard about it?
4: We did it the first... it would have been April, maybe it was late March, but first April of 80. That was the only one I wasn't involved in. I mean, and it was rudimentary.
3: Right.
4: And the meeting apparently was, you know, Pete Rozelle, the commissioner, Chet Simmons went to, and we'd like to televise the NFL draft.
5: Hi, hello, and welcome to the New York Sheraton Hotel's Grand Ballroom, the site of the 1980 National Football League College Player Draft.
4: I started the second one, not the host. I mean, I had a variety of roles. One year I was in like a New York, like, lunch place.
6: You can see the red and the white tablecloths. Maybe a little early for some to start going, but we're at Mike Minucci's restaurant, where a lot of sports folk and the Big Apple will be coming out to give their opinions on the draft. It's at 7th Avenue and 52nd. And for the Big Apple, you want to give your opinion, by all means, stop by.
4: The draft was like an oasis in the middle of a desert.
7: Hi, everybody. I'm Chris Berman, and welcome to the 53rd National Football League. They'll call it the selection meeting. We call it the draft. The crowd is ready. We're ready here at ESPN.
4: And then football went into hibernation again until the training camp opened. So it was like for 6 months, this was the one day that, you know, we didn't have mock drafts in November, okay? Like, by the way, it's a little much, okay?
3: The guy who does all the mock drafts now is Mel Kiper.
4: No, well, I'm not.
3: I will never
4: love
3: forget,
4: Mel.
3: Chris, I will never forget being in college and watching him basically say,
8: I think it's a typical Colt move. I mean, here's a team that needed a franchise quarterback.
3: He would just go lay into it. And I'm sitting in college And I'm like, wow, this guy sitting next to Berman is losing his mind.
7: To pass up a Trent Dilfer when all you have is Jim Harbaugh, give me a break. That's why the Colts are picking second every year in the draft, not battling for the Super Bowl like other clubs in the National Football League.
3: It was wild. Just to see moments like that and then have the general managers come on and then the coaches react.
9: Who in the hell is Mel Kiper, in a way? I mean, here's a guy that criticizes everybody, whoever they take. He's got the answers to who you should take and who you shouldn't take. In my knowledge of him, he's never ever put on a jock strap. He's never been a player. And all of a sudden, he's an expert. He's in our papers 2 days ago telling us who we have to take. We don't have to take anybody that Mel Kiper says we have to take.
3: It was obvious that this was becoming not just something for the fans, but it was an industry must see.
4: Another thing, we put it on or chat, you know, they thought of it like, because this was one day big time for us. And that, no way they could have thought it's become the extravaganza. I know it's been 40 plus years.
0: Right.
4: Again, it was an oasis for football fans in the middle of the 6 month dark period.
10: This was SportsCenter, out now.
0: I'm telling you, it's just
11: God, so perfect.
0: Yeah, just serving it up in spoonfuls.
11: Maybe one of the
0: seeing Mort right there with the
11: seeing Mort, and that clip never gets old. Who the hell is Mel Kiper? Right?
0: And Mel looks so young,
11: so young.
0: And they cut away to him while he's getting ripped, and he's just like, oh. Just trying to sit there and compose himself. And Berman was the ringleader. So that's just an hour-long conversation with Chris that is just chock full of nostalgia from the way SportsCenter began to the drafts explosion and all the nicknames, too. 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That's hour one here.
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10: Hour number two of the Rich Eisen Show is on the air. In the commercial break, our recording producer, Mike Hoskins, just got in my ear and told me that the edit for the Mike Greenberg edition of This Was SportsCenter is now in my inbox for perusal. And we're going to QC that and get it all up to speed for a release on Friday. I'll be on Get Up in support of that, talking with my subject of episode three of This Was SportsCenter. The first two episodes, me chatting about the old days with Dan Patrick and Chris Berman, are sitting out there on Disney Plus, the ESPN app, the Rich Eisen Show YouTube channel. Or if you want to listen to it, that's the way you want to take in podcasts. Even though it's a very visual show, it's sitting right there, too, wherever you get your podcasts. 844-204-RICH, number to dial. Vincent Goodwill will join us in hour number one about game four of the NBA Finals. That's tonight. Let's talk the NFL, because that's what we like to do. The founder of Pro Football Talk, the voice, the man behind the keyboard, ladies and gentlemen, Mike Florio is back on the Rich Eisen Show. Good to see you, Mike. How are you?
13: I'm doing great, Rich. How are you?
10: This is I haven't seen you zoom in from this location in a while.
13: Well, I'll peel back the curtain. I have been dealing with...
11: what I thought was sacroiliac joint dysfunction, and it now be possibly maybe a herniated disc.
12: Dude.
11: So it hurts to get up and walk. The only place that I am pain-free is right here, which has caused me to be extremely productive this week because I don't have anywhere else I can go.
12: Okay.
14: Yeah, well, a lot of articles on the site.
12: I enjoy all of them.
14: Yeah.
12: I've taken them all in. The one that I want to lead with is your latest on your opinion of the Indiana or Chicago/Illinois Bears, Mike. What do you think?
11: Well, Rich, you've been doing this a long time, as have I. That is a kind way of saying we're both
12: seasoned.
11: We've been around, yes, and we've seen this movie, and we know that it's important to have leverage when you're talking about the significant financial investment that comes from building an NFL stadium. The Bears don't have the leverage to say, we'll move to San Antonio. They're not leaving Chicago. So at some point along the way, as they were having difficulties in making something happen, first in Chicago and then in Arlington Heights, which I think became the leverage for Chicago, they recognized, possibly inspired by the Kansas City Chiefs going from Missouri to Kansas eventually, hey, we can cross the border. Indiana's right over there. It's still in Chicagoland. Let's start talking to Indiana and let's see if they'll give us what we want. And the fact that they keep talking to Illinois after they've gotten what they want from Indiana shows that Indiana is leveraged to possibly get a better deal in Illinois. The real question to me is whether Indiana's a bluff. If they can't get what they want from Illinois, will they eventually say, we'll just go to Indiana? That's TBD. But for now, it's clear that however real Indiana may or may not be at the end of the day, it's for now leverage to try to get a better deal in Illinois, whether that's Arlington Heights on the property the Bears bought several years ago or in Chicago. And there continues to be news from time to time about communications between the Bears and Chicago about a stadium in Chicago. So I think that's kind of where we are. They got through the legislative session without getting anything done. They may have a special session. They keep talking to Illinois. They want to find a solution in Illinois, and I think the league wants them to as well. Until then, Indiana is just kind of sitting there as the way to squeeze Illinois.
12: And so the Indiana deal is for an audience of one, and that's the governor of Illinois, Governor Pritzker. Is that what you're driving at here, you think?
11: More than the governor, you got to get the legislature on board as well. And Pritzker said yesterday he'll call a special session if there's a bill that both sides can get behind, both the House and the Senate. There was progress on a Senate bill that would have made Arlington Heights the best possible destination. And then there was some effort in the legislative session to make Chicago more attractive. But I think it's just generally a push against Illinois' reluctance to write a really, really big check at the expense of taxpayers. That's something Pritzker has said on multiple occasions. And, you know, the pushback isn't surprising. If any of these measures end up on a ballot, they fail miserably. Look what happened with the Chiefs. They just wanted to extend an existing sales tax in Jackson County, Missouri. And they were on the heels of two straight Super Bowl wins. And it failed miserably. That was the impetus to start looking around at Kansas. So, yeah, I think that this is a general play to get Illinois to do something. There are some states that will never do anything like California. There are some states that will do whatever they have to do, like Nevada. They saw an opportunity to take the Raiders, and they did whatever they had to do. Illinois is kind of somewhere in the middle, and maybe they need to face the threat of losing the team to Indiana before they'll do something about it. But first, they have to take the threat seriously, and I don't think they're taking it seriously.
12: Well, you know, I'll be honest, man. With all due respect to Indiana, Northwest Indiana, or even Arlington Heights, where, if I'm not mistaken, the Bills are already – I mean, the Bears are already $200 million in the hole, right, having bought the property there and raised the racetrack that used to sit there at Arlington Heights. Chicago's a jewel of an American city, and the number of American cities that have within, I guess, the city limits, the actual city, not maybe the sprawling county beyond it, that are home to an NFL stadium, you know, like Seattle, Baltimore, just to name a couple, right? Las Vegas is another. We're getting fewer and fewer. Obviously, Buffalo has one now. as well is in this group. Nashville, very few cities are just where the stadium is, right? You know, Phoenix is obviously not Glendale, as a for instance. New York City is not New Jersey. I could go on and on here. It would just be a cry. Why not stay? I don't know. Stay in Soldier Field or figure something out that the Bears would get the real estate that they're deal that they're also looking for. Because if I'm not mistaken, those are what NFL teams are looking to drive at, is that there's real estate deals to be made around a stadium and an economic model, Mike, right?
11: And you want the dome, not just to potentially bring a Super Bowl to town, but also to have a venue that can be used year round. That's what they're doing in Cleveland, where they're moving out of Cleveland
12: right. To
11: a suburban location in a dome stadium. They want to be able to have the concerts, the Final Four, all the different things that can be done in that football stadium that's going to host 10 games per year, maybe up to 12, depending upon how well the season goes. You've got plenty of other days on the calendar where there's nothing there, and it's just a way to generate more money for everyone and to help pay for it. And so even if the Bears would stay in Chicago, it's going to be in a dome, which, look, we saw that Rams-Bears playoff game, and football in the elements is a beautiful thing. Now, when the elements affect the on-field product, it can become a little bit of a problem. But I think for the most part, we like seeing games in the elements. And I agree with you. We like seeing stadiums in the cities for which the team is named. I'm an hour and a half from Pittsburgh, and I make that drive from time to time.
12: That's another one.
11: Sometimes when I'm driving through Canonsburg or Bridgeville or some of the other outskirts of Pittsburgh, the idea that seeing a giant football stadium where the Steelers play there is ridiculous. It's ridiculous. But you're right. More and more teams, they find the land, they find the deal, and they make it happen, and they're not hesitant about leaving the city for which they're named.
12: Yeah, I mean, when you come through the Fort Pitt Tunnel, right, going into Pittsburgh, just boom, it's like Gotham is right there in front of you. It's beautiful. Mike Florio here on the Rich Eisen Show. Man, I am just loving the narrative that NFL teams are beginning to soak in. NFL locker rooms are beginning to soak in that Myles Garrett to the Rams is essentially ended the season already.
11: You know, every time that happens, doesn't the team that we thought we should just go ahead and give the trophy to and cancel the season, don't they disappoint? Remember the dream team in 2011? That was Vince Young's comment when he was signed to be a backup quarterback for the Philadelphia Eagles. I remember all the way back to 2000 when Washington added Bruce Smith and Deion Sanders, and people were ready to just hand them the Super Bowl trophy, and they didn't even make the playoffs. So I know the next pipe dream is Aaron Donald coming back, but if that would happen, that would put so much pressure on the Rams at a time when there's already a ton of pressure on them, on Myles Garrett, on Matthew Stafford, who, speaking of back situations, they were talking about putting him on injured reserve to start last season. And anybody who's had back issues know they can come back without warning. And it can be the dumbest thing, like bending over to pick up a pile of clothes for the wash, which happened to me 2.5 weeks ago. And if Stafford gets injured, what are they going to do? What are they going to do? They're going to go with Ty Simpson? They're going to go with Stetson Bennett if Stafford would have another back problem? So it's going to put a ton of pressure on the Rams as it is. You throw Donald into the mix, and it may become unprecedented, just the presumption that this team is going to go wire to wire and win the Super Bowl.
12: And again, I don't know if this is just, you know, it's June, we're kind of bored, we're waiting for training camp stuff, despite there being OTAs that are going down, Mike. But social media is usually the through line where you're like, oh, wait a minute, somebody's posting this, somebody's posting that. Aaron Donald is posting highlights of himself on Instagram, which I don't think he's been doing lately. This does seem to be having a real possibility, Mike. This really does feel real to me.
11: He said last week he needs to relight the fire. Maybe that is his way of rubbing the two sticks together, putting those things out there, seeing how it's received. And you know, he's 35, but he hasn't played for 2 years, so he's got two fewer years of wear and tear than he would have if he was 35 and played continuously since he entered the NFL as a first-round pick in 2014. And he looks like he can still do it. And to the extent that he got burned out 2 years ago, and that's what he said happened, he got burned out. It's easy to get burned out when you got two or three guys blocking you every single play. He sees now the possibility to come back and play with someone else getting extra attention. And he can go do the thing he's never been able to do, which is maybe take on only one guy or, you know, two instead of three, that would be something. And that would make the Rams are already the favorites to win the Super Bowl. They get Aaron Donald and it becomes LA Rams season and they host the Super Bowl again this year. And anything less than a Super Bowl appearance, if not a Super Bowl win, is going to be viewed as a disappointment for the Rams.
12: So that'll be easy for all of us when training camp hits to have a conversation about the NFC. What about the AFC, right? I don't know. This thing seems to be wide ass open right now, Mike, doesn't it?
11: When you consider the coaching changes that have been made and what that means for teams like the Bills, what it means for the Steelers after 19 years with Mike Tomlin, the Ravens after 18 years with John Harbaugh, the Patrick Mahomes factor in Kansas City, I think the return of Eric Bieniemy to be the offensive coordinator is going to have a very positive effect on that team. There was an item recently in The Athletic from Jesse Newell with quotes from Bieniemy and others about what he's done to kind of get the team back to fundamentals, get them back to basics, get them back to almost a high school mentality. They may have lost sight of that some last year after going to three straight Super Bowls, and Bieniemy left after the 2022 season. So I think it may be the breath of fresh air that they need. And I know Patrick Mahomes is very excited about the fact that he's back. And, you know, we know, yes, Patrick Mahomes is recovering from one of the worst injuries a player can have, but I think we also have a pretty good idea. He's going to do everything in his power to be ready to go week one. He already seems to be ahead of schedule to no surprise. The Chiefs are a team that I would not take lightly. We got robbed in 2018 of a rematch of the 54-51 week of Thanksgiving Monday Night Classic between the Rams and Chiefs because the Patriots won the coin toss in overtime, went down the field, won, and punched their ticket to the Super Bowl. We may get, who knows, Rams-Chiefs when it's all said and done this year.
12: That would be something, to say the least. And you're an industry leader, Mike, in looking at breadcrumbs and seeing a loaf, looking at embers and saying that's smoke. You look at smoke and say that's a fire. So going into training camp, Max Crosby, George Pickens, which one do you think is more likely to be a real deal revisiting exit visas despite contracts and things of that nature?
11: I think that between the two, Crosby is the more likely to be traded. And the irony would be he has recently said he doesn't want to be traded after the misfire to the Baltimore Ravens. But once people see that he's back and he's healthy, once we get closer to the season, once we get into the season, if the Raiders struggle again, and it seems like every year they have a fire sale, or at least the willingness to have a fire sale, and in the past it's been everybody but Max Crosby and maybe Brock Bowers, this year I think it makes sense to wonder if the Raiders don't become competitive and aren't in a position to contend when we get toward the Tuesday after week nine, there could be a contender out there that thinks it's one pass rusher away. So I think that's far more likely with Pickens. If he's going to be traded, he's most likely to be traded before July 15, because after July 15, whoever acquires his contract cannot sign him to a long-term deal. They acquire the exact rights that the Cowboys have. And under the franchise tag rules, even though he's signed the tender, you can't sign him to a long-term contract after July 15. I think the Cowboys are content to keep George Pickens for the duration, and I think it'd be very hard to find a trade partner for a one-year deal at $27.298 million with the option of tagging him next year if they don't do a trade before then. In my own theory, we were talking about this on PFT Live today, I think it was leaked right before the draft that he was going to sign the tender as one last shaking of the tree to see if someone would offer the Cowboys something for him, because you can't trade a guy who's franchise tagged until he accepts the tender.
12: So what, I guess in

0: career, where he's convinced people that the 3 years in Pittsburgh, and more specifically at the end of the road and when it all was kind of getting dysfunctional and not working, even if it wasn't his fault, even if it all flowed from the fact that the Steelers failed to use him the way they should have, he needs to get people to forget that. 1 year in Dallas, one good year in Dallas, hasn't done it. Another good year in Dallas could do it. And accepting the franchise tender, skipping the mandatory minicamp, that will cause confusion around the league, and that will make people less inclined to think he's finally realized it's in his best interest to show up, take the money he's getting. Yes, it's well below the market, and that's one of the problems with the franchise tag, especially at the receiver position. The market's north of 40, and he's getting 27 when he otherwise would have been able to go to the market and see what someone would have paid him. But still, 27 is a hell of a lot more than we thought he would have gotten a year ago when he was making three in the final year of his rookie deal, and nobody really knew what he was going to do in Dallas. So I think his best play is to be all in. I thought he'd maybe even show up for the voluntary stuff. Like, hey, let's go. Like what Kirk Cousins did when he got tagged in Washington, like what Dak did when he got tagged. I'm going to be here. I'm going to have the best possible year I can. I'm going to position myself for a shot at the market. And the worst case scenario is they tag me again next year. And if he was holding out for something that simple, like I'll show up for 1 year and promise not to tag me next year, all the more reason to not accept the tender in April and push this thing all the way to the start of the regular season.
1: Lastly, I know this is some red meat for you, spinning curve in the zone, or to use your current state of affairs, a nerve block for you.
0: I'll take one of those.
1: I know that. What's Brandon Ayuk's play right now, man? I mean, the latest video coming out, not biting the hand, but clowning the hand of the Niners, who I think we all know at some point are going to eventually have to release the guy in time for playing this season. Him coming out and basically clowning the team, I don't get it, unless it makes him feel good and he knows that they're going to still have to release him anyway, and this makes him feel good that he's putting something out that again, clowns the 49ers. But do you have a better insight on what he's up to?
0: My favorite conspiracy theory of the week, which is one that I believe I came up with.
1: Okay.
0: The 49ers, here's my theory. The 49ers canceled their mandatory minicamp to avoid having Brandon Ayuk show up. And What Brandon Ayuk should have done, he should have shown up first day of the offseason program. Here I am. Deal with me. Put me on the practice field. Assume the risk that if I pop my Achilles, you're going to owe me $26 million. He could have brought this to a head by showing up and forcing the 49ers to do something. And it's in his interest now to be ready to go for training camp. If he, for some reason, stays away, they put him on the reserve, did not report list, they can squat on him. They can continue to squat on him. The best outcome for the 49ers, if they can't trade, and a trade would require a reworking of his contract. Nobody's going to pay him $26 million this year. But if they can't trade him to the Commanders or someone else, the best play is he doesn't play. The best play is he doesn't show up for the 49ers, because then he doesn't go somewhere else and get back to being the guy that earned the four-year, $120 million contract. So he should have been there for the offseason program. He needs to be there for training camp. And I think when he shows up, if he shows up for training camp, that's when the 49ers have a decision to make. One thing we learned, and it's been almost 20 years, if not exactly 20 years, when Steve McNair was with the Titans and they were trying to trade him to the Ravens, they tried to keep Steve McNair out of the building. There was a grievance that was filed. McNair won. You can't tell a guy, don't come in. You can't tell a guy, you can't practice. The 49ers have to assume the risk of allowing him to practice. And if he gets a season-ending injury, they owe him every penny of the $26 million. His leverage is to show up. Their leverage is to do nothing and hope he doesn't show up. He should have already been there. He needs to be there at the start of training camp. That's the quickest path to ending up in Washington or wherever he wants to go.
1: Mike, appreciate the information. And then, of course, that laugh you just gave all of us here. My favorite conspiracy theory is one that I believe I came up with. That is just, that's next level, man.
0: Don't you miss the days when conspiracy theory wasn't a term that immediately connoted something like ridiculous? Mm-hmm. Like, it was fun.
1: Yes.
0: There was a time when it was fun. Mm-hmm. At some point over the last 10 years, it's become something that is anything but fun.
1: Mike, thanks for the time. Feel better, bud.
0: See you, buddy. Thanks.
1: That's Mike Florey, everybody.
2: Hey, Mike.
1: And if you're in his area and you want to drop off some ibuprofen, he'll take it. All right, let's take a break and chop up a little bit what he just said. Your phone calls, 844-204-RICH. number to dial while the world watches the

0: stars at the FIFA World Cup, Hyundai has its eyes on the next generation of talent, the future stars who are already turning heads at age 14, because Next doesn't wait for an invitation, and neither do we. 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

0: back here on the Rich Eisen Show. 844-204-RICH. Number to dial. We'll take phone calls in a moment. All right. Todd Monken has turned into a fun soundbite, guys. I'm not going to lie. You know, he sounds like he's perpetually hoarse. He's constantly, he's got the Doc Rivers voice, right?
1: Sure.
0: He's got something going on.
1: Yeah, Mitch Johnson.
0: He's got something going on.
1: Yeah.
0: Todd Monken, they asked him if he's going to name a starter, number one.
1: Well, I mean, it's dude, minicamp.
0: I know that, but why is he going to do that? It's June. Get out of here with that. It's a quarterback competition in Cleveland. He's trying to create one. He's trying to have one. He's having one. All right? You got the floor, coach.
2: I'm not going to name a number one. So that I am not going to name. That chances are that's not going to. I shouldn't say that. Chances are I will not. Now, once we get to the fall, we'll have to dissect the reps how we see fit. I just don't see it after the way Shadur's played and Deshaun's played. They both played well enough to earn the right to compete to start.
3: Has someone shown you more that you're not ready to make that decision?
2: Well, I would have hoped that. But I like both of them. I mean, I don't know what to say. It's really as simple as that. I like both of them, and we haven't had the pads on. That's the hard. We haven't, as much as I'd love to have made that decision, either by someone separating themselves upward or downward, either way, which has not occurred. So, and we haven't even gotten to practicing against an opponent, putting the pads on, having a controlled scrimmage or playing preseason games. I would have loved to. I was being honest. I think you'd love to have the starter named. I just can't do it. I'm not there yet.
1: I know that Seattle is Hard Knocks this year, yeah. But I kind of would like Cleveland.
0: Yeah. Two things off of that. Number one, okay. Number one is the fall.
1: I heard that too.
0: We're going to figure out the reps in the fall. I mean, we all know a number one's going to get named in the preseason, unless he wants to go into the Browns season opener being coy about it. But we'll see, you know, preseason action prior to that game at Jacksonville. I mean, is he going to be just keep Jacksonville guessing as to which mobile quarterback they're going to see? You know what I mean? So I heard that, and I'm like, okay.
1: I mean, the first day of fall is week three.
0: Okay, but I think by the reps, like whoever's starting is going to get the reps, okay? That's number one. And number two, we just heard why Dylan Gabriel's wearing number six. Because he didn't mention Dylan's in the running for starting for this team. Shadur has clearly separated himself from Dylan Gabriel. The Dylan Gabriel versus Shadur days appear to be over, right?
1: Yeah.
0: For sure. He's talking about Deshaun and Shadur. You know, some coaches will be like, oh, the whole quarterback room is involved. Everybody, have your head in a swivel if you're in the quarterback room, because I might call your number, eight or six. You know what I mean? So it seems like Shadur has a real shot at this thing. A real shot at this thing.
1: I thought it was interesting that he said that nobody had separated themselves, good or bad. So they're just kind of the same.
0: Like, but it's.
1: I saw a nice deep ball to Isaiah Bond on.
0: Well, and he's also pointing out that they're not in pads.
1: Yeah.
0: So to ask him now, who's number one going into training camp? Why would he do that? Who's going number one going into the preseason? We will see who's he going to give his first preseason start to. All things being equal and healthy, but it sure sounds like Dylan Gabriel's got a mountain to climb here. You know. That's what that sounded like to me. Fun stuff, man. He's a fun soundbite.
4: Not for him. It's not fun.
0: Well, for Dylan Gabriel? No, of course not. He lost his number and apparently is number two on the depth chart ranking here.
5: Probably his chain, too.
4: Yeah, like I said yesterday. His bike, his chain, everything got snatched.
0: Meanwhile, in Minnesota, last we heard from Kyler Murray and J.J. McCarthy. They're both sitting in the same classroom, but on either side of the classroom listening to the same teacher. There's not a lot of collaboration in the study group. To which Kevin O'Connell, the teacher at the front of the class, technically, ultimately at the end of the day, with Josh McCown in there, saying, there's no big deal here. Everybody's getting along. It's all good. Competition's healthy, yada, yada, yada. Okay, now, here we are. June OTAs, minicamp, whatever you want to call it. Murray was asked, and a very interesting answer here, very honest answer, the most challenging aspect of his current status and practice time with the team.
6: I think the toughest part is, again, I was there for 7 years. I know I had two different, offensive systems, but at the same time, you're getting all those reps. You know, now having to split reps, it's me already being behind, not getting the amount of reps that, you know, you would typically want a guy to get learning an offense. That's probably the toughest part, you know, just, again, going back to the past, being in control of everything, understanding what we were already doing because I was comfortable within the system. Now coming in a new system, learning on the fly, trying to play fast, efficient, and let it loose while learning is pretty, you know, that's the toughest part.
0: When was the last time you think Kyler Murray in practices didn't get all the reps? Ever?
4: College?
0: College?
1: No way.
0: Well, I don't even know that. I doubt it.
1: I'd say middle school.
0: Maybe, right? If ever.
1: If ever. Yeah.
0: Hey, Kyler. Good rhythm, good stuff. We know you need time to get up to speed here, but yeah. Step off.
1: Probably step playing off. Playing a different sport. Probably.
0: Step off the field.
1: Yeah.
0: JJ's got to take reps. Here's what he had to say about the rep split.
7: Those reps being distributed are something out of my control, and the only thing I focus in on is that next rep, and keep it as simple as that.
0: Okay, that was the answer there. Seems like nobody's happy with the number of reps that they're getting.
4: 2017, Kyler backed up Baker.
0: There you go. So there you have it.
1: Oh, yeah, there you go.
0: Okay, there you have it. Thank you, sir, for pegging that.
4: Oh, wait.
1: Man, Kyler was so good his junior year at Oklahoma. Obviously won the Heisman. 42 touchdowns, 7 picks. Led the nation and everything.
4: They went Baker, Kyler, Jalen Hurts. Back to back in Oklahoma as a quarterback.
0: Where's Caleb Williams in that regard?
4: He went Spencer Rattler and then Caleb, but Caleb backed up Spencer. So he started 6 games that season. So
0: interesting that somebody would ask J.J. McCarthy if this is a legitimate quarterback competition, because it sure sounds like one. Kyler's like, I'm used to getting every rep, people. I came from a spot, and I'm trying to play fast. I'm trying to be as up to speed as possible, and I'm not getting all the reps that I'm used to. And McCarthy's like, yeah, you know, the way that I'm looking at the reps being split is I can't control it, meaning clearly he would give himself more. But McCarthy was asked that question. Here's his answer.
7: It feels like the same thing every day. I mean, even last year. I'm just competing with myself to be the best kind of person I am for this team and best kind of quarterback. And at the end of the day, you know, the more we do that, rising tide lifts all ships, and we'll be in a good spot by the end of it.
0: Family Feud.
1: Okay, good.
0: Good answer.
1: Someone got to him and told him to, you know, answer a little more plain and boring.
0: Yeah. Like, I'm not liking the study group.
1: Yeah.
8: If I'm here and you're here, doesn't that make it our time? Yeah,
4: Mr. Hyde.
1: Kyler Murray also 42-0 as a high school quarterback.
4: That's insane.
0: Hey, J.J. McCarthy.
4: Yeah, he had a long stretch.
0: Yeah, I think from high school through being drafted by the Vikings,
4: yeah,
0: had
4: lost.
0: One loss.
1: Yep.
0: One to Georgia. No, to TCU, pardon me. Yeah, that was Cade McNamara that lost to Georgia, which led to the J.J. McCarthy ascension. Then he lost to TCU.
4: Mm, right.
0: In the Fiesta Bowl.
4: Didn't you go to that game?
0: I did with Pepper. I did.
4: I was trying to be funny. I was just like, remember.
1: J.J. McCarthy was 36-2 in high school.
0: Okay, so he lost 3 games.
1: So these guys are used to winning and getting all the reps.
0: Getting all the reps.
1: Yeah.
4: So I understand it then.
0: Again, there's no question. One would think McCarthy's got a leg up in terms of the offense and knowing it. He was in it last year, right?
1: He won a few games down the stretch.
0: Right? He didn't need to, you know, first day of 2026, have to put in the practice facility into his ways in his car, like maybe Murray had to, right? So that's the advantage. But the other advantage for Kyler is 7 years of experience and the fact that they don't know what he's capable of doing in their offense just yet, but they've seen what he did and they see what he can do. And he's $1.3 million. And while he is that, boy, do they really want to see him. That's his advantage, right? Yeah. You could also then now say one's more talented than the other. You could.
4: All I know is if JJ played every game the way he played against the Cowboys, he looked like a professional quarterback on the night. Three total touchdowns. Yeah. I was like,
0: where does this guy?
4: Why'd he have to show up today?
0: Inconsistency is a trademark of the inexperienced. Why did I come up with that one?
4: You just made it up.
0: I did.
4: Your words.
0: On a football fortune cookie.
4: Come on now.
0: Inconsistency is a hallmark of the inexperienced. So.
4: Let's put on a t-shirt.
0: I just think there's going to be a thumb on the scale for Kyler Murray at the end of the day. At the end of the day. But right now, Kyler's like, you want me to play fast and get ready for this thing?
1: I think Kyler Murray is more reps. A safe choice.
0: Why? Why?
1: Veteran, played a lot of football. He's had a lot of success.
0: Right.
1: Despite, you know, some injuries in there. But it just also just gives McCarthy more time. He's still super young.
0: I know that. More time, though. I mean, this is now year three. You're going to have to make a decision on picking up a fifth-year option. I just think everybody believes if the Murray that has played well for Arizona shows up in Minnesota with this team and that coaching staff, it will be better results at the end of the day, win, loss, playoffs, than what he had in Arizona. And the inconsistencies that the inexperienced McCarthy showed last year, they don't have time for that.
1: Yeah, it seems like it's easier to start Murray if he struggles, go to McCarthy. If he struggles, to go back to Murray than the other way around.
0: Unless you're a coach of the year guy and it's just like, it's my way and everyone's going to trust it. And if I say it's McCarthy first and then I go to Murray, so be it. I mean, Kevin O'Connell's going to have a pulse on the whole damn thing, that's for sure. And unlike last year, Murray is a better option than Carson Wentz, wouldn't you say?
1: I would say.
4: Yeah, for sure.
0: Okay, so.
1: Well, Wentz was also banged up.
0: But it sounds like it's a full-on competition to the point where they're competing against one another in that classroom in a way that sounded unhealthy, right?
1: A couple weeks ago. Yeah, right? Yeah, for sure.
0: And that now the reps are being split to a point where neither is used to it, which sounds like a competition.
1: Yeah. Mm-hmm.
0: Fair. On the up and up.
1: Which spot is more of a competition, Cleveland or Minnesota, you feel like? Or are they both pretty even and split?
0: Well, I don't know. We haven't heard both Watson and Shador say what Murray and...
1: We haven't heard them speak at all, really.
4: Right. Yeah, that's true.
0: I would say the Browns are not.
1: We've heard now
0: to put Deshaun Watson in front of a microphone.
1: True, but we've heard from Murray and McCarthy now two times each.
0: How many?
1: I said two times each, and we haven't heard from Shador to Deshaun at all.
0: Different spots. I don't know. Different coaches. Different situations.
1: Just curious.
0: I don't know if there's anything to read into any of that.
1: Yeah.
0: But I can't get. I don't have much of a read on what Cleveland's doing to give you an answer there.
1: Yeah.
0: Which one is more of a competition? It sounds like both are. But the splits of the reps in Minnesota shows that this is a true competition and may the best man win. But I still feel at the end of the day, let's see what we have in the new guy who's got 7 years of experience and a potential massive upside with a team otherwise ready to win now, rather than potentially going through the ups and downs of an inconsistent year again with JJ McCarthy, which we saw last year, based on the fact that we gave up a guy who then went somewhere else to win the Super Bowl and got that inconsistency. And the other guy is so inexpensive for just this one season only. I think the thumb will eventually be put on the scale for Murray. Maybe I'm wrong. 844-204-RICH, number to dial right here on the program. We'll take your calls when we come back. Hour 3 is totally open for all of us.
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1: Yeah, I got it.
0: ESPN Radio. Oh, so Bob Costas, you got the old first ever Bob Costas drop?
2: In Switzerland, it's illegal to own only one guinea pig because they are prone to loneliness.
0: Very good. There you go. Wonder if Bob remembers doing that.
1: Those Snapple facts, they were, that was a phenomenon.
3: Yeah.
0: All right. This is a rarity here for the win-loss game, is someone to call in and do the win-loss game announcing their new team fandom, apparently.
3: Okay.
0: I feel like this is like a high school prospect choosing a hat, right? Live on the Rich Eisen Show to announce where they're going.
3: We need to have that one day.
1: I love this.
0: Tim in Arizona, you're here on the program. What's up, Tim?
4: Hey now, Rich.
0: What's up?
1: Hey now.
0: What else is going on?
4: Hey now, Chris.
1: Hey now.
4: PJ, how about a woo woo?
0: Oh, boy.
1: Woo!
0: Okay.
4: All right. Hey, Rich, full disclosure, I am Tim from Arizona, as you know.
0: Yes.
4: And I'm actually not in Arizona. I'm actually in Malibu. I'm hanging out at Joyce DeWitt's beach house.
0: Nice one. That's a great reference to Chris Fowler talking about he had no idea Joyce DeWitt was a family member or like a family friend. But what's on? What are you calling in to do, Tim? Other than tell us you're GPSing?
4: Hey, if you recall, I was a Colt fan for 50 years,
0: but not anymore.
4: Not anymore.
0: Who are you rooting for, Tim?
4: You know, it's all different since Jim died, and I just can't handle it anymore.
0: Okay.
4: But here's the deal. It breaks my heart, but I'm moving on.
0: Two?
4: And so my new team that I'd like to reveal today, I was looking at three. I was looking at the Patriots, but, you know, as a Colt fan, I can't be a Patriot.
0: Okay.
4: Fan. All right. Then I was looking at the Giants, and just recently, some things that happened with the Giants, I cannot be a Giants fan.
0: And so who is it, Tim?
4: My boy, Mendoza.
0: Okay.
1: Put
0: up the Raiders. The Raiders. We only got 2.5 minutes now after that lengthy preamble that Tim in Arizona is no longer rooting for the Colts. He's rooting for the Las Vegas Raiders.
3: You sure you want to do this, Tim?
0: Yes, we're going to do it. He's going to do it. Here we go. What happens when they open up against the Miami Dolphins?
4: The making. Okay. That is actually a win.
0: Okay. What happens when they visit the Chargers week two?
4: Loss.
0: 1-1 home at the Saints.
4: Loss.
0: 1-2 home for the Chiefs.
4: Loss.
0: 1-3 at the Patriots.
4: Loss.
0: 1-4 home for the Bills.
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4: Loss.
0: 2-8 at the Broncos.
4: Loss.
0: 2-9 at the Browns.
4: Win.
0: 3-9 home for the Chargers.
4: Loss.
0: 3-10 at the home for the Broncos.
4: Loss.
0: 3-11 home for the Titans.
4: Win.
0: 4-11 at the Cardinals.
4: Win.
0: Winning streak, 5-11 at the Chiefs.
4: That's a loss.
0: Okay, so you're 5-12 as a new Raider fan, and I think speaking on behalf of Raider Nation, who needs you?
5: Yeah, thanks for nothing, Tim.
4: The Raiders are going to be a dynasty. They are. They're going to be a dynasty.
3: In football?
4: And I'd like to say one more thing. I agree 100% with Ramon and Jacksonville's prediction on the Colts.
0: Okay.
4: So you can initial my initials next to his also.
0: I believe
1: cosigns.
0: That was a 2-15.
1: Cosigns, Ramon. Wow.
0: Ramon in Jacksonville. 2-15.
4: Is that? I think he might have gave him 3 wins, but yeah, they're not going to win more.
0: No, I'm looking at it right here. It's
4: okay.
0: Thank you for the call.
4: He gave him 2 wins?
0: He did indeed. 2-15. There you go. So Tim, basically checkmarking Ramon Jr. in Jacksonville's 2-15. He just upgraded himself 3 wins. Welcome to Raider Nation.
1: Moving on up.
0: Hey, Raider Nation, move over for a new fan who thinks you're 5-12. Who needs you?
1: What's more likely, the Colts go 2-15 or the Raiders go 5-12?
0: Raiders go 5-12.
1: Interesting.
0: Colts aren't going 2-15, man.
3: I think this was a pretty good pick by him there.
0: By the way,
1: Mendoza's cool.
0: He thinks he's a massive upside, which so do I. So do I.
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20: 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Coming up, your phone calls, latest news, and more. And now, it's Rich Eisen.
0: Hour number three of the Rich Eisen Show is on the air. 844-204-RICH. Number to dial. Phone lines are lit. We're going to get to your calls in just a matter of moments. Game four tonight. We talked about it with Vincent Goodwill from New York City in hour number one. And then in hour number two, we talk with Mike Florio about the National Football League and also his back being out. So send a light a candle for him and his lower vertebrae. 844-204-RICH, number to dial here on the program. Chris Brockman, good to see you.
1: Hey, Rich,
0: sir.
1: What up, man?
0: Good to see you, Jason
1: hey.
0: Feller, and an old school Rich Eisen Show lid. Good to see you, TJ Jefferson. How are you, sir?
23: It's good to be seen.
0: Good to have you be seen, for sure. And we'll get to phone lines in a second. My power rankings shortly. Top 10 defenses in the NFL.
1: Ooh.
0: So we're sitting here on June the 10th.
1: Power.
0: Game four of the NBA Finals. I just love the way stories marinate in our sports world. First, the shocking ones will surprise us, and then there's the ripple effect, and then the reaction, and then the rebound. Okay? For instance, the NFL world, Myles Garrett going to the Rams. Holy S, right?
23: Yeah.
0: Okay.
1: Crazy.
0: Because we were looking for A.J. Brown to be traded that day. He was eventually. Didn't think Myles Garrett would get done on June 1st and be sent to the Rams. Okay? For Jared Verse and three draft choices over the span of three seasons and three different rounds. And didn't see that coming. So we're stunned and we're shocked. And then the ripple effect is not only is Garrett going to the Rams, but you even thought about it for an overreaction Monday subject matter. And normally those are done as a knee-jerk reaction to
1: sure.
0: just have some fun.
1: And a little outrageous.
0: But Aaron Donald coming back.
1: Yeah.
0: Actually. That Myles Garrett showing up for the Rams would actually lure Aaron Donald, who had no desire to continue playing football anymore, back. You know, light a fire, scratch an itch, all that sort of stuff. Get him thinking. That's possible. And then comes the reaction from all of us here in the media, which is Rams are clearly the best team in the NFL. They now should win the Super Bowl. And then that gets put into the sports media meat grinder. And you sprinkle in a couple of comments from other teams, like we had Cooper Kupp on the program the next day. And his answer was, you know, Aaron Donald, I've already texted him. He's not allowed to come.
23: Not going to do it.
0: Okay.
1: He'd stay
0: Donald
1: home.
0: Being the one who put the ring on his own finger with a sack of Joe Burrow, but also a ring in Cooper Kupp's hand, and Cooper was the MVP of that Super Bowl. Not allowed to come back. And then with those jokes and the germ of truth being, yeah, Myles Garrett on the Rams is a problem. Myles Garrett on the Rams is a problem. Teron Armstead comes on this show and says they could go 17-0 potentially. We put him through the win-loss game. He comes up with 16-1 because he thinks they'll take a knee on an undefeated season by resting starters in Week 18, yada, yada, yada. The subtext is, good luck to the defending Super Bowl champs and everyone else to try and beat the Rams. And that narrative begins to start to permeate and the NFL is full of prideful men. I think the first person to mention this narrative in a very sarcastic way was Dan Campbell, who, for whatever reason, was asked in Detroit, what do you make of the Myles Garrett acquisition by the Rams? And here was his answer.
2: Yeah, I mean, good for them. You know, I mean, they've won it now, right? I mean, so, yeah, I honestly had none. I mean, he's a hell of a player versus hell of a player, you know, and they're two totally different players. But, you know, that was what they felt like they needed to do, and good for them, man.
0: Yeah. I mean, his answer could be like, what are you, I'm the coach of the Detroit Lions. What are you asking me for?
1: Yeah.
0: Because the subtext of the question is you're asking me because you think I'm going to give you the answer that the Rams are now better than us. And that's why he's like, yeah, I guess, you know, it's over now. You want it. And that's beginning to resonate. You're going to start to hear this more and more and more places. You might not have, you know, been paying attention to the career of Mack Wilson Sr., a 2019 fifth-round draft choice, now currently playing in Arizona. Alabama Crimson Tide fans know who he is. Maybe some SEC fans are aware of his pridefulness. But he resides in the division that Myles Garrett now occupies a place in. Hit it.
3: How do you feel about Myles Garrett?
4: They gotta deal with us. At the end of the day, they gotta deal with us.
0: Here it comes, guys.
1: Wow.
0: Here it comes. No, you're gonna start hearing it. We're not waving white flags here. They gotta deal with us. And I'm just wondering if prior to October 18th, week 6, Cardinals at Rams, that somebody in the Rams tape department might cut that one. But you can't blame him, right? You can't blame
1: What's he supposed to say?
0: What is he supposed to, when you are asking other players that question, like I did to George Kittle. Like I did to George Kittle just the other day. The subtext is I'm asking you because they're now officially better than you with Myles Garrett, right? That's the subtext. Anytime you ask another player in the NFL, not on the Los Angeles Rams, about this question, Cooper Kupp was saying, we've got a bunch of talented guys here. Kittle, right? I purposely did set it up with him by asking him about his comeback. Okay. You're coming back. And I'm like, it's too bad your season's over. And this was his reaction. Just staring off into space like, all right, Rich, you're going there. It's too bad your season's over. Like, you're Sad coming true. Back for. You're,
1: yeah, cool.
0: Hey, you're setting yourself up for comeback player of the year, but that's all you're going to win, right?
1: Yeah.
0: That is the subtext to Garrett showing up for the Rams. And it's just only beginning now. I'm telling you, there's going to be some fantastic sound bites that are coming in training camp and prior to games against the Rams. Certainly if they get off to a hot start. Certainly if you look at the Rams schedule and if they go to Melbourne. I better get that straight because Hugh Jackman's on the show next week.
1: Melbourne.
0: And then they, on Monday Night Football, teach Jackson Dart a lesson. And then they go to Denver. And then they go to Philly. And then on Monday Night Football, in front of the whole country, they beat the Bills.
1: I mean, that's a pretty
0: And tough. Then they're 5-0 walking into Mack Wilson's week by welcoming him into SoFi.
1: And maybe the Cardinals are 3-2.
0: I get it. All I'm saying is that if they get off on that zooming start, every time you face someone, like Garrett's coming, if Donald's there too, how are you going to beat them? And it's just a very prideful group of men in an NFL locker room. They don't want to hear it. And anytime you ask them that question, it's infused with the subtext of you've got no shot. So what's your reaction to having no shot? It's common, guys. It's already happening. I can't wait to watch this play out. Let's go to Al in Dallas. All right, Albert,
5: hey,
0: you
5: Al.
0: Nervous too? What's going on in your neck of the woods, Al?
7: No, I'm not nervous. Listen, they played the worst game they've played in 14 games, yep. And they were still in it to the very end. They missed so many shots. They turned the ball over, and they got roughhoused. That's the thing that, to me, is disconcerting, is that they got roughhoused in their own house. They need to, I don't want to see a Miami Heat Knicks style game where, you know, somebody's wrapped around the leg of Alonzo Moore, you know, of a Wemby, but they need to get a little, they need to act a little tougher. And I don't know, you know, what player needs to do that because, you know, what they're doing to Brunson is kicking his tuchus, you know, and it really just, it's making him a little ineffective because I'm starting to see little flashbacks of turnovers and a little over dribbling, you know. I think maybe a little bit more Alvarado out there who shows a lot of chutzpah,
0: yeah.
7: And can dribble a little bit.
0: I don't know. Here's what you're getting at, Al. What you're getting at here. Let's chop it up. Is Alvarado instead of Brunson is not the answer. But what Alvarado is being able to do, whether it's his speed or his size, is he's able to beat the Spurs off and their terrific perimeter guard play on defense. He's able to beat them off the dribble more than pretty much anybody else. Like, he's not getting trapped by two guys 40 feet away from the basket with the midcourt line as their backstop, right? Like, he's able to beat them and potentially find a three-point shooter spotted up open because he's able to be so quick. The Spurs aren't able to close in on that guy. And
7: yes.
0: The person who's closing in on that guy more often than not is Wembanyama, because all he's got to do is take two steps and stretch his arms out, and he's defending him, right? So that's the Knicks on offense are getting into their sets with 6 to 8 seconds to go on the 24-second clock, and that puts a ton of pressure on him to make shots and hero ball and all of that
7: stuff.
0: They've
7: been doing in the last 13 games.
0: So I think that's what you're getting at here. But you look at Brunson's final stat line. I mean, he had 32 points in game 3 after having all that foul trouble. He was just 11 of 25 from the floor. That's not efficient enough.
7: Oh, and I'm not – listen, Jalen Brunson is the legend, the man. But you just saw some of those troubling – I mean, you said it, getting trapped away from the ball, picking up the ball, the wrong guys having the ball. It was the first time we've seen it in 13 games, boo-hoo, right?
0: Right.
7: We got rich people problems, no pun intended, Richard. But, you know, it's like – and I think they're going to go – and what I like about Mike Brown as opposed to Tibbs is he seems to be a little more malleable, a little bit more, hey, we're going to do this. I'm going to make changes. He already made a change, you know, early in the playoffs. So I'm extremely confident that we're going to see a much better performance. And I mean, San Antonio shut the lights out of the ball too, by the way. So let's not forget that. Like they and this is no slouch of a team, you know. So, I'm extremely confident. I would be shocked if there wasn't a much better performance. And the performance that they had, they almost won the game and still didn't play well. So I'm looking forward to it.
0: Thanks.
7: Richard, I got to say this also before I go.
0: Okay.
7: I watched that Dan Patrick interview. Thanks. That show. That is my new favorite interview show.
0: Thanks,
7: what an awesome thing that was. And
0: thanks.
7: You did a great job, and I can't wait to continue to watch the series as it
0: releases. The Berman one's next. It's already out. You can catch that one. Mike Greenberg's next. And it's just a fun series, and it's chock full of memories and nostalgia and fun, good stories between people who.
7: And we get to learn a lot about you and the person you're interviewing.
0: Thanks,
7: and
0: man.
7: You know how and look what's happened. I mean, you've risen from all that and become the success you are. So
0: thanks,
7: it's great. It's actually pretty inspirational.
0: Thanks,
7: and I'm not just sucking up to you.
0: Appreciate it. No, if you are, I'll accept it. Thank you, Al. That's Al in Dallas.
7: There he goes.
0: Just in game 3, you know, Spurs shot the ball better. They shot 46% from the floor. Knicks shot 45. They both shot 35% from three. The Spurs made 12 threes. The Knicks made more threes, 13. And they were 0 for 9 in the fourth quarter.
1: Mm-hmm.
0: The Knicks took only three more threes. So it's not like the Knicks did, you know, with all due respect, like the Celtic thing, which is they took 50 and only made 13.
1: Right.
0: Free throw shooting. Knicks shot 82% from the line. Spurs shot 78% from the line. They took 10 more free throws.
1: Missed seven.
0: And they made seven more free throws than the Knicks did. And won by four. I mean, you could keep going on and on and on here about...
1: Pretty even.
0: The turnovers. Spurs turned it over 8 times. Knicks 13. And there were some really bad ones, too. Where it's just like, you know, they were holding the beer of the Wemby hitting Castle in the back of the jersey type turnovers. Man, I don't know. You know, I can't watch pre-games for games that just rile me up. I just can't. Although inside the NBA is an exception. Again, I just keep on talking about, you know, when it's a Michigan-Ohio State game, less person I just want to sit in front of the TV and say, I wonder what Urban thinks. Like, that ain't happening.
1: I'd maybe tune in to halftime. They're saying some wild stuff on that halftime show.
0: What?
1: Especially last game.
0: Well, I know that. He told, by the way, Charles is, Charles is the best.
1: Yeah.
0: He's talking about Cardi B.
1: Uh-huh.
0: Those were Cardi's D's, right?
1: It's, you know, yeah.
0: And he told Dan today, because he was on DP's show, that he hopes that he gets fired because he's got 6-7 years left on a contract that they know he's not going to finish. So he doesn't care.
1: Yeah,
0: but I will tell you this. I would bet that that line, you know, even though it might be offensive to some, that's Charles. So,
1: oh, yeah.
0: He's like, that's why he does have 6-7 years left on his contract, because he says stuff like
1: that. The other one he told Dan was one of the downsides is to taking a GLP, you know, that he's lost a lot of weight, mm-hmm. is that when he tells people to kiss his ass, there's less of it.
0: There you go. Charles, be Charles. Like, that's what we want.
1: Yeah.
0: That's what I'm sure what ESPN wants.
1: It's great.
0: Just be you, man.
1: Can't have Shamet go 1 of 8 from three.
23: That, yeah.
0: Don't you blame it on Landry Shamet.
1: Well, him and Mikal Bridges Shamet. Were 2 for 13.
0: Like, yeah, Bridges, not in the same way that game two is a Bridges game, game three. Yeah.

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1: Fun.
0: Some are going to be pissed. But these are just some eggs you got to crack to make a power ranking omelet.
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0: Back here on the Rich Eisen Show, 844-204-RICH. Number to dial. Okay, let's go to who's been waiting the longest here, man. I'll go with Tom in Westchester, New York's been hanging on for a while. What's up, Tom? What's going on?
1: You there, hey, Tom? Rich, how you doing?
0: How are you, Tom, in Westchester, New York? What's going on?
1: I'm good. I just I wanted to do the Giants schedule.
0: The win-loss game for the New York Giants, do you?
1: Oh, okay. Yeah.
0: All right, here we go. He says he's very excited about this. I wonder what's going to wind up here. The only other person has been Matthew in Connecticut, who had the Giants go 12-5. Let's see how Tom in Westchester does here. Home for the Cowboys to start it off.
1: I think that's a loss.
0: Okay, TJ.
2: He gets it.
0: All right, he gets it. Then you visit the Rams on a Monday night.
1: That's probably a loss, too.
0: Uh-oh, that's 0-2 now. 0-2, home for the Titans.
1: I think we win that one.
0: All right, went high register. Home for the Cardinals.
1: Win.
0: 2-2 now at the Commanders.
1: I think that's a win also.
0: All right, high register. 3-2, home for the Saints.
1: Well, I actually called earlier in the year and I said the Giants would beat the Saints, which turned out to not be true.
0: Well, they turned it over 19 times. So what are you going to do here?
1: I'll say win.
0: All right, that's 4 in a row now going to the Texans.
1: And that's a loss.
0: 4-3 at the Eagles.
1: That's week 9.
0: That's coming off a bye.
1: A loss.
0: Okay.
1: Yeah.
0: You're now 500, 4-4, hosting the Commanders on a short week Thursday night. You sweep them?
1: No, I think we split because the Eagles are probably going to beat us pretty bad.
0: Oh, man. Coming off a bye. You're now under 500. You're now 4-5 hosting the Jaguars.
1: That's probably a loss, too, honestly.
0: 4-6 at the Colts and Daniel Jones.
1: We should win that one.
0: Okay. Ending that 4-game losing streak. You're now 5-6, hosting the Niners.
1: That's most likely a loss.
0: 5-7 at the Seahawks.
1: I think we need a miracle, but that's probably a loss.
0: 5-8 hosting the Browns.
1: I think we'll beat the Browns.
0: 6-8 at the Lions on a Monday night.
1: I think the Lions beat us.
0: 6-9 at the Cowboys.
1: I actually think these last two games we might win because the Eagles and the Cowboys.

0: Cowboys might rest their starters, so we might have a chance there.
1: That's 8-9. Tom in Westchester says the first season of John Harbaugh with the Giants is an 8-9 campaign.
0: And hopefully we'll improve on that.
1: Thank you, Tom. Appreciate the call. 8-9. Your thoughts?
2: I think they should be happy with that. I think they'd sign for that.
1: I don't think they would be signing for that or happy with that at all. Starting with 0-2, then get to 500 and get above 500 and then lose four in a row. They'd finish 4-7 after being 4-2. I don't think that would be a happy time in New York.
2: I mean, their win total 7.5, so 8-9.
1: Okay, that's I got you. Yeah. There you go. So Tom's right on the number. Yeah. Speaking of numbers, there's 10 of them in power rankings.
2: Hey!
1: I have my power rankings of NFL defenses in 2026, as they currently stand in my mind, presented by SoFi. Hit it, please. Hit it.
3: This is my
1: power rankings!
3: There are many like it, but this one is my
4: power rankings!
1: Man, I love that open because it involves Private Pile from Full Metal Jacket and then me screaming the word power rankings into a microphone. I don't know. Well, that makes me laugh. It does, and that's all that matters to me, as you know frequently on this program. When I said earlier on in this show, hey, I'm going to do power rankings of the top defenses in the NFL, somebody from one end of the sets goes, what's your criteria? what are you basing it on?
5: This is a question.
1: Yeah.
2: What do you mean?
1: What are you basing it on? I'll tell you what I'm basing it on. Numbers, facts, and gut feel. And a set of eyes.
5: I like that.
1: Huh? You know what I mean?
5: You know, I'm not a big analytics guy, Rich. I like your head, like you know, your head or your gut. That's
1: and I'm starting with two teams that weren't anywhere near the top defenses last year. Because there's always something to improve upon.
5: Yeah.
1: Okay?
5: I think I know where this is going.
1: Number 10 on the list, Nnamdi Matabike. If he comes back and then you can plug in their new head coach in Baltimore to the equation. You know? They're plugging in their new HC. Their young guy, my guy from the University of Michigan and the Jim Harbaugh program, also John Harbaugh. I think the Ravens are going to be a top 10 defense again. What do you think about that? That's not a rhetorical question. What do you think about that? Top 10 defense.
5: Why not?
2: I don't know.
1: All right. Good response.
2: Not exactly, you know.
1: Okay.
2: Breaking it down, but it's just gut feel.
1: Then you're definitely not going to like
2: what I'm saying. Gut feel, I'm eh.
1: Huh?
2: My gut feel on that is eh.
1: Okay. Jesse Minter, all he does is just stop people. Okay. Number 9 on the list. They were DFL last year. I love what the Cowboys are cooking.
2: Okay.
1: And I'm calling my shot here.
5: Okay, baby.
1: I'm calling my shot and say the Cowboys are going to have a top 10 defense.
5: Ooh, a top 10?
1: Yes, sir. I'm putting him at 9.
5: Top 9 defense.
1: I love that line. I love Caleb Downs in the back to solidify and then marry the front and the back end. That's what you're supposed to do. That's what Warren Sapp told me a long time ago. Front and back and then the defense play together. They're married. That's what you got to do.
5: I'm hearing good things, man.
1: Dude, and Overshown in the middle. He's healthy, running like a deer, sideline to sideline, doing his thing.
5: Caleb Downs is supposedly taken over.
1: Dude, let's go.
5: Come on.
1: Defensive Rookie of the Year candidate on the back end of a Dallas Cowboy defense, the chip on his shoulder saying, wait a minute, I could play for my dad's team, and they went with an offensive lineman instead. I could have played for the Commanders. They went for my teammate and Sonny Styles instead. He's going to have chip on his shoulder twice.
5: Both of them.
1: And they play two teams.
5: How many?
1: Twice.
5: How many teams?
1: Okay.
2: Yeah, Dallas was 30th in yards per 30 allowed last year.
1: 30.1 points per game. That was DFL.
5: Yeah, that was
1: last
5: awful.
1: Year.
2: Yeah.
1: Number 8 on the list. You know, I know they let go of Jonathan Greenard, but they still have Brian Flores, and they still have this defense. I put the Vikings 8. I put them 8 here. Okay. I still think they've got a top 10 defense, and that Jalen Horn should be a blowing quite a bit.
2: Yeah. Nice. Thank you. Do that again.
1: I don't wish to do that again.
2: Vikings 3rd in yards allowed last year.
1: You like that, Jay?
6: I did.
1: Okay.
2: That was like that.
1: They lost Jesse Minter, but the Chargers are still the Chargers, and they still got all those guys, and they still got Derwin James, who's been pizzayed. They were 9th in points per game allowed last year, 20. flat, but the Chargers are seventh here on my list. Number six on the list was fifth overall last year in points per game, 19.1 per game. The Philadelphia Eagles are still pretty damn good on that side of the ball. Everybody focuses on the offense for a reason. You know, obviously A.J. Brown's gone now, so let's focus there. But the Eagles still have, you know, Guantanamo Bay and Cooper DeJean and those guys in the middle of that defensive line. And you know, if they need pass rush, Howie Roseman will just flip a three for somebody, knowing that they'll walk at the end of the season and all get a three as a draft comp. He does it every year.
5: Yeah.
1: So that's the bottom half, if you will, of the top defenses in the NFL. Number five on this list, everybody watched them improve game to game to game last year, certainly towards the end of it. I'm putting your Patriots five, Christopher.
2: I like it. Good spot.
1: I think Christian Gonzalez might be a defensive player of the year candidate this time.
2: Yeah, speaking of guys about to get paid.
1: He's that good, man.
2: Yeah.
1: He's that good. And I know we're not writing home about a lot of these name players, but together, holy crap. Did they peak when it was necessary last year?
2: I mean, the Super Bowl wasn't pretty, but it could have been even uglier if it wasn't for him making a few stops.
1: Yeah, they ranked fourth last year in points per game at 18.8 points. That's it. That's all they gave up. They gave up less than three touchdowns all game last year. Number four on the list is the team that beat a lot of people up defensively. I'm putting the Broncos here. I'm putting the Broncos at four. Man, are they friggin' good. Number three on the list was 10th overall last year. They gave up 20.4 points per game. But Myles Garrett is on this team now, and I'm putting him here. I think the Rams are now in the top five defensively. Don't forget, Trent McDuffie's on the back end too, man.
2: And Aaron Donald's coming back.
1: Well, I mean, if Aaron Donald comes back, then, you know, obviously I'll revisit this equation.
2: I'm just going to keep
1: this conversation. Jalen Watson was added defensively as well. So they took two corners from Kansas City. Which, by the way, is not on this list, but they were a top 10 defensive last year, even with them having a massively off year. So
2: yeah, they were 10th in yards allowed, the Chiefs.
1: They're three. Number two on the list are the Houston Texans.
5: Okay.
1: I mean.
2: Two? Who's better?
1: What do you mean,
2: right? Better? Who's left?
1: Who are you talking about?
5: There's one. I can
1: there's one. Yeah. The Texans are unbelievable. And they're young and they're good and they're just gunning for you and they're trying to make your life miserable. But number one is the defending Super Bowl champs.
2: Oh, now you respect the champs.
1: What do you mean? What is? Come on.
5: Wow.
1: Come on. What do you mean now I respect them? Wow. I've always respected the defending Super Bowl champs. I had them.
2: Power rankings.
1: They weren't. I don't have them one as the way too,
2: or
1: too early number one.
2: Or two.
1: Why? Okay, because I wanted to use that.
5: Suspect.
1: Excuse me. I wanted to use. There's a method. Let me explain my method. How dare you?
2: They got the belt.
5: He's like the method man.
1: I went with an AFC team and an NFC team at the top two there, just to kind of give people an idea of where I'm thinking for a Super Bowl matchup.
2: More Sam Darnold disrespect.
1: Okay. Seattle's defense. Seattle's defense was stupid, off the charts. And, you know, let's see if any of their losses will come to bear here, but. I'm just going to assume John Schneider got a couple draft picks right.
5: You know? Tends to do that.
1: And that's my power rankings of the NFL defenses, 1 to 10 in 2026, as it currently stands. Presented by SoFi. Get your money right. I hope you get your money right as much as I got these choices right. Because I did.
2: No love for the Raiders.
1: Come on. You know you're a fan, but
2: you're
1: come
2: supporting
1: on,
2: Tim in Arizona now.
1: Come on now.
2: Oh, wait, really?
1: Yeah, Tim in Arizona joins Raider Nation, says, I'm going to be so into this 5-12 team.
2: I'm here. We suck. Okay, thank
1: okay.
2: you.
1: All right, you know what we're going to do? speaking of Raiders, let's buck you up, okay?
2: Thanks.
5: Here we suck.
1: Let's buck you up. You want to hear from Kirk Cousins and Fernando?
2: Oh, Mendoza? Yeah. Well,
5: come on.
1: You know what I mean?
2: Stepbrothers.
1: Peaches and cream, the stepbrothers, you know what I mean? Well, who are we hearing from first? The top buzzers. First overall pick? Let's hear Mendoza first. What's he talking about? Oh, he's talking about learning. Oh, we keep talking about, you know, other quarterback competitions and learning and things like that.
2: This should be a competition.
1: Well, I mean, it may be, but these two guys are, you know.
2: Best friends.
1: You know what I mean? They're best friends, right?
2: Yep.
1: One of them's not scraping their you-know-whats and the other one's drum kit. All right, here's Mendoza.
6: Yeah, I feel like we're all in different stages. Kirk being more veteran, Aiden being in his fourth year, fifth, pretty sure it's fourth, and then me being in my first year, and then also Jacob Clark, the other UDFA quarterback who's also in his first year, we've all come together and have combined our experiences, whether it's from an experienced mind, a naive mind, and then Aiden's mind, who's a little bit of, you know, who's a mix, who's a little bit of a veteran, and to be able to collaborate with Coach Janoco and Coach Sullivan and Coach Kubiak has been very, very influencing for me in my development, whether it's just sitting back and listening to Kirk have a conversation with Coach Janoco, whether it's asking Aiden O'Connell a question, whether it's hearing Coach Kubiak talk to the whole offense. It's been an overload of information, and I've been trying my best to take on all the information and try to apply it on the field.
1: Come on, man. You just want to hug him after every answer. Don't you just to give him a hug?
2: Hit a Mendoza jersey.
1: Because he's talking about Aiden O'Connell, right? He's talking about the the undrafted, the UDFA guy. That's right. Okay. Yeah, Fernando's not the only Big Ten quarterback from the state of Indiana in that quarterback room. There's a Purdue Boilermaker named Aiden O'Connell in there. A lot of young pups in there. He's just a pup.
2: That's cool.
1: You know, they're all eating from the same bowl.
2: Like puppies.
1: Yes. Well, let's get the
5: pup cup.
1: The pup cup. Pup yes.
2: Pup cup.
1: Yeah. They're all puppy dog pals. That's what they are. But tough, the old dog, the OG, Kirk Cousins, he was asked about mentoring.
2: Oh.
7: I think to say I'm mentoring them is a bit of a reach, probably more of a narrative than it is the truth, in the sense that they're pretty good players and pretty experienced, and I'm learning a lot from them too and asking questions of them. And so it's always been a working force together in the quarterback room, and that's what it is. Nobody's, you know, leading more than someone else. I think we're all just kind of a working force together, helping each other, giving feedback, giving perspective, giving another set of eyes. And I've always felt I prepare my best during the season when we can all kind of be together in that room in the evening, going over things together, rather than working in our own silos. I think when we can kind of all be giving feedback on each other, that's when you can, I think, the best ideas come out.
1: Yeah, man. Exactly the opposite of the Minnesota.
2: Exactly. Can we send this clip to Minnesota and be like, hey, guys, just this is how you need to answer questions from now until week one.
1: Unless that is an accurate accounting of what it is in their quarterback room. And the one that you heard from Minnesota is an accurate accounting of what's going on in their quarterback room. And one and the other are different ways to approach it. One sounds more healthy than the other, right? But there's also another reason why Kirk is pushing back on the mentoring thing. Is like, he's not there to mentor. He's there to start games and win games for the Las Vegas Raiders. That's what he's there for. So at the end of the day, there will be a competition. There will be some people going out there competing for the one job that's out there. And, you know, there can be a lot of this all shuck stuff that you want to just hug Fernando Mendoza. But at the end of the day, that's a competitor down there, man. And he's going to want that gig, right?
2: This is going to be hot. The Raiders are going to have a better season than the Vikings.
1: That is hot.
2: Sure.
1: I don't think we could take the temperature of it. That's how hot it is. It's melting the thermometer. That's it right there.
2: I don't think you need to go any further than listen to the quarterbacks talk.
1: Just because you're
2: listen to them talk.
1: That's absurd, because one of the two is going to get chosen in Minnesota, and one of the two or three, or, you know, include the fourth one, is going to get chosen in Vegas, and they're going to go out there and they're going to play.
2: TJ, you got the vibe meter out.
5: Yeah.
2: What is the vibe meter in Vegas versus Minnesota? And that is going to translate to wins and losses.
1: In June.
2: So what?
5: It's kind of early, but.
1: Yeah. Or in the case of Minnesota, that's a May soundbite. Come on now. At one point, Kevin O'Connell's going to choose one, and that's it. End of the story. And they're going to start playing games, and they're really good. That's still Justin Jefferson out there, who is someone who can overcome a vibe, by the way.
2: We're a 1-5 start away from, you know what? I want to be somewhere else.
1: Hot takes.
5: Kind of. Justin, I'm kind of surprised it hasn't happened already.
1: Okay, that's an interesting take, and I'll allow it, if you will, for the lack of a better phrase. I hear you. Put a pin in it. I'd love for you to, although unfortunately you're Minnesota fans, you to come back on the show, say, late October and go, you remember on June 10th? Okay, that's entirely possible. You may be right as well. Speaking of another Billy Joel song,
2: yeah, right?
1: Right? but the only thing I'm thinking about is you're hearing this stuff about this quarterback room right now. The Raiders quarterback room used to be hungover and tired and smoking cigs, you know what I mean? Like
2: tattoo artist in the corner,
1: you know what I mean?
2: Right?
1: And these guys, they're probably watching Puppy Dog Pals in their spare time.
2: Oh, yeah, for sure.
1: You know, so what the hell's going on?
2: They brought their toys.
1: 844-204-RICH, number to dial here on the program. We'll get you set for game four tonight one last time. Don't go anywhere.
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0: 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All right. One last NFL soundbite that caught my eye. Mike LaFleur.
1: Ooh.
0: As you know, James Conner's there, right?
1: He's back.
0: Coming back.
1: Yeah, that's right.
0: And they went ahead and drafted Jeremiah Love. Those are two pretty damn good backs.
2: Yeah.
1: Mm-hmm.
0: And that's... You know, they got Trey Benson there, too, right?
1: Yeah. I mean,
0: that's a loaded running back room.
1: Riches.
0: What are you going to do? How do you handle that if you're the head coach of the Arizona Cardinals? Roll tape.
3: You want to be able to divvy that thing up. Now, you can't have everybody up on game day because of, obviously, the roster limitations right there. But if we can split it up, keep it fresh, have a third down back, like, we're not at that point, but that's the perfect world, and we'll see what's the best thing, you know, going into September. With that being said... Just like if Steph Curry's on fire and he's supposed to get his sub, you're not taking the hot hand out. And that's kind of the same approach you end up taking with a back. Like a back, just like a basketball player, any football player can get into a rhythm. It's like just keep giving him the football. Like he's just feeling it right now. So, again, hopefully at some time all those guys are going through that flow and they're kind of in that zone right there. But to your first point, the depth is that's a net positive for the Cardinals.
0: Two things. You're drafting Jeremiah Love, top of your fantasy draft. This has got nothing to do with winning games for the Arizona Cardinals. We're talking about you.
1: Not anymore.
0: Who are thinking Jeremiah Love, you're going to use the top five pick on him.
1: Not anymore.
0: And all of a sudden, James Conner's getting all these carries. Well, Trey Benson's got that hot hand.
1: This sounds like Falcons year one, Bijan Robinson.
0: Is that like a danger warning sign to you, that Conner?
1: That is a red flag across the fantasy universe right now.
0: Right? TJ, you feel the same way? Because I heard that. I'm like, wait a minute.
2: Yeah.
0: Be careful. I'm drafting a rookie here. Or is he just so damn, that's what he's got to say right now because there's too many guys that are so damn good. And it's going to be Jeremiah Love's gig at the end of the day. He's going to have that hot.
2: James Conner's too good to not get run, though.
1: But James Conner's on the wrong side of the running back age, coming back from a pretty serious and gross injury.
0: Right.
1: We've been waiting for the Trey Benson, takeoff, and it's just been kind of stalled out a little bit the last couple seasons.
0: Mm-hmm.
1: It does give you kind of pause, like, whoa, I don't like hearing that, but it's June, and Love's going to be the guy.
0: Okay.
2: Yeah.
1: 1,600 total yards, double-digit touchdowns. I can't anticipate it being less than that.
0: The other thing that I'm taken away from this, and the radio audience might miss out on it, but it's too bad. What's the bangs to tall hair ratio on Mike LaFleur?
2: He looks so young.
0: No, I'm not young. I'm talking about the hair.
2: I know. This is Brockman and I were
0: He's
2: talking
0: got about bangs, and then it goes up. Like, it goes straight up.
1: Is it a Pelissero situation?
0: I don't know.
2: Those are bangs?
0: But it looks like he's got a straight line.
4: Well, it looks
0: line
4: like
0: across.
4: It's a hairstyle.
0: What? But so you about a again?
2: I mean, his lineup is.
0: I have these questions because I don't
1: I'm
0: have.
1: I'm jealous. Yeah, jealous.
0: So you've got the hair. You go an inch up, and that's when you take a comb or a brush, and then you go straight up from there.
2: I'd have to call Benny.
0: Why don't you just go straight up from jump?
4: I think they cut it shorter, and then leave.
0: It's a haircut
4: no
0: situation.
4: Why am I saying anything?
1: I mean, word of the wrong.
0: And then the sides, they're high. It's a high
1: tight.
0: Fade.
1: It's a nice
2: That's
1: fade.
2: A fade, man. That lineup's kind
1: it's
2: of
1: tight.
2: Immaculate.
1: It's tight.
0: This is all, by the way, all of it's Fresh a choice. Cut. All of it's a choice, which, by the way, I'm jealous that there's a choice. I'm out of choices. Uh-huh. I have no choice.
2: Well, that's not true, Rich. It's not. Turkey.
0: Dion and Susie might go.
2: Turkey.
1: Yeah, I mean, look, the Rich Eisen Show live from Istanbul.
0: Yeah, the Istanbul version of the Rich Eisen Show.
1: I mean?
0: And suddenly I look like Cousin It.
4: Do it. Family trip.
0: From the Addams Family. Nice.
2: Before it's all said and done, I want to see
0: reference.
2: You rock a ponytail, man. I think that would be
4: ponytail.
2: Rich, a ponytail or a man
0: bun. That's a choice from Mike LaFleur.
1: Yeah. He's making it.
0: You remember, like, we had the picture of him with the NFL owners meeting, and he's sitting there, and there was a cactus behind him, too, and it's like, who's wearing it better? You know, spiky. Who's wearing it better? It's a choice. I'm jealous, man. Mike, you do you, man. You do you.
1: And give the ball to Jeremiah Love.
0: If Rockman's taking Jeremiah Love top five in his draft,
1: a lot.
0: You better not play a hot hand named Demarcado.
2: Just know that Connor is going to get some goal line touchdowns.
1: That's
2: have to
1: true.
2: Be okay with
1: That's
2: that. It's going to happen. True. But Love is probably going to, you know, he's going to be the RB1.
0: Yeah. He might run it in from midfield, though.
1: Love say he wanted to play kickoff.
0: That's not happening. He said that to us at the combine. I told him to his face at the combine, we just met, sir. But I can assure you, that's not happening.
1: You are not
0: on. I don't know which team's going to take it.
1: Yeah, like, come on.
0: Chris Webber is going to break down game four of the NBA Finals tomorrow on a great, fun show. 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
19: I'm Christine Lisi. The Big Apple in the spotlight again tonight, with the Knicks hosting the Spurs in Game 4 of the NBA Finals from Madison Square Garden. 7:30 Eastern ESPN Radio, 8:30 Eastern on ABC. Much discussion about that shove by San Antonio's Victor Wembanyama on New York's Jalen Brunson in Game 3. Retaliation by the Knicks is not likely, but they will match the Spurs' physicality, believes ESPN NBA analyst Danny Green.
20: I expect they're going to be the initiators tonight. They're going to up their physicality, see how the refs are calling it. But like we talked about with Kat, the reason, one of the main reasons why he's not getting the ball or getting touched in the fourth quarter, because of foul trouble. He has to not play into that game and get entangled up. Be physical, but be smart, not get silly fouls. But yes, I think San Antonio is going to continue to do that pressure.
19: New York is up 2-1. Baseball, Braves outfielder Ronald Acuna Jr. put on the 10-day injured list with a strained left hamstring. NFL Colts receiver Alec Pierce telling reporters he still faces many weeks of recovery from the left ankle surgery he had back in March. The return timeline can range from 4 to 6 months, and that could keep him out well into training camp and past the preseason.
21: Hey, it's Michelle Smallman. Coming up Thursday, the World Cup is here, and we'll get you ready for it when former U.S. men's national head coach Greg Berhalter joins us in studio at 8:15 a.m. Eastern. It's on Sportsmanlike, 6 a.m. Eastern, right here on ESPN Radio, ESPN 2, and ESPN U.
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22: we are here
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15: This is Freddie and Harry.
23: The same way it meant to the Boston Red Sox when they broke the curse back in 2004. The same way it meant to the Chicago Cubs when they broke their curse in the later 2010s. It would mean everything to New York. It would mean everything, not just to the New York Knicks. Jalen Brunson clearly understands that, because his dad was part of the last time the New York Knicks made the NBA Finals when Rick Brunson was on that team. But knowing that you have more than a chance, a lot of people have been predicting the Knicks could win this series. If they're able to, HD, after 53 years and three close calls, if they're able to finally break through and win an NBA championship, it would mean everything, and not just to the New York Knicks.
15: This is Freddie and Harry.

0: Salutations, brothers and sisters. Welcome to the best show on your radio. It is the Wednesday Groove-a-thon, known as Freddie and Harry, and we are here. The we being me, Freddie Coleman, and Harry Douglas, and YOU, presented by Progressive Insurance on the ESPN app, SiriusXM Channel 80, as well as tune in, tell that smart speaker to play ESPN Radio, and check us out on ESPN Plus. We're going to do a little feature that I guarantee is going to gather a lot of steam called Mornings with HD and Freddie. Now, for those who don't know, when we have our show, before we get started our show, we all get together and have a show meeting, meaning me, HD, today E-Dog in place of Shannon. Penn Shannon is out today, and Rachel Robinson on the ones and twos replacing E. Now, normally stuff will come up during the morning meeting that we can't expect that will wind up being on the show when we get started. And today was one of those days because we're going through ideas, talking about the Knicks and the Spurs, getting ready for game four. We're going to get to that in about 10 minutes. And all of a sudden in the background, me and E-Dog here, number 37, and we go, HD, where are you? And HD said, tell everybody where you were when we heard number 37 in the background where you were part of the meeting this morning.
1: So, you know, I made my way to a certain part of town in Atlanta, Georgia, a nice little soul food, a.k.a. hood spot, to go get me a nice meal for myself and my wife and my kids, Freddie. I got that fried shrimp dinner, 10 jumbo shrimp fries. I got some chicken Alfredo. Extra saucy. That's the way they put it on the tag, too. Extra saucy for your boy, HD. And then for my wife, I got, you know, one of those, a salmon salad, and she got vinaigrette and also Caesar dressing. Oh, so I got, and we also got some spinach dip. Oh. That was unbelievable. Oh, man. And in the midst of getting it, I was already nervous. I was like, dang, I don't want to order while I'm in the meeting. Let me hurry up and order. Then I'm going to go outside. But as I made my way back inside, order number 37. I was ticket number 50. So I said, damn, they on number 37. It's going to be a while before I got my food. Wrong was I. It didn't take long at all. Even though it was packed out, everyone coming in the left and right, people on the lunch break, people just, hell, they ain't even doing nothing on this wonderful Wednesday. Right. Want to go in there and get some lunch. I said, order number 50. Or they said, order number 50. I got my food, and I was on my merry-go-way to take it home to my love. We sat there and ate our lunch, and now we're here on Freddie and Harry to have a glorious day because my belly's full, okay. I'm energized, and if you're watching on ESPN Plus right now, so for those of you who don't know, my brother Tony Douglas played for the New York Knickerbockers, yes. Got drafted in the first round of 2009. Mm-hmm. This is one of the St. Patrick Day uniforms that they had, so I got on the green Tony Douglas jersey today. Yes. Now, for the next home game for the New York Knicks, I'm going to wear the white Tony Douglas jersey because I wore the blue Tony Douglas jersey for game three. Hopefully, I bring the Knicks a little bit better luck today.
0: Well, we're not expecting a Hawk player slash lover that you are to bring our Knicks team any kind of love or any kind of voodoo on the other side against the San Antonio Spurs. The fact that you're representing the family name with the jersey.
1: Order number 23.
0: Well, I order up a W for me involving the Knicks in game four as far as that goes. Also, real quick, you had a chance to meet somebody that's a fan of the show when you were getting your lunch today for you and your lovely wife. And we got to give him a shout out today because he's a big fan of what we do.
1: Yeah, there was a guy in there. So while I was on the phone in the meeting, I had to keep putting my phone on mute. But
0: number
1: I could hear everything that was going on. There was a guy that tapped me and was like, hey, man, I listen to y'all show every single day.
0: Number 41.
1: And his name was Kevin. So shout out to Kevin, man, who seen me in the spot, who was also there to get some lunch. And his contributions to listening to Freddie and Harry every single day. So Freddie was like, ask him his name. So I went up to him. I said, what's your name? He said, Kevin. So I said, Kevin, we're going to give you a shout out today on the show. So shout out to Kevin, man, listening to us and hanging on the afternoon cool, the best show on your radio. Order number 50. You know what I really wish my number was, Freddie?
0: I know.
1: When I looked at my ticket and I seen 50, I said, dang.
2: Yesterday's date.
1: I was hoping she said ticket number 69.
0: You knew it was coming. You knew that number hopefully was going to show up for HD, but it did not show up. But we thank Kevin and everybody else out there giving us a chance to be the Wednesday Groove-a-thon. We always love when you show up with us at 888-SAY-ESPN, 888-729-3776, and hit us on the socials at Coleman ESPN and at HDouglas83. So what's next?
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0: As good as the NBA Finals have been after three games, by the way, you get a little bonus. Freddie and Harry tonight.
1: Mm-hmm.
0: We take it till 7:30 Eastern time in this Groove-a-thon before Game 4 of the NBA Finals right here on ESPN Radio and the ESPN app. But they have a lot to live up to, HD, compared to the Stanley Cup Final. That as much as people want the NBA Finals to go seven games, as a Knicks fan, it wouldn't bother me. But then again, I want this series to be over sooner than later, so hopefully my Knicks can win it. But if I get seven games of the NBA Finals and the Stanley Cup Final involving the Carolina Hurricanes and the Golden Knights, I don't think anybody is going to quibble, because the first four games with that series between the Carolina Hurricanes and the Vegas Golden Knights tied at two, I think Jordan Staal, who's been the best player in the series of Carolina Hurricanes, he said what everybody else is feeling on 11 p.m. Sports Center. This has been great, but
2: the mental side of this game and this series has been—it's been hard, and it's been back and forth. Every game has been ups and downs, and it's never pretty. And two good teams, and it's been so much fun and to be a part of. But the guys grinded mentally tough tonight, I thought, and kind of stuck with it. Obviously, tough second period, and then you know just stepping into the third period, knowing we just got one shot and a chance to win. So we kept moving forward, and then after the big goal, I thought we did a great job of just closing it down and finding ways to keep the puck out of our nets, and it was a big win.
1: I would say this, Freddie, right now, like, Jordan Staal is the leader in the clubhouse for the Carolina Hurricanes to win the Conn Smythe Award. Five goals already in four games, and Carolina with their backs against the wall on the road in Las Vegas versus the Golden Knights, who is a very, very good team.
0: Yeah.
1: And we've seen the Golden Knights erupt at times throughout this Stanley Cup Final, but Carolina last night on the road being able to get it done to tie this series up, if they go down 3-1, it's pretty much impossible. Now, we've seen a team come back from 3-1, but we have not seen that team come back and complete the task lately. You know, we've seen Connor McDavid and whatnot be down 3-1 and come back only to lose in Game 7. So if they would have went down, the Hurricanes, that is, at 3-1,
0: yeah,
1: it would have been over. I know right now Charles Barkley is excited. I know he placed some major bets on the Carolina Hurricanes,
0: yes,
1: he pretty much doubled down after that game, Game 3 of the NBA Finals, saying that I'm betting even more on the Carolina Hurricanes, and they went out there and did not disappoint. But Jordan Staal and the job that he's been able to do throughout the Stanley Cup Final, and also the goalie, Bussy.
0: Yeah, Brandon Bussy's been terrific.
1: Man,
0: yeah.
1: stepping up to the plate and to the task at hand versus a really good Vegas Knights, Golden Knights hockey team, and being able to get it done. So two players right there that answered the bell last night, along with a lot of other guys as well for Carolina.
0: This series should be called No Lead Is Safe. If you have a lead, hold on, because we saw the same Vegas Golden Knights team have a 4-0 lead after two periods. And at that point, man, the fat lady was going, me. Then you blinked your eyes. The Carolina Hurricanes scored three goals in less than 40 seconds. Then they got another goal to force in overtime. And they were the better team in overtime. But then that puck can be a very cruel mister and a very cruel mistress. And it was cruel against Carolina in Game 3. Last night, Carolina, two goals immediately within the first 5 minutes. Then you blinked your eyes. It was no longer a 3-1 lead for Carolina. It was 3-3. This series, even if you're a casual hockey fan or a hardcore hockey fan, whether you're rooting for the Hurricanes or you're rooting for the Vegas Golden Knights, it has been a masterclass with both of these teams, and it's also been a masterclass with Sean McDonough, the play-by-play voice, and Ray Ferraro and Emily Kaplan adding color to the broadcast. They've been able to explain things in a language you can understand, where you don't have to be a hardcore hockey fan to clearly understand, and the play has been the thing involving the first four games of this series. HD, this is all the makings that there's going to be a Game 7 between these two with this series tied at two.
1: Freddie, I felt like that on Monday, when we was doing three up and three down in Carolina, I felt like couldn't close the deal.
0: I know.
1: Come all the way back from being down 4-0.
0: Mm-hmm.
1: I said that I felt like this series was going to go seven games, and I faithfully feel like that right now when it's tied 2-2. But for the Vegas Golden Knights, you got to limit the mistakes, man.
0: Yeah.
1: I thought their interior defensively was not good last night, and Carolina was able to catch some breaks and really capitalize on those moments. And then when you have opportunities, if you're Vegas, you have to capitalize and make Carolina pay. They did not do that in Game 4. That's why the series is tied right now 2-2.
0: Yeah, and Jack Eichel, he's trying everything possible, but they need to get some goals out of him. Yeah, they're going
1: to
0: need some production. He's making plays.
1: Far of late.
0: Yeah, and you could see the frustration weighing in on his face a little bit, trying to get things going for him in that line. But if he's able to get that going, going, man, oh, man, this series could take on a different level and another level. And it's been fantastic the first four games of the Stanley Cup Final. Game 5 tomorrow night, 8 o'clock Eastern Time on ABC and the ESPN app. Harry Douglas, Freddie Coleman on the Wednesday Groove-a-thon, known as Freddie and Harry, on ESPN Radio and ESPN Plus, presented by Progressive Insurance. 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
5: I mean, we've been fighting adversity all year. I mean, we looked at this like nothing different. We just wanted to come here and get a win.
8: I thought we came out of the third quarter with the right approach and got some stops and had some good execution.
0: So here we are with a game four involving these two. The Knicks won the first two games at home. San Antonio Spurs winning game three at Madison Square Garden. It's going to be a different kind of vibe. There'll be a tension, HD, but it won't be like that, what we saw in game three. And I give the Spurs a lot of credit. They had a fantastic response, not just coming back from a 2-0 deficit to make it 2-1, but when the Knicks got everything going in their favor in the second quarter and had a 7-point lead at halftime, that house was not H-O-T hot. That house, the world's most famous arena, was H-A-W-T, hot in the favor of the New York Knicks, thinking, oh, man, if they run away in the third quarter and the fourth quarter, it's going to be a 3-0 lead, and the Spurs weren't having it. So now we got a game four, and for my money, people can say there's more pressure on the Knicks, more pressure on the Spurs. The common denominator should be that there's more pressure on the team that is down 2-1 in San Antonio. I think the pressure is equal because of the Spurs being out 2-1 and the Knicks franchise that has not won an NBA championship since 1973, and they look like that at the expense. The Spurs made them look like that at their expense in game number three.
1: Well, just like the Carolina Hurricanes, when you talk about the Stanley Cup Final on the road in a game four, and you don't want to go back to your place being down 3-1. That's the situation that the San Antonio Spurs are currently in right now. They understand the magnitude of this game four and reclaiming and regaining home court advantage on the way back to game five in San Antonio. So, yes, they understand that this is a must win because you don't want to climb up that hill. Although they have that belief and they have that confidence, Freddie, and it's crazy that you have guys that are 21, 22, 20 years old that walk around like they're the most confident people in the world. That lets me know that, hey, that started from a young age. That didn't just happen. That started from childhood, then when they got as teenagers, and then young adults right now that they are in the Stanley, not the Stanley Cup Final, NBA Finals, playing this game for tonight at Madison Square Garden. All the glitz and glamour, the being thrown off and not being able to arrive at the arena the normal time, going through the extra security, the bright lights, Jay-Z walking on the sideline, Spike Lee, I'll be all spiked out. I could trip a referee. That didn't bother not any one of those young cats. They understood that they had to stand on business on the road in Madison Square Garden and win game three. Okay, they completed that task. The only game that matters for the San Antonio Spurs right now, it's not game five, not game six, if you're able to get to it, it's game four and tying this series up. Now, as far as the New York Knicks, there's a lot of pressure as well. I think a little bit more than the San Antonio Spurs.
0: I agree.
1: Because you are playing at home. You stole two games on the road. You came back to your home and you gave up one in game three. Now, you don't want to give up two because those two wins on the road would mean nothing. Now, home court advantage will go back to San Antonio. So if you're Jalen Brunson, if you're Mikal Bridges, if you're OG Anunoby, and I'm spotlighting those three guys because OG has won an NBA championship. Mikal Bridges has been up 2-0 in a series and lost four straight to the Milwaukee Bucks when he was with the Phoenix Suns and didn't get a championship ring. Jalen Brunson, he is the forefront of everything that they want to do offensively. And you look at Carl Anthony Towns, the way he's been able to play, you want to make sure tonight in game four that you give your fans something, but play within the confines of the game and the way that you've been playing that led you to be at the NBA Finals. Don't go astray. Don't do anything differently than what you've done in the Eastern Conference Finals, in the second round, from game four on against the Atlanta Hawks. That's the way you have to play basketball in order to send the San Antonio Spurs back home down 3-1. But there's extreme pressure, especially after losing your first game in Madison Square Garden, in which they haven't hosted the NBA Finals, Freddie, since 1999.
0: Yeah, the pressure was always going to be more on the Knicks and San Antonio coming into the series. Even though the Spurs were the favorites going into the series, then after game two when they were down 0-2, then the Knicks became the favorites. Those odds are going to fluctuate, but the pressure hasn't change to me involving which team is under it more than the other. And that's the New York Knicks. Now, the pressure's definitely increased after what happened in Game 3. That's why I love when people overreact, because we heard the overreaction after the Knicks won the first two games at home. Oh, the Spurs are going to get swept. That's, hey, no way in hell. The Spurs are going to get swept. Could it happen? Yeah. Was it going to happen? Absolutely not. Then after Game 3, oh my goodness, the Spurs should be favorites the rest of the series. That's the beauty of the NBA. That's the beauty of any kind of playoff series. The idiots always show up with dumb takes. The clowns always show up with idiotic takes, because each game is a chapter within itself. What happened in Game 1 and Game 2 had no bearing on what happened in Game 3. Did the Spurs learn their lessons? Absolutely. There's no doubt about that. Do I think the Knicks are going to play better in Game 4? No doubt. But I also believe the Spurs are going to play better. They're not just going to be satisfied getting one game, winning on the floor at Madison Square Garden, and think, okay, we've done enough, and then we find a way to get to Game 5.

0: That's right. And then the Knicks get going, and then all of a sudden it's a ball game. Then the Knicks go off to a lead, like they had a 14-point lead in game two. The Spurs come back to tie that and take a one-point lead. Whatever team that can deliver the first strike by using their physicality on defense and getting out in transition, whoever does that first will change that temperature of the game going in, and can they sustain it? I can't wait to see exactly who's going to do that tonight involving these two.
1: So I think that's one of the adjustments for the New York Knicks. Can you come out and deliver the first blow versus accepting the first blow from the San Antonio Spurs like we've seen in all three games of the NBA Finals so far up until this point? Can you hit on all cylinders? Can you take care of the basketball early on? Can you limit Victor Wembanyama from getting into the paint, in which he scored 16 paint points in game three? And really, that's the way he started out the ball game in game three. It really got him going, seeing the ball go through the basket that allowed him to step out and hit 2 3-pointers as well, or shoot that mid-range with confidence because you've seen the basketball go in early on. Can you be the team that comes out and say, you know what? We're going to be forceful. We're going to make the San Antonio Spurs absorb everything that we throw at them versus us absorbing things that they throw at us, whether it's defensively, offensively, diving on the floor, taking charges, rebounding, getting offensive rebounds, defensive rebounding, the whole not getting to the free throw line even in the first quarter, forcing the issue, getting downhill, being physical on both ends of the floor. Can you do that, New York Knicks? Because so far in the first three games, that has not been you to start the game.
0: While in Las Vegas, got something to say about the upcoming game for the NBA Finals at 888-729-3776. Wally, what you got for us on the Groove-a-thon known as Freddie and Harry?
2: Gentlemen, thanks for taking my call. Mm-hmm. You know, I just need to drop a PSA for Knicks fans. Y'all need to calm down. The only reason you're in the finals is because the two best players on the two best teams both tore their Achilles. Otherwise, you've been home fishing 2 weeks ago with Paul George and Joel Embiid.
0: What two? So hold on, hold on, Wally, hold on. What two best players tore their Achilles?
2: What, Jason Tatum and Haliburton.
0: Okay, well, Haliburton didn't play this year. That was last year. And Jason Tatum came back, and the Celtics lost in the first round and Sixers having a 3-1 lead. So that makes no sense.
2: Yeah, he wasn't the same player. He obviously wasn't.
0: Either way, Wally, it doesn't make sense. So move on to your next point, because that makes no sense.
2: All right, look, I think the Spurs win three straight. They're a better team offensively and defensively. And the Knicks don't have a championship-level team. Jalen Brunson cannot be your best team, your best player on a championship-level team, in my opinion.
0: Okay.
2: Spurs win 3-3.
0: Okay. Well, we'll see, number one. But number two, they were able to get to this point with Jalen Brunson being a pretty good captain clutch player as a number one with a big man that was assisting him in Karl Anthony Towns. I firmly believe if your best player is a very short player, 6'3", 6'2", you need a taller guy that's going to help him. But, yeah, I know why you're laughing.
1: I'm sorry.
0: I know why you're laughing, HD.
1: I'm sorry.
0: Don't be sorry. Your SNS, sorry, not sorry. Come on.
1: Wally. Like, you know, I love trolling, but damn, Wally, I can't get on board with what you just said, man. Like, Freddie knows I love to mess with him.
0: You really do.
1: I am like his little brother, like just nat to him anytime that I get a chance, right? But, Wally, as much as I want to agree with you, and troll Freddie Coleman right now, I can't get on board with that nonsense that you just said. I'm sorry, Wally. Jalen Brunson is the one. Karl Anthony Towns right now is the 1B to the New York Knicks.
0: Jalen Brunson literally scored 13 points in the fourth quarter, game one, to lead the victory for the Knicks, who were down by 14 in the third quarter.
1: The point about Jason Tatum, hey, the Boston Celtics were going down regardless of Jason Tatum tearing his Achilles last year in the playoff series.
0: Right, the Knicks were going up 3-1 in game four,
1: yes,
0: leading game four before. And I hate the fact that it happened because Jason Tatum is one of my favorite players in the league. But the Knicks had won the first two games at home. Celtics won game three, and the Knicks were winning game four on their way to a series victory when he popped his Achilles in that situation. So don't give me players not playing in the playoffs.
1: Here's the next one.
0: Yeah.
1: If it was a fifth, we'll all be drunk. I don't want to hear nothing about no Tyrese Haliburton right now, okay? Tyrese Haliburton has not played the entire season. You know when we can talk about Tyrese Haliburton? 2026-27 season, when he's going to be playing. He ain't playing 2025-26, so I don't want to hear none of that nonsense about Tyrese Haliburton, even though I really like him as a player.
0: Me too.
1: He's a small guard that gets around up and down that court and shoots that basketball, and I love his game. But this is nothing. This is not about Tyrese Haliburton or Jason Tatum in the NBA Finals. This is about the New York Knicks and the San Antonio Spurs. Ladies and gentlemen, let's please keep it there.

0: Keep it there, please.
1: We have done this show going on 3 years. We have clearly switched roles now, because if this was 2 years ago, I would have been you and ye would have been me in our response to Wally in Vegas. Now, if he believes the Spurs can win three in a row, I'm not going to say that he's wrong. That's completely fine.
0: Don't bring up Tyrese Halliburton and Jason Tatum to make your argument. I don't want to hear that. And don't tell me that the New York Knicks don't have a number one player when clearly they have multiple number one players.
2: I know.
1: The more I know, the less I understand. Keep weighing in at 888-SAY-ESPN, 888-729-3776.
0: Wally. Come on, Wally, man. No, just come on, Wally, man. Don't do this, Wally. You got me right. I'm sweating like hell already, you Wally. Really? This is the first segment, man. Come on, Wally. In Vegas?
1: Oh, man. So what will happen involving Game 4 plus the end result of Texas Tech quarterback Brendan Sorsby will be? We'll get answers to both of those questions from our FOFH, a friend of Freddie and Harry, who stops by next. It's the Wednesday Group with the Unknown. It's Freddie and Harry with Harry Douglas. I'm Freddie Coleman on ESPN Radio, the ESPN app, and ESPN Plus, presented by Progressive Insurance.
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1: I'm Christine Lisi. The road team is a perfect 3-0 in the NBA Finals so far, and the Spurs hope that trend continues when they visit the Knicks in Game 4 tonight, 7:30 Eastern, ESPN Radio, 8:30 Eastern on ABC. San Antonio's feeling pretty good about its chances, despite that 2-1 deficit, believes Basketball Hall of Famer Carmelo Anthony.
2: Even though they dropped 2 at home against the Knicks first 2 games, they still feel like they're going to win this series. And when you have that confidence as the team with Wimby at the helm, that approach coming to the in Game 4 is totally different. There's no pressure on them. They really feel like they can win this game.
1: Carmelo Anthony on the Pat McAfee Show. Baseball, Braves outfielder Ronald Acuna Jr. placed on the 10-day injured list with a strained left hamstring. NFL Colts receiver Alec Pierce said he still faces many weeks of recovery from March's left ankle surgery. Return timeline ranging from 4 to 6 months could keep him out well into training camp and past the preseason. U.S. men's national team defender Chris Richards, dealing with an ankle injury, says he is ready to face Paraguay in their World Cup opener on Friday.
3: Hey, it's Evan Cohen coming up Thursday. We'll react to Game 4 of the NBA Finals. Plus, with the Stanley Cup Finals tied at 2 games apiece, can the Hurricanes wrestle control at home? It's on Sportsmanlike 6 a.m. Eastern right here on ESPN Radio, ESPN 2, and ESPNU.
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0: It is a Wednesday Groove-a-thon. Thank you very much. Known as Freddie and Harry. He is Harry Douglas. I'm Freddie Coleman. Presented by Progressive Insurance on the ESPN app, SiriusXM Channel 80, as well as tuned in to tell that smart speaker to play ESPN Radio. Always good to have double Harry. We got Harry Douglas on one side. Got Harry Lyles Jr., ESPN College Football reporter and also analyst on the other side, joining us in studio, getting us ready for NBA Finals Game 4, and also that Texas Tech DEFCON 1 situation. We can't wait to talk both of those things with him. HD and I firmly believe that whoever strikes first could really determine the temperature of Game 4 involving the Knicks and Spurs. Harry, what are your thoughts about what could possibly happen, at least early on, involving these two of the Knicks up 2-1?
1: I really do think that we've seen in all the previous matchups, especially for the San Antonio Spurs, we hear a lot about how they come out hot in that first quarter, and it's all about maintaining. I think the temperature on that is going to be raised even more in this game. I feel like for me as a neutral viewer, right, I just want to see a good and a long series.
0: Sure.
1: But to me, the thing that I feel like I keep feeling throughout this series is the first half is not going fast enough for the Spurs, because it feels like they come out hot, but they give the Knicks way too much time to not just get back into the game, but to build their own momentum. So to me, it is much more important for San Antonio, even though I think you could say this in all the previous matchups, for them to get out to a hot start in this game.
2: In your opinion, in this game for tonight, outside of Victor Wembanyama, who's the most important player for the San Antonio Spurs? Who has to be that Robin to the Batman of Wemby?
1: You know, we've seen it can be Julian Champagne. It can be Dylan Harper. I think tonight it's got to be De'Aaron Fox.
0: Really?
1: To me, again, here's why. This is a backs. I mean, last game was a backs against the wall type of game. But to me, in a game like this with the stakes so high, because I think a lot of us feel like if the Knicks win tonight, it's over.
0: They go 3-1. I'm not liking this first chance to win three in a row. Not saying they can't do it. I'm not liking the chances.
1: Unless they bring 2016 to 2018 LeBron for the last few games.
0: Or 2002 Tim Duncan.
1: You know what I mean? Like, I don't particularly see that happening. But the reason I say it is De'Aaron Fox is you need a veteran. You need a leader that, hey, if all of your young pieces, because we keep talking about how young this Spurs team is, right? 20, 21, 22 years old. He's the 28-year-old vet that's actually on the floor, because obviously we don't see a lot of Biombo, Luke Cornett,
0: Harrison Barnes.
1: We're not seeing those guys, which is fine, right? But to be that floor general, to have the calm in the big moments, to reel the young guys in, to keep them in check, to me, he's got to be the best version of him that we would have seen up to this point in the series, in my opinion, tonight.
0: Harry Lyles Jr., ESPN, not just college football reporter, ESPN reporter and analyst, joining us in studio on the Wednesday Groove-a-thon, known as Freddie and Harry on ESPN Radio, the ESPN app, and ESPN Plus. Conversely, we know that Karl Anthony Towns has gotten a lot of attention in terms of why he has been a scoreless dude in the fourth quarter, especially in all three games, and especially when he was so good the first three quarters in game one and game two before game three, where it completely just fell apart from offensively, not getting the ball enough. They would decide to go Brunson-centric. I'm expecting a first strike for him, but how can the Knicks go about it and make sure that everybody else can stay connected and stay involved?
1: Yeah, I think that's kind of the key, though, right, is to keep everybody involved. Because to me, the Knicks play their best when they're sort of just going with the flow, and going with the flow sort of looks a little bit different every game.
0: Right.
1: I mean, like, we saw more Jordan Clarkson in game three than I think any of us ever anticipated. Obviously, Jose Alvarado has had his spurts in this series. We saw a little bit more scoring OG Anunoby at certain times. Even when Jalen Brunson has been bad in early parts of the game, he steps up in that third and fourth quarter. I think for Cat is not trying to force it. To me, it feels like he sort of has that similar, not necessarily an issue that Wemby's got, but it's like when you are playing more instinctually as opposed to trying to just intentionally make everything happen, and instead of letting the game come to you, then I think that's when you start seeing old Cat. New Cat is playing with a confidence that we have not seen from him before, right? A swagger that we certainly have not seen from him before, because he's out there telling everybody, hey, I'm better than you, right? Like all these different kinds of things. That's kind of new for him.
0: Yeah, I've never seen that
1: either. You know what I mean? We didn't see that in Minnesota, especially not when Jimmy Butler was around.
0: Oh, and Anthony Edwards too.
1: or Anthony Edwards, because a lot of people took issue with that. But Cat has shown us a different side of him, to me, more mentally than anything else. I think if we see that version of him tonight, then that's how his game sort of takes care of itself.
2: All right, so let me get this right. New Cat is the best that you want to see out there on the court, not the old Cat. New Cat is what it is. That's what we should get tonight in game four.
1: Yes.
2: I want to switch things to the college football world. Texas Tech quarterback Brendan Swordsby got the temporary injunction to be able to play for the moment right now for the Texas Tech Raiders. I want you to listen to Paul Feinbaum and then react, Harry Lyles. Here's Paul Feinbaum.
3: College sports went to DEFCON 1 yesterday, and that's rare because the sport has gone so low in so many different circumstances. But everyone but Texas Tech officials were in unanimous agreement that this is one of the worst rulings, because forget whether college players get paid and all the things that go along with it. This is about the integrity of what happens on a Saturday afternoon. And Brendan Sorsby bet on games while he was at Indiana. Remember, he went to Cincinnati. He is a transfer. He has not played a down for Texas Tech, and they maintain they haven't done anything wrong. They sent him to rehab. It's a great example for the youth of America, and you can stop laughing now over your cornflakes. But the point is, what happens now? The statement yesterday from the Big 12 commissioner was interesting because he really didn't say anything, and I believe that Brett Yormark is probably the only one left that can stop this. He can declare the Sorsby ineligible. Yes, it would be litigated, but at least somebody would stand up. Until now, no one has really done anything, especially this court in Texas.
2: So, Lyles, what are your thoughts to what Paul Feinbaum said on the Paul Feinbaum show?
1: I don't necessarily disagree that this feels like there's been a lot of things over the last 130 so years that we have said is going to be the end of college football.
0: Constantly.
1: We said that about games being nationally televised. We said that about conference realignment. We said that about NIL. We've said that about everything.
0: Transfer portal, the whole nine.
1: And I do not say that to say that this does not matter. To me, we can all agree. Gambling on the sport that you are playing is a no-go. Like, that is a cardinal sin of sports because it takes away from the integrity of the game. Nobody would disagree with that.
0: Right.
1: The thing that I have an issue with in all of this is two things. One, people are trying to use it to push whatever bill you want Congress to do about everything that does not involve this.
0: Mm-hmm.
1: Come on. Right. We're not talking about the same thing when we're talking about that. That's BS.
0: Right.
1: The other thing is I think a lot of schools would be trying to do the same thing. Three, I'm very glad of what the response has been, particularly not even just, hey, we're not going to not schedule Texas Tech in football. We're not going to schedule them in other sports. Like, to me, that is sort of when I heard this, that was my thing. Like, okay, this seems like the necessary next step if you are these schools, if you're trying to stop this from happening. To me, he should not be playing.
0: I agree.
1: The other thing, while I feel that, the thing that I will agree with Texas Tech on is that they are supposedly looking out for the well-being, the mental health of this young man.
0: Yeah, well, Kobe Hurkacz, the athletic director, put out in a statement today.
1: And I'm totally good with that. The thing in his statement I did not like, though, is to me, it is disingenuous to say that the best way to take care of that young man is by letting him play football.
0: Absolutely.
1: I think it is fine if you want him to still be a part of your campus, your community, all these different kinds of things. But, like, that's like telling a kid who's got a problem playing video games instead of doing their homework, all right, well, you can stay in the room and do your homework in the room with the PlayStation on. Come on. You know what I mean? Like that to me, the one thing that I do agree with in all of this, though, is I do hope for him, because we are still talking about a young man.
0: Mm-hmm. 22 years of age, yeah.
1: He's 22. He made a mistake. It's a pretty big mistake. But I do think, to a degree, there needs to be a road for redemption, a road for recovery that does not have to involve playing football.
0: If that plays out that way, because even in the statement by Kirby Hurkacz saying that he's been suspended the first couple of games, they worry more about the welfare of the person more than the player. He said he wanted to cut through all the noise that's out there to have an official statement when it comes to Texas Tech athletics and Texas Tech football.
1: Mm-hmm.
0: If that breaks down, let's say that happened. Let's say Texas Tech said, you know, this is too much for us. You're not just suspended, you're not going to play for us.
1: Yeah.
0: Then what about the pro prospects of Brendan Sorsby? Because that's going to be the next step.
1: Well, so that's the interesting part, because I think, HD, correct me if I'm wrong, I feel like Brendan Sorsby, had he been in the draft this year, he's probably the number three quarterback at worst behind Ty Simpson.
0: Mm-hmm.
1: I still think teams would take a shot on him.
0: Of course they will.
1: You know? Like, I know, and a lot of people have been like, well, the gambling thing, I'm like, well, if he can say he's gone through the steps of rehabilitation. And by the way, like, I know a lot of people are, you know, just not, they're not going to forgive him for this. Some people are just not going to do that.
0: Sure.
1: I don't like to live that way. If he's taking steps to rehabilitate himself and fix himself from this, like, I think life is too short and we're all too imperfect to not be given second chances. I have a very blanket view on that. I do think an NFL team would still take a shot on him despite what he is trying to recover from.
0: Yeah, the NFL has shown that if you got talent, they'll spin it.
1: Yeah, especially at the quarterback position, man. Yeah, like, there's
0: If you can spin at the quarterback position, they'll spin it in your favor to get you on their team.
1: Yeah, so again, like, I think it's, I think the thing that I have not liked about this conversation over the last couple of days is like everybody is in a layup line online to be like, I am the most outraged by this thing. And I'm not saying you can't be outraged, but I wish people would try to think like, okay, even though we don't want him to play football, what does a road to recovery look like for a young man like that? Because, right. I mean, holy crap, he was betting on balls and strikes.
2: Yes.
1: Like, that's pretty serious, man. Like, I don't care if you're playing football or not. Like, that is somebody that needs help. That's why they make the number.
0: Right.
1: So, like, more than anything, I really do hope that he gets help. Yes. Because that is serious.
0: Yeah. Not just getting the help, but receiving the help.
1: Yeah.
0: It's one thing to take a person to a place to get help, but are they receiving it in a proper way going forward to be a better person more than a better player?
1: And as somebody that takes mental health very seriously, that's sort of the part that's the part that really kind of rubs me the wrong way about the statement that Texas Tech put out today.
0: Yeah.
1: Like, for those of us that genuinely care about this issue and other people's well-being, come on, man. Don't really, like, play in people's faces and say the only way he gets better is if he's playing football.
0: Yeah.
1: Come on.
0: Yeah. You know how it is with integrity. That can be a very fluid word in college football.
2: Or the lack thereof.
0: Always great to see you, brother, man. Keep up the great work, Harry.
1: Yes, sir.
0: Oh, we love having Harry Lyles Jr. I'm not just calling him an ESPN college football reporter. He's ESPN. Does a fantastic job with football, with basketball, with baseball. Hit him on the social. Harry Lyles Jr. joining us in studio on the Wednesday Groove-a-thon known as Freddie and Harry with the other Harry known as Harry Douglas. I'm Freddie Coleman. Keep weighing about what you think is going to happen in Game 4 tonight, the NBA Finals at 888-SAY-ESPN, 888-729-3776. And we got Serena back in tennis early this week. Could Aaron Donald be on his way back to the National Football League and team up with Miles Garrett in Los Angeles? Things that make you go, next on ESPN Radio, the ESPN app, and ESPN Plus.
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5: 10 seconds, Kobe Bryant against Christie. Kobe Bryant on the move against Christie. In for the right, flips his shot up, no good. O'Neal lays it up, missed it. Ball tipped out to Aurea, straight on three. Good! The Lakers have won!
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1: He's Harry Douglas. I'm Freddie Coleman. 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And check us out on ESPN Plus. And the biggest sporting event in the planet, on the planet, in the entire world is back as the World Cup begins tomorrow on Thursday. 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So that's that football. But in American football, we could see the return of the Mac, known as Aaron Donald. Now, Serena Williams made her return from to tennis earlier this week out in London, England, for the first time in 4 years. What's the likelihood that Aaron Donald may say, hey, Serena, I see your comeback, and we'll raise you a comeback? Adam Schefter, ESPN NFL Insight, had this to say about that on his podcast.
2: When you talk to all the people involved, nobody is coming out right now and saying Aaron Donald is coming back. But the fact that this is even coming up, and the fact that the Rams have the team that they do, and the fact that Aaron Donald will get to play with Myles Garrett, and the fact that the Super Bowl's in L.A. this year, and the fact is that Aaron Donald could have a huge impact. I just think the ingredients are there to make it happen.
3: One of the things I do know about Shefty, he just doesn't float things in the air like that if it's not a possibility that they can be true. Now, Aaron Donald hasn't played since 2023, but we've all seen the videos. He's in tip-top shape, and he can go out there right now and make an impact on any team in the National Football League, all 32. Freddie, if this actually happens, and the urge comes from having someone of the caliber of Myles Garrett now joining the Los Angeles Rams, who won Defensive Player of the Year, got 23 sacks, and holds the record for a single season in that capacity. But could you imagine a world where there's Aaron Donald, you have two young players who were both drafted in the third round, and Kobe Turner and Byron Young, who combined for 19 sacks last season. Those two guys, Aaron Donald and then Myles Garrett and then Braden Fisk as well. Could you imagine that? Who are you doubling? Who are you taking away? You know what? Every quarterback in the National Football League that has to go against the Los Angeles Rams, just go ahead and start praying now. The offensive coordinators, I don't know what kind of plan you're going to put together, but let me help you out a little bit. We're max protecting every single time we decide to throw the football. Because if any one of those guys get one-on-one matchups, I feel sorry for the offensive lineman or tight end that you may try to have block these guys. But I also feel sorry for that quarterback, too.
1: Yeah.
3: Because that quarterback is going to be taking a lot of hits.
1: The more you don't hear anything to the contrary, the more it could be a likelihood that Aaron Donald is back on the football field for the first time since 2023. You know my theory, HD. When you don't hear something about something, that means something is going on. The minute that this news came out that he may be thinking about it, he didn't shy away from it when the question was posed to him. And he said, yeah, Myles Garrett being there, the way this team is looking, that is something to think about. And it's been radio silence, human being silence ever since, which means they could be working on something. He may be continuing to think about it and making a final decision. This is not just going to be something that's just going to go away. There are too many factors, HD, at work, in my opinion, in my view, to say this is not just one of those fly-by-night things he put it out there wishing and hoping. He's thinking seriously about doing that, coming back to the Rams.
3: Well, also, let me refresh everyone's memory who may have forgotten about Aaron Donald. Should not have, but just in case. This is a three-time Defensive Player of the Year. 2017, 2018, 2020. This is a Super Bowl champion as well. Aaron Donald has 111 career sacks and 24 forced fumbles in 10 seasons.
1: Why would you not want that back, even on a pitch count? Aaron Donald for 25-30 snaps will be the worst 25-30 snaps on offensive line with that guy wanting to be out there and showing exactly what he still has. He is Harry Douglas. I'm Freddie Coleman. It's the Wednesday Groove-a-thon known as Freddie and Harry. Who said that even though the Spurs now 2-1 to the New York Knicks, that the Spurs should be the favorites going forward starting tonight? Yikes. This is ESPN Radio, the ESPN app, and ESPN Plus.
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11: And his rising faster than wages. And the Federal Reserve could look at that and possibly start talking about a rate hike, maybe, if this continues. That CPI inflation number at 4.2%.
12: Fox Business's Edward Lawrence at the White House. The surge in gas prices, a big driver of that increase in May. President Trump says he expects prices to drop when the conflict with Iran ends, and that a secret mission has been underway, helping to hold down oil prices.
13: Which I'm just announcing today for the first time, but we've been taking out millions of barrels of oil. Millions of barrels. every night.
12: He says he directed the U.S. military last month to support commercial ships, including oil tankers, through the Strait of Hormuz. He's also threatening more strikes on Iran after yesterday's hits over the downing of a U.S. helicopter, Iran responding to those strikes by attacking several Gulf neighbors. Months of fighting over funding for immigration enforcement ends with the president's signature on a $70 billion bill to fund ICE and CBP for the rest of his term.
13: We'll give the heroes of ICE and Border Patrol, and that's what they are, the heroes, what they have to go through to keep us safe, the support and resources they need to defend our borders, protect our homeland.
12: The funding was separated from the Homeland Security budget after a DHS shutdown driven by the Democrat push for reforms following deadly shootings by federal agents in Minnesota. Just getting word that 19-year-old Carmelo Anthony plans to appeal yesterday's murder conviction for the stabbing of Austin Metcalf during a high school track meet in Texas. Anthony was sentenced to 35 years in prison. 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
12: Opening statements in California in the federal trial of a man accused of starting a fire that later rekindled and became the deadly Palisades fire.
16: The defense claims that their client had nothing to do with these fires, that it was actually started by fireworks. However, prosecutors claim they can prove that 30-year-old Jonathan Rinderknecht actually intentionally started the fire that later destroyed the Palisades. Indicted for arson, destruction of property, and an illegal fire on public land, he faces up to 45 years in prison. Prosecutors say Rinderknecht started the Lockman fire, called 911 16 times, lied about where he was, then asked AI, quote, "Are you at fault if a fire is lit by your cigarette?"
12: Fox's William Lajeunesse at federal court in L.A. Prosecutors also say Rinderknecht was fixated on Luigi Mangione, who's charged in the killing of UnitedHealthcare CEO Brian Thompson. The defense says prosecutors are trying to use their client as a scapegoat. The Microsoft founder goes behind closed doors with the House Oversight Committee, appearing voluntarily for the panel's Jeffrey Epstein investigation.
17: In his prepared opening statement to the committee, Gates says, quote, "I never witnessed nor had any indication that Epstein was engaged in ongoing critical conduct. I have learned a significant lesson and am now far more careful about who I engage with, even in a limited capacity." Gates claims he met with Epstein five times across 2011 and 2012 to raise money for global health, but stopped engaging when it became clear that Epstein would not deliver money for his charity. Now, Democrats say that Gates says he was never introduced to any underage girls and that Epstein had a habit of writing emails that were untrue.
12: Fox's Rich Edson on Capitol Hill. Recapping the sell-off on Wall Street, the Dow dropping more than 900 points. The S&P down 119, the NASDAQ down 509. I'm Lisa Brady, Fox News.
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19: There's been incredible tweets of Europeans, of people who are experiencing America for the very first time.
20: So these are people, they've come to the U.S. for the World Cup, and they are experiencing certain things that are a part of our culture for the very, very first time.
19: This is my favorite one. Okay, so Amish people are real.
21: Yeah, I hope you don't mind. I got up a little early, so I took the liberty of milking your cow for you.
20: That's got to be somebody in Douglas County right now. That's somebody, they're staying at a hotel just south of Champaign right now.
19: Oh, man.
22: A real Munson.
19: And they had a picture of a horse and buggy that they had found. Okay, so Amish people are real.
20: Sure are.
23: We don't have a cow.

0: Welcome into The Drive, ESPN Radio 93.5. I'm Curtis Allen. That is Evan Stone. The things we are learning as we get closer and closer to the World Cup.
1: Oh, yeah.
0: It was one of my favorite moments ever in the show. I'm very glad we did that segment yesterday, sir. Did you see any more enticing tweets that really got your attention?
2: Yes. There was a German last night.
0: Oh.
2: I can't remember the whole tweet, but they discovered a pulled pork sandwich
0: Ooh.
2: At 1 a.m. at Buc-ee's, and they were eating it on top of a bag of corn feed.
0: There you go.
2: And they said, this is the first time this has ever happened.
0: But it won't be the last. Bet he does it again, he or she. I bet they do it again in the next couple of days. Also, our fine pro wrestling intern, Pierce the Fierce, is in studio with us. How's it going over there, Pierce?
3: It's going good. I've also been seeing some of those tweets, and they are really funny.
0: Yeah, you have any favorites so far?
3: I saw this guy, I can't remember his name, but he's been posting a lot, and he posted something about Waffle House. And he was saying, like, this is the greatest thing I've ever had in my life, 10 out of 10. I can have waffles at, like, 3 in the morning.
2: Yeah.
0: That is pretty exciting.
3: It is pretty exciting.
0: Do you remember what country they were from?
3: Europe. They were from...
0: Can't remember.
3: Don't even... England, I
0: What
3: believe.
0: Do you mean, don't even? I haven't even done anything.
3: You
0: asked the show just started.
3: You asked me what country they were from, and I said Europe.
2: So I believe the...
0: Why would I make fun of you for that?
3: I don't know.
2: Yeah. I believe
0: because it's a continent, not
3: True.
0: A country.
3: Yeah.
0: No, maybe. Maybe I would. Lots to get to today. I'm excited. The great one is back, Evan Stone. Our guy, Kyle Toss, going to join us at 3:25, talk some Illini hoops with us. Also tonight, the Spurs going to try to draw even with the Knickerbockers. What are you thinking going into the NBA Finals, Game 4?
2: Hey, San Antonio did what they needed to do last night, and Wimby's not in trouble. So
0: yeah, we didn't really dive into too much of that. What do you think about Wimby right now?
2: I don't know. What does anybody think about anything?
0: How exactly is a rainbow made?
2: Yeah. Let alone two. I don't know. It feels pretty arbitrary of how they assess flagrant fouls and what's happening and who gets double punished and who doesn't. And I don't know. I think Mike Brown complaining about officiating is probably a little, I think they just lost that game. So
0: yeah,
2: that's where I'm at, but let's go. Come on. Let's get a great series. Someone posted a great little meme of Harry Potter in his Harry Potter closet under the stairs. And it says New Yorkers going back to their $5,000 a month rent apartment after spending $10,000 on tickets to watch a finals loss. And I was like, that's pretty funny. That's pretty good.
0: 217-359-2255. That's your number for the Max Twin City Recycling text line. You got a question for our guy Kyle Toss from Illini Inquirer. Let us know. We'll be talking plenty of Illini hoops. Cardinals smashed the Mets last night and the Cubs against the Rockies. You doing okay right now? How are you feeling about that, sir?
2: Who was it last night? Was it Colin Rea? Because he gave up 5 runs in the first 2 innings.
0: Yeah, it was not good.
2: It was over before it started. And you're playing in Colorado, so there's always a shot to get the offense going because you can.
0: Sure.
2: Yeah.
0: The ball flies.
2: I remember the first time I played slow pitch, like church league softball in Colorado.
0: Yeah.
2: Because those leagues have home run limits.
0: Felt like Bo Jackson, didn't
2: you? So you get one home run, and then every home run after that is an out.
0: That's how we played around here. Like when I did, what was in church league, but it was slow pitch a couple years back.
2: I've never seen anyone. We used to play out at the Parkland Fields when we did our slow pitch. I've never seen anyone hit a home run.
0: No, never. Not until you got out there.
2: And we get
0: to
2: out
0: Colorado,
2: there.
0: Colorado, I mean.
2: We get out to Colorado, and I'm up to bat. I don't know this rule, and I just swing, and I hit a home run on the first pitch. And I'm like, that's my first ever home run. This is awesome. I'm rounding the bases. I'm excited.
0: You're pumping your fist like Mike Schmidt. Yeah.
2: Except nobody was on base, and so I get back to the dugout, and they're like, you wasted the home run. What are you doing? And I was like, what? Because the ball just takes off there. At high altitude, it just goes.
0: It is kind of nice when you hit your first home run in slow pitch, right?
2: Well, apparently not.
0: But yes, that's. So I gotta tell you, that feels like a very Evan story to me.
2: I'm working for high fives. I'm like, woo! And they're like, go sit.
0: Who picked this guy?
2: Go sit down. What are you doing? So you're supposed to load the bases and then take your home run.
0: Did one of the, well, it was church league, so maybe they weren't smoking. But I remember one time a guy was smoking in the dugout.
2: Oh, they smoking? They get some people in the church.
0: Well, I was just saying, did anybody flip a cigarette butt at you? I saw one guy one. It was not, wasn't on my team. It was on another team that got really mad when that happened. He was upset with a teammate for giving up the home or hitting the home run too early. He was smoking in the dugout, and he threw his cigarette butt down. He's like, USOB.
2: They just they closed the cooler.
0: No.
2: Not for you.
0: Nope, not for you, pal.
2: Not for you.
0: Hope you brought some water with you.
2: So all that to say, playing baseball in Colorado, you hope to see some offense at some point because you can get that ball going. And they did hit a couple homers, but it was just too little, too late, and just another ugly Cubs game.
0: Just another. That's what it feels like. Another ugly Cubs game. Pierce the Fierce. You ever do any slow pitch?
3: Yeah, actually, I've done a couple of slow pitch at EIU. They have, like, intramural
0: softball. Oh, yeah, dude.
3: Also, for the fast
0: food. Did you just crack open a beer over there?
3: Well, a beer.
2: I could have coughed again, you didn't seem to like that yesterday.
3: He's a Cubs fan. Well, how do you think he's going to get through the day?
0: He scared the hell out of me yesterday, Pierce, when he just made this weird. It wasn't even a cough. It was like a, that he did. Whatever it was.
2: So there I opened my Celsius, and apparently I was supposed to cough during it.
0: You just give me a signal. Just like hold the can up, and I'll turn the mic down so nobody hears
2: I'll do this from now on to say, hey,
0: I'm going to open my Celsius. Yeah. Well, anyways, Pierce, how many games did you win in slow pitch?
3: Well, two. Because I've only played really two slow pitch games. One of them.
2: You've played in two slow pitch games?
3: Yes.
2: So, no, you've not played slow pitch softball.
3: Yes, I have. I've played games. I haven't played in leagues.
2: You've played in two games.
3: Yes. One of them was our McHugh's like company game that we did. We had Charleston versus Mattoon. We won like 30-8. It was bad.
0: So you didn't put a cap on homers is what I'm hearing.
3: No, the thing that we were doing, we were just hitting the ball, and then every time they threw it, they way overthrew their fielder. So I got like two inside the park's home runs because they were just throwing the ball all across the field, and I was moving. I was moving fast, probably the fastest I've ever moved.
0: There's no stopping Pierce the Fierce, man. He really is the French hammer in the wrestling ring and on the baseball field. Or softball diamond, depending on your perspective. 217-359-2255. Our guy Joe in Springfield. Joe always starts the show with us. I love it. He said, I used to play slow pitch, and this one team hit 10 homers against us in one inning. Let's say we did not win. That's rough. That is rough when you get into a slow pitch game and it's over before it starts. Kind of like what's been going on with the Cubs for the last 3 weeks. You know, they're right there, man. They're at, what, one game over 500? Yeah, one game over 500 right now. So he says, I appreciate Pierce's comment that the Cubs fans ignored. What's that? What did we ignore? The
2: he
0: drinking
2: said,
0: comment?
2: Yeah, that I had to open a beer because as a Cubs fan, it's the only way I could get through the show, the day, the show. No, I have incredible personal emotional maturity. I don't need alcohol to get through tough moments. So.
0: What's that like?
2: Well, I also understand, like, as a Cubs fan... There's nothing, and as an Illinois sports fan, like I've been set up for this in life. That yeah. There's nothing anyone can say where they like talk trash or have a little jab that's going to affect me. Because we're saying it first.
0: Touche.
2: We suck.
0: I don't have it queued up, but
4: I promise you, we will smash.
2: We will not.
0: That's what the Cardinals did last night.
2: It's not what the
0: Cubs
2: did.
0: They smashed.
2: You can say anything you want about
5: we
2: the Cubs.
5: We suck.
0: That's the Cubs right
2: and
0: there.
2: And I'm going to tell you, we've already said it, so you saying it is totally fine by me. I don't care.
0: So you don't need booze, but he does need a Celsius to get through the day.
2: Just the show.
0: Oh. Helps with the yawning.
2: Yeah. This is a peach mango and green tea.
0: It's kind of nice.
2: It's all right.
0: You should feel pretty good about that.
2: 7 essential vitamins.
0: What's your favorite vitamin? What's your favorite vitamin in that can over there, pal?
2: That's a holy number. But my favorite is the vitamin B12.
0: That's a good vitamin. Not too many of these, but let's do it right now.
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0: In fact, only one big headline for today, and it comes from the world of tennis. Because I never forget tennis, Evan Stone, ever. Kenta Miyoshi was named the Midwest Region's honoree for the ITA Arthur Ashe Leadership and Sportsmanship Award. That was announced today by the Intercollegiate Tennis Association. The Arthur Ashe Leadership and Sportsmanship Award is presented annually to student-athletes who have exhibited outstanding sportsmanship and leadership, as well as scholastic, extracurricular, and tennis achievements. Miyoshi is the fifth student-athlete in program history to earn the honor. He's up for a few other awards as well. I would imagine more Miyoshi news is on the way and more good stuff for the tennis program. And that is your one and only Illini headline for today.
2: So I did find that the Amish tweet was by an English person.
0: Ah.
2: They're in England. England's camped out in Kansas City right now.
0: And all
2: so
0: right.
2: They're on the outskirts of, they're out in Kansas. Or Missouri, sorry, and they found some Amish people.
0: They might be in Kansas too. It's right there on the
2: it's right
0: border.
2: There on the border.
0: Wherever they got the best deal on the hotel, you know.
2: If I were to let you know some of the funniest places that we have placed some of these teams,
0: now you've got my attention.
2: Because they
0: give me the most the most random towns, most random cities.
2: Okay. Well, I mean, you got some normal ones. Like, course, Japan is in Nashville.
0: Well, why wouldn't you?
2: So I just like to picture Japan down there on Nashville's Broadway.
0: Right there on Broadway, just
2: out
0: partying.
2: There, cowboy boots and cowboy hats. And
0: singing country songs.
2: We already talked about Spain being in Chattanooga.
0: We did talk about that yesterday.
2: Awesome.
0: Another great place, yeah.
2: We put Egypt in Spokane, Washington.
0: Well, they get some nice views there.
2: Yeah, what a nice.
0: This is a nice scenic city. There's some nice. There's some, you know, some mountains out there.
2: Yeah, yeah.
0: Water, yeah.
2: And then okay, but my favorite.
0: Mm-mm.
2: We put
5: take me to the Balkans, please.
2: They're not here.
0: Oh.
2: We put Iraq in Greenbrier, West Virginia.
0: I have no idea where Greenbrier, West Virginia is.
2: Just the Iraqi team is just hanging out in West Virginia right now. Like, what is all this? Never mind.
0: What kind of hotels they got out there in Greenbrier?
2: I don't know.
0: Is it Greenbrier or Greenbrier?
2: It could be Greenbrier. I don't know. Green, B-R-I-E-R.
0: Pierce, your French. How would you pronounce that?
3: Greenbrier. How he said it.
7: I can tell you.
0: No, he can't tell us. 217-359-2255. Yeah. Why not? Why not Greenbrier, West Virginia? That is the most... That it wouldn't matter what country

0: Six to Columbus, Ohio. Yeah.
1: Japan's in Nashville, which is another probably 5.5.
0: Yeah.
1: Whatever. And then Algeria, Argentina, England, and the Netherlands are in Kansas City. So those are the ones that are surrounded by us, that we're surrounded by. United States is they're camped out in Irvine, California.
0: I campaigned for a team to end up in Rantoul. I'm a little disappointed that didn't happen. No.
1: Well, you know.
0: Oh, well. Nobody would sign my petition. 217-359-2255. That's the number for the Max Twin City Recycling text line. We are streaming live. If you would like to look at our ruggedly handsome faces, you can find us on YouTube and on our Twitter feed at TheDrive935. Also, you can listen to the show live at StevieJay.com. The one, the only, the great one, Kyle Toss, coming up next to talk some Illini hoops with us. It is The Drive.
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1: Pierce the Fierce, did you say you found something else over there in regards to these tweets from international soccer players, or Evan, was that you? Who said that off the air? Is that you?
2: I think it was me. I found a lot of stuff with, like, people have been talking about, like, the different stadiums, like NFL stadiums. I know, like, the Bucks stadium. Mm-hmm. Someone was thought it was really cool that they had a pirate ship in the stadium, in the Bucks stadium.
3: That's here. Don't bury the lead. You said someone tweeted that Taco Bell was the holy
2: Land. I forgot about that
1: How
2: one.
1: How do you forget that? It was like
2: somebody, 60 seconds ago,
1: Pierce.
2: The same guy that tweeted about the waffle, eating Waffle House at 1 a.m. and how amazing it is, called Taco Bell the Holy Grail. So, and honestly, I understand where he's coming from.
1: Mm. Well, let's find out if our next guest has ever had some late night munchies.
4: Nobody knows Illini basketball like
1: Waffle
4: the
1: House.
4: Great and powerful Tosk.
1: Taco Bell. You know, he's traveling all over, you know. He's always on the road. Got to have some late night stops somewhere covering Illini basketball. From Illini Inquirer, a proud alum of the U of I and of ESPN 93.5, the great one, Kyle Tosk, is back. How are you, my man?
5: I'm good. Yeah, I've never been to a Waffle House before. Never been there, but I can't totally disagree with Taco Bell being the Holy Grail. That's a pretty good take by that person.
1: What's your go-to when you go to the Bell?
3: Yeah, that's a question that would probably hang up. He's like,
1: hey, he's got that big money now, you know. Kyle, are you still there? You're gone, aren't you, dude?
3: No, that hung up.
1: That was the click. Okay.
3: That was a click.
1: Well, we'll wait for Kyle to call back. That's the great Kyle Tosk on the Dick Van Dyke Appliance World phone line with us, 217-359-2255. That's the number for the Max Twin City Recycling text line.
3: Please don't ask him about Taco Bell again.
1: Oh, no, I have to now.
3: He got so angry.
1: I was like, listen, man, I didn't mean to bring up a sore subject.
3: Jeez. Yeah, apparently there's a lot, you know, as we talk about these tweets, there's a lot of Ohio State and Michigan State fans coming to the defense of Michigan.
1: Say that again for me.
3: Never thought I'd see the day. My wife is sending me some of these texts. And basically what is happening is you have a Brit who tweeted the Big House. Yep, and said, mm-hmm. This stadium belongs to a random Tier 2 American university, man. The amount of wealth this country has is insane, talking about the Big House. And an Ohio State fan responded and said, as an Ohio State fan, I cannot believe in defending Michigan, but Michigan University is one of the largest, most successful, and wealthiest universities in the world. And then someone responded, quote, back off, England. Making fun of Michigan is our job. Richest country in the world, and I can't even afford to put a roof on it, is what someone said.
1: Shaking my head.
3: Yeah. So, I mean, this is the thing, is we're all Americans at this point. And so if you're going to come over and talk about Michigan, Ohio State fans are going to tell you to back off. That's our thing. No. U-S-A.
2: It's like that thing where it's like the bully likes making fun of somebody, and then somebody tries to make fun of them. They're like, hey. You back off. That's my job.
3: Which one's the bully in this instance?
1: Yeah, Michigan the bully?
2: I would say Ohio State.
3: Who's the victim? Is Ohio State the victim, or is Michigan the victim?
2: I wouldn't call Michigan a victim. It's
1: I'm going to go ahead and blame
2: history.
1: I'm going to go ahead and blame Pierce for what happened with Kyle. That's we got him back. Kyle, I'm going to turn off his mic. I'm sorry. I hope he didn't upset you, sir.
5: No, he did not. I apologize for that. Not sure what happened, but yeah, sorry.
3: Did you drop the phone in the toilet? I've done that before.
1: No, well, of course you have.
3: Yeah.
5: Can't say I've ever done that.
3: Oof.
1: You haven't lived, let me tell you, Kyle, until that
3: happens.
1: You have
3: to fish out a phone.
1: You got to get that iPhone out of the
3: It happened out of Taco Bell.
1: Of course it did. Of course it happened at a Taco Bell. Yeah, when we lost you, I was asking what your go-to was at the Bell, and then Evan said I shouldn't ask you that again. So just go ahead and put a bow on that one. What's your go-to at Taco Bell? And then we'll start talking real stuff.
5: Cheesy gordita crunch every time.
1: Legend.
5: Same thing every time.
1: Listen to him. All right, sir. Well, now that we know what you like to eat, we know you love to cover the Illini, and you're pretty darn good at it. So tell us what made Lincoln Williams the guy that got to get one of those last two spots on the Illini roster for the upcoming season.
5: Yeah, it's interesting how that kind of came to be, because I know that's been kind of the hot topic here into the spring going into the summer. Is everybody asking about the two open spots, and is Illinois looking to add somebody else, and you know, who could they add? And I kind of, you guys asked me at one point, and I kind of said that, you know, to my knowledge, Illinois wasn't really actively looking at anybody, but if the perfect opportunity came to be, that they certainly could end up adding somebody. And this was kind of the perfect opportunity that came about here late in the spring, really a week before summer workouts here with Lincoln Williams, a guy that Illinois has had a really long relationship with, has recruited him since his sophomore year of high school, obviously a decorated in-state prospect, scored over 1,800 points at Kankakee. But, you know, his recruitment has been a little rocky because of some academic stuff that he had to overcome, and he openly admitted that at his signing ceremony on Monday, that, you know, he had plenty of high major interest, and Illinois has really liked him for a long time, but he had some great issues that he had to overcome, and at the end of his senior year, he did end up qualifying, and it just kind of came to be perfect. Illinois had a spot open, really liked him, kept in contact with him this whole time, and for Lincoln, it's obviously a heck of an opportunity for him now to come into a Big Ten program and develop and join a team next year that obviously has high expectations. So he's really talented. He's a great athlete, somebody who I really, really like what I've seen from him defensively, and that's something that was the first thing that he talked about at his signing ceremony, was how he really takes pride on that end, but definitely somebody who you can develop offensively as well, as scored a ton of points in high school, that athleticism and transition, ability to get to the rim, has to clean up some things with his jump shot, but really, really intriguing long-term piece to add this late in the process, and you know, somebody that, like some of the other freshmen that are kind of on the fringe of the rotation, will have a chance to come in and compete next year. But my expectation is that he's more of a long-term guy that Illinois hopes they can develop 2-3 years down the line into being a really good two-way wing from the state.
3: Yeah, I mean, that's what I was going to ask, because I texted you, shoot, I can't even remember what day that was, and said, hey, I hear they maybe filled a spot. And then the next day this came out. And I was just wondering, is now, especially with five for five coming into play, you don't have to worry about burning a red shirt and all that good stuff. If this was someone that in a pinch could come in and at least play some athletic wing style defense, for this team, if they needed some athleticism on the floor this year.
5: Yeah, I think that's exactly what it's going to be. And, with 5 for 5, pretty likely to come down the pipe here at some point soon, that you don't have to worry about redshirting guys. You know, you can have a plan, and I think for a few of these freshmen, the plan more is more of a long-term focus for them. But, you know, that now you don't have to make a decision at the beginning of the season to say, hey, we're not playing this guy. Mm-hmm. You can play a guy for one game or two games or three, whatever the case may be, and that you shouldn't have to worry about the eligibility stuff. So, yeah, I mean, we'll see. I think he'll have a chance to compete for that. And I do think the thing about him is he's different than anything else Illinois has at the back end of its rotation. Like all the other guys that are going to be competing for spot minutes or could contribute in some way that maybe isn't in the regular rotation, like he's just a different type of profile than any of those other guys because of his athleticism, because I think he's the best defensive prospect of that group. So, when you look at this roster and what it could need, and even just to your point, just here and there, a game here, a game there, like, yeah, I think you look at the defensive end, and that's probably his ticket to seeing the floor this year. And then you start to develop some of the other tools alongside that and hopefully grow his role over the next couple of years. That's kind of what I think Illinois envisions for him, and it sounds like Lincoln's pretty bought into that as well.
1: ESPN Radio 93.5, it is The Drive. I'm Curtis, that's Evan. Our guy, the great one, Kyle Toss from Illini Inquirer, on the Dick Van Dyke Appliance World phone line with us. Kyle, we were talking about the potential post-Balkan era of the Illini basketball program. And, you know, obviously, Williams will be a part of that. And you look at some of the other guys, Ethan Brown, Landon Davis, Lucas Murillo, Xavier Zins. And then, who a lot of Illini fans hope will be the leader of the bunch, is Quentin Coleman. What did you see out of Quentin's game with the 18-under squad with Team USA? What did you like? What did you go, maybe there's some definite room for improvement over the next, you know, bit of time with Underwood and the staff?
5: Yeah, I thought he was really impressive. I thought he was the most impactful player on that team for most of the tournament. And what I really liked about his performance there was the way that he did it. I mean, I think most people have seen the rebounding numbers that he put up in that thing. He got double-digit rebounds in all five games, led the entire field in the AmeriCup in rebounding at 6'4", which is pretty remarkable. But his effort, man, was off the charts. And, and the way that he was able to impact the game without being the guy on that Team USA team, like, he wasn't a guy that had the ball in his hands all tournament and was making plays with the ball and had a bunch of stuff run for him. He was spotted up in the corner for a good bit of that tournament. He was playing off the ball, and he was kind of just fitting a role for that team, and yet he was the most impactful pretty much every game, stuffed the stats. He just found ways to create opportunities for himself and make winning plays. The way that he attacked the offensive glass was, I know Brad Underwood was probably smiling watching that, because it was pretty impressive. And Illinois had some really good rebounding guards here recently, Keaton Lundberg being one of them. It's something that Illinois obviously emphasizes. Quentin's the best one I've seen in a while, just his knack for attacking the glass and his motor for doing it. And I thought he didn't shoot it great for Team USA, only 29% from three. I'm not all that concerned about that, because this is one of the better shooters in the 2026 class, shot 51% from three as a senior. I'm not worried about that. I thought it was really impressive to see how much he could impact the game without necessarily having to be a go-to guy, because that's kind of a good context for what his role is probably going to be at Illinois next year. And so, yes, he's really talented scorer. Yes, I do think he can make plays with the ball in his hands, but for Illinois, he's probably going to be more of a complementary piece as a freshman, fit a role for Illinois next year. And he showed that he can be really impactful when doing that. And certainly there's still a ton of development for him to go to. Like, I did think you saw he's pretty slight framed. He's got to add some strength. He's got to be able to withstand contact a little bit better. I thought his handle was a little bit loose at times. So if he does want to develop into more of an on-ball lead guard, I think he'll have to develop a little bit there. But I think what he showed in that tournament was that he's going to impact winning for Illinois. And he's more than comfortable fitting a role and doing it really well and creating opportunities for himself and really impacting winning at a high level.
1: Kyle, I'm going to ask you a question that, admittedly, I'll preface it with, is kind of a slippery slope question, but a lot has been made over the last several months of the Brendan Sorsby situation, the quarterback with Texas Tech. We were having this conversation about a lot of schools, some within the Big Ten, have talked about, you know, blacklisting, so to speak, Texas Tech, not playing them. And if that was something that happened across the board with your athletic programs, then, you know, if Illinois were to do that, hypothetically, how do you think that would impact us here or the Illini here taking a potential game with Texas Tech off the schedule for next season? I don't think that'll happen, but I would love to get your opinion on the possibility of that.
5: Yeah, I would be surprised if that happens, and admittedly, I'm not. You know, the Sorsby situation, like, I haven't dug as much into it as I probably should have, because I just roll my eyes at the whole thing, and I just think it's ridiculous, and we'll see. I mean, it's awful. I can't even, don't even get me started on that whole thing, but I would be surprised, I think. I mean, look, you already saw Texas Tech came out today, and or somebody reported today that, you know, with all the rumors floating around about how teams might blacklist them or the Big Ten and SEC might get together and stop scheduling them, that, you know, they're prepared to then sue those conferences. And, you know, I think at some point it'll all figure itself out here. And for Illinois, like, that game, they're under contract to play that game. Like, the Big Ten would probably have to help buy Illinois out of that game if they were going to take it out of the schedule. So I don't anticipate that that's going to happen. You know, Illinois obviously scheduled that last year, so we'll see. I don't have a ton of insight on that right now, and nor have I heard that that's something that you know, Illinois is considering all that much right now, but we'll see how that all plays out, and the Big Ten will probably be a big part of that decision-making process there.
3: So as we get rolling into next season, we feel like our roster is pretty well set. I think I asked you this the last time you were on the show, but I feel like it's, you know, a good enough question I can ask it each time. As you look at the landscape of Big Ten basketball, as we sit right now, is there kind of a top four that you're looking at that'll be chasing that title this year?
5: For me, it's probably more of a top three, okay. And I could probably be convinced that it's more of a top two also, but I'll put Michigan State in that mix because of what they've, you know, they've proven it here the last few years. I think it's Michigan, Illinois, Michigan State are the top three for me that I kind of see as like the preseason Big Ten title contenders. I think those will all probably be preseason top 10 teams in the AP poll. I'm not sure if there would be a fourth team that would be quite that high up. But I'm interested because I think I have a pretty good idea of what those three teams are going to be. Like, I think all three of those teams will be really good. I think all three of those teams will compete in the Big Ten title mix. Michigan, obviously, I'm interested to see, you know, what the drop-off looks like between that historically incredible front court and what they brought in. But I still think that coming off a national title, bringing that backcourt back, they'll be really good. Michigan State brings Jeremy Fears back, brings a lot back, and they've got a really talented freshman class coming in. Obviously, I think Illinois will be worthy of that. Who emerges from that next group is really what I'm interested in, because I'm not sure if I see another Big Ten title contender in the Big Ten, but I think that there's some possibilities of teams that could rise up and be that. Nebraska bringing back Price Sanford and Braden Frager, Iowa coming off an Elite Eight trip that brings a lot back but loses Bennett Sturt, and that's going to be very difficult to replace. USC, who fascinates me because you look at their roster and it's like five-star, five-star, five-star, five-star, five-star. Like, they have so much talent on that roster, but they've never really put it together here in recent years. So we'll see. I'm curious about that, but I would – you know, if I was breaking it down, if I was doing a preseason power ranking, I'd probably have three teams in that top group, Illinois being one of them, the two Michigan schools being the others, and then, you know, kind of a big group there in that second tier that could emerge as the season goes on into being a title contender.
1: Kyle, last thing for you, and then we'll let you get back to your real job. We appreciate you spending time with us. What are you working on for your real job? What are you working on for Illini Inquirer right now? We talked a little bit off the air about it, but fill people in.
5: Yeah, I'll be at the Riverside Brookfield Summer Shootout this weekend, looking at some of the top in-state prospects. It's a great event that 84 in-state high school programs will be there. So pretty much every top prospect in the state. Illinois is obviously one of them, Mason Martin, a guy that for Neuqua Valley, a guy that Illinois already has committed to be there to see him, and his teammate Cole Kelly, 2028 priority for Illinois, who's really, really talented prospect. Hoping to see Bolingbrook guard 2028 Brady Pettigrew there as well, although he's also going to be participating in Team USA's under 17 camp. So we'll see if he makes it out there this weekend. But that'll be — I'll have some stuff from there on some of Illinois' top priority targets in the state, some of the guys that are emerging in future classes that show out there, and so that should be interesting, and that's kind of where we are right now. Summer workouts start next week, so we'll start getting some buzz from that and start previewing some of the biggest things to watch there, but the slower time, kind of just seeing what comes about, and grinding through the summer until we get closer to basketball season.
1: I know you're going to at some point be floating in a lazy river at a water park or something, or you'll be on the beach at some point in time. You're going to enjoy your summer. You're not fooling me, sir. Kyle, we love you, buddy. Appreciate you talking with us, and let's do it again next week.
5: Absolutely. Thanks for having me, guys.
1: You got it. That's our guy, Kyle Toss. Find him, KToss13, on the socials. Kyle on the Dick Van Dyke Appliance World phone line with us, 217-359-2255. Hey, Evan, I'm going to put you on the spot because we got some breaking news, so I'll let you fill everybody on it. I'm going to hit the music.
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1: I kind of lied. I said there was only one big headline of the day, and we got a big one right now, sir.
3: Yeah, coming through across the wire, across the lines right now, and a huge congrats because this is a local story.
1: Yep.
3: As the Illini football squad has added 2026 Tolono Unity quarterback Dane Eisenmenger to the class of 2026. So he's going to be joining the Illini. He was at one point committed to a D2 school in Missouri, I believe.
1: Okay.
3: Missouri State or Central Missouri or Missouri Southern or
1: Central
3: Missouri Baptist.
1: It was Central
3: or
1: Missouri.
3: Missouri Central Northwest,
1: yeah, it was
3: Community
1: Central.
3: Baptist.
1: No, you're no. It was Central Missouri and
3: the Bears
1: and my alma mater and Pierce what? The Fierces. EIU, I think, had made an offer as well.
3: Oh, wow.
1: Yeah. But anyways, but that doesn't matter.
3: He's going to find himself staying home here in Champaign. And this is exactly what we were saying yesterday. He's definitely got the build. He's got the body.
1: 6'4", 215, and man, he was so impressive this last season, right? Just incredible.
3: Well, that state final game that they played in was
1: unbelievable.
3: One of the best football games I've ever seen. Unfortunately, not going Unity's way. But, he'll join a quarterback room that is just trying to figure out if they got anybody in there. And we were saying this yesterday with the Sladen Shack commitment. Just keep putting guys in that room and see what happens.
1: Yeah. So that's a good one right there. Local. It's always good when a local kid gets an opportunity. And Eisenmenger getting the chance with the Illini. That's got to be awesome for him. Just like the team you grew up rooting for, right? The program you grew up rooting for. And you get the state. And that state championship game, 7 touchdowns, 545 yards, and that's pretty good. It's a big one right there. It's a good local story, man.
3: He threw for 545 yards and 7 touchdowns.
1: That's way better
3: Is
1: than
3: that
1: Al,
3: all.
1: Yeah, that's a little bit better than what Al Bundy did for Polk High.
3: Hmm.
1: Pierce, you know who Al Bundy is?
2: I've heard of the name. Yes.
3: No, he has no idea.
1: He doesn't know. He's lying to us again. 217-359-2255. Love to get your feedback on the Max Twin City Recycling text line on anything we heard from our guy Kyle Tosk. Jay Money says, give us Notre Dame instead of Texas Tech. Well, maybe. That might happen.
3: In basketball,
1: yeah.
3: No.
1: Oh, yeah. Come on. Bring it.
3: I have zero desire to play Notre Dame in basketball.
1: What about football?
3: Oh, yeah. Let's do that.
1: Okay.
3: I'm down there.
1: All right. There you go. 217-359-2255. So we'll get more on the breaking Illini football news. That's pretty awesome. It is Wednesday, isn't it, Pierce?
2: It is.
1: Okay, I turned his mic back on for that. Pretty awesome news for a Wednesday afternoon. We'll get into the NBA Finals. Also, a little more Cardinals and Cubs talk. And we got to find out who won our Tuesday draft yesterday. Best sports video games of all time between Evan and myself. I got to say, it's looking pretty close online right now. Depends on which social media app you look at. But it feels like Twitter's being kinder to you and Instagram's. It's kind of flipped. Instagram's got my back this time, it feels like. We'll see.
3: I haven't even looked. I got to check this out.
1: You forgot it was Wednesday. So did I. Thank goodness we have Pierce here. It's next on the drive.
6: Ball four.
7: Blue timeout. Bobby, what's the dealio? You've watched 3 straight batters.
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0: Yeah, ESPN Radio 93.5. Hope you're having a great one. I'm Curtis. That's Evan. It is The Drive. If you're just joining us, some breaking news from the world of Illini football. Let's recap that story real quick, Evan.
7: It is Tolono Unity quarterback Dane Eisenminger, who is committing to the University of Illinois. He is going to join the quarterback room here in Champaign down at the Smith Center, and congrats to him. A lot of really good talent coming out of local
0: The suburbs of Champaign is what you're trying to say.
7: Places.
0: The Champaign suburbs,
7: local
0: right?
7: Local spots. Local things.
0: Homegrown talent. A lot of homegrown talent.
7: A lot of people who have been to barn parties.
0: How do you know Dane's been to a barn party? I went to a couple in Tolono, I will say.
7: Yeah?
0: Mm-hmm.
7: Now we
0: They were awesome.
7: Both Glenn Kenley, I was trying to remember the other kid's name, but here he is. Glenn Kenley just tweeted this out. The two record-breaking performances from that 3A state title game, both U of I, with Byron's Caden Considine, who ran
0: That's
7: for
0: right.
7: 367
0: That's right.
7: yards, and Unity's Dane Eisenminger, who threw for 545 yards, are now both going to Illinois.
0: They get to be teammates. Why am I stuttering like?
7: Sure.
0: If I start doing that, Pierce, you just hit me in the back of the head as hard as you can. Okay, buddy. I turned your mic off. You were just those just nod at me and let me know. Okay.
7: All right.
0: Ah, it's good stuff, man. Yeah, that's a good and shout out to our guy Glenn for tweeting that out. His coworker. And you are going to be squaring off this weekend. Is it this weekend, right? The basketball game?
7: Sunday.
0: Celebrity Hoops. Gonna throw down.
7: There is a potential. I don't know. I don't want to say anything because there's nothing official yet. There is a potential I could be switching from a bench seat to a scoreboard seat.
0: What?
7: I could be switching over to announcing.
0: What?
7: We'll see.
0: No. No.
7: We'll see.
0: No, we've been hyping this up.
7: Well, I got to do what I got to do for the game.
0: No, we've been... You're not getting out of this. You are going to play Tristan.
7: I
0: got to
7: do what I got
0: to
7: do.
0: Tristan's literally joining us on Friday to talk some trash. And I know that you're off on Friday. You've got... Is it a wedding? Or what do you got?
7: Yep.
0: Yeah, you got to travel on Friday. I understand. But no, you can't get out of this. You have to play. This has been building for... This has been building like The Rock and Stone Cold. Pierce would get that reference, right, Pierce?
8: Yep.
0: All right.
7: No, he won't.
0: Yeah, he gets that one.
8: Yeah, he's our pro wrestling intern.
7: He's not an Attitude Era guy. He wasn't even a forethought.
8: Fine. But what would be...
9: Hang on. First of all, I know Rock and Stone Cold.
8: He knows Rock and Stone Cold. He knows Evan and Tristan. He knows.
9: Yeah.
7: He doesn't.
8: Who would you be in this scenario?
7: He thinks he knows The Rock.
8: Are you The Rock or are you Stone Cold in this scenario with Tristan?
7: What was The Rock's gang? What was his cohort? What was his team?
8: His
7: what?
9: The Nation of Domination.
7: Ooh. Led by?
9: If I remember correctly, Farouk.
7: Hey, you know what? Go ahead and turn my mic off.
8: Yeah. Pierce?
9: I know a bit of wrestling.
8: He knows a bit of wrestling.
9: I was in the business for a little bit.
8: He is in the business, buddy. He's in the business. Jay Money on the text line, the Max Twin City Recycling text line, says you're scared.
7: He also said he voted for Pierce. Pierce didn't do anything.
8: No, Pierce didn't do anything.
7: Why are you voting for Pierce?
8: He just wants to get your goat, get you fired up, get you a little ticked off, pal.
7: I love Joe and Monticello. This was about Lincoln and his press conference. Yeah. He said he didn't have great issues. He just quit going to school. And I will tell you from experience, that does cause great issues.
8: Turns out.
7: That will connect. Been there. You know?
8: Yeah.
7: But it's an awesome story, and it's a credit to that young man who had those challenges and made some really poor decisions and then worked his tail off. The athletic director, I believe, was talking about it at his thing. Just worked his tail off to get back on the right path.
8: Mm-hmm.
7: And to still have an opportunity like this is amazing.
8: It's
7: an awesome story.
8: His sister had a great quote about how he attacked his grades the way he would attack things on the basketball court.
7: Yeah.
8: Same intensity, same desire to succeed and to do well in the classroom. So.
7: Yep.
8: Yeah, really great story.
7: I quit going, and then I didn't attack anything.
8: What did you attack?
7: I attacked NCAA 2008. That's what I attacked. I attacked Call of Duty.
10: My man.
7: Yeah, that's what I was attacking. A bag of Cheetos. That's what I was attacking in those moments.
11: I really don't give a daggum where we play.
8: I didn't mean to hit that one, but that's fine. It kind of fits.
7: I don't give a daggum where I eat the Cheetos. I know. Cheetos,
8: were you crunchy or puff guy when you were going through this phase of not going to school?
7: Probably crunchy.
8: You're more of a crunchy guy? Yeah.
7: Yeah.
8: Crunchy Mountain Dew.
7: Now, Cheetos weren't even in my top 10 of choices.
8: But
7: I don't know why that just popped in my
8: head. You were
7: head.
8: Eating the Cheetos, and you were just thinking, those losers at school.
7: I was a big, this might sound weird, I was a big Ritz cracker guy.
8: Just regular old plain?
7: Just a sleeve of Ritz crackers, dip them in peanut butter maybe, but a box of Nilla wafers. I'd get down with some Nilla wafers.
8: What a guy.
7: So there was a lot happening.
8: I don't have anything. I don't have anything to compare it to, man.
7: Hey, big news. I know we're going to get to the World Cup later, but defender Chris Richards, who's been out with an ankle sprain and a torn ligament in his ankle, is one of the best players on the team. He is ready to face Paraguay on Friday. So we get one of our best players back into the squad, hopefully, for Friday evening in the World Cup opener for the United States men's national team. Chris Richards, there's a big joke right now that he looks like Sideshow Bob.
8: The hair?
7: Yeah.
8: He used to say that about Alexi Lawless back in the day. Pierce, you know who Alexi Lawless is?
9: No.
7: That's okay. Sideshow Bob?
12: Samsonite.
9: No.
7: See, he doesn't know Sideshow Bob.
13: Goodness gracious.
8: Turn his mic back off.
7: Yeah.
8: 217-359-2255. That's your number for the Max Twin City Recycling text line. We'll do some NBA, some NBA Finals talk, game 4 tonight. Cardinals back on these very airwaves this evening, game 2 of their series with the Mets, and pregame for that starts right around 7:15-ish. So, just 2 hours with us instead of the usual 3-hour show. Hmm? 2 hours with us instead of the usual 3-hour show.
7: 7:15-ish.
8: Oh, I meant to say 5:15-ish.
7: I was about to say, I feel like you said something wrong there.
8: Here's what I can tell you got wrong with that. I was looking at military time, which would be 1700, I said 7:15 instead. Yeah, so.
7: There you go.
8: Man, I need one of your Celsius drinks or something.
7: Well, I wanted to make sure we got the right information out. Because if we're anything, we're
8: accurate.
7: Accurate.
8: Here, this one's for me.
14: Yeah.
8: All right, I earned that one for saying 7:15.
7: Yeah, we never get to turn your mic off.
8: run the board. Learn to run this board, and you can turn my mic off.
7: You can keep your mic.
8: You can turn this mic off, the power mic, anytime you want. You can have all the Beckman quotes.
10: The Band of Brothers.
8: You can have all sorts of fun with that.
7: Well,
8: Yeah.
7: I'm really disappointed in myself because we did get a tweet on the old Twitter machine.
8: At the Drive 935, yeah.
7: Chair Shot Villain. He said, was this a console-only draft? Really disappointed that Golden Tee didn't make the sports video game. And he's 100% right.
8: Oh.
7: 100%. Oh. Golden Tee is one of the best video games.
8: Could have got us there. Yeah.
7: Should have been on.
8: Well, we stuck to console, didn't we? Yeah, running through the list real quick. In our Tuesday draft, you can still vote via text 217-359-2255 or on Instagram and Twitter. The subject was the best sports video games of all time. I said Madden 06, Mike Tyson's Punch-Out, NBA Jam, NHL 95, and Tecmo Bowl. Evan had NCAA 25, Mario Kart, NFL Blitz, Backyard Baseball, and Tony Hawk Underground. It's a pretty even split, so make sure you vote. Time for news. It is The Drive.
12: More strikes are coming. Lisa Brady, Fox News. That's part of the president's latest message on Iran, while also reassuring Americans about inflation, which just hit a three-year high.
14: The consumer price index jumped to more than 4% year over year in May, but President Trump says he's not concerned.
15: You know what I really love? I love the inflation. You know why?
14: The president says that's because he predicts prices will plummet once military action is over in Iran.
15: When the war is over?
16: Yes.
15: It's coming down.
16: I know you can't.
15: It's going to come down. Like a rock.
14: Energy prices are largely fueling the rising inflation. President Trump says the U.S. since last month has secretly been escorting oil tankers and other ships through the Strait of Hormuz to help stabilize the oil market.
12: Fox's Jared Halpern at the White House. Secretary Pete Hegseth just reaffirming the president's statement that Iran will be hit hard again tonight after strikes yesterday over the downing of a U.S. helicopter.
17: And that's not because we want to restart anything. We don't have to restart. It's because the War Department is prepared to set the terms to ensure that we get the kind of deal President Trump expects.
12: He's at Central Command in Florida, the U.S. accusing Iran of delaying a peace deal. Anxiety over Iran and inflation getting much of the blame for a sell-off on Wall Street, the Dow dropping 953 points. Congress getting complaints about the cost of being an NFL fan in the age of streaming.
18: The goal of this whole hearing is to investigate whether major sports leagues are price gouging the American consumer and taking away money from TV stations, bars, and restaurants, paying for all these subscription services, and keeping fans at home paying more. The hearing comes after a scathing new congressional report from last week accusing the league of abusing its antitrust exemption, locking games behind a wall of expensive streaming apps.
12: Darren Battello with Fox Business. Members of Congress say the average NFL fan now has to spend more than $600 a season to follow their favorite team. 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
12: The 19-year-old convicted of murder yesterday and the fatal stabbing at a high school track meet in Texas plans to challenge the jury's decision. Attorneys for Carmelo Anthony filing notice of intent to appeal. He was sentenced to 35 years in prison after unsuccessfully claiming self-defense in the stabbing of Austin Metcalf when both were 17 last year. The verdict stands in a landmark social media addiction case. A California court judge denying motions by Meta and Google's YouTube seeking a new trial.
23: A Los Angeles civil jury in March found the company's negligent and imposed $6 million in damages in a case accusing them of designing deliberately addictive platforms and harming young users. A 20-year-old woman sued, blaming social media for mental health problems she developed as a child. In the retrial request, the companies argue they're protected by federal law against liability for user-created content. The case focused on the platform's design features, not content. And Judge Carolyn Kuhl, in her denial, says there's ample evidence to support the verdict.
12: Fox's Chris Foster. It's baseball night for Congress, the annual game that pits Democrat and Republican lawmakers against each other to raise money for charity, a tradition dating back to 1909.
1: Republicans have been on a five-game winning streak here. They have a lot of firepower in that lineup. Eric Schmidt, the Republican senator from Missouri. Greg Stube, the pitcher, Republican representative from Florida. You know, a couple of years ago, he actually hit a major league home run. Linda Sanchez, the Democrat from California, she is the Democratic skipper, and she is looking for her first win. But Democrats think they have a little more speed on this team, even though they don't allow stealing bases. They can lead off.
12: Fox's Chad Pergram at Nationals Park, where the game begins 2 hours from now on FS1. Game four of the NBA Finals tonight at New York's Madison Square Garden, where the Knicks lost to the Spurs on Monday, but still lead San Antonio 2-1. In that series. I'm Lisa Brady. This is Fox News.
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1: Welcome back into The Drive, ESPN Radio 93.5. I'm Curtis Allen. That is Evan Stone, the toughest intern in the business, because he's the only pro wrestling intern in the beer business. Fierce. I almost That's said right. beerness. I'm having a very Monday, Wednesday, just stuttering and stammering through the show. I apologize for that. Must be all the drinking I've been doing, Pierce, to get through the terrible Cubs performance.
2: Apparently.
1: You're really fired up over there. Drinking your Celsius, sir.
3: I'm just bummed.
1: Why are you bummed?
3: I had a buddy, a friend of the show, Zach Bronigal, who's on this show.
1: Yeah, Illini Wrestling. Illini,
3: and now the assistant coach out at Navy.
1: Twist you up like a pretzel, Pierce.
3: Yeah, and he had an RAF match that was scheduled down in St. Louis, his hometown, for this this Sunday.
1: And it's Real American Freestyle, if you're not familiar with RAF, Real American Freestyle Wrestling.
3: And his match just got scratched.
1: Oh, that's dusting.
3: The other guy pulled for some reason. So,
1: because he was as afraid of Braun as you are of Tristan, apparently.
3: Well, here's the thing, is he's looking for somebody to wrestle now. So
1: we happen to have a wrestler on the show.
3: That's what I told him.
1: Go put the camera on him right now.
2: Hi.
1: What do you think, Pierce?
2: I could do it.
1: Let me tell you, if you're not familiar with RAF, it was founded by one Hulk Hogan brother.
2: Mm-hmm.
1: You're right? And it was designed for collegiate wrestlers, different athletes that have, you know, maybe they don't move on to the Olympics or they compete at the Olympic level and then they want to do something else professionally after that. They could probably find a spot for you.
2: Probably.
1: So you're accepting the challenge? Is that what I'm hearing?
2: Potentially.
1: Did you hear that?
3: Potentially.
1: It's a lot of oomph behind that answer. I think he wants to wrestle on national television.
3: Okay. I don't think you'd fare well.
2: Probably not.
1: Austin and St. Joe wants to know, Evan, did you follow along on Game Changer last night for the St. Joe Ogden game?
3: So here's what had happened.
1: Oh, give me a break.
3: And they won 9-0, baby.
1: Boom, there it is.
3: See you later, Williamsville.
1: That's right. And if you are unaware, that means St. Joe Ogden moving on to the Class 2A state championship. They've got a chance to play. Well, they're going to play Ottawa next. You familiar with Ottawa?
3: Canada?
1: No, Illinois. It's up north.
3: Nope. I'm out.
1: Did you just burp?
3: I said no. Nope.
1: Pierce, did you just burp?
2: No.
1: Okay, never mind. Well, anyways, they're going to play Ottawa, and the winner of that will take on either Elgin or Freeburg for the state championship. So pretty good stuff right there, man. And when is that? That's this weekend, Friday and Saturday. So those are the next two games.
3: Yeah.
1: Let's go. Let's go St. Joe Ogden. Let's go, baby.
3: Yeah, shout out to Logan Rosenthal, who had multiple hits last night.
1: Yeah.
3: And singled in the second, singled in the fourth, singled in the seventh. That's consistency, baby.
1: You're looking at Game Changer, aren't you, right?
3: Well, I can. I'm not allowed to look at anything else. It's all
1: you got to pay. You don't want to pay.
3: So I'm just looking at the first two sentences
1: of
3: the story.
1: Save. Listen, now you get, as a parent, I know we could get the seven-day trial of their premium service, right?
3: Right.
1: But if you get that as well, then I would say save it for this weekend, get it for free, and then it'll do play-by-play for you. It's got funny little voices.
3: What?
1: Yeah, Game Changer will do play-by-play for you, man. It's wild. I love it.
3: Funny little voices.
1: It'll have it's very AI radio robot voice.
3: Well.
1: And now, a fly ball was just hit to left field.
3: Yeah,
1: it's on the Illinois River, if you're not familiar. Thank you, Scott and Terre Haute with Ottawa. 217 text drive. Vote for Evan because of backyard baseball and Mario Kart.
3: There we go.
1: Cleaning up now.
3: No, baby.
1: Son.
3: Curtis didn't even know what backyard baseball was.
1: I admit it. I didn't know. I really didn't. I mean, I remember once you said the thing about the giant heads. I was like, oh, yeah, I do remember backyard baseball now.
3: Yeah.
1: But I couldn't have told you the name.
3: I never played NHL 95.
1: No?
3: I was just a little young for that, I think.
1: That was, why do you got to catch a stray for that? There was no need for
3: that. That's not a stray.
1: You're calling me old.
3: No, I'm not. I'm saying I was a baby.
1: Here's the official announcement for the IHSA State Championship. The IHSA State Baseball Championships for Classes 1A and 2A taking place at Illinois Field, my friend, this weekend. 8 teams from around the state will compete in the semifinal round on Friday, followed by the championship games on Saturday. And after hosting, this is a quote, after hosting in 2025, we were thrilled to secure a 5-year contract to host the IHSA Boys 1A and 2A State Baseball Tournament at Illinois Field, said Jane DeLuce, president and CEO of Experience Champaign-Urbana. Oh. And again, so St. Joe Ogden going to take on Ottawa on Friday in Champaign.
3: Yeah.
1: Little home field advantage, baby. Let's go. Pack
3: it. There
1: we go. Let's go.
3: Well, not really home field. This is what they call the neutral site, like when we go to play UConn and UConn's going to play us in Chicago.
1: Madison Square Garden, like, or we go to Chicago.
3: Yeah. I still can't go, everybody, texting this in, because I'm in Nashville this weekend. So I have to hope they win the semifinal. When's the championship, did it say?
1: Saturday.
3: Oh, they play back-to-back.
1: Yeah.
3: Yeah, I'm out on both of those.
1: Come on, man.
3: I'm in Nashville. What do you want me to do?
1: Not go.
3: Oh, I kind of have to. There's a lot of good votes. Jay Money said, I'm sorry, Curtis, but Evan really gets my vote on this one. Tony Hawk won me over.
1: I told you that was a great pick, dude. That was your last pick. But you know what I thought? I really thought Tecmo Bowl was going to help me with my last pick. I really thought that was going to – and I don't think – maybe one vote I got because of Tecmo Bowl. Maybe.
3: And it was the guy who texted in, pick Tecmo Bowl.
1: I think that was Heath, and I don't know for sure if Heath voted for me or not. Pierce? What,
2: well,
1: Pierce?
2: Okay, I'm surprised nobody picked ESPN 2K5.
1: It was on both of our lists, but neither one of us picked it.
3: Was that NBA?
2: No, that's NFL.
3: Oh, yeah, nobody was ever going to pick that.
1: No, not over Madden.
3: 2K football was, or 2K NBA was on the list. But ESPN football?
2: Yeah, 2K5.
3: Over Madden?
2: Over, considered one of the greatest football games of all time.
1: Turning his mic off again. Here you go.
3: By people
1: who,
3: I
1: got to tell you,
3: freaking grew up watching SpongeBob.
1: Listen, who hired him? I got to know who hired him.
3: I don't think he's hired.
1: Hey, you be quiet over there. I turned your mic.
3: Background.
1: Don't yell in the background. Ryan and Fisher just voted for you on the Max Twin City Recycling text
3: line. I
1: think
3: I'm cleaning this one up.
1: I got to know, like, Pierce is just, no, I'm going to turn it back on. You're getting awfully comfortable talking trash to the host of the show. Both of us. Hosts. I said plural, right?
3: Hosts.
1: Yeah, with an S. Two S's in there, technically.
3: Hosts.
1: One before and after the T.
2: Mm.
3: Pierce, which movie did you like better, Pineapple Express or Tommy Boy?
2: Well, I was too busy watching the Cardinals beat up on the Mets.
1: Hey. Yeah.
2: Watching
3: that
2: the Rockies
3: just,
2: beat up on the Cubs.
3: That was just last night.
2: Yeah. I've been busy the past couple of nights because it's going crazy in the sports world right now.
3: I told you this last week.
1: It is. It's going crazy
3: in
1: the sports world. Going absolutely bonkers. Did you know, sir, that Roman Reigns is the world champion again? He's been busy checking that out.
3: Is he? Shocker.
1: No, the Cardinals did beat up on the Mets last night, 7-0, put up a 4 spot in the third inning, and it was never in doubt after that. I mean, just great night for Ivan Herrera. He goes 3-for-3 from the plate, 2 ribbies for J.J. Weatherholt. Alec Burleson had the big 3-run bomb that really busted everything open for the Cardinals. And next game in their series with the Mets again tonight here on ESPN 93.5. 5:15 is when the pregame starts, so coming up in less than an hour. And I don't even want to talk about what the Cubs might be doing to you, Evan. You beat by the Rockies. The Rockies, the worst team in baseball, right, Pierce?
2: Yes.
1: Yes, overall, the worst team, and they got beat. Scott and Sarah Oat, he's the only Cardinal fan that has been a part of the show for a year. Well, now, come on, man. Now, we're fair and balanced. Well, I am anyways. Evan gave me kind of a funny look with that. I'm fair.
3: I'm not.
1: I know you're not.
3: But at the same time, I'm...
1: You get a pass because you're not really a journalist, per se. You just have all the inside info.
3: Really. I'm literally not a journalist.
1: You have all the inside info on all things Illini.
3: But you won't be a journalist.
1: You are a broadcast. You know what? Hey, you know who Bobby Heenan was, Pierce?
2: Yes, I do know Bobby the Brain Heenan.
1: Yeah, he's a broadcast journalist like Bobby the Brain Heenan was. Broadcast journalist is what you are.
3: Well, I don't know what that means.
1: That means you're a broadcast journalist. So you
3: you can't say the same thing again.
1: It means you're a broadcast.
3: You're a broadcast journalist. I don't know what that means. It means you're a broadcast journalist.
1: Well, get
3: all right,
1: with
3: cool.
1: It, buddy. That means you're fine.
3: All right.
1: You're fine.
3: All right.
1: And you are, and you've got the inside info. So you're doing great.
3: I am going down to Bush in July.
1: Well, yeah. Somebody buy you a ticket?
3: No, we're taking our college group down there for Cubs cards.
1: Getting in for free, aren't you?
3: Nope. Well, yeah. but we're sitting in the Big Mac land.
1: Is that I remember when Big Mac land was created, sir.
3: And for the price of ticket, you get unlimited food and drink. It's a good deal.
1: They do really have some good deals at Bush.
3: I'm going to be
1: They really, really do.
3: So sick.
1: You will. Yeah.
3: Three items per trip, unlimited trips.
1: The Pierce, what's the name of it? It's in the outfield. It's in right field. It's got all you can eat.
3: Tarps off.
1: No.
2: Talking about Freeze Landing? So there's a scoreboard patio.
1: It was something I thought it was the Coca-Cola something around.
3: Oh, how many named areas do they have?
2: They have a decent
1: you
2: amount.
1: Sell what you can sell to make that money, baby. Get those advertisers.
3: Yeah, people aren't buying tickets. You got to sell.
2: I know there's a scoreboard patio, Freeze Landing. I've sat at both of those. There's
3: Coca-Cola patio.

0: back from Tolono Unity, a Rocket coming to the Illini, commits to the University of Illinois, going to join the quarterback room for 2026. So another good get, and I know a lot of people are going to be excited about that locally. I am curious how – I'm always curious how depth chart stuff shakes out, you know? I mean, it's Caden Hauser's team, right, unquestionably. But then behind him, how do you look at the backup role for Illinois quarterback room?
1: Well, it's going to be Caden, as you just said.
0: Absolutely.
1: And then
0: not even a question.
1: Everybody knows I'm a bit of a Clayton stan. But
0: you like Clayton, yeah.
1: I think it's still going to be Carson Boyd. It'll be Caton, Boyd. Sometimes they do on the depth chart so-and-so or so-and-so.
0: Right.
1: I could see it being Caton, Boyd, or Clayton, and then Eisenminger.
0: Yeah. Good stuff, man. All right.
1: Because I foresee Newton, who's technically in the quarterback room, to not be in that room this fall.
0: Right. 217-359-2255. Cardinals baseball on the way in about less than an hour. We'll just say 50 minutes or so with the pregame show. We still got to get our winner in our Tuesday draft best sports video games. I love that it's been back and forth, though, man. I love all the stuff we're getting on the text line from people, so keep that up. Keep the energy going. Pierce, what are you doing over there?
2: I'm scratching my hair.
0: Oh, that's what that sound was.
1: Scratching your hair? You mean your head?
2: I'm scratching my hair.
1: You don't scratch hair. Hair has no feeling.
0: Right, Pierce,
1: there's no feeling
0: ahead.
1: In hair.
0: Get Pierce on camera.
2: I can feel it.
0: Pierce, grab your hair. With one hand.
2: Okay.
0: All right. Now, with the other hand, scratch the hair you're holding. How's that feel to your hair?
2: Good.
0: That feels good.
1: Oh, my gosh.
0: That's the drive.
3: You know, with, like, Lands, Inc., we specialize in, we've got an amazing HVAC department that takes care of your furnace, you know, your heat system, air conditioning.
0: Some
3: they do
0: pumps,
3: that.
0: Yeah.
3: And for us in underground, we take care of all your pipes that come into your home, leave your home, and work around your home to keep it dry, you know, your drainage system, sump pumps, things like that. 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Well, now with the technology, we have cameras, like you said, that we can come in on these orange comfort clubs, and we can camera your sewer lines underneath your house and check them out just to make sure they're fine. If there's something wrong with it, we can show you right then, you know, truth is in seeing it.
0: Yeah.
3: We show it to you, and then you can plan as a homeowner for making those repairs or dealing with that issue later on. If it's an immediate need, at least you're not caught off surprise.
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2: Am I doing this right?
1: Show me what you're working with.
3: Oh, my. It's a trial by fire here. Woo! 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It is The Drive. I'm Curtis. That's Evan. The music stopped abruptly because for the first time, Pierce the Fierce is man on the board.
2: That's right.
3: He's in control. You're in control. You can turn my mic off. You can get your revenge right now, buddy.
2: That's right. What's that one movie? I can't remember the actor where the guy goes like, "I'm the captain of the ship now."
4: That's Captain Phillips.
3: That's Captain Phillips. Phillips, yeah.
4: Tom Hanks.
3: Actually, it's Tommy Boy with
2: Tommy Boy.
3: Tom Hanks.
2: Yeah, Tommy Boy.
3: With Tom Hanks is the name of that movie.
4: Yeah. Hey, I showed you this when I came in. My book came in.
3: Let's talk about that a little bit. Okay, since we're talking Cardinals and Cubs. I put it on. I put it on you. Pierce won't have to worry about it. Know, Evan, you're on camera the rest of the show.
4: Yeah, this is last week we had Rob Raines on the show.
3: Yeah, from STL Sports Page, legitimate Hall of Fame journalist, which was great to have him on.
4: And we found out that he had written or co-wrote. I'm not sure how this works. Co-wrote.
3: Yeah.
4: Because it's Andy Van Slyke with
3: co-authored
4: Rob Raines.
3: Mm-hmm.
4: It's called The Curse. Cubs win, ... or ellipsis, or do they?
3: Or do they?
4: And apparently the whole premise is that the Cubs all die in a plane crash, and then they go on and win the World Series or something like that. So I'm excited to read it. I was a little disappointed when I opened it, and that's small print.
3: Yeah, it's a good thing you got glasses.
4: But that's a lot of... That's a lot of pages with small print.
3: You think you can handle that, buddy? How long is it going to take you to read that? Well, one, how many pages are we dealing with here? A couple hundred?
4: Let's see. Not including the acknowledgments.
3: Yeah, you won't need to read. You don't care about that.
4: 317 pages.
3: 317. Sounds like a real book.
4: My gosh.
3: How are you going to read all that? How long will it take you to read that?
4: I'll probably at least read half of it.
3: That book came out 10 years ago, so I'm guessing it's going to take you 10 years to read it.
4: It legitimately might, because here's my thing. I'm not sure I can read. What's that line from New Girl? It's like, I'm not sure I can read. I've just memorized a bunch of words. That might be me.
3: Somehow I find that very easy to believe.
4: That might be me. So I'm like, if you've heard Nate Bargatze, he has that bit about reading where he's like,
3: right,
4: there's just more words. Every page.
3: It's every like, page, there's more of them.
4: Let me get my head above water. That's me when I start reading. So,
3: but you
4: I'm
3: do
4: trying.
3: Really, but you do really well with stats and stuff like that, though.
4: Kinda.
3: Why is that? What's the? I
4: don't know.
3: We get you a stat sheet from the NCAA tournament, and you're cruising through that bad boy, and you're looking at matchups, and you're killing it, and but then a book.
4: It's fascinating because my favorite website right now is 20-0.com.
3: What's that?
4: 20-0.com. Every day. You can compete against other people. You can just play the daily challenge, but it spins through NFL teams and eras for that team. And it lands on one, and you have to pick your offense and your defense. So quarterback, running back, wide receiver, tight end, two flex, and then defensive end, defensive tackle, linebacker.
3: Oh, wow. Safety, full roster. Flex. Okay.
4: So it spins that many times for each position. And you pick one person on each one, and you're trying to create a 20-0 football team.
3: Oh, yeah. Well, this is the it was our guy Isaac Ambrose that sent it to us, and then I sent it down the line. But yeah, for creating the best Illini basketball team of all time, trying to go undefeated. So yeah,
4: they have one for Illinois basketball.
3: Right,
4: 31-0, and it's Illinois specific. But they have one for the NFL, 20-0, and I just saw this. That they actually, it's in, what is this called? Beta testing? Is that when they like create an app? They have a 16-0 college football one that is in beta. And I played that one the other day, and Illinois pops up on it a couple of times. So you can pick.
3: Did you try using the Illini?
4: Well, yeah, I picked Michael LeSure because it was Illinois 2009 to 2014. So I took Michael 2011. Yeah.
3: So if people aren't familiar with the concept,
4: 2010, sorry, 2010.
3: No, this is a good way to waste time and have some fun, in particular during the summer months. So you go to the website or the app, whatever you're going to use, and it's got a wheel that'll spin and will give you the era, the decade for the Illini. And then the idea is you pick the starting five that could go undefeated. You're trying your best to put together the roster from each era that goes undefeated. So you're going to take a player from the 60s, you'll get one from the 70s, 80s, 90s, 2000s, and up to now, the modern era. One thing that I noticed, though, when you're messing around with that, for Illinois basketball anyways, consistently, the people that have figured out a way to go undefeated or gotten really close, they all had Darren Williams, every one of them.
4: Well, that makes sense.
3: And yeah, and I've won the Natty, but I've yet to go undefeated.
4: I've gone 30-1. I've yet to find that 31-0, which is very frustrating.
3: And sometimes it'll give you little challenges too. It'll be like everyone has to be an NBA draft pick. Sometimes that's tough to. So then, if you take a guard and they're an NBA draft pick, well. You know, you can't take a guard, though, from the 70s that was an NBA draft pick if you've got Kendall Gill or whatever on your team. So
4: yeah. I did find you can keep hitting spin. So if you realize it's going to land on a decade, you just keep hitting spin and it won't stop. It'll re-spin.
3: Oh.
4: So I found out that little trick.
3: Oh, I should have done that.
4: Do you want to guess two things I've got in my mind right now?
3: Uh-oh.
4: Do you want to guess how many books my wife has read this year already?
3: Let's see. Well, Cat Williams said he read 10,000 books. Yeah, 10,000 books a year. Someone guess your wife was about 8,000.
4: Wow.
3: Yeah. Oh, you missed that quote from Cat?
4: No.
3: He was when he was on with Shannon Sharp.
4: Wow. He reads 10,000 books a year?
3: He reads 10,000. I've been reading 10,000 books a year since I was 8 years old, baby.
4: That's really good.
3: Thank you.
4: Can you say, pimp down?
3: Pimp down. No, I can't do
4: this. Baby powder.
3: Baby powder?
4: Give me some baby powder.
3: Give me some baby powder. A little bit. I can do an all right Cat Williams. Yeah, Cat told that to Shannon Sharp like a year or so ago.
4: Okay.
3: And everybody's going, oh, he's so crazy, blah, blah, blah. You know what? Maybe he does read 10,000 books a year, but I'm going to guess your wife reads 5,000.
4: Well, she's 27 books ahead of schedule right now.
3: So 5,027.
4: So she has read 92 books so far this year. That's insane.
3: Yeah, that's good.
4: It's insane.
3: Did you know the number one quality that a woman will find attractive in a man?
4: What's that?
3: Is if he's a book reader. Overwhelmingly.
4: Well, I already got her locked down, so I don't have to worry about anything else.
3: Yeah, but if you want to keep her, you should read a book.
4: I'm trying to read a book.
3: You don't want her to take you for all you're worth.
4: She wants to know if Cat Williams' books are picture books. He didn't specify what kind of books.
3: Cat's very smart.
4: So here's what I do want to do is I found out that this is the second thing that was on my mind.
3: The other thing. Yeah.
4: That 20-0.com, they have now where you can create a league and invite people to join the league and compete against each other.
3: Mm.
4: We might need a 93.5, the drive.
3: Let's do a drive
4: 20-0
3: league. Let's set that up, man.
4: And let's check your NFL ball knowledge.
3: Let's do it. I dig that.
4: So I'll work on that.
3: Yeah, and it's still year-based, right? So if you're doing the football thing, it's still like basketball. So if I pick Dan Hampton at D-tackle, I can't get somebody else from that 80s squad on defense then? Is that how it works?
4: It won't fall on the same team and era.
3: Gotcha.
4: Twice. But, I mean, there's so many more teams and eras to pick from. Okay. So, I mean, it's pretty robust.
3: Pierce, you know who Dan Hampton is?
2: No.
3: Oh, my gosh. Turn your mic off.
2: No.
4: Put yourself in timeout.
3: Put yourself in timeout.
2: This is the luxury of being at the board.
3: Tickle your hair or whatever it is you were doing earlier.
4: I will figure out how to create that league, and we'll shoot it out.
3: 217-359-2255 for the Max Twin City Recycling text line. Game 4 NBA Finals tonight. Do you got any predictions on that one? We talked a little bit about it in the last hour. You feel like Wemby's going to take care of business on the road? Are we going to get back to square one tonight?
4: Here's where I'm at, is I would not bet on this game. That's how little confidence I have on what's going to happen.
3: Yeah, I was looking at the Vegas odds, and it's almost a coin toss.
4: Yeah, I would not bet on this game, but I probably would lean towards the Knicks grabbing. To think about them losing two at home.
3: Mm-hmm.
4: Now, it's not impossible because, once again, Wemby is Wemby. He's I mean, quite possibly the best player in the NBA right now. He could for sure do it. He's going to need some more help from his supporting cast. Here, hold on. Load, computer, load. So when you look at De'Aaron Fox and Dylan Harper, come on. Here it is. De'Aaron Fox and Dylan Harper combined 1 for 13 from three in game three.
3: I don't have to be John and Camargo to know that's not good.
4: That's not good.
3: That's not good at all.
4: Now, Wimby was infinitely more efficient than he was in game one and game two.
3: Yep.
4: As he dropped 32 points, 8 rebounds, 6 assists, 2 steals, 3 blocks. He was everywhere.
3: Mm-hmm.
4: But the thing that helps is that De'Aaron Fox, he dropped 8 assists, and so he kind of helped make up for it. Dylan Harper had 9 rebounds. So they did other things on the floor, and they combined for only 2 turnovers, which helps. But he's got to have some more scoring help around him to pull off game three or game four.
2: Well, I feel like the main thing that helped him during game three was Stephon Castle having an insane game, especially that first half where he was mostly their offense for the most part. He was a big contributor into helping Wimby during game three.
4: Yeah, I mean, and that's what Wimby needs is he needs someone else to kind of carry the load for a little bit, because when someone like Stephon Castle is going off in that first half, it allows Wimby to not exert as much energy early on in the game, and it allows them to be fresher. Because here's the thing, to play defense against Wimby, you really are just kind of beating him up. Like, you're playing incredibly physical and rough with him, which is what Cat did so well in San Antonio
3: yep.
4: in game one and game two. He was all over him, and that is... It's freaking tiring. Like, that's hard to play against that. And so if someone else is able to kind of carry the load for a little bit, and you can allow Wimby to kind of save some of his energy in the first half so he's fresh in the second half,
3: yeah.
4: that's huge for the San Antonio basketball team.
3: Somebody that's been taking quite a few shots in this series, and I don't mean jump shots, I mean getting drilled, getting beat up, has been Jalen Brunson. And he has looked fantastic, though, through three games. I think he's a little banged up right now, more so than maybe we're going to be led to believe or that'll be led on by the Knicks.
4: I don't know. I mean, here's the thing. It's June in the NBA. I think everybody's banged up. Like, nobody's fully healthy at this point in an NBA season, which is why the load management has been such a huge topic and
3: sure.
4: conversation.
3: Sure.
4: And all of that. Everybody's a little bit hurt. Everyone's a little banged up. Everyone's incredibly tired. And so at this point, it's just, hey, man. But that's all on the flip side, as we just talked about Wimby, Jalen needs, and I know OG had a great game in game
3: yep.
4: three,
3: yep.
4: But he definitely needs somebody else, to go off. He needs somebody else to, you know, Landry Shamet can't go 1 for 7 from three. He's got to shoot better.
3: Somebody has to.
4: And so he's got guys where they set him up nice. Karl Anthony Towns only had 11 points, which is, I know he's not like a crazy.
3: He's not what he was anyways. 5, 6, 7 years ago. He's just, yeah, he's just not. But you need to, his value in the postseason has been defensive rebounding, and he hasn't had a matchup quite like Wimby. But,
4: right.
3: But I mean, just, can we throw a few flowers his way? I know two nights ago wasn't fantastic for him, but games one and two, Karl Anthony Towns kind of held his own.
4: Yeah. Cat played better defense against Wimby than anybody else has this year.
3: Yeah.
4: You know, that was awesome. The problem is you got to keep doing it. In a 7-game series, you got to do it.
3: That's the tough part of it.
4: You got to keep going. So we'll see what they do tonight. Landry Shamet was a minus 20 in the plus minus in game three, which that's not ideal.
3: I want to point something out to you. You just ran through all those stats, did a pretty good breakdown going into game four tonight, which is on at 7:15, I believe, on the mothership. Although the pregame for ESPN television's probably already started now, but you ran through all those stats, did a nice little breakdown there. You're trying to tell people you can't read. We know you can read, buddy.
4: I can read.
2: You can read numbers.
3: Listen to how comfortable Pierce is just throwing out insults to me.
2: I'm not saying it's...
3: Who hired this kid.
4: I mean, literally, that is true. I can read numbers.
2: Yeah.
3: You can count.
4: I can. Well,
3: can't do math.
4: Here we go. Tickets as low tonight. Tickets as low as $3,444.
2: Only.
3: Now imagine if they had won. Imagine if this was going to be the game they could close out.
4: Woo.
3: Yeah.
4: Gosh, I hope San Antonio wins.
2: Hang on. I don't know, because did either of you see the videos of what was happening in New York after the Spurs won on Monday?
4: They were
2: fighting. Like, if you had a Spurs jersey on in San Antonio, you were getting assaulted that night.
4: AI. Fake news. Can't trust
3: Look pretty real to me.
2: Look pretty real to me.
4: Yeah. I also saw a video of Dwayne Johnson combing a giraffe. Looked pretty real.
3: It did not.
4: Looked real.
2: I don't know. It is Dwayne Johnson, The Rock. He could do that.
3: Pierce.
4: Good.
3: 217-359-2255. That's your number for the Max Twin City Recycling text line. Due for a break. All right, so here's what you're going to do, Pierce. You're going to hit that start button on the first commercial over on the left. We'll find out who wins our Tuesday draft next on The Drive.
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3: 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I'm Curtis Allen. That is Evan Stone. Our fine pro wrestling intern, Pierce the Fierce, is here as well. You did a pretty good job on that segment, Pierce.
2: Thank you.
3: Didn't mess up too bad for your first time.
2: Not too bad.
3: Nice job. But I can't let him feel like he's in control of the show. I had to take the board back from him.
4: Dope.
3: Cardinals at Mets, game two of their three-game series. First pitch is at 6:10. Pre-game starts in about 25 minutes or so, right after us. How are you feeling about the Cubs game tonight?
4: Whatever.
3: Don't even give a care.
4: Whatever.
3: Don't give a rat's patoot. Who's pitching tonight for the Cubs?
4: Us.
2: I believe it's Shota.
3: Thank you, Pierce. Thank you for contributing. He's so sour over there. Just a sour puss. Andre Pallante on the bump tonight for the Cardinals. And who is going for the Mets tonight? Is Warren, Austin Warren, yeah. I just discovered right now that Austin Warren is 30. For some reason, I thought he was much younger than that.
4: I swear, like, baseball ages when I find them out.
3: He is so ancient, that 30-year-old.
4: I am always shocked because you could have a rookie that's been in the minors for, like, 15
3: that's
4: years
3: true.
4: And pops up, and they're like, rookie of the year. And I'm like, he's 48.
3: What's the pitcher that won the Cy Young from the – from the Blue Jays. It's been about 10 years back.
4: Oh, I don't know.
3: Knuckleballer. And he was 48 when he won it. He was an old guy.
4: Is that what that...
3: I forget his name. Yeah, it doesn't matter. Mm. Yeah, I'm sorry. Sorry to even bring it up. It's okay.
13: Don't worry. Nobody's listening anyway.
3: I know. It's fine. But yeah, Austin Warren on the bump tonight for the Mets and comes into it. Got a pretty good ERA, 1-2 on the year. He's going to be his second start. So, yeah, a young guy, but not.
4: But not.
3: He's 30. But not a rookie at all.
4: Not.
3: Pallante, though, I've said this a lot. I've really been impressed with his performance throughout the year. And I know his numbers, you look at the strikeouts and the ERA, you might go, yeah. For what was expected out of him, I've been very impressed with how he's thrown for the Cardinals. Hey, we didn't even mention the Cubs traded for somebody today, right? Pierce, who did they get? I know he's not paying attention. He doesn't care anymore.
2: Let me look.
3: All right, thank you, Pierce.
4: Oh, I'm paying attention.
3: Middle reliever. Who is it? From the Dodgers. What's his name? Come on.
4: There is...
3: You don't care at all?
4: There is nothing on the Cubs page on ESPN.
3: They made a trade today.
2: I don't know if it was today. I think it was a couple days ago.
3: Who'd they get?
4: Transactions. Hold on.
3: This is awful radio right now.
4: Well, you just threw something out there, and I...
3: 217-359-2255, Heath on the Max Twin City Recycling text line. I haven't voted because the only sports games that I've spent too much time playing is NCAA football, Tiger Woods golf, and MLB The Show. Did play a lot of Crash Team Racing with my sons back in the day.
4: Well, I took NCAA football, so go ahead and vote for me. Good grief.
3: Yeah, no, don't vote
4: this
3: for me.
4: Happened June 7th. They acquired left-handed pitcher Antoine Kelly from the Los Angeles Dodgers.
3: Oh, wow. That was a few days ago. Well, I was going through a bout of depression, and I missed that.
14: The band of brothers.
4: Okay. They optioned right-handed pitcher Ethan Roberts to Iowa. Good riddance.
14: Samsonite.
4: That's when they recalled Javier Assad from Iowa. They've made a few kind of
3: the Cubs made a trade
4: moves.
3: And we didn't mention it at all.
4: I don't know if is it an actual trade? Like
3: they brought in an arm. They needed somebody to throw. They get a guy from the he played for the Dodgers, right?
4: That's so yesterday they reinstated Matt Shaw from the 10-day IL. Jameson Taillon went guess where?
3: He went to the DL.
4: To the 15-day...
3: IL.
4: IL.
3: Yeah.
4: They recalled Tyler Ferguson and Ethan... Frick! And Ethan Roberts from Iowa. And they sent Kelvin Alcantara back down.
3: Shout out to Derek in Tolono for helping me out with this one. R.A. Dickey from the Mets. That's who I was thinking of. Knuckleballer. But I thought he was with the Blue Jays. I thought he won the Cy Young with the Blue Jays.
2: No.
3: No? Was it the
2: Blue
3: Mets?
2: Jays Blue Jays only have had five Cy Youngers.
3: How the hell do you know all this about the Blue Jays?
2: Because I looked it up.
3: Who just looked it up?
2: The last one was Robbie Ray in 2021.
3: Mm-hmm.
2: The ones before that were Roy Halladay 2003, Roger Clemens.
3: You know who that is? You know who Roger Clemens is?
2: I do know who Roger
3: Clemens
2: is.
3: All right, keep going.
2: Is. Roger Clemens, 1997, 1998, and then Pat Hedgen in 1996.
3: Keep going. Keep saying his name. We'll get there.
2: Hedgen.
3: Good enough for me. Well, I swore R.A. Dickey played for the Blue Jays. That's fine. It was with the Mets. That's what I was trying to think of, Derek. Thank you for that. Matt in Sydney. I didn't vote because I have a life and don't play video games.
4: Sounds like a really fun guy at parties.
15: He needs to check the rule book.
3: You're playing video games?
4: You enjoy stuff? I don't do that because I have a life. No, I do that too. There's certain things. I don't watch NASCAR because I have a life.
3: Stop it. You're going to
4: get... I'm just saying. You could say that about anything.
3: Yeah, I guess you could.
4: You could say that just, you know... Part of our life was growing up playing video games.
3: It's part of it.
4: With friends and...
3: We're a video game generation.
4: Nobody plays Mario Kart by themselves. No. Well, if you do, then I do have questions about you. But
3: what's wrong with that?
4: That is a communal game whatsoever.
3: Well, yeah, it's fun.
4: That is a game that you build friendships or enemies for life in Mario Kart.
3: You got an enemy out of Mario Kart?
4: Oh, absolutely.
3: Who's the enemy? Say their name. Who was it?
4: Say their name.
3: Say who it was.
4: Justin Carlson, nicknamed Dud. And that's his real nickname.
3: So if you see him now, you're like, "What's up, Dud?"
4: Yeah.
3: Or no, he'd be like, "I hate you."
4: No, it's his real nickname.
3: I hate you, Dud.
4: Dud. I would not ever trust him with an N64 controller in his hand.
3: No.
4: No, he's untrustworthy.
3: Mm.
4: Everywhere else in life, he makes good rational judgments. Oh, okay. But with an N64 controller in his hand, I have no use for him.
3: How do you get the nickname Dud?
4: Some family thing. How does That's anybody right. get a nickname? Some younger kid can't say a name properly, and all of a sudden, bam, you're Peepaw for the rest of your life.
3: True.
2: Well, you know I got my nickname from a
4: hold up
2: from a texter.
4: Oh, Pierce the Fierce.
2: Yeah.
4: Oh, I thought you had another nickname
2: No.
3: Do you have another nickname,
2: no,
3: Pierce?
2: Not that I can think of.
4: Curtis, you joke about your nicknames in high school. Did you actually have a nickname in high school?
3: Oh, I had a lot of nicknames in high school.
4: Curdy?
3: No.
2: Kurt?
3: No.
4: Dirty Kurt?
3: Wait, did somebody call me Curdy?
4: Kurt the Dirt?
3: No. No, there was nothing that rhymed. No.
4: Well, there's a lot of things that rhyme.
3: I'm saying there was nothing for me that was a nickname that rhymed.
4: All right.
3: No. You just have to figure. I mean, I have told you before. I've been like, that was my nickname in high school. And then I have told you. So you'll just never know which one it was.
4: Well, yeah, I'm just assuming it's none of them. This time tomorrow, we'll be wrapping up the first World Cup soccer game.
3: How you feeling about that, baby?
4: It's gonna be a lot of fun. We're kicking it off. We mentioned this a little bit yesterday, but tomorrow at 2:00.
3: Let's get the soccer music going for you.
4: Mexico versus South Africa.
3: I'm gonna guess Mexico wins by 8 goals.
4: I doubt it'll be 8 goals, but they should win at the Estadio Banorte in Mexico City, Mexico. It'll be on Peacock and Fox and Telemundo.
3: I like the way you said Telemundo.
4: And then 9:00, I feel like there's a huge gap between these games.
3: Well, they need to give you time to calm down after all the excitement.
4: South Korea versus Czechia at the Estadio Akron.
3: Akron!
4: And Guadalajara, Mexico.
3: Not Akron, Ohio.
4: Estadio Akron. So South Korea and Czech, that's a more evenly matched game. Mexico is vastly superior to South Africa. So I would imagine Mexico doesn't have an issue at home against South Africa. And then Friday.
3: Yeah, get to what we care about here.
4: Friday, we kick off with the other two host nations, 2 p.m., Canada versus Bosnia-Herzegovina. Which Bosnians have overtaken the city of St. Louis. That's where they were
3: the Bosnian
4: station.
3: The Bosnians are running rampant all over.
4: Yeah. So Canada is the top team in that match. And so they should, they're playing at BMO Field in Toronto. Also, you can find all these on Fox, Telemundo, and Peacock. And then at 8:00, USA. Versus Paraguay. Huh?
3: What?
2: What you were pulling
15: what
2: up?
15: Your what? Country oh. Can do
4: they're playing against Paraguay.
3: Shut up, man.
4: And they'll be at SoFi. Out in Inglewood.
3: Come on.
4: California.
3: Come on, let's go.
4: You can find this game on Fox.
3: Come on.
4: You're not going to watch it on Telemundo.
3: Not on Telemundo.
4: It'll be on Peacock. US is favored.
3: Who are they playing again?
4: Paraguay.
3: What you gonna do, Parrots of Paraguay?
4: Woo!
3: When it comes crashing down and it hurts inside.
4: And this is the thing where we all get to put on our red, our white, our blue. Which Let's Paraguay go. Is also red, white, and blue, but we're gonna show them what it means to be the real red, white, and blue.
3: That's right.
4: And we're gonna make them, they say, you know, I bleed red, white, and blue. We're gonna see what they bleed.
3: Oh yeah, brother.
4: We're gonna see what they bleed as Christian Pulisic comes running down the outside.
3: Yeah.
4: As Baragun starts hitting balls into the net.
3: Who's the biggest guy on Paraguay's team?
4: I don't know.
3: He must be 7'4 and weigh 500 pounds, brother.
4: What?
3: And we're going to hoist him up over our heads as a country collectively. And he'll be slammed down in the middle of the field, brother.
4: Woo! As Tyler Adams with the crunching tackles in the midfield.
3: Oh, now you're talking.
4: As Tim Ream in his ancient self is taking you out,
3: his
4: brother.
3: Ancient self, brother.
4: He's 37 years
3: he's
4: old.
3: He's old as dirt, brother.
4: Woo!
3: He's in his mid-late 30s, brother.
4: You think you're going to score on Matt Fries? The 6'3 goalie?
3: Nope. With his 24-inch pythons.
4: Woo!
3: And his 75-inch reach.
4: Just wait, as Anthony Robinson and his yellow hair goes flying by you as Serginho Dest makes you look like a fool on the pitch as Gio Reyna runs circles around you as Ricardo Pepi scores in your face.
3: Oh, you got me amped, buddy. You're good at this.
4: Well.
3: Anybody else we're going to beat up?
4: We're going to beat up. Well, I'm going to tell you what. I'll look at this right now. Paraguay coming in.
3: Mm-hmm.
4: Thinking they're going to stand a chance.
3: Let that slide.
4: Can you find Paraguay on a map?
3: Not after we're done with them.
4: No.
3: Going to wipe them right off the soccer field.
4: I don't know who their starting goalie is, but it's either Gatito Fernandez, Orlando Gil, or Gaston Alavieria. And we're going to make all of them look silly. You could put all three of them in a goal. Fabian Balbuena? Watch out, buddy.
16: Train, say your prayers, eat your vitamins, be true to yourself, true to your country, be a real American.
4: Do you know whoever took a vitamin in their life? Julio and Cisco. Brian Ojeda has never taken a vitamin.
3: I can tell
4: by the way he walks that Miguel Almirón has never seen a glass of milk. Antonio Sanabria. Antonio Cialateria. Miguel Pochettino and the boys are coming, says Rob in St. Joe.
3: Right. Shout out to Rob in St. Joe. 217-355-2255. Oh, you got him amped now, buddy.
4: We're coming.
3: I have no idea who won the Tuesday draft.
4: Oh, come on.
3: But after that, you know what? I don't care.
4: It's me.
3: I don't care. I think it probably was you. I feel like more votes were rolling in for you.
4: I won.
3: Oh, whoo. Pierce, what'd you think of that promo, brother?
2: I just think it's so funny when you compared yourself, if you compared your energy to the start of the segment to the end. You got hyped.
4: That's what happens when we talk USA.
2: That's storytelling right there.
3: Cardinals baseball on the way. First pitch, 6:15. Pre-game starts in about 15 minutes. If you missed our conversation with the great one, Kyle Tosk, make sure you give that a listen. Some great stuff from Kyle in regards to Illini basketball. Why Lincoln Williams happened when it happened. Why it was the right moment for him to join the Illini roster. And also some great info on Quentin Coleman. You okay over there?
4: Ever since he was a young boy.
3: No, you're not doing that.
4: TJ had been in love with baseball.
3: No.
4: Even before he knew what the word
3: you're
4: meant.
3: You're not going to read. Where's your mic?
4: He loved the symmetry.
3: No, you already did your promo, brother. We'll read about the Cubs dying in an airplane. You can read that at home. Cardinals baseball on the way.

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10: Urbana. So far in the fourth quarter against the San Antonio Spurs, he has played 29.1 minutes. He's taken six shots, 0 for 6, 0 for 2 from 3, no free throw attempts. We're not talking about one game. We're talking about all of the fourth quarters that have been played in the first three games of the NBA Finals. And Karl Anthony Towns, well, he kind of waxed poetic, but he also kept it 100.
11: We have a game plan. We want to execute it. So just trying to execute our game plan, especially when we get in the fourth, is vital. And just doing what I can to execute it at the highest level.
12: What's the issue? Especially when you're the team's second best player. And we've seen you be dominant, not just in this series versus the San Antonio Spurs and Victor Wembanyama, but we've seen you be dominant within the entire NBA playoffs. Along this run, before even getting to the NBA Finals, and then to follow what you did in the Eastern Conference Finals, in the second round, in the first round, you dominated a player who people view as the face of the NBA in Victor Wembanyama in the first two games. You have to continuously always have that mindset, Freddie, not just in the first, second, and third quarter, but also when you get to the fourth. And I get it in game two, you had Mikal Bridges, and you reminded me of this yesterday. Mikal Bridges was hitting. He was hot the whole night, and I get that. But for Karl Anthony Towns, you always have to be in attack mode because you have a unique skill set that not everyone that you go against is going to have. Don't get me wrong. Victor Wembanyama has a skill set a lot of us have never seen.
10: Amen.
12: You know what he doesn't have? He doesn't have the size. I'm talking about from the muscle that Karl Anthony Towns has. So you always got to have your pedal to the metal, but also for your head coach, Mike Brown, You can't allow this to happen. Absolutely. You can't allow Carl Anthony Towns to not be involved within the offense in three games
10: yeah.
12: in the NBA Finals. I can see, not really, I can't even see one game, but let's just say it happened one game, Freddie. Okay, things happen. But for it to happen in game two,
10: right,
12: and for it to happen in game three as well,
10: exactly,
12: inexcusable in my opinion.
10: He should always be engaged in the offense and defense, because the more he's engaged on defense, that leads to the offense. The more he's engaged on offense, that's going to lead to the defense. Either way, it benefits you if you are the New York Knicks. And you know my theory on things like this. When you have superstar talent or guys with superstar manners, you cannot allow them to sit in the dugout with the bat on their shoulders. You got to give them opportunities. To me, one game like you mentioned, those things do happen. The Spurs defense, to bring some memory to everybody's memory, they're pretty damn good at all five levels. Not just Victor Wembanyama, but they have big guards. They have guys who can guard and guard multiple positions. And that physicality is a hallmark of that defense for Victor Wembanyama and everybody else. That being said, it's a lot easier to be physical on defense when the guy does not get the ball, like Carl Anthony Towns has not gotten the ball in the fourth quarter. Now, game one, Jalen Brunson on the Brunson burner, had 13 of his 30 in the fourth quarter. Those things are going to happen. Game two, Mikal Bridges, OG Anunoby, Brunson, guys were making shots. But still, you got to find a way to get the ball in his hands. I don't want him decorating and being a spectator on the court. And especially if Victor Wembanyama is not going to guard him, it is flat-out ridiculous that he does not see a touch either at the elbow on the low block when anybody that guards him, not named Victor Wembanyama or Luke Kornet, is giving away at least 4 to 5 inches and anywhere from 30 to 40 pounds.
12: Freddie, that I'm glad you brought that up, because that was going to be my next point. The San Antonio Spurs are basically playing a big in Victor Wembanyama and four guards. You cannot allow Vassell, Champagne, Dylan Harper, or whoever else is Stephon Castle and those guys guard you if you're called Anthony Towns. That is a no-no. That is a must. That is a mismatch. So as soon as you feel that or you see that, mm-hmm. you go take one of their little asses down to that post and you tell them, hey, this big boy basketball down here. You see what I'm saying? And if they try to beat it to the beatbox, you got to remind them that, hey, I have a little bit more size and weight on me than you have on you. And you go ahead and put them in that trash can. See, that's you. Sometimes you just got to dunk on them, and you might have to hit one of them Shaquille O'Neals. You know how he dunk on that? I can't remember the guy he was, and it pushed him down. Just gently pushed him down.
10: Chris Dudley, the New York Knicks. I remember watching that game on a Sunday afternoon. I said, Chris Dudley, if you don't want to get run over by the train, get off the tracks.
12: Sometimes you got to let them know. You got to let a naysayer know what it's going to be. You're going to come and have this little pissant in here trying to guard me as a big. Oh, yeah, we're going to take care of him. Well, I'm going to personally take care of him. Right. See, I'm going to take him down. I'm going to put him on that block. And I'm going to tell him that this is where the big boys play at. Get your butt out there on that perimeter where you belong.
10: And if you're any of the guards from the Knicks and you see that, that's where the ball has to go. Because Mike Brown's offensive system is read and react to what the defense is doing. If the defense is going to do that, then it's so much easier to align that, get the guys inside the ball on the side of the court and get the ball to him. And if Victor Wembanyama comes over and double, then you get to the rim and you find open spots where even as long as he is, he would not be able to get to. Mike Brown knows that. He knows exactly how to take advantage of that, because we've seen that so far. It's unconscionable. It's almost really, if you think about it, it's really inconsiderate to a guy like Carl Anthony Towns that he has a mismatch. And if he's fighting hard for that position and he only sees the ball in somebody else's hands, with his offensive skill level that we've seen being thoroughly displayed, allowing the Knicks to find a way to get to the NBA Finals.
12: It's also on your teammates, too. Like, look, we got on Carl Anthony Towns. We got on Mike Brown. But as teammates, you got to recognize that.
10: Yeah.
12: Right? You got to mm-hmm. understand where the mismatches are on the court before the ball is even in bounds. Everyone on the court should understand and know the task at hand when Carl Anthony Towns is being guarded by a player that's undersized.
10: Yeah, and when that happens and he is effective, you know what happens? It reduces a lot of stress on a guy who had it. Even though he scored 32 points, Jalen Brunson will be the first person to tell you he did not play well in game three of that loss to the San Antonio Spurs. But no matter what happened in game three, Kendrick Perkins, ESPN NBA analyst, NBA champion, NBA Today says, yeah, he's still Jalen Brunson, you still got to rock with him.
13: Listen, I don't give a damn about him shooting 31 shots in game one.
10: I don't give a damn
13: about him shooting 25 shots in game two.
10: You don't care.
13: And I damn sure don't give a damn about him shooting 25 shots in game three.
10: Damn sure.
13: He could dribble the oxygen out the ball.
10: Uh-huh.
13: Right now, the New York Knicks are in the promised land.
10: Sure.
13: Carmelo Anthony didn't take him there.
10: Mm-hmm.
13: Stephon Marbury didn't take him there.
10: Mm-hmm.
13: Lin Sanity didn't take him there.
10: Come on,
13: Iman Shumpert didn't take him there.
10: Wow.
13: Damn it, Jalen Big Body Brunson took the Knicks to the promised land.
10: Uh-huh.
13: You live by Big Body Brunson. You die by Big Body Brunson.
10: Come on
13: the
10: now.
13: Energy that the Knicks have, the organization, the coaching staff, is the same energy that the Golden State Warriors have with Steph Curry. Damn it, we riding with him. We don't give a damn if he shoot 100 shots.
14: Yeah.
13: I want him coming out firing tonight.
12: Let me tell you how I know Kendrick Perkins was hot. I think he said damn 7 or 8 times.
10: Easily.
12: In that soundbite.
10: Easily.
12: Shout out to Big Perk, though, because he is right. Although you want to allow the basketball to be moving around,
10: yeah,
12: as an organization, as a coach, you will live and die with your best player,
10: mm-hmm,
12: no matter what the circumstances are. Now, I think what's best fitting in this game four is to make sure the ball is moving. And then when you get to a certain point where you, Jalen Brunson has to be that dude,
10: mm-hmm,
12: Jalen Brunson, go ahead and take it on over.
10: Because believe me, you tell me that I can get 32 points from Jalen Brunson, I'll take my chances. I'll take my chance more often than not. My team is not going to lose that basketball game, that they're going to win that basketball game. Jeff in Georgia has got something to say about game four of the NBA Finals tonight involving the Knicks of 2-1 against the San Antonio Spurs. Jeff, what do you have for us on Freddie and Harry?
15: Yes, fellas, thanks for taking my call. Love the show. Listen every day.
10: Thank you, brother. Appreciate
15: got
10: you.
15: I got to agree with my boy Harry D because, you know, we DSGBs. I got the Spurs in 7. But I will say that the referees got to get back in control. I'm all about them not, you know, letting the whistle decide the game. But these are grown men playing a game of ball. And what I don't want to happen is something that overshadows, you know, what a great series this is or a bad look for the NBA. They got to get it back under control. Emotions are very, very high right now. I think we're on the boiling point of something bad, bad happening.
12: Hello, is this Marty? Hey, Marty, I'm out of control. Gina's out of control. The whole damn party's out of control. So according to Jeff, the Spurs are out of control. The Knicks are out of control. The damn officials are out of control. Jeff, I love the way they're officiating the ball game. I'm sorry. I like for players to decide who's going to win the NBA Finals. I don't want to hear quick whistles. I don't want to hear often whistles. I want the main attraction to be every player that steps on the floor for the New York Knicks,
10: mm-hmm,
12: and every player that steps on the floor for the San Antonio Spurs. So what I've seen from the Western Conference Finals and now the NBA Finals within the first 3 games, I don't mind if we got, whether it's 2, 3, 4 more games. Well, of course it has to be 4 if we include tonight.
10: Uh-huh.
12: I don't care if all the rest of the games are like that. Guess what? How many viewers you said was we had for game 3?
10: 23.8 million, peaked at 26.2 million.
12: 23.8 million, and it peaked at 27 million.
10: Mm-hmm.
12: I tell you one thing, that peak at 26 million, they're not peaking to watch no damn officials.
10: You're right, but if a foul is being missed and you're not constantly calling fouls when they're there, then I'm not a fan of that. I'm not a fan of that. I hear what you're saying, but
12: Of course, I'm not saying that. What I'm saying is, though, I don't want to turn this TV on ABC tonight on iNetwork, and then if you can't watch it, ESPN Radio coverage begins at 7:30 p.m. Eastern Time.
10: Attaboy.
12: Right here. Right. As soon as we get done, right here.
10: Attaboy.
12: You get to listen to that coverage.
10: Absolutely.
12: What I don't want to happen is I've had my feet kicked up on the new couches downstairs that my wife bought me for Christmas, Freddie.
10: Uh-huh.
12: I got my little popcorn. Uh-huh. I got my little sweet tea over here mixed with lemonade. Arnold Palmer's what they call it.
10: Uh-huh.
12: And I mess around, and I don't want to eat no more of that popcorn. I don't want to drink no more of my Arnold Palmer because I'm disgusted. Because the officials, beep, foul. Now Brunson has 2 in the first quarter.
10: Well, then don't
12: Stephon
10: foul.
12: Stephon Castle has 2 in the first quarter.
10: Don't foul. Don't foul.
12: I get what you're saying. I just don't want that ticky-tack nonsense. That's what I don't want.
10: Yeah, I don't want
12: it's the NBA Finals for a reason. Yeah. I want to allow the guys to play basketball.
10: Yeah, I'm with you as well. I don't want ticky-tack fouls either, but if it's a foul in the first, second, then call of all 48. I'm good with that. If you've established that it's a foul and then you don't call later on, that's the problem that I would have. And that's why I had a problem with game 2. sometimes you didn't know what was a foul.
12: I agree with that.
10: With Tony Brothers and his crew.
12: Game two was very questionable.
10: Exactly. Game one and game three, no question. They had established this is how we're going to call the game. Mark Davis in game one and Scott Mark Davis in game three, Scott Frost in

0: drive to Citi Field today, looking to secure a series victory against the New York Mets. Welcome in to St. Louis Cardinals baseball. The voice of the Cardinals, John Rooney, along with Ricky Horton, will have the call of the game. Mike Claiborne is on assignment. My name is Matt Pauley. It is great to have you with us today as the Cardinals and Mets do play game two of their three-game midweek series. Yesterday, the Cardinals had an impressive game number one of the series, winning by a 7-0 score. And before we go any further, let's get to today's replay.
1: Mays pitch. Semien checks his swing. Did he offer? He did. He's out on strikes. A 3-2 pitch with a runner at third and two outs. That's a strike call on the inside corner. Two strikeouts for May, leaving Ewing at third.
2: To Church, and he grounds that one inside the third base bag down the line. Kicks off the tarp. In fact, the tarp slows it down, and Gorman's going to be able to make it to third. And Church to second base. He hits that ball into center field. It's going to drop for a hit. A line drive single to center, and the Cardinals are going to take the lead 2-0 as J.J. Weatherholt delivers on the first pitch. First pitch to Walker is hit into left field for a hit. He smoked that ball into the corner, and running it down is Soto. And coming into second base is Walker, and he legs out a double. That was all hustle by Jordan Walker. He drives in J.J. Weatherholt, and that ball's hit hard and deep to center field. Backing up is Church, and he is looking up. It's over his head, but he catches it. Oh, my goodness, he settled under it and made a Willie Mays basket catch.
1: Burleson gets into this one. He sends it deep to left field. The track, the wall, it's a goner. A home run for Alec Burleson, his ninth of the year, and the Cardinals have a 6-0 lead in the fifth inning here at Citi Field in New York.
3: The 2-2 pitch.
1: Swing and a miss. Struck him out with a fastball up and away. Swing and a miss. The Cardinals throw the ball around the infield. Carson Bench is the sixth strikeout tonight.
2: There's a swing and a line drive to right field, and it is going to get past the right fielder and go to the wall. Bench tried to make a diving play, and going into second base and being content there is Herrera. We'll see how they score that. And there's a line drive down the right field line. That's hooking towards the corner, and that's a fair ball. Scoring from second is Herrera, and into second is Alec Burleson with his 17th double of the year, his second extra base hit in this ball game, and the Cardinals now lead 7-0.
1: Sponson works out of the stretch with nobody on the pitch. A swing and a miss and a Redbird winner. 1-2-3 go the Mets in the ninth inning, and this ballgame has come to an end with the Cardinals. A combined shutout from May, Brule, and Sponson, 7-0 over the Metropolitan.
0: And it brings us to tonight's game as the Cardinals look to match a season high with their sixth straight win. They've also won three of the first four meetings with the Mets so far this year. The Mets are actually playing some pretty okay baseball here recently, even with their shutout loss yesterday. They're now 7-4 in their last 11. The Cardinals will send Andre Pallante to the mound tonight, 6-4, 3.96 ERA. He is attempting to surpass his win total from last year when he was 6-15. He has allowed two earned runs or fewer in seven starts this year, and did that for a third time in four starts last Wednesday when he gave up one run on three hits in 5 2/3 innings in a win against the Rangers. His only scoreless outing this year, it came against the Mets in St. Louis on March 31st, where he gave up just three hits, 11 career appearances, four starts against New York in his career, 1-2 with a 4.40 ERA. The Mets were originally going to throw Christian Scott tonight, but they are pushing him back till tomorrow, so that means Austin Warren is going to be their opener. He's 1-2 with a 2.01 ERA. Second time he is being used as an opener, and he has allowed three hits over three scoreless innings and two relief appearances against the Cardinals in his career. But as an opener, he's not expected to go deep into this game. Left-hander David Peterson is expected to serve as the bulk reliever. He is 2-0 with 1.88 ERA and six relief appearances after he began 1-5 with a 7.56 ERA in seven starts. He last pitched May 31st when he threw 51 pitches in the final four innings of a 10-1 win against the Marlins. We will take a break, and when we return, we will hear from Cardinals manager Oliver Marmol. That's up next. This is Ameren Total Access on the Cardinals Radio Network, powered by Graybar.

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4: Time for a pregame chat with the Cardinal manager, Oliver Marmol. And Ollie, you got great pitching yesterday, a great start for this road trip, for this series, and Dustin May led the way.
5: Yeah, May did a really nice job yesterday, had everything working, landed the sweeper at a high rate, the cutter was a good pitch for him, the fastball, I mean, everything was on, and had a dominant outing. I just love the competitive nature, just the overall fire he brings to the field, and you can just tell, man, position players love playing behind him.
4: And does that affect the rest of the starters, too, that he sets the example in that way?
5: Yeah, I mean, there's always, like, friendly competition within that group. They're cheering for each other, but then also trying to one-up each other. But he brings a lot of fire to what he does, and I enjoy watching it.
4: Got his eighth quality start yesterday. I'm curious what you think about that stat as a measurement for starting pitchers. Do you talk in those terms, or do you pay attention to that particular stat?
5: You pay attention just because you like your starter to get you deeper into the game and use less guys and be able to just not have to bridge to your back end. But from that sense, he does a really nice job of being able to go straight to your JoJo's and Stanics and Sorys and Rileys, and he's done that really well.
4: Speaking of innings and bridging to guys, you got another good work out of the pen from Justin Brule, won a couple of innings yesterday. You're one guy down essentially in the bullpen because you're going with six starters. What's the value of going with six starters, and what are the potential things you have to manage against?
5: So we've been a man short in the pen for, gosh, almost, what, 2-3 weeks now? And the games have been good to us in the sense of, like, we haven't had to overuse anybody. Dobbins being able to give a guy whenever he pitched. Everybody had a day off both times he pitched, which is helpful. We've had some scheduled days off in between that as well. So the pen is still fresh, and what it allows going to the sixth man with Dobbins throwing tomorrow is it pushes everybody back so no one has to be on a regular rest more than once.
4: Let's talk about your offense a bit. Yesterday, Nathan Church back, and a great start for him after his rehab, on base a bunch. It's nice to get production in the bottom of the lineup, isn't it?
5: It is, man. He changed that game yesterday. I mean, he got everything going there by that double down the third base line and just putting the ball in play and just fighting like heck and his other at-bats. So I enjoyed watching him yesterday, and having somebody taking those type of at-bats at the bottom is helpful.
4: And then Burley gave an exclamation point to the offense with his home run. Felt like that kind of put some distance into that game and maybe changed the overall feel of it.
5: Yeah, for sure. And then just if you look at our pen, whoever we used yesterday most likely would have been down today because it would have been 3 out of 4. And so being able to score the extra 2 runs there allows us to use Brule for 2 and Swanson, and everybody's fresh starting today.
4: We'll see how Andre Pallante is today. When you think about the progress that he's made over the past couple of years, do you feel like he's maturing a little bit as a starter, as a pitcher? Are there some things that he's learning at a higher level?
5: He's definitely maturing, but he's also just pitching with more confidence and believing in his stuff. If you look at the first pitch strikes, he's been way more on the attack and getting ahead of guys, which allows his stuff to play at a much higher rate and then landing the curveball really well.
4: All right. Well, thanks, and good luck, Ollie.
5: All right. Appreciate it.
0: Fellas, thank you so much for that. Our first look at the Cardinals lineup for today. J.J. Weatherholt will lead things off. He's at second base. Yvonne Herrera catches today, batting second. Batting third, the first baseman, Alec Burleson. Jordan Walker, the DH, batting fourth. Batting fifth, right fielder, Lars Nootbaar. Mason Wynn, the shortstop, batting sixth. Batting seventh, left fielder, Nelson Velasquez. Nathan Church in center field, batting eighth. Jose Fermin gets the start today, third base, batting ninth. They'll face off first against

0: against Austin Warren, who is the Mets opener, and then we're likely to see David Peterson after that. Andre Pallante on the mound for the Cardinals. We'll take a break. We'll come back. We'll tell you what's going on across the Cardinals minor league system. That's up next on the Cardinals Radio Network, powered by Graybar.
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0: Cardinals and Mets from Citi Field tonight. This is Ameren Total Access across the Cardinals minor league system. We do have a final in today as AA Springfield, they wrapped up their game against Amarillo. They end up losing 14-4. Liam Doyle was on the mound today for Springfield. He went four innings, allowing four runs on eight hits, six strikeouts, and two walks. Everything else is coming up later on today. AAA Memphis at Norfolk. Lefty Quinn Matthews going to make the start. 2-3, a 4.53 ERA. High A Peoria continues their series at South Bend. Right-hander Nate Dome making the start. 1-4, a 10.88 ERA. And then the Palm Beach Cardinals, they are matched up against St. Lucie. That game is getting underway in just moments. And Cade Crossland will start for Palm Beach tonight. In our game, it is the Cardinals and the Mets. We'll head back to New York in just a moment to go inside the park. That's up next. This is Ameren Total Access on the Cardinals Radio Network, powered by Graybar.
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18: Friendside City Field as the Cardinals play the Mets, game two of our three-game series, and Rob Serfolio is with us. He's assistant general manager for the Cardinals, in charge of player development and performance, came to the Cardinals from the Cleveland Guardians. Rob, thanks for taking time to be with us here in New York.
19: Thank you guys for having me on. Appreciate
20: it. Appreciate you being here. And then let's just start with your title. You've got both performance and development in your title. So obviously the performance was good here last night, and the development is ongoing. But just generally, how do you think the club overall, and that includes minor leagues with you too, is doing in terms of performance and development?
19: Yeah, well, I think there's people see the wins and losses, right? That's the easy part of that, is how is the team actually doing from an outcomes perspective. But for us, it's about that, and then what's the process that we can scale. And, you know, I like to make the simplistic analogy of, in a weird way, we run a baseball school, and the major leagues is just the highest grade that we have. And at every one of those checkpoints, we want to a different degree of guys performing in-game to win or lose a baseball game at the major league level. That's obviously more important than the outcome at rookie ball. So you just teeter the scales every way. And the big thing that we try and do is just with all of our players, whether it's someone on our 26-man, 40-man roster or a kid that's 17 years old in rookie ball, is just have a vision for what we're trying to do with them to make them the best version of them. And that touches a lot of different spaces, which is why we need a huge team of coaches and analysts and everybody that, you know, helps our guys in the weight room, to what they're doing with the medical team, to what they're doing with their hitting and pitching coaches. It all kind of works in unison.
20: Have you found along the way doing this job, especially the development side, that some players are just kind of going to get stuck on what's my ERA or how many, what's my OPS, and yet you're working on a new position with them, or
19: sure.
20: you're working on a different way to swing that might provide dividends at higher levels. So do you have to sometimes walk guys off the ledge or re-educate them about what you're looking for in terms of rating the progress?
19: Absolutely. You know, it's a big word that we use is, or a term is partnering with our players. And a huge part of that is pulling them in and kind of, instead of it being like a staff sitting on the opposite side of the table, we try and have it be more of us sitting next to them and trying to walk the journey with them. And a huge part of that, to that question, is really educating them on what are the things that we care about as an organization, and what are the things that we think if we do these things well consistently, it's going to lead to good outcomes both at the team and personal level. So a huge part of how we go about that is really trying to just be crystal clear with our guys on what are those things in every space, and then we use that and we kind of build their player plans with them. So we don't have all the answers, and oftentimes just creating dialogue with players creates a safe space for guys to not feel judged, to be a little bit more willing to challenge themselves or take on a new idea, even when, you know, they did get a clean inning yesterday, or they went 3-for-4, whatever it is. We just try and be really honest and transparent with our guys, and by building great relationships and trust from the coaches to the front office to the players, the better we can make all that, at least in my experience, the more likely we are to just have like a unified feeling across all of our people.
20: On that subject, Rob, we appreciate you being with us and being as candid and as open and available to us as you've been since coming to the Cardinals, because that helps us say that to Cardinal fans and
19: sure.
20: communicate, okay, so Liam Doyle, I'll just take a name out of the hat. How Liam Doyle's doing in Double A, you don't start by looking at his ERA. You don't start by even looking at his velocity. I mean, and that would be an example
19: yep.
20: of a guy that's new to the organization, and you have some specific things in mind with him. And would he be kind of maybe the quintessential example of what we're talking about? And we need to know that so we can communicate that to the fan base.
19: You're spot on. It's a great example in the, you know, the evolution of what we're solving for with Liam Doyle is hopefully a major league starter and a quality one. He's not going to be that today, tomorrow, probably a month from now. He could go out there and compete in a major league game. I have no questions about that. But for us, it's trying to, in the draft, assess what makes this guy really good. He's mm-hmm. obviously having a lot of success at Tennessee.
20: Mm-hmm.
19: And what are the parts of that that we think would play immediately in the major leagues and things that we think he would struggle with? Or needs to just take the next step. So, you know, for Liam, the specifics of that is, you look at what he did in Tennessee, like, frankly, his four-seam fastball was just better than college baseball. So he could go out there and throw 65% four-seam fastballs at 97 miles per hour, and that's good enough for seven innings of quality baseball. And we're not naive enough to know that that's going to need to progress. Even the best guys in the big leagues, a Jacob deGrom, Tarek Skubal, like those guys all have a deep arsenal and multiple pitches that they can throw for strikes and swing and miss to both-handed hitters. And to be a great starter, you have to have a deep arsenal that you can get both righties and lefties out consistently. And there's obviously some things that we thought would immediately translate for Liam. And then there's some things that we said, like, you know what, we're not actually solving for your performance in-game from a stat line perspective over the next year. We need to develop the right pitches and be able to command them consistently so that when you're facing the New York Mets in a year, 2 years, whatever it is, you show up to a gunfight with a couple loaded guns and not just a knife.
20: Right.
19: And so that's really something that we just try and do with all of our guys. And I think to Liam's credit in this example is fifth overall pick, and he had a pretty dang good year last year. And sometimes guys come in and they're not as willing or interested in, like, okay, well, what is that next version of me? That's something I think our scouting group did a really good job with, and Matt Pierpont, our pitching director, who helped interview him during the combine, we went in there intentionally trying to peel the layers of the onion back and just simulate, if we had him in our organization, what would that conversation look like? And I think to Liam's credit, he has put all of his long-term development ahead of his short-term development, and there's some things with his slider and even placement on the rubber and just trying to find the right package of secondary pitches on top of his fastball so that when he comes up here, he's ready to compete.
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0: The Mets playing game two of their three-game series as the Cardinals continue this road trip. It's Amber Total Access here on the Cardinals Radio Network. When teams are in New York, players tend to end up on MLB Network. Yesterday, we heard a little bit from Michael McGreevy and also J.J. Weatherholt, who appeared on MLB Network. Well, Cardinals pitcher Matthew Liberatore appearing as well. Had a couple interesting things to say to the national audience. He came into spring this year working on a splitter. It's not really a pitch that we've seen him throw much in the regular season, but he does say that it is something that he is continuing to work on.
27: I've used it maybe a handful of times in games so far this year. It's still something that I'm toying with behind the scenes. I'm still working on. I do see the value in it, and I understand how value it could be if I'm able to consistently throw quality ones. But it's just something that hasn't clicked for me yet, and I feel like I got a good six-pitch arsenal outside of that pitch. Yeah. So, you know, still working on it behind the scenes, but haven't thrown it a ton so far this year.
0: But as he mentioned, he's continuing to work on it. He's got his six pitches that he can throw, but he definitely sees value. If he's able to get that splitter to a point where he can throw it in games, he feels like it would be a nice complement to the arsenal that he already has.
27: Put as simply as possible, it kind of completes the triangle for me. You know, I can go up north to south. I can go right or east, I guess. But the direction I struggle going with the most is west, and that would definitely complete that triangle for me better than my changeup currently does. So there is value in it, and it would be awesome to, you know, have it every time I go out. But right now that's not the case, and that's fine. I'm going to keep working on it, and we'll see what happens.
0: So certainly something to keep an eye on for Matthew Liberatore. Final thing from him. He made it very clear that right now this six-man group in this rotation, everybody's pulling for each other, and he's having about as much fun as he's had playing baseball and just loves being part of this starting group.
27: We got a really close group of guys. I said it the other day sitting on the bench, but I think it's the most fun I've ever had, you know, being a fan, cheering on the other four guys every time they pitch, too. I just feel like we all bounce ideas off of each other. We're all usually in the same place at the same time, talking about the same stuff. And I feel like we all really pull for each other when each of us takes the mound. So it's been a really fun rotation this year, and hopefully we can continue trending in the right direction and helping out our team.
0: That is Matthew Liberatore, and that audio is courtesy of MLB Network. Another break. We'll come back. We've got more to get to before we get you back out to New York for the Cardinals and the Mets tonight. It's Ameren Total Access on the Cardinals Radio Network, powered by Graybar.
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0: Cardinals and Mets tonight. The Cardinals come into tonight's game with a record of 36-28. Interestingly enough, through 64 games last year, they have that exact same record. They were 36-28 through 64 games last year, 36-28 so far this year. The Cardinals right now are holding the top wild card spot in the National League. They are three games clear in that area. If the postseason were to begin tomorrow, it'd be the Cardinals, the Phillies, and then Diamondbacks, Padres, and Nationals are all in a virtual tie for that final wild card spot in the National League. The New York Mets are down on that list. They may have the third worst record in the National League at 29-37. Despite that, they are only five games out of a playoff spot. And of teams that are currently in the wild card chase, the Mets are tied for the second best record in the last 10 games, having won six of their last 10. The Cardinals are in that top spot, having won seven of their last 10. And overall, the Mets have won seven of their last 11, even with the loss yesterday. So the Cardinals and Mets could have some interaction in terms of that wild card race coming up later on this year. So smart to kind of keep an eye on what's going on with this Mets team. And yesterday, Francisco Alvarez returned to the Mets lineup. He missed just over a month, and that is impressive because he was coming back from a torn meniscus. To return from a torn meniscus in about a month or so, it's pretty remarkable. And his manager, Carlos Mendoza, as we go inside the clubhouse built by Window Nation, is absolutely impressed.
4: It's hard to describe. It's unbelievable. And I was talking to someone just a few minutes ago, 2 days after he had the surgery. I was walking in the training room, and he was holding a bat. He was practicing his stance. And I was like, dude, what are you doing? You know, it's 48 hours, and you're ready. You look normal. And he's like, I'm going to be back soon. I was like, on the brakes here a little bit. And before you know it, 4 weeks later, not only he's playing at the big league level. He checked all the boxes. He caught seven innings. He went back to back. He caught nine innings. Like, it's just hard to describe. You got to give him credit to our trainers in our group there, because I don't think anybody saw this coming.
0: Another reason the Mets could play themselves back into wildcard contention is they're going to get Francisco Lindor back very soon. He's been out since April 22nd. He's a difference-making player, and he is going through some on-field work during this homestand for the Mets.
4: So he's doing all full baseball activity. He's taking BP on the field, ground balls. He's going to continue to do that this week. He's got to run the bases, and then we'll see where we are at the end of the week and what the next step is. But as of right now, the plan for him throughout these homestand is to do all baseball activities, full baseball activity.
0: That is Mets manager Carlos Mendoza as we go inside the clubhouse built by Window Nation. Cardinals fans should keep an eye on the Mets. 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
2: Cardinals-Mets, game two of a three-game series. Cardinals won yesterday by a 7-0 score around the NL Central. It has gone final. The Reds lose in San Diego to the Padres 5-4. Fernando Tatis Jr. hit a walk-off home run in the bottom of the ninth to break a 4-4 tie. Pirates and Dodgers are just underway. They're through one inning. That game is scoreless. Then later on, the Cubs are in Denver to take on the Rockies. Shota Imanaga is making the start for the Cubs. And later on, the Brewers and the A's will wrap up their series in Las Vegas, where they have been playing this week. Brandon Sproat is going to make the start for the Brewers. In our game, the Cardinals are sending Andre Pallante to the mound. Ricky will have much more on him in the pitching matchup, and then he'll be alongside the voice of the Cardinals, John Rooney, for the Cardinals and the Mets. Game two of the three-game series. I will be back with you after the game. Hopefully, we are talking about a Cardinals winner. It's the Cardinals. It's the Mets. And it's next on the Cardinals Radio Network, powered by Graybar.
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11: Welcome to St. Louis Cardinals Baseball. We're at Citi Field in New York City, and it's the Cardinals and the Mets, game two of a three-game series. And game one was a terrific game for the Cardinals, a 7-0 victory. They out-hit the Mets 10-5. It was an errorless game, but the Cardinals got, well, really good pitching from Dustin May, the starter, who picked up his fourth victory of the year. He got help from Justin Brule, who pitched two scoreless. Matt Swanson finished it up, and the Mets got shut out for the seventh time this year. Now, they've been playing much better and hitting much better lately, but it's the Cardinals who have now won five straight, and they are now plus eight, 36-28, and the Mets dropped to 29-37 with the loss yesterday. They had won seven of their last 10 games. This is Ricky Horton. I'll be alongside John Rooney. He is the voice of the Cardinals. Ryan Schulte is our producer engineer. Glad you're with us on the Cardinals Radio Network powered by Graybar. A little bit about the offense yesterday. Ivan Herrera had quite the day. He was on base five times. He got hit by a pitch two more times. He's up to 15, and that is a crazy high number compared to the rest of the league. He also had a 3-for-3 day beyond that and scored three runs. But it was J.J. Weatherholt. Nice to have him back in the lineup. He delivered the first couple of runs for the Cardinals. This came in the third inning. J.J. Weatherholt, who gets the first shot at driving in a run, and he hits that ball in the center field. It's going to drop for a hit. A line drive single to center, and the Cardinals are going to take the lead 2-0 as J.J. Weatherholt delivers on the first pitch from Peralta. The two RBIs for Weatherholt, he now has 27. Alec Burleson had a home run in the fifth inning. His RBI total is up to 45. And Jordan Walker also contributed on the Cardinals side. He has been a force in the middle of the Cardinals lineup, and they are all in the lineup here today as the Cardinals take on the Mets. Let's talk about the starting pitchers. It'll be Austin Warren, the starter for the Mets. Now, I say he's a starter. He's really an opener. He won't be in there for very long, and it's very interesting that Ollie Marmol did not load up with left-handed batters because he knows that the Mets are going to go to their bullpen early and often, and they have five lefties in their pen. So we expect to see probably David Peterson early on and maybe Sean Manaea, but they've got three others that they could use. So we're going to have a heavy left-handed day out of their bullpen. And so he does have some right-handers in the lineup, and it'll be Andre Pallante pitching for St. Louis, making start number 13, 6-4. He won his last time out against Texas, going 5 2/3 innings, and he gave up just one run. So it's Pallante and Warren who will be the opener for the Mets. Of the lineups for you when we come back.
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11: Welcome back to Cardinals Baseball from Citi Field in New York. It's the Cardinals and the Mets. The Redbirds hoping to win a series here today. as they have won five straight games. Citi Field was built in 2009. They have a capacity of 41,000 plus and a very energetic ballpark, to say the least, in New York. And, of course, New York is happy that the Knicks are playing tonight, so there may be some folks at Madison Square Garden as well. And we may be keeping you abreast of that score as we move along. We'll see. But it's Ali Marmol will have this lineup the 20th year in the Cardinals organization, and he will lead things off with J.J. Weatherholt, who had that big hit yesterday. He'll play second base. Ivan Herrera was on base all five times. He'll do the catching. Alec Burleson plays first base. He'll hit third. And Jordan Walker is the Cardinals' DH, and he will bat fourth. So Jordan off his feet today, but he will be having a bat in his hand. Lars Nootbaar will play right field for him and bat fifth. Mason Winn, the shortstop, hits next. Nelson Velasquez will be in left field with Nathan Church in center field batting eighth. And Church had a big day yesterday, too. He had three hits, scored a run for the Cardinals, and nice to have him back as well. Jose Fermin will play third base and bat ninth. And it's Carlos Mendoza, the manager of the Mets. Here's his lineup. Carson Benj will be in right field and bat first with the veteran all-star shortstop Bo Bichette batting second. Juan Soto is just 3-for-27 in the month of June. He'll be in left field and hit third with Jared Young, who bats from the left side. He has some pop. He'll be the first baseman. Marcus Semien, also been an all-star, will be the second baseman and bat next. A.J. Ewing, very young player, very fast player, will be in center field with Francisco Alvarez, the DH. Brett Beatty will play third base, and Luis Torrens will do the catching and bat ninth. It's the Cardinals and the Mets. Our first pitch comes up next.
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2: Mets have just taken the field, and we are about ready for baseball here tonight. It's an overcast evening, still a warm feel here in the Big Apple, as Carson Benge was the first one out of the dugout on the Mets side. He's their young right fielder. He's a rookie and a very, very good player. He's their leadoff batter. They also have a good player in center field. That's A.J. Ewing. We'll hear more about him as his career unfolds. He's just 21 years of age. He runs well. And, of course, when you're talking about the Mets, you always talk about Francisco Lindor, and Lindor is not in the lineup today. Lindor has been dealing with a calf issue, so Lindor is not available here for this series. They also are missing Luis Robert, as Robert is dealing with a bad back, so he is not available as well. And so different look for the Mets, and they're really struggling to get some offense. They just do not have much power at the moment, as they are last in the National League in total bases, and that has shown in their record as they're off to a slow start. They're 29-37, and they are 15 and a half games out in the East Division. So it's the Mets and the Cardinals, and leading off for St. Louis is J.J. Weatherholt. It'll be Weatherholt, Herrera, and Burleson to bat here in the first inning against Austin Warren. And here we are with the first pitch, and it is taken high for a ball. First pitch at 7-11, and here is the voice of the Cardinals, John Rooney, with our second pitch.
3: Okay, thank you, Ricky, and here we go with the Cardinals trying to win their sixth straight game. J.J. Weatherholt drove in a couple of runs last night, and he takes ball two from Austin Warren, a 30-year-old from Fayetteville, North Carolina.
2: That first pitch, by the way, sponsored by Rawlings, official baseball of Major League Baseball.
3: The 2-0 offering is swung on, and that's foul out of play off to the left. Weatherholt at 9 for his last 28, a double, 3 walks. The 2 RBIs he drove in last night usually puts the ball in play. Over the last 28 at-bats, only 2 strikeouts. The 2-1 pitch. Up and away for a ball. The last outing for Warren, he was the loser Saturday in relief at San Diego, going 2 innings, 2 hits, 2 earned runs, a home run, didn't walk anybody, struck out 1, and he threw 34 pitches. His next pitch is slashed foul, and that goes out of play off to the left. A 3-2 count on Weatherholt with Yvonne Herrera to follow, then Alec Burleson.
2: We're not going to see Warren for very long. Maybe first time through the lineup, maybe just to Nelson Velasquez. Nathan Church is a left-hander in the eighth spot. We may see their lefty at that point.
3: Now the 3-2 hit hard up the middle. A base hit to center field, and Weatherholt is on, leading off the game. That's the way we get started tonight here at Citi Field.
2: I love the Cardinals' offense yesterday. They started out early against Freddy Peralta. Peralta's velocity was down a little bit yesterday. He ended up picking up the loss. He's now 4-5. He gave up 6 runs, but he gave up 4 of them early in the third inning. Cardinals had a good approach against him, and again, he was not right, and he's been good and bad against the Cardinals, but I still love the way the Cardinals are swinging the bat right now.
3: Working out of the stretch, Austin Warren to Yvonne Herrera. He takes a pitch high. Herrera, in the game yesterday, 3-for-3, hit by 2 pitches. He had a double, and he scored 3 times as the Cardinals won a 7-0 game. Batting at .264, 7 home runs, 28 RBIs. Herrera takes up and in from Austin Warren.
2: Did that almost hit him?
3: Very close. He got out of the way. It was a breaking ball, and he recognized that quickly enough to avoid being hit.
2: 15 times he's been hit.
3: A balanced infield at double play depth behind Austin Warren. Weatherhold at first base from the stretch. The pitch, a swing, and there's a fly ball down the right field line, twisting foul, going out of play beyond the reach of Carson Benge. Weatherholt singling up the middle. He's over at first base. The second baseman, Simeon, playing up the middle, about two steps in from the outfield grass. Bo Bichette is playing shortstop. And the pitch is taken outside. Snap throw to first, diving back safely. Weatherholt, he had a tell on Warren and could have stolen second base.
2: He did, and he stopped. He didn't quite trust it because Warren kept the ball a little bit longer, just a beat longer. If he would have gone home, Weatherholt would have continued, but he felt like, well, I'm not sure if he's going to get the step-off routine here, so I better get back to the bag.
3: Working out of the stretch, the pitch. Her ball outside for a ball, and that's a walk. And now down to second base, Weatherholt, two on with nobody out to open up the game. The Cardinals got the line moving in the third inning yesterday and scored four times against Freddy Peralta. And Peralta did not have the velocity we've seen from him in, say, the past four or five starts against the Cardinals. Alec Burleson struck out the first two times facing Peralta. Then tagged him for a double and a home run, driving in three runs last night. From the stretch, the pitch, Burleson takes high and wide.
2: Boy, he doesn't look sharp. Warren doesn't look sharp in the first three batters. He's missing with his off-speed pitch to the arm side and kind of just floating it out there. Actually, that's where Peralta was missing with his fastball last night.
3: 1-0 the count. Working out of the stretch, Warren checks on second, the pitch. Down and in, a ball, two balls, no strikes. Falling behind Cardinal batters, Weatherholt tagged him for a single, and Ivan Herrera worked a walk. Herrera has been on base six consecutive times in this series. He gets a good lead at first with Jared Young playing behind him. A fair lead at second for Weatherholt. Burleson takes a strike. 95 on the fastball from Austin Warren, and the mock cheer from the Mets fans behind home plate.
2: Not going to make him feel any better, is it?
3: A lot of people are going to miss this game tonight. Yeah, everybody's wrapped up in the Knicks.
2: Yeah, some of them are going to probably be there.
3: From the stretch, the runners lead at first and second. Pickoff throw to second. Bichette cutting in behind Weatherholt. Weatherholt made it back safely.
2: Well, if J.J. had a tell on this pitcher while he was at first base, there's no... It wouldn't be surprising that he has that same tell while he's at second base and maybe even sees it better.
3: 2-1 the count. The pitch on the way. Burleson checks his swing and takes ball three high. Three balls and a strike. One more wide one, and the bases will be loaded for tonight's DH, Jordan Walker. Austin Warren out of the stretch. Now the pitch. Burleson takes a strike on the inside corner, full count.
2: Warren throws about 94 miles an hour, a little less than the Cardinals starter tonight, Andre Pallante. He has a knuckle curve, actually a regular curve ball, and also throws a cutter.
3: On 3-2, the runners lead. They don't go as Burleson grounds one slowly to the second baseman. The only play is at first. Simeon throws out Burleson with Weatherholt advancing to third. Herrera down to second base, one out.
2: Productive out.
3: Now if you're going to make an out, do something with it. And that's what Burleson did, advancing the runners 90 feet. Here's Jordan Walker, who's hit safely in six straight. Burleson, by the way, is on a nine-game hitting streak. He's batting .389 with 14 hits during that stretch. Walker batting .429. He has 12 hits during his streak, including a home run. The runners lead at second and third. From the windup, the pitch by Warren, a swing and a miss. Hard breaking ball down and away. Walker chased it, one strike. The left fielder is Juan Soto, playing way off the line, almost lined up with the 358 sign on the wall. Ewing straight up in center. Bench plays way off the right field line, and there's a hit into center field, scoring one run. Getting the stop sign over at third is Ivan Herrera. Weatherholt scores on the single by Walker, who has a seven-game hitting streak, 1-0 Cardinals.
2: And another high-velocity ball off the bat by Jordan Walker. That ball was smoked over the shortstop's head, and Herrera was a little unclear at first whether or not that ball would be caught, so he didn't get the greatest of jumps. But the ball got to the center fielder, Ewing, in no time flat, and that means that he wasn't able to score, but still runners at first and third and just one out in the Cardinals' first.
3: With Lars Nootbaar coming to bat, and here we are, one out in the ballgame, and a visit from the Mets pitching coach, Justin Willard. He's out there. He was out there a couple of times last night. The Cardinals won 7-0 last night, and they're on the board in the first inning as they're trying to extend their winning streak to six.
2: And it is David Peterson who's going to be first out of their pen, and he's throwing now. And I'm guessing he's going to be ready for Church. And I wondered whether or not they might go to him for Nootbaar, considering you've got a guy at third base with less than two outs.
3: And here's Lars Nootbaar. Nootbaar 0 for his last seven. He's batting 231. That's Mason Wynn, excuse me. 3 out of 14 for Nootbaar. Wynn comes out to the on-deck circle. Nootbaar has 4 RBIs. He had a game-winning home run against the Reds, and there's a foul ball slashed down the left field line. A little bit late on the 95-mile-an-hour fastball from Austin Warren. But there was Nootbaar trying to get the ball in the air to score Ivan Herrera. Herrera's over at third. Walker at first base. 1-0 Cardinals. Two hits and a base on balls. Working from the stretch, Austin Warren. Now the pitch. Just off the inside corner. A close one going to Nootbaar.
2: Stu Sherwater just moved Mason Wynn about 3 feet closer to the on deck circle, and he wasn't very far from it anyway. It's interesting. Some umpires really don't like that and will enforce it. Others do not.
3: Sometimes we see the on deck batter almost behind the plate. Nootbaar slashes it down the left field line. That ball is going to hit down foul. It rolls around in the left field corner. Lars Nootbaar with a 1-2 count.
2: Boy, that wasn't very far from being a fair ball. Newt didn't even leave the box, but that couldn't have been more than 2 or 3 feet foul into that corner.
3: I think you only have about 4 feet of foul territory from where the stands jut out toward the left field line and then down to the left field corner. But a foul ball, 1-2 the count. Warren with the pitch. Nootbaar takes high. 2 balls, 2 strikes. David Peterson continues to throw in the pen with 23 pitches offered so far for Austin Warren.

0: You wonder sometimes whether the matchups are too much in mind of the of a manager. In this situation, the eye test is telling you he's struggling. And whether he's facing a right-hander, I don't care if he's right-handed, left-handed, or switch, it doesn't matter. He's not sharp right now. But he's given the shot to face Mason Wynn.
1: Here's a check swing and a strike. The sweeper seems to be his most effective pitch. He threw that for strike one to Mason, who went 0 for 4 in the game last night. He put the ball in play four times. Wynn stands back in, taps the plate with the bat, an open stance. The runners lead all the way around. 1-0 Cardinals looking for more in the first inning. The pitch on the way, and Wynn hits it hard to the second baseman. Throw to second out. On to first, safe. A run scores, 2-0 Cardinals. Newt Barr is out, 4-6. Walker takes third. Herrera scores the second run for the Cardinals, and Wynn gets an RBI, his 25th.
0: Another productive out for the Cardinals. They've had two of them this inning. That one producing a run, and again, loving all the at-bats that we've had so far in this game. They've all been productive.
1: Here is Nelson Velasquez. Runners at first and third for the Cardinals, 2-0. Two walks in the inning, a couple of hits. The RBI is for Walker and for Mason Wynn. From the stretch, a move to first and diving back safely, Mason Wynn. Walker is the runner over at third base. Pop Warner has a word with him right now. Stubby Clapp is talking with his runner at first base, Mason Wynn. The Cardinals in their road gray uniforms against the Mets wear their home white pinstripe uniforms. The pitch taken low, caught by Torrens, who fires the ball back to Austin Warren. Austin Warren has thrown 28 first inning pitches. The runners lead at first and third. The pitch. Velasquez swings and misses. One ball, one strike.
0: John, I think my point, I could say it another way. If this was a normal relief appearance for him, not an opening moment, he'd be out of this game.
1: He would be.
0: If you give up four base runners in the first five batters, they would take you out.
1: Here's Warren with the pitch. A strike called. So he's ahead of a batter, the seventh batter of the inning, Nelson Velasquez. One ball, two strikes. Velasquez has played in the big leagues with the Cubs, Kansas City, and now the St. Louis Cardinals. Velasquez uses up the batter's timeout. Right-hander against right-hander. Walker takes his lead at third base. Mason Wynn a good lead at first. From the stretch, the 1-2 pitch. Velasquez takes a sweeper way outside. That was an easy take, 2-2. Nelson Velasquez. 201 big league ball games. The 2-2 pitch to him. The runner goes from first, and strike three call on the outside corner, and that's being challenged by Velasquez.
0: He thinks that's outside.
2: The batter is challenging the pitch.
0: It might have been.
1: Mason Wynn was running. And it is a ball. So does Wynn steal second base?
0: That's a great question.
2: Pick the ball.
0: I've asked this before, and they said it would be the judgment. And Stubby Clapp's asking the question right now, and they're giving him that bag.
1: A stolen base for Mason Wynn. A successful challenge by Velasquez. Or are they going to move Wynn back to first? Nope, he's staying at second. This is the first time we've encountered this.
0: And actually, Torrens is asking the home plate umpire, and he's getting the explanation. We've not seen it. I wondered about this at the very beginning of this rule, is that do you give him the steal or not? And it's kind of up to the judgment of the umpires where he was, and they judged that he would have stolen the base anyway.
1: Stolen base number 6 for Mason Wynn, second and third, 3-2, two outs. Warren into the windup, the pitch for Velasquez, and strike three is called, and Velasquez will not challenge that. The Cardinals scored two, and the Mets are coming to bat at Citi Field.
3: This summer, the honey pepper pimento chicken sandwich and pineapple dragon fruit and Sprite are back at Chick-fil-A.

0: It's back. We've been waiting. 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
1: And that pineapple dragon fruit and Sprite is everything. 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
0: I love the creaminess of the pimento cheese. It's savory. 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It's flavorful.
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7: Andre Pallante has a couple of runs to work with. His first pitch of the night, Carson Benj out of Oklahoma State takes ball one inside. Benj 10 out of his last 29, a triple, three home runs and five RBIs, one for four with a strikeout and a double play ball in the game last night. 2-0 Cardinals. Pallante's pitch, that's outside a ball. Two balls, no strikes.
8: Now, one thing Andre has improved on in 2026 from other years, as far as I see, is better command with his fastball. A lot more first pitch strikes. Didn't get one there.
7: Here's a breaking pitch in for a strike through the slider. And on the slider, he's holding opposing batters to a 183 average. Pallante comes in with a 6-4 record, one of those wins against the Mets. His pitch, that's in there, a strike. 94 on the fastball. Pallante beat the New York Mets on March 31st at Busch Stadium. Five innings, three hits, no runs. He walked three and struck out three. He threw 86 pitches in that victory. The 2-2 pitch in the dirt. Herrera will throw a new ball to the mound. Yvonne Herrera is catching, but Burleson at first, Weatherholt at second, Wynn at short. Jose Fermin plays like a shortstop, way off the third base line. Nelson Velasquez is in shallow in left field. Nathan Church plays center. And the right fielder is Lars Nootbaar. Jordan Walker is getting a break from playing in the field, as he is the DH tonight. The 3-2 pitch here from Pallante. Broken bat looper towards center field, and it's caught over the shoulder by Mason Wynn.
8: Did you say broken bat, John?
7: Let's plant a tree.
8: Let's do that. The broken bat means another tree does get planted by Focal Point and Cardinals Care. We appreciate that program very much.
7: Hitting second in the lineup, Bo Bichette, who hit 311 for Toronto last year. From the first pitch of the season to the last pitch in October, Bet365 is now the official mobile sports betting partner of your St. Louis Cardinals. The pitch to the right-handed batter, a strike called. Bichette was 0-for-4 with a strikeout in last night's game. He has nine hits in his last 28 at-bats with two doubles, a triple, and four runs batted in. Right-hander against right-hander. Dante's son hits a ground ball to the second baseman, Weatherholt. Weatherholt throws out Bichette. A pop-up, a ground out. That means it's time for an ID on the Cardinals Radio Network, powered by Graybar.
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7: 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Showing bunt, Soto takes the bat away and takes strike one. He turns around and he questions the home plate umpire, Stu Sherwater. Well, then challenge it.
8: Yeah, the Mets have done that a lot in this series. I feel like they're really frustrated offensively. I mentioned they've been shut out seven times this year.
7: The 0-1 pitch. Foul ball back to the screen. 41 career games against the Cardinals. Soto's batting .304, an on-base percentage of .420. His on-base percentage this year is .368. That looks funny. Doesn't have an on-base percentage that's in the fours, but for his career, .415.
8: OPS usually high 900s at least. And did you say Mountain Home? Isn't that where Galen Pitts?
7: Galen Pitts. I said lucky and happy to be here.
8: That's right.
7: Soto back in the hole. No balls, two strikes. Belante is trying to make this a quick 1-2-3 inning. Pitch upstairs, 1-2, and that's after Belante was supplied two runs in the top of the first.
8: Galen Pitts was a longtime Cardinal coach at the big league level, big league player, and also a manager in the minor leagues, and I was with him in 1982. Good man.
7: One ball, two strikes, two outs, the pitch. Soto pulls that one. It's a fair ball. Burleson takes it just inside the line, steps on first. We go to the second, 2-0 Cardinals in New York.
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7: Cardinals face Austin Warren in the first inning. They will be batting against left-hander David Peterson in the second, and the Cardinals lead 2-0.
8: Peterson's been with the Cardinals since 2020. He's been a starter a lot of the time, but this year they're using him as both a starter and a reliever.
7: Showing bunt, Church takes the bat away and takes strike one right down the middle. There's a swing and a little tapper to third. That's played by Beatty, who throws out Church. And Church is 3 out of 5 in the series now. One down in the second inning.
8: I think the Mets are hoping that Peterson will be in this game for a while. I think he's, again, he started 7 games for them and has been a full-time starter for them. He was last year 30 starts. He threw 168 innings. So he's typically a guy that can go long.
7: 33 pitches, 16 strikes for Warren. The pitch up and in to Fermin. And Warren is on the downside of this 2-0 score here at Citi Field in New York. Fermin gets out of the way of an inside pitch from Peterson. Two balls, no strikes. Peterson retired Church on a ground ball. And the pitch is outside, 3-0 on Fermin. Fermin has hit safely his last four games, going 6-for-14. He's 8 out of his last 23 with two runs batted in. He looks at a strike on 3-0. Fermin is trying to get on for J.J. Weatherholt. Here's the windup by Peterson and the pitch. A pop-up, foul, third base side. Beatty over by the Cardinal dugout watches the ball go into the seats.
8: We've seen that swing from Fermin quite a bit in the last 3 weeks, I should say. He's changed his swing a little. He kind of drops the bat and then just kind of lifts it, and he hits a lot of balls very foul over the third base dugout or down towards the left field line. He's just trying to lift the ball down that left field line, see if he can get a home run.
7: Down 3-2 for Jose Fermin. Ground ball to third, and that is a fair ball. Beatty plays it, throws low, and it's dropped at first by Jared Young. Fermin is on with one out.
8: I think that's going to go as a hit. That was not an easy play.
7: He was going to take a perfect throw to make it close.
8: And they do give him a hit.
7: So Fermin is on a five-game hitting streak. Ever Jones Financial Advisors are there for the moments that matter. 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
8: That's a tough one to try to dig out of the dirt because it's a short hop. If it's a bigger hop or a real short hop, this was kind of an in-between hop.
7: J.J. Weatherholt, 1-for-1 with a run scored. And a pitch timer violation on Peterson, 1-0 for Weatherholt. Now take three more out of the strike zone and get Herrera up there to face the lefty. The 1-0 pitch. Ground ball slowly hit to the shortstop. Bichette to second. Out on the first. Not in time to get Weatherholt. The ball wasn't hit hard enough to get two. Bichette to Semien. Fermin is out. Weatherholt is on, and here's Herrera.
8: Ivy's been really good against lefties, hasn't he?
7: He has been terrific against left-handed pitching. He wears it out. Peterson from the stretch. His pitch. Herrera swings, and there's a hit to left field, you were saying.
8: Doesn't take him long either. First pitch he saw, breaking ball. Yep, might as well get the hit right now. Hit the ball sharply between third and short, and his on-base streak is continuing. What's that, six in a row? Or is it more than that? It's seven straight. Seven straight times. One of them was an error, but still, seven straight times he's reached base.
7: Where was the error?
8: That was the two games ago.
7: Two games ago. Well, then maybe he has more than that
8: series. You're right, he has eight. He's got eight because the last time at bat, he reached on an error, and that was against the Reds.
7: Here's a turnaround. No throw to second base by Peterson. Weatherholt goes back in. No one close to the bag. Bichette playing about 20 feet away and about 35 feet away. The second baseman, Marcus Semien. Lefty against lefty. Burleson swings and misses, going for a first pitch fastball. And that was center cut, belt high. Burleson grounded out to the second baseman, Semien. But he advanced the runners to second and third. Weatherholt and Herrera both scored. First and second, two outs. A turn and no throw to second base. Two disengagements.
8: Weatherholt's got them paying attention, doesn't he?
7: And that's two disengagements in this at-bat for Burleson for David Peterson. Weatherholt a good lead at second base. The pitch. Burleson chops it to the first baseman, Young. Flipping to Peterson, out number three. The Cardinals failed to score, and they left two on. The Mets are coming up in the second, with the Cardinals leading 2-0.
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7: Andre Pallante, working with a 2-0 lead, faces Jared Young opening the Mets second. And a knuckle curve misses low. Young went 0 for 4 yesterday, 6 hits in his last 26 at-bats, 2 of those home runs, a double, and 4 runs batted in. Former Cub. The pitch to him. And that's hit high in the air and hit to deep left center field. Church moving back, and the ball goes off the wall. Church got back there, and the ball just went off the wall to the side of his glove, and Young has a double as Velasquez and Church kind of came together and both gave up on it.
8: Yeah, I think there's miscommunication there, and they're talking about it right now. They have not played together a whole lot, although certainly did some in the minor leagues, and Church just kind of gave up on it, and the ball hit right next to where he was, and I'm not sure if he thought that Velasquez was going to keep going. And maybe Velasquez called for it and then stopped at the last minute. But, you know, that's a ball that Church should catch.
7: And the ball just glanced off the webbing of his glove. It goes as the fourth double of the year for Young. And here's Marcus Semien representing the tying run, taking strike one.
8: I thought it was out, actually, off the bat.
7: I thought it left the park when the full swing by Young gave him some great lift. But the ball hit just to the center field side of the 358 sign. Stayed in the park, and it's a double. Pallante with the pitch. Knuckle curve in the dirt. Herrera will throw a new ball to the mound.
8: So it does go as a double. It just sometimes a play like that kind of opens up the gate for the other team. And I'm looking at the replay. I do believe he thought Velasquez was going to catch that ball.
7: But the center fielder is to take charge on anything he can get.
8: You bet he is.
7: Marcus Semien, he's the batter. Pallante steps off the rubber.
8: Now here's where you're relying on Pallante to pick up his teammate.
7: 1-1 on the veteran Marcus Semien. Pallante's pitch, a swing and a foul into the catcher's mitt, right at the feet of the catcher. And Herrera throws a new ball to the mound with a 1-2 count on Semien. Coming up Friday, June 26, fans will take home a tropical matching shirt and short set. Available in medium and extra large while supplies last. 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The 1-2 pitch. Semien takes high, 2-2.
8: I understand it's pretty tropical right now in the Midwest.
7: It's going to feel that way here tomorrow, I understand. 2-0 Cardinals. The Mets bat in the second inning. They have a runner at second. Jared Young, nobody out. Velasquez plays shallow off the line in left field. The pitch, Strike called, and that's being challenged by Simeon. And he's going to lose it. He's going to be out. It's a strike.
0: You were right, Nostradamus.
21: How did you know that?
7: I saw the square on TV where the ball went in.
21: Okay.
7: Here's A.J. Ewing.
8: So people may find a little bit of a difference in the broadcast and in telecast even, is that we're being told that we're going to get a faster look at the actual striker or not on our monitors as the game rolls along. And announcers have been asking that from MLB.
7: Here's Ewing. He chops the ball foul off his body into fair territory. And back to second, Jared Young.
8: So sometimes we've been waiting along with everybody else to find out where the pitch is going to be, but we may be in the know, John. How about that?
7: Last night, the Milwaukee Athletics game in Vegas, the equipment malfunctioned. And the Athletics had challenged a pitch. They were going to lose it, too. But the call stood, and the Athletics were not penalized for that because of the malfunction. Whatever the umpire calls, that goes. Here's the pitch from Palante. A strike called over at the knees.
8: When they first came up with that system, the ABS system, they had the Zoom call with all of us, and they said in the minor leagues about, you know, one out of every, you know, 500 or maybe more, than maybe the number is bigger than that, a very low percentage, it does malfunction, and that is the rule, that it just goes with whatever the umpire says at that point.
7: And on the following challenges, it worked. That was last night in Vegas. The pitch, check swing, and a curveball settles low. The batter is A.J. Ewing. He's out of Springboro, Ohio, 21 years old. Two out of four, a double and a strikeout in the game last night. Palante is ready for the 1-2 pitch. Runner at second, one out. Andre's pitch, up and away, 2-2.
8: Ewing has a 70 stolen base season as a professional. That was last year. And he was at 339 with 17 stolen bases this year when he got his recall.
7: 17 steals between AA and AAA. The pitch. Ground ball going to Weatherholt. He has it. Flips to Burleson. Out at first. Ewing on to third. Jared Young, two outs.
8: So far, Palante has done exactly what we wanted him to do, and that is minimize the damage of the leadoff double that should have been caught.
7: Last night, the Mets had one runner reach third base, and that was A.J. Ewing in the second inning. He got on a double that advanced on a pass ball. Semien struck out, so did Beatty, leaving Ewing at third base, and then the Cardinals erupted for four runs the next inning.
8: And it looks like only one other batter reached second base.
7: Now two outs. The pitch, curveball, bends in there, strike one to Francisco Alvarez. Alvarez came off the injured list. Came out yesterday. He had been on the IL since May the 12th against Detroit with a right knee injury. Right-handed batting catcher, DHing in this game tonight. And Palante pitches on one strike. There's a foul out of play off to the right. Nothing in two.
8: Cardinals starter yesterday, Dustin May, was so good. The Cardinals starting pitcher's ERA is now 4.02 collectively, which puts them fifth best in the National League with that starter ERA. That's outstanding.
7: Palante is trying to work around a leadoff double. Jared Young doubled. Semien was called out on strikes. Ewing grounded out, moving Young to third. And it's 0-2 on Francisco Alvarez. The pitch on the way, way outside, backhanded by Herrera. Herrera ends up catching a couple of days a week, catching Palante and then Michael McGreevy. And those have been good fits for him.
8: They sure have.
7: Then he has been the DH. He has been the Cardinals' Iron Man so far this year. The 1-2 pitch. Alvarez swings and strikes out, missing a fastball up in the zone. Palante indeed picked up Church and his outfielders, Church and Velasquez, as Young doubled in between the two of them and is left in scoring position. Ricky has the third, 2-0 Cardinals.
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8: Jordan Walker takes strike one right on the outside corner. We're at the bottom of the third inning, and he swings and hits that one in the air to shallow center field. And it is Ewing, the center fielder, coming in to make the play, and Cardinals have one out here in the third inning facing the left-hander David Peterson, who is relieving Austin Warren, who was their opener. He gave up two runs in the first, and that's your score. 2-0 Cardinals in a game brought to you by Budweiser, official beer sponsor of Major League Baseball. Crack open the game with Budweiser and enjoy unrivaled flavor and refreshment.
7: Hope you enjoyed hearing from Rob Serfolio inside the park today, Cardinals assistant general manager.
8: There's a pitch outside. How great was that conversation with him?
7: And we'll continue that conversation inside the park tomorrow before the day game.
8: And I'm even thinking about the conversation we continued with him afterwards. The 1-0 pitch is low. I mean, he loves to talk baseball. Very accessible to us. Say the same thing about Moises Rodriguez and Chaim Bloom. They are interested in us being the communicators of what they're doing to the rest of Cardinal Nation. They're not hiding anything. They're really on top of it. I think their messaging has always been clear since they've started, so I really appreciate those guys. 3-0 pitch on Nootbaar, and that's right down central from the lefty Peterson. Lars walked his first time. He is 0 for his last seven. Three hits since rejoining the Cardinals. 3-1 delivery to him is a called strike in at the knees. Always have those 3-2 counts, don't we, with Lars?
7: Not quite like Matt Carpenter.
8: No, he's not quite the count. Is he the count of 3-2?
7: That was Matt Carpenter for sure.
8: 3-2 pitch is a called strike three, and Lars was fooled by that pitch. He did not swing the bat in that at-bat. And it's two quick outs for the Cardinals, and Mason Wynn will bat. Cardinals have two runs on four hits. The Mets, no runs on one hit, and that one hit should have been caught. I loved watching the interaction of Church and Velasquez. They ran off the field together. They were talking the whole time. And when they got to the Cardinals' dugout, they stopped, and they talked some more as Wynn takes a pitch inside. Velasquez put his arm around Church, and they both just walked into the dugout. And the first person they saw was John Jay, and John Jay, all he did was nod his head to him, clap his hands, and let them kind of sit down for a minute. And then about 2 minutes later, he went over and talked to him. I mean, that is just wisdom is what that is. Well, you have to kind of understand what's going on if you're the coach, but you've got to pick your right spot, too. As a strike is delivered to Mason Wynn, who reached on a fielder's choice, got an RBI from it, his 25th RBI of the year. Peterson has his sign, and the big tall lefty delivers inside to the Cardinal shortstop. So it's two balls, two strikes, two outs, twos are wild, and it's 2-0 Cardinals. The twos everywhere. Hitting room down the left field line. They're giving him that line, and he takes a pitch outside as the catcher, Torrens, was trying to frame that. Good start so far for Pallante, making his 13th start of the year. Peterson delivers a 3-2 pitch. That's inside, and he walks Mason Wynn. So the Cardinals get a base runner, and the Mets haven't had a clean inning yet as we play here in the third inning. And Velasquez will bat.
7: Well, what this is doing, Ricky, this is helping the Cardinals tomorrow.
8: Oh, yeah.
7: With the pitch count extremely high for Austin Warren and making Peterson work. He had a couple of base runners in the second inning and now two out base on balls. He's thrown 26 pitches.
8: There's a pickoff attempt, and is he? Oh, he's safe.
7: Woo.
8: Not so sure about that. Neither are the Mets. They say, hold your horses. We want to look at that. I thought he was out. Let's see what they say. They say play on. Glad I was wrong. Mason did a great job of eluding the tag. I'll give him that. Slid to the outfield side of the first base bag and just barely beat the throw. First pitch to Velasquez. Here it comes. That ball is hit hard. Deep left center field. That's deep. And it is gone. A big fly for Nelson Velasquez. A two-run homer. And the Cardinals now lead 4-0.
7: Ricky, how much did Mason Wynn have to do with the pitch Velasquez just hit out of here?
8: He had a lot to do with that. He bothered the pitcher, and what Peterson did is he lifted his leg, and he was hanging there just for a second, just to hold Wynn there, and then he came home, and there was not enough on it. But Velasquez...
7: There was when Velasquez hit it.
8: That's right. He put something on it for sure. Wow, what a nice moment that was.
7: Oh, and yes, did he barrel that one.
8: Give Mason Wynn an assist on that.
7: I will. That would have been a home run with the old configuration here when they opened this ballpark. They've moved the fences in since they opened it.
8: Velasquez's second homer is a Cardinal. There's a ground ball. Nice play at first by Young. He dove and took a double away from Nathan Church. But the Cardinals get a two-out walk to Mason Wynn. And then a two-out home run by Nelson Velasquez. We go to the bottom of the third inning, 4-0, St. Louis.
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8: Ground ball base hit through the left side of the infield as Brett Beatty took the first pitch of the bottom of the third inning the other way. And he's aboard. And that's the second inning in a row. The Mets have had their leadoff runner on. Beatty was 0 for 3 yesterday with a couple of punchouts. And he just found the hole between Fermin and Mason Wynn. So he's aboard for Luis Torrens. Top of the inning. Well, there's some good news to report in case you missed that. A two-run home run.